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4: Quiet for most tonight. We can't rule out some coastal activity developing towards daybreak. Overnight lows in the mid-70s. For your Thursday, slight uptick in storm coverage compared to Wednesday, with high temperatures in the low 90s. Even higher rain and storm coverage likely for Friday, and still a good bet for rain and storms on July 4th. From Channel 9 Eyewitness News, I'm meteorologist David Heckard.
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1: Oh, girl, it is so hot in New York City. They're advising people to pee indoors. Never seen that before. Some blame it on climate change. Others attribute it to all of the cash these Democratic socialists are getting ready to burn through, not just in my home state, but all across the country. Big Wednesday episode of Fox Across America coming your way as we get ready for the opening shots in the America 250 radio celebration. The president off to Mount Rushmore and the Teddy Roosevelt Library out there in the Dakotas. We'll keep you up to date on that. It is the maiden voyage on the new Air Force One. And when he lands, there'll be a speech.
2: You're about to hear the greatest speech you've ever heard.
1: I don't doubt it. But long before our 45th and 47th president takes to the microphone, we're going to have a good old fashioned you and me time. 888-788-9910. Today is our America 250 barbecue on the radio. So I'm bringing by some of my favorite Americans anywhere in the world. I'm talking about the Motor City Madman, Ted Nugent, the guy who wrote Stranglehold. He's going to be joining us today to raise a few glasses to America. Funny thing about Ted Nugent, if you listen to him live at Ted Quarters, Ted Nugent does not drink.
3: Come on, don't bullshit me.
1: He actually doesn't. Like, he's everything you get out of Ted Nugent, that whirling dervish of brilliance. It is all sober. Kennedy, on the other hand, she is here. She does drink. And fortunately, she doesn't have as much drink money as she used to, because we just ushered in an era of socialism here in New York City.
4: Thanks, big government weenuses.
1: But either way you slice it, we're getting ready to celebrate America pretty hardcore today. So 888-788-9910, you know the rule. You could be a Republican on the show, you could be a Democrat, you could be an independent, you could be a libertarian, you could be a member of the Whig Party. Nobody cares. Just do not, under any circumstances, choose to be a... Happy Wednesday, and welcome back to me, okay? You know what I'm saying? I was out and about, a man about town, doing things and stuff like that. Yeah.

0: were a kid and you realize you're poor. You didn't know it till you went to your friend's house and saw how nice everything was. I am a very humble man, and we have a very nice studio here at Fox News headquarters, but that new Hannity studio is a very sexy broadcast facility.
1: Hubba, hubba.
0: Yeah, you're going to like it, especially the part where I drank 7 glasses of whiskey during the taping. We had a great time, but check out me hanging with Sean Hannity. And yesterday, I had the high honor of speaking at the Barrett Media Conference here in New York City. I was on a panel with Buck Sexton and Adam Carolla, two guys I love. That was actually a good hang, even though we looked like a boy band called Wrong Direction. But as we get underway, one thing that is headed in the right direction, no matter what they tell you in the media, is America.
1: The media is a bunch of losers.
0: For real. And I'm just going to come right out and say this. If you're not celebrating America this weekend, the 250th birthday of the greatest source of good the world has ever known, you are, in fact, an idiot.
2: He knows what he's talking about.
0: I'm not trying to be mean, okay? I'm not trying to be divisive. But America 250 is not about one president. It's about all of them. It's not about one chapter in our country's history. It's about all of them. Any of those race-baiting losers who's like, oh, America, we're not celebrating America 250. Why? Because some slaveholders started a country. I'm like, no, this country was started at a time of institutionalized slavery. And yes, one slave is one too many. But the reality is, while 1% of Americans owned slaves, 100% of Americans fought a civil war to eradicate it. And the right side of that war won, unfortunately for the Democrats who represented the slave side. It is a statement of fact that Abraham Lincoln was the first Republican presidential nominee in 1860, and he was specifically nominated because the Republicans were formed as a party because they wanted to eliminate slavery. So anybody trying to hold you hostage because we've got a Republican president and slavery and blah, blah, blah.
3: Shut up! Will you shut up?
0: I genuinely feel bad for you. Genuinely. Because you were either raised wrong or you were raised right, and then you got indoctrinated later on when you went to college.
1: He's a lousy dad, but he's right.
0: Okay, because if you were raised the right way and you didn't get interrupted by the Free Palestine people at some Ivy League school, the Queers for Palestine nutbags. Yay, I'm here to support the people who want me dead. It's my favorite march of the year here in New York City. Whenever the Queer for Palestine people show up. Remember the joke Benjamin Netanyahu stole from me? I was like, Queers for Palestine. That's like chickens for Popeyes. 5 minutes later, we're watching the Fox News Channel after I get off the air. We see Netanyahu addressing the UN, and he goes, Queers for Palestine. That's like chickens for KFC.
4: That's just how white folks will do you.
0: Pretty silly. But the point is, it's stupid. It's always been stupid to oppose America, to not be self-aware enough to know that you have it better than anyone else anywhere on earth in the history of humanity. Like right now in America, technology's never been better. The country's never been safer. You've never had more access to things like the internet, goods, services, heat, air conditioning. I mean, just basic things you take for granted. All over Europe, you know those French people who like to call us unsophisticated? You know, if you go to Europe as a tourist, they're like, oh, Americans, you unsophisticated swine. And then they go back in their house and die from a lack of air conditioning. Tell me again who's unsophisticated. But the point is, the people that are out there today voting for socialism are usually idiots who either A, failed in life, or had parents that were so successful that they didn't need to succeed in life, but they could sit around and gravitate towards causes that created the illusion that they were helping less fortunate people. Like, that's how Mamdani got elected. They're like, I'm a white Ivy League grad. I'm voting for the communists because I know what black and brown people need and they don't. That's the Democratic attitude. Okay, is that nobody in the minority community can succeed without them. I was just having this conversation with Lincoln last night. I was like, you're going to laugh when you get to college and see how hard they pander to black people. And it's insulting to black people. But liberals don't actually have black friends. They don't hang out with them. They spend their entire lives getting offended on behalf of them. And of course, talking down to them by saying things like, we can't have voter ID. Black people don't know how to get it.
5: What the hell did you just say?
0: Okay, I believe Charles Barkley

0: was the guy who said it best when he talked about Democrats only caring about black people every 4 years.
1: The reason I think the Democratic Party and Mr. Biden, President Biden, is losing black votes is they only care about black people every 4 years. They come into our neighborhood and say, we're going to make stuff better. We're going to do this, do this, do this. And then finally, us black people are like, yeah, man, other than my ability to dunk a basketball, all my neighborhoods are still the same. Our schools are still the same.
0: Think about that. Charles Barkley saying Democrats only care about black people every 4 years.
2: I agree with that.
0: And I don't doubt that Barack Obama does, because he was the guy who showed up on the fourth year and lectured black men, said you had to vote for Kamala. She's a sister. You got to stick up for the sister. You were allies in the struggle. And then the minute the presidential election was over, what did he do in Virginia? He told everybody to vote for the white lady, Abigail Spanberger, over the black woman, Winsome Sears.
3: What a fraud.
0: Obama is garbage as a politician. And the media propped him up so high that he never actually developed any, number one, wherewithal, but number two, self-awareness. He was always being interviewed and spoken to in an ideological bubble that validated every bad idea that he had. Do you know there are people out there right now that think Obamacare was a good bill?
4: They're crazy.
0: It drove up the cost of health care by over 300%.
5: I don't see you doing any better in the booty department.
0: Yep, cost is up, care is down, and they're like, we love Obamacare, that's great. Okay, same thing with the Iranian nuclear deal and all the open border garbage that's coming our way now. Yesterday's Supreme Court ruling was embarrassing. Okay, if you want to talk about America being founded at a time of institutionalized slavery, the 14th Amendment is actually the biggest legislative accomplishment towards rectifying righting that wrong. The 14th Amendment was passed to make sure former slaves were not disenfranchised and had legal standing in this country, something the Democratic Party opposed at the time. But to the credit of this country and the Republican Party at the time, black people were codified under law before Native Americans that were born on this land. Okay, Native Americans had additional legwork to do in order to gain equal status under the law. But as we sit here right now, you're now being told that if you were an American who was born here and spent your whole life paying taxes here and you did all the right things to be a citizen, you have no more standing than a woman who flies into Guam, has a baby in a La Quinta, and then flies back to Asia. And they're the same status of citizenship that you and me are.
6: That's not right.
0: It's not only not right, but it's exploiting our generosity as a nation because they get Medicare benefits. Over 90% of them do. And they're raised in countries that are our enemies. Yet they are allowed to grow up in those countries with the full rights of an American citizen. They can come here and run for office. They can vote in elections against the interests of America as representatives of other countries who just somehow legally get to vote in our elections. In, you know, simple parlance, that's called a scam.
7: When you're right, you're right, and you're right.
0: And the Supreme Court ruling yesterday, if you at least read the Brett Kavanaugh summation, definitely leaves open for interpretation the reality that this thing might be on, you know, hanging on by a thread. But it's unfortunately going to require the same Republicans who won't get off their ass and pass the Save America Act would have to do something in terms of legislation. I know a bill was introduced based on the late Senator Harry Reid, a Democrat himself, in 1993, he proposed a bill that would end birthright citizenship. But you understand the Democrats of the 90s would be considered right-wing Proud Boys if they ran for office today. Barack Obama deported more people than any president in the world. And now he's on TV telling you day in and day out that deportations are the devil.
8: He is so full of shit, this guy.
0: ICE is the Gestapo. What kind of country? We should be building bridges, not walls. Yo, Obama, build anything. Just don't build another library. That thing is a trash can. I mean,
5: don't be thick, all right?
0: But the point is, as you get ready to celebrate America's 250th birthday, one of the things that makes America great is it was supposed to be, you know, a government that was powered by the people, not the dirtbags in Washington, the lobbyists, the bureaucrats, the people never held accountable, but by you and me, the folks that send them into office and make sure that they represent our will and our views. Are they doing that right now in Washington, D.C.?
2: Not even close!
0: So if there's one thing to celebrate this weekend, it's that, yeah, a lot of things are doing a lot better in America right now. They are. You know, there's no taxes on tips. There's no taxes on overtime. There's no taxes on Social Security. Prescription drugs are a lot cheaper. Thankfully, by the grace of God, barrel of oil is coming down. Okay, we've got a situation where gas prices should be somewhat under control. And the reality is that's going to make life a lot better for everybody on the ground in this country. But in terms of the long-term prosperity, the founding fathers stood up to what they thought was a truly oppressive government, it being the monarchy over in England. They were paying high taxes. They weren't getting what they wanted out of their government. They called it taxation without representation. If 84% of us want something in this country and the government won't give it to us, okay, in a roundabout way, we're in the same pickle the founding fathers were. No, I'm not telling you to go dump tea in the lobby or the, you know, the harbor if you're near one. I'm just telling you that this weekend when you go to that barbecue and your aunt shows up with the blue hair and the nose ring and says you're eating a burger on stolen land, have a laugh and maybe try to, you know, deal her into the reality that you are not her enemy as a cis white male. You're an American just like her, okay, whose rights are being eroded by politicians and bureaucrats who don't respect the will of the voters anymore. Am I saying we need another revolution? No. I'm just saying we need to get back to playing team ball. And there's never a better time to play it than when socialism is on the march in your country. Okay, and that's what I love so much about America 250 is we're very much in a Rocky IV moment. Rocky IV was incredible because it was at the height of the Cold War that he was fighting a Russian. That was fictitious. What's going on today is real. Okay, in a capitalistic society, in a constitutional republic that is the height of Western values, that represents the high arc of man on this planet, there's never been a better time to play team ball than when people are running for office within the confines of this great land that want to destroy the whole frickin' thing. So if you want to raise a glass to anything this weekend, raise a glass to this.
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0: 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I've been surfing here since I was a kid. Now, seeing my grandson out on the water, it means everything to me. Watching him and taking in the blue waves, the sea breeze, the blurry horizon.
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0: Dinarka with Jimmy Failla. We've got two people who climbed the tippy top of the Empire State Building and are at the highest point of the needle atop the tower right now. My guess is they're trying to get tickets to Taylor Swift's wedding at Madison Square Garden. I can't actually confirm that. But I can confirm the reporting anyway that Taylor Swift is getting married at Madison Square Garden on Friday night. That's the good news. The bad news is some Knicks fans accidentally burnt down the limos. They're going to have to walk to that bad boy. We're going to discuss it in great detail with Kennedy later in the show. Kennedy, of course, rose to fame as an MTV VJ back in the 90s and was covering pop culture like at its highest arc. You know, she was someone who was getting prank phone called from Nirvana. Like, for real, she was good friends with Kurt Cobain. She was a friend of Michael Jackson. That's a real thing. Okay, back in the day. Back and, you know, in the era where Michael Jackson really was the king of pop and, you know, led the world in gold records instead of accusations and documentaries, you know, that he was, you know, getting a little handsy with those rhinestone gloves. I mean,
1: he's totally false.
0: I don't know. We'll get into it with Kennedy. We're also going to take some of your calls, text, tweets, carrier pigeons in the very next segment. But as we sit here right now, I just want to give you one quick clip of this absolute nutbag, Milot Kiros. She won her primary last night out in Denver. She's one of those moon bats that says America deserved 9/11.
2: What an idiot.
0: Here it is, clip one.
3: Do you believe that the 9/11 terrorist attacks on America were the inevitable consequence of American foreign policy?
4: Inevitable in the sense that we destabilized a lot of the Middle East, that forced people to believe that another act of violence was the only response. And again, just like I said before, our responsibility is to getting rid of those conditions that lead to violence in the first place.
0: Oh, God.
5: What would you do with a brain if you had one?
0: It's a fair question, Dorothy. But in the next segment, I'm going to explain to you why socialism is truly on the march within the Democrat Party. And that's the bad news, is there are enough idiots on the left and lazy people who want the handouts and the free stuff that are historically and economically illiterate. That's the bad news. The good news is they do not represent anything close to a majority in this country. So winning a primary is one thing, but winning a general election is going to be a hell of a whole lot harder. I will explain why in the very next segment that Milot Kiros has to go.
6: Get her out. Get her out of here.
7: 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Orlando's news, weather, and traffic starts now.
8: I'm Laurel Lee. Our top story, the private sector added 98,000 jobs in June, with most of them in healthcare.
9: That's according to Wednesday's report from payroll processor ADP. It's a bit lower than market forecasts of 110,000 new jobs. Aside from healthcare, trade, transportation, and finance also saw growth. I'm Matt Mattinson.
8: The Trump administration lifts restrictions on Anthropic's latest AI model.
10: Anthropic's Claude Fable 5 is now available, as well as access to Mythos 5. Both AI models were blocked for use by foreign nationals by the Commerce Department last month, forcing the company to take down the products just days after their release. The Trump administration has raised cybersecurity concerns with the AI models. Another company, OpenAI, is restricting the release of its new AI product at the request of the Trump administration. President Trump signed an executive order last month establishing a framework for the federal government to check advanced AI systems for national security concerns. In Washington, Jared Halpern, Fox News.
8: The July 4th weekend means fireworks, picnics, and patriotism. It can also mean some major discounts for shoppers.
11: Summer's just officially begun, but retailers are already looking ahead to fall, and you might get some big bargains on things that you will use between now and Labor Day at one of the many long holiday weekend sales. The website Dad Deals suggests you look for discounts on swimwear and other summer fashions, grills, and other outdoor gear. You may find lower prices on major appliances, too. Expert shoppers say to wait on tech, though, with better deals coming during the back-to-school sales, which will begin in a matter of weeks. I'm Daria Albinger.
8: Beach Boys co-founder Mike Love is listing his lavish Lake Tahoe mansion for $43 million. The 19,000-square-foot, three-story home has 10 bedrooms and 12 bathrooms spread out over 2.5 acres. It features a recording studio, wine cellar, poker room, and panoramic views of Lake Tahoe, just to name a few highlights. The legendary 85-year-old artist and his wife have called the property home for more than 40 years. Laurel Lee, WDBO News.
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17: Quiet for most tonight. We can't rule out some coastal activity developing towards daybreak. Overnight lows in the mid-70s. For your Thursday, slight uptick in storm coverage compared to Wednesday, with high temperatures in the low 90s. Even higher rain and storm coverage likely for Friday, and still a good bet for rain and storms on July 4th. From Channel 9 Eyewitness News, I'm meteorologist David Heckard.
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0: back on the radio on a big Wednesday episode of Fox Across America. 888-788-9910. Of course, I am not the star of this program. You guys are. The people who call in right into the show, come to the stand-up comedy tour, show up to Fox News Saturday night, and we're going to throw the show to you the rest of the way. 888-788-9910. Mike batting leadoff in Harpswell, Maine. Yo, Mike.
1: Jimmy, my man, what's going on down there in the Big Apple?
0: Everything. Everything. Go ahead.
1: Home of the Statue of Liberty.
0: Well, listen, if Mamdani has his way, the Statue of Liberty is going to be wearing a burqa this time next year. So get your pictures while you can.
1: I'm starting to worry about it a little bit myself. We're up here fighting this socialist communism every day.
0: Yep.
1: In the great state of Maine. Who would have thought it? You know what I mean?
0: Yeah.
1: But I was thinking about you because we're going to eat a bunch of lobster.
0: Ooh.
1: And what we need to do is get you to book something up this way.
0: Ooh.
1: And get you and Link and wife bed with a bunch of fresh Maine lobster.
0: Come on. That's dirty. You can charge me $3.99 a minute for this dirty talk, Mike. Are you kidding me? I love this.
1: Listen, I just called to wish all you guys a great Independence Day from the great state of Maine.
0: Oh, I love that.
1: And I hope it all works out good for you down there in New York.
0: All right.
1: You know what I mean?
0: Yeah, I know. You ain't kidding, man. It's a mess. I'd tell you to mail me a lobster, but the socialist government would confiscate 60% of it, and I wouldn't get any lobster anyway. So I'll have to get up there, and we'll do it in person.
1: You got it.
0: Good stuff, Mike. I appreciate it. Happy birthday, America, to you. The great Mike in Harpswell, Maine. Now, I want to tell you something about the great state of Maine. Susan Collins, if you've been following the polling, is now in the lead over Graham Plattner. And if they're saying she's up by 3, she's probably up by 30 because the polls have always understated her support. The last time around, they had her losing by 8, and she won going away. And one of the reasons why is, number one, the polls aren't terribly accurate. But number two, when it comes to Maine this time around, the socialist wing of the Democratic Party is not representative of the party as a whole, meaning every Democrat knows it's wrong. You know, they're not embracing it. They're saying, we've got a big tent party. You keep hearing the phrase because that's the talking point that was sent out. That was the memo. If you're doing a cable news hit, big tent party. What they don't acknowledge is that these socialists don't want to share the tent. Like if you're Chuck Schumer, you're Hakeem Jeffries, you ain't in the tent. The only way you're in a tent is if you fly out to California and live on a sidewalk under Gavin Newsom. Because the pro-Hamas death to Israel wing isn't just looking to bring down Israel. They're looking to bring down the entirety of Western civilization. Like, that is the reality of what these people represent. I played you a clip earlier of this moonbat Milot Kiros saying America deserved 9/11. I mean,
2: garbage like you just makes me sick.
0: Straight garbage. Okay, she's the same woman who said, we're not going to wait to abolish ICE and pass Medicare for All. You know what Medicare for All does? It lets people die waiting to get health care like they do in Canada and Europe. Everybody talks about universal health care, but you know what they don't talk about? Wait times, quality of treatment. Do you know how many Canadians come here to get elective procedures done because they don't want to wait a year and a half for rotator cuff surgery? I mean, really think of the insanity of that. When it comes to abolishing ICE, yeah. That's the one workaround to not being on a wait list for 2 years to get surgery. Okay, you might get killed by an illegal immigrant in the meantime. What they're doing is horrible. And the birthright citizenship the Supreme Court did yesterday, embarrassing. The one good ruling we got was about men playing in women's sports. Okay, phenomenal ruling. Okay, why? Because I look no further than Serena Williams, the most decorated female athlete of all time. Yeah, she just lost a comeback at the age of 70 or whatever the hell she is. She's been retired a while. God love her. But apparently she's not a better player on Wegovy or whatever drug they have her doing in those Fat Shot commercials. But Serena Williams was on David Letterman, asked about the prospect of competing against a man. Your entire opinion on trans men playing against women should be based on this clip I'm about to play you. Because this is the greatest female athlete who ever lived in this country telling you she would get shut out in 5 minutes if she played a man. And not the top man. Like, she was the top woman in the world. She's talking about playing Andy Murray, who 99% of you don't even know the guy's name. But here it is.
3: For me, tennis and men's tennis and women's tennis are completely almost two separate sports. So I'm like, if I were to play Andy Murray, I would lose 6-0, 6-0 in 5 to 6 minutes, maybe 10 minutes. Because it's a completely different sport. The men are a lot faster, and they serve harder, they hit harder. It's just a different game. And I love to play women's tennis, and I only want to play girls because I don't want to be embarrassed. I would not do the tour. I wouldn't do Billie Jean any justice. So Andy, stop it.
4: Yeah.
3: I'm not gonna let you kill me.
0: Hey.
5: I admire your honesty.
0: But she can't say that in the modern Democrat Party. They're telling you it was transgenocide yesterday, and we need to stack the court. But the reality is, if you were a trans athlete, they didn't ban you from sports yesterday. They're just making you compete against your own gender assigned at birth. That's it. Okay, Leah Thomas was Will Thomas and was about the 400th ranked swimmer in the world as a man. Jumped into the pool as a woman and immediately became the top swimmer in America. Well, this ruling will send Leah back to the old division. And that is the bad news. She's not going to win as many gold medals as she used to. The good news is she's the one female swimmer that's used to dealing with shrinkage. But let me give you a little more of this nonsense, okay? Because the Democratic radical wing of that party, they don't like America. Here is Harry Enten at CNN talking about it, clip 12.
6: Among Republicans, 93% are extremely or very proud. Just one, a single one, say they have little to no pride in being an American. But look over at the Democratic side. This is where we've seen this extremely or very number. It's been taking a tumble at 27%, which is way different than the 93. You do the quick math with me here. What is that? That's a 66-point difference here in terms of extremely or very. But look at this. The little or no proud to be an American actually among Democrats eclipses is greater than the extremely or very proud number. So we are just living in such a different universe if you're a Republican versus a Democrat on the basic fundamental question of being proud to be an American.
0: And imagine that's what the Democrats represent. As we sit here, you know, 2-3 days away from America's 250th birthday, you've got a party that is not proud to be the greatest source of good the world has ever known. Nobody has accounted for more humanitarian aid, more religious freedom, more civil rights, more gender rights, to be clear. Nobody lost rights yesterday. You know, if you're a member of the lesbian, gay, bisexual community, you didn't lose any rights yesterday. You still get married, still work, civil, you anything you want. The only angle you lost was the ability to cheat in women's sports. I just played you a clip of Serena Williams telling you men would shut out women in 5 minutes in sports. She wouldn't score a point. So anybody sitting on your TV screaming that this is unfair.
7: People aren't buying it, CNN, you dumb bastard.
0: Okay. And you know what else people aren't buying? This Democrat claim that, you know, the socialists don't really represent the party and we're a Big Ten, and although we don't agree, listen, the socialists do have all the energy in the party. But what's reassuring is they only won here in New York with 7% of the primary vote. It's a bunch of woke white kids who showed up and voted for socialism.
8: Everything woke turns to
0: because they've decided they know what's better for the minority community than they do. No, we need to abolish the ICE. We need to defund the police. Zoran Mamdani right now is advocating to empty the prisons.
9: That's stupid. Use your common sense.
0: Like we're actually living in the movie The Purge. He tweeted yesterday, we're a step away from closing Rikers Island. We don't need jails. We need compassion. Sounds sweet. Might feel good to click like on Twitter when you're reading the word compassion. You know what doesn't feel good? A guy with 58 prior offenses shivving you on a subway platform. Another person getting thrown in front of a train. Another senior citizen getting bludgeoned to death. Sorry, the pee in the punch bowl. I know we're trying to have a loose show today. But radical liberals live in a world where there's more empathy for the criminal than there is for the person who follows the law. That's what Abolish ICE is about. We got to abolish ICE. Can't kick these people out. America was built on immigration, except it was built on legal immigration. You know, a lot of... I almost said a bad word on the air. I'm worked up today. I am worked up on the birthright citizenship thing.
9: I'm sick and tired of all this bullshit.
0: I almost said it instead of playing the drop. A lot of people have been making the rounds with this Ronald Reagan clip. It's all over the internet right now, where he's talking about the thing that makes America better than anywhere else in the world is you can move to America and be a citizen. And everybody was like, oh, so Reagan, he stood up for birthright citizenship. No, he didn't. He was talking about legal immigration. You can move here, legally migrate to this country, and yes, become a citizen from anywhere in the world. And yes, it is an undeniable truth that we were built on that. But that form of immigration was so thankful to be here. They wanted to be American. They wanted to chase an American dream. They wanted to culturally assimilate, meaning they didn't give up their religion. They didn't give up their holidays, any type of, you know, cultural dances or foods they ate. They did all that. But they were just American. They were American first because they were here where the streets were paved with gold, the land of opportunity. They weren't coming here demanding free stuff, refusing to work and saying we're a bunch of scumbags who deserve 9/11. Okay, if you did that 20, 30 years ago, they threw you out of the country. If you do it now, the Democrats nominate you for Congress. I mean, yo.
4: What the hell is the world coming to?
0: If I play you some of this stuff, it is bananas. Okay? And people do not want to acknowledge that this is real. Okay? And that guys like Adam Schiff know they're going to get eaten by this monster they created. Why? Because people in the real world, I'm not talking MS Now pundits, CNN pundits, David Muir at ABC, or those show ponies over at The View, okay, you know.
10: The View is awful.
0: Okay, but the point is, they thought elected representation meant calling Trump Hitler the last 10 years. They thought they were doing their job in pursuing the interests of voters by simply pretending Trump was Hitler. There has been no deliverable on the economy. The Democrats were just in power for 4 years.
11: I don't remember that ever happening.
0: But it did. But unfortunately, they didn't do anything on the border. They opened it wide open. Why? Because they want these people voting in elections. They want these people on our entitlement programs. Because if they can rely on the Democratic Party for an entitlement check every month, the Democratic Party can rely on them for a vote.
12: This is politics as usual.
0: Politics that you're paying for. Birthright citizenship, part of the same scam. But the point is, they make their argument by conflating your desire to enforce laws and prioritize the safety of American citizens with some form of racism. As if the Statue of Liberty had a poem on the side that said, give me all the people who chant death to America and demand free stuff. Okay, I've been to the Statue of Liberty a lot. That poem is not there.
4: That's true. That is true.
0: Okay, but the point is, the Democrats have a radical wing of the party that might be economically illiterate, but they have a lot of momentum and they have a lot of donor money. Because for as much as we hate the idea of nominating people who hate America, who want to blow Israel off the map, who don't recognize the rights of gays and other minorities in the Middle East, and they don't, that's the reality, Middle East. Okay, they are talking about helping the working class. They are forcing a conversation that lazy people gravitate towards because they think the government's going to be able to solve their problems. Unfortunately, the government needs money. They get it from you and me. And when the government raises taxes, people leave. And now the tax bill goes up on the little guy and you get screwed. That's why socialism, that's why all these big entitlement programs never work. But they're talking about them and there's traction. And for the first time, maybe ever, okay, at least in the last 10, 15 years, we're going to wind up having a conversation between now and the midterms about affordability, about housing, about costs. And there is going to be a reckoning. That's where these socialists are doing us good, is they're at least forcing Democrats to do something besides call Trump Hitler. Okay, unfortunately, a lot of their economic policies are no different than Hitler's. So were they to get into office, we'd be in a whole heap of economic trouble.
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12: Bang, there it is. Fox Across America with Jimmy Failla. The update on the couple that climbed the Empire State Building. He proposed to the woman on top of the building.
13: This is the biggest schmuck I've ever met.
12: That's what happened. They unfurled a sign that said, when the power of love beats the love of power, the world can have peace. So it was some form of hippie wedding proposal. And they're now climbing down the building where they will probably get handcuffed. Unfortunately, there won't be fur on the handcuffs. But they have an interesting story, How I Met Your Mother, something like that. But I don't, I don't believe they'll be spending the night together. Although it's New York. People don't usually go to jail in New York for anything anymore. Like, for real, you know? The only way this guy is facing any type of trouble is if he accidentally throws on a MAGA hat on the way down the Empire State Building. Then they're going to be...
9: He should be behind bars!
12: Well, you know, he's not going to be behind bars. Unless you count the prison he just got down on one knee and asked to be a part of for the rest of his life. I kid, Jenny, we love you. Stop it. Quick phone call from my man, John, who's in Pittsburgh, PA. WJAS Beaver County Radio. What's up, John?
14: Hey, Jimmy, just something I did with some friends last night that I thought was kind of interesting. You might find interesting as well. Let me ask you this. Have you ever gone to an event where you sit down with your friends and you just talk about all the great things about America? You toast all the people that sacrificed. You mention the stories of people like Henry Knox and John Adams and George Washington and everybody else, and toast them, celebrate them. Thank God that you live in America. Thank God for these people that sacrificed so we have this great life. And I tell you what, I did it last night. Nobody there had ever done anything like it, of course. And it was an absolute blast.
12: That sounds rad, man. And you had a few drinks and a dinner and, you know, kind of raised a glass to American privilege. That's what you're telling me?
14: Not American privilege so much as the miracle of America.
12: Yes.
14: Like how we got to independence is mind-boggling. Mm-hmm. And the people that sacrificed and the people that were in charge resisted taking over, just like the French, and killing everybody and taking everything. They stepped back and let the good prevail. And, you know, just like you're talking about your show this morning.
12: That's awesome.
14: But I'll tell you real quick, if I may, one of the stories about John Adams. I'll be very quick.
12: I'm going to lose you in 40 seconds, though, so give me the bullet points. Take it away.
14: You got it. Second time Adams went to France, after the Revolution, as a Congress ambassador for the Congress, he took his two sons. It was in December, hopped in a boat in Massachusetts. The boat sprung a leak. They hobbled into western Spain and pulled up to dock, and the boat sunk.
12: Oh, come on. You got a cliffhanger on the rest of this story because the hour's over. But, John, you got us hooked. Tell us the rest of the story soon.
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19: This is WDBO, Orlando's news, weather, and traffic starts now.
20: I'm Laurel Lee. Our top story: after a blockbuster month, job creation fell off in June. ABC's Jim Ryan says small businesses had the lion's share of job generation.
21: The employment report from payroll processor ADP found that 98,000 jobs were added to the economy last month, down from 122,000 the month before, and well below the anticipated 110,000. The highest number of new positions were in businesses with fewer than 20 employees.
20: President Trump will reportedly not be renewing a key agreement with Canada and Mexico. Fox Business's Edward Lawrence reports from the White House.
22: A Trump administration official confirming that the U.S. will not renew the USMCA and instead make individual agreements with both Mexico and then Canada that would last 10 years in length on this. Now, the USMCA, they had to send a letter today saying that they wanted to extend or keep going with the USMCA. That letter is not going to be sent from the United States, and that triggers the sunset clause for USMCA. Now, sunsetting USMCA doesn't happen immediately. This is an agreement that's in place until 2036, but now we know the agreement will not go after 2036.
20: President Trump was the one who negotiated the USMCA and signed it back in 2020, previously touting it as a huge improvement over NAFTA. The CDC is investigating a mysterious diarrhea outbreak unrelated to international travel that's turned up in New York, New Jersey, Florida, and other states.
23: It's called cyclosporiasis, and it's caused by a microscopic parasite that gets into the body through food and water contaminated by feces. New York has been hit the hardest, anywhere from 31 to 80 of the 145 cases reported. New Jersey is second. Cases have been reported from Alaska to Texas to Florida. Symptoms include watery diarrhea, stomach cramping, gas, nausea, vomiting, and fatigue. 20 people hospitalized during this outbreak, which began 2 months ago. The CDC is trying to pinpoint the cause. I'm Sarah Lee Kessler.
20: A Canadian child has died of rabies after waking up to find a bat lying on his face. It didn't look like the boy had been bitten or scratched, so his father says he didn't take him for immediate medical care. The Canadian Medical Association Journal says the North Ontario boy died 19 days later. It happened in 2024, but the journal says it's publishing the story now to raise awareness about the importance of getting rabies shots and a dose of antibodies right away if you've had contact with a wild animal. The boy was eventually rushed to a hospital emergency department when his face tingled, became numb, and he started vomiting, but it was too late. Rabies experts say there's no cure once symptoms develop. Laurel Lee, WDBO News.
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2: Quiet for most tonight. We can't rule out some coastal activity developing towards daybreak. Overnight lows in the mid-70s. For your Thursday, slight uptick in storm coverage compared to Wednesday, with high temperatures in the low 90s. Even higher rain and storm coverage likely for Friday, and still a good bet for rain and storms on July 4th. From Channel 9 Eyewitness News, I'm meteorologist David Heckard.
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1: Oh, you're damn right it is, and we are fired up in this hour to have a grown-up talk about all things America. Kennedy's going to be here. She is a two-sport star, rose to fame over at MTV. She is now here on the Fox Media platform. She is, of course, also a writer for the Daily Mail. And she's going to take us inside the Taylor Swift nuptials at Madison Square Garden, which come against a backdrop of Democrats trying to tie the knot with some radical left-wing socialists. This is the dumbest time there's ever been to be alive, but we're going to make some sense of it in this hour at 888-788-9910. The only rule we have on the program today and every day is you can be a Republican here, you can be a Democrat, Libertarian, Independent, just don't be a as we roll on in hour number two. I am in fine spirits right now. I have a lot on my mind based on yesterday's Supreme Court rulings, good and bad. The ruling banning biological men from competing against biological women. That is a huge win for America and fairness as a whole.
2: You are correct, sir.
1: To quote Ed McMahon. Okay. Birthright citizenship. Out and out scam.
3: That is correct.
1: Massive scam. We'll start with the good. Okay. Clarence Thomas made me laugh my ass off yesterday. And he wrote, okay, in his concurring opinion, that gender dysphoria is a mental illness. And you are either a boy or a girl. That calling yourself trans just means you are mentally ill. Now, that's aggressive. And I come from a E Pluribus Unum background. Out of many, we are one. If you are a trans person, I absolutely 100% recognize your right to exist freely in this country. Okay, if you want to compete against women in a different biological class, that's where I draw the line. And again, this is based on a Serena Williams clip I play over and over and over. Okay, I play this all the time on the show. Serena Williams telling David Letterman if she played Andy Murray, she'd get killed.
4: For me, tennis and men's tennis and women's tennis are completely almost two separate sports. So I'm like, if I were to play Andy Murray, I would lose 6-0, 6-0 and 5 to 6 minutes, maybe 10 minutes, because it's a completely different sport. The men are a lot faster, and they serve harder, they hit harder. It's just a different game. Mm-hmm. And I love to play women's tennis.

0: Found that video on Twitter yesterday. I actually couldn't get it in English. I found a link of it posted in French, okay? Because they've gone to such great lengths to bury that video. And if you've noticed, Serena Williams has never been asked about this again because she doesn't want to be in hot water. And to be honest with you, nobody on the liberal side of this argument wants to acknowledge biological facts.
1: Winners are not allowed to allow losers to rewrite history.
0: Amen. But the Democrats sure tried to. How did they do it, Jimmy? What went on? I own a Politics to English dictionary. Allow me to open it up here and translate. Democrats in the outrage era, something I wrote a New York Times bestselling book about called Cancel Culture Dictionary. And if you like reading at a third grade level, you are going to love my books. But Democrats created a massive gap between what people believed to be true and what they were willing to say in public. Meaning in the era of mass outrage, it was oftentimes more convenient to just keep your mouth shut than it was to run afoul of the online outrage machine because you didn't want to be the subject of 15,000 tweets saying you were a homicidal maniac transphobe who was going to get fired from their job. So people started pretending that boys and girls were the same and that this was all just a construct. And there was no way to even tell the difference between a man and a woman.
2: Boys have a penis, girls have a vagina.
0: Yeah, that was the biggest laugh in the movie Kindergarten Cop all the way back in 1988. But if that little kid said that now at the Democrat convention, they'd throw that kid in jail. They'd be like, get it. Who's this transphobe? Okay, but the reality is yesterday's ruling was a win for women, biological women, not birthing persons, not gestating parents, not people who menstruate, good old-fashioned women. Okay, and the fact that the Supreme Court had to step in on this, I still think is absurd because all of this is happening 51, 52 years after we passed Title IX, which was a hard fight to get women on a level playing field when it came to athletics. Well, the same feminists that got Title IX passed are the same ones that wanted biological men to suddenly compete against biological women. Title IX suddenly became Title IX inches.
3: What the hell did you just say?
0: Okay, it's insane. But the point is they fancy themselves the feminists. But modern feminism is not a movement of women. It's a movement of political ideology. Modern feminism does not embrace women who want to be homemakers and have babies and put their families over their careers. They're considered trad wives. They're considered like dopey idiots who don't know any better, that are just enslaved by the patriarchy. They're just handmaidens. That's not empowerment. Having a family, raising a child, living a selfless existence where your whole entire state of consciousness revolves around providing for the well-being of other people, that sounds like a dead end. What you need to be doing is dying in a cubicle. Get into the workforce, honey. Forget kids. You don't need a man. You need a 90-hour work week. And you'll have margaritas on Thursday and maybe Taco Tuesday if your woke friends don't yell at you for cultural appropriation. The point is, you do whatever the hell you want. You can be the chick in the cubicle. You can be the girl boss. But you should also be allowed to be the girl who wants to be the trad wife and run a family. But modern feminism doesn't allow for that form of nuance. It's not about women's empowerment. It's about political empowerment. You can't be in the feminist movement if you don't want a free Palestine. What the hell does that have to do with feminism? Especially when you consider the people running Gaza don't recognize the rights of women. But you still have to support that? You know, think about that. If you don't support a free Palestine, you're not part of the LGBTQIA+2SL community. That's a real thing. That's what they call it now. We went from LGB to LGBTQIA+2SL. As I tell my comedy super agent, William, all the time, that is not a civil rights movement. That is a strong email password.
4: Bingo.
0: But the point is, there is no nuance on the left. The people who preach tolerance and coexistence want you dead if you express one single solitary dissenting view. And that's how this trans ideology made as much progress in as little time as it did, is there was a 4 or 5 year window where the Riley Gaineses of the world didn't want to say anything. They just got dressed in the same locker room as a man because they didn't want to be labeled a bigoted transphobe, called an intolerant monster. But lo and behold,

0: they were the most tolerant ones out there. The only views that weren't being tolerated were theirs.
1: Correctamundo.
0: So good ruling by the Supreme Court. Birthright citizenship, garbage. Absolute garbage. Okay, birthright citizenship was there to make sure former slaves had legal standing in this country. It was not put into place so 100 Chinese people could organize a flight to California on a website, give birth in a hotel, and then fly home with American citizenship. All the toe-tapping going on in Guam and everywhere in between. These are not people who are legitimate American citizens who are here to contribute to the well-being of society. These are people who are just here to skim off the top of our generosity. And the Supreme Court enabled that because 100 years of precedent. 100 years of precedent where the court never ruled against it because politicians never fought it the way Trump did because it was a political landmine. They didn't want to be called a racist. They wouldn't want to be called a bigot. And you understand when you're fearing the backlash, that's where a tyranny flourishes because they're creating that same divide between what you believe to be true and what you're willing to say in public. That's how the trans thing happened. Everybody knew men and women were different. Mr. Rogers has been singing about it for 50 years, okay?
2: Only girls can be the mommies. Only boys can be the daddies. Yes, sir.
0: But if he said that now, oh my, Fred Rogers would be canceled in a second. But that's the reality of the modern Democratic Party. They created a gap between you and the biological truth and then told you to follow the science, everybody. Follow the science.
3: Democrats are so full of crap.
0: Say it all the time. You got to follow the science, Jimmy. Men can have babies. You got to follow the science.
1: You're not telling me the truth.
0: Because men can't have babies. Okay, if men could get pregnant from having sex with other men, how come every single gay couple in the history of the world has chosen to adopt or use a surrogate?
4: I think he's got a point.
0: Yeah, the point is, the people who tell you men can get pregnant are full of but they were able to further that argument and get it, to be honest with you, decent support, 20% support in this country. That's too high because it's a biological fallacy. Okay, birthright citizenship, no better. The majority of the people don't think that's fair or good. But the Democrats have been able to create a gap between what people believe to be true and what they're willing to say because they don't want to be called racist. They don't want to be called bigots. They, oh, you just don't want people coming. You're just anti-immigrant. You know, your ancestors were immigrants. Yeah, they came here legally. Why do you think Trump made the highest inroads with Latino voters in the history of the Republican Party? Because the Latinos came here legally. So when people like AOC were on TV going, he's going to like deport your abuela. He's going to like throw your grandma out of the country.
3: AOC is a dope.
0: And I say that why? Because she's operating on the assumption that if you're Latino, you and your grandma are here illegally. Okay, that's the assumption.
5: That is offensive and it is not true.
0: Okay, and the Supreme Court ruling on birthright citizenship kind of caters to that limited ideology. And these people tell you they're the better ones. They're the enlightened ones. They're the morally empowered ones. That's the modern Democrat Party.
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0: Sports Across America with Jimmy Failla. Kennedy is in the on deck circle. Somebody calls to get to. Mike's got a bad leadoff in Aiken, South Carolina. Yo, Mike.
1: Yeah. Hi, Jimmy.
0: My man.
1: I just wanted to, again, hopefully everything went well with Lincoln on Friday and all that. Like I said, my date was Mae West, and I forgot,
0: Yep.
1: Dolly Parton never had a phrase, but Mae West had, is that a banana in your pocket, or are you just happy to see me?
0: Whoa.
1: I know, maybe too much. No. Shut up, shutting up, Mike. Mike, you're so bad.
0: No, we laugh. Listen, he had a great graduation. He liked all the life advice he got last Friday. He had a hell of a graduation party. Jenny's family came to town. So it was like a white trash, luau. My family, Jenny's family. That was a good time. And we kind of, did what the Failas do. We just bought him out in suburbia. If you don't see me on a TV or a radio, just assume I'm somewhere drinking a gallon of bourbon with a cigar in my hand. And I may or may not be awake. I mean, that's the joy of me on the weekends, is I spend it cheating death until I have to come back here and convincingly play an adult for 5 days.
1: But not only that, but eventually, unfortunately, you may have to take Lincoln to the bunny house so that he gets educated a little further.
0: Oh, man. You're driving a hard bargain. You thought the first comment wasn't sketchy enough. I love it. I love the fighting spirit.
1: Right? Shut up. Shutting up.
0: Nah, good. It's good work, Mike. I'm glad to see you still got the old fastball. Okay, pal. Be well. The great Mike, everybody.
2: Get him out of here. Get him out.
0: Talking about my son graduating high school, and if you reached out about this, thank you. It's very nice to everybody who called in last Friday, who has been invested in the evolution of my family. This show started when my kid was 9 or 10 years old, and it's made its way all the way up to graduation, which is exciting. And now he's getting ready for college and working as a lifeguard right now. And it's New York. He's the only guy in the pool that's not wearing a women's bathing suit. You know how New York works. It's a mess. But we're fired up for the link, man. And it was cool. I got so many well wishes. We posted a picture from his graduation ceremony, and so many people wrote in and said nice things and shared memories of meeting my family on the road. Like, we live for this. Do you understand? Like, when we go on summer vacation, I work. Like, when I'm finally off from TV and radio, you have a pretty demanding schedule. And when we go on summer vacation, we actually do stand-up shows and then just hang out in between shows. And it's hilarious because we meet all you maniacs. And then we go out to dinner and go, hey, what was up with the guy in the hat? He was funny, wasn't he? This guy was great. And another guy was a little nuts, right? It's like one of our favorite things in the world. I can tell you one of the greatest events I've ever done. Okay, we went to a place called Papacitas in East Texas, like a Mexican place. And it was a KTBB event. Like, thousands of people showed up. It wasn't even a comedy show. It was just thousands of people who waited to say nice things and tell us dirty jokes and give us some of that warm Texas hospitality. It's often hard to tell the difference between hospitality and a hazing ritual in Texas. But when this show was first getting started, we were in the crosshairs of such things. And we had such a phenomenal time getting out and meeting people. And that's why we've since gone to, like, every market in America. I have taken Jenny and Lincoln everywhere because I want them to meet you guys. Because the thing I'm most proud of is who is listening to the show. I'm not trying to have a moment. I'm not about to sing Wind Beneath My Wings. But the point is, okay, when you get out on stage and there's 1,000, 2,000 people and they're all really cool people, you go, wow, we're doing something pretty cool with this platform of ours. Okay, the last thing you want to do is walk out on stage and realize you've cultivated an audience full of just saying. Kennedy's in the on-deck circle. We're going to do something different today. Kennedy is going to take some of the calls with me. We're just going to hang out instead of us telling a bunch of potty mouth things that we shouldn't be saying. I mean, we're going to still say the potty mouth things. I'm just saying we're going to do it with some help from your calls, text, tweets, carrier pigeons. So 888-788-9910 is the phone number if you want to rap with me and Kennedy in the next segment. It's going to be like one of those old Q&As we did when we were performing live together. Do you know the first one Kennedy and I did was in Reading, at Reading, Pennsylvania, which was Taylor Swift's original hometown. So imagine that. And we had a bunch of crazy Pennsylvanians And we had a wild time out there. I'm actually going back to Reading in the fall. You know, those tickets on sale, foxacrossamerica.com. But this next segment is not about my stand-up tour. It's about giving you the highest security clearance there is in the broadcast industry. You are going to be inside the Situation Room itself on the red phone with me and Kennedy. So 888-788-9910 if you want your voice in this huddle. And if you don't want your voice in the huddle, you just want to call it and curse us out, we can take it, man. We've been living in New York our whole lives. It's kind of a spiritual dominatrix. They charge you $1 billion for rent, $80 for tolls. They take all your money. They call your names. Thank you, sir. May I have another? We will get another from the callers with Kennedy when we come back. Yeah.

0: 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Orlando's news, weather, and traffic starts now.
1: I'm Laurel Lee. Our top story, the private sector added 98,000 jobs in June, with most of them in healthcare.
2: That's according to Wednesday's report from payroll processor ADP. It's a bit lower than market forecasts of 110,000 new jobs. Aside from healthcare, trade, transportation, and finance also saw growth. I'm Matt Mattinson.
1: The Trump administration lifts restrictions on Anthropic's latest AI model.
3: Anthropic's Claude Fable 5 is now available, as well as access to Mythos 5. Both AI models were blocked for use by foreign nationals by the Commerce Department last month, forcing the company to take down the products just days after their release. The Trump administration has raised cybersecurity concerns with the AI models. Another company, OpenAI, is restricting the release of its new AI product at the request of the Trump administration. President Trump signed an executive order last month establishing a framework for the federal government to check advanced AI systems for national security concerns. In Washington, Jared Halpern, Fox News.
1: The July 4th weekend means fireworks, picnics, and patriotism. It can also mean some major discounts for shoppers.
4: Summer's just officially begun, but retailers are already looking ahead to fall, and you might get some big bargains on things that you will use between now and Labor Day at one of the many long holiday weekend sales. The website Dad Deals suggests you look for discounts on swimwear and other summer fashions, grills, and other outdoor gear. You may find lower prices on major appliances, too. Expert shoppers say to wait on tech, though, with better deals coming during the back-to-school sales, which will begin in a matter of weeks. I'm Daria Albinger.
1: Beach Boys co-founder Mike Love is listing his lavish Lake Tahoe mansion for $43 million. The 19,000-square-foot, three-story home has 10 bedrooms and 12 bathrooms spread out over 2.5 acres. It features a recording studio, wine cellar, pogo room, and panoramic views of Lake Tahoe, just to name a few highlights. The legendary 85-year-old artist and his wife have called the property home for more than 40 years. Laurel Lee, WDBO News.
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9: Quiet for most tonight. We can't rule out some coastal activity developing towards daybreak. Overnight lows in the mid-70s. For your Thursday, slight uptick in storm coverage compared to Wednesday, with high temperatures in the low 90s. Even higher rain and storm coverage likely for Friday, and still a good bet for rain and storms on July 4th. From Channel 9 Eyewitness News, I'm meteorologist David Heckard.
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0: across America with Jimmy Failla, reachable to you, the listener, at 888-788-9910. Mikey has just returned from the pub across the street where he was poking our next guest with a stick to wake her up on the bar stool. She was refusing to leave. She said she's still had a few songs in the jukebox. Apparently, they turned up the volume and she can hear it from here. The K-Train, host of the Kennedy Saves the World podcast, back in the studio. And the crowd goes wild. There it is. Listen to them go. Listen to them go.
1: Just asking for it.
0: When last we met, I was down in Florida at Havana Quest Cigars doing the Kennedy Saves the World podcast.
1: And thank you for that.
0: That was great. You don't understand, though, because I was sitting here and I said to the guy, I've visited this place like five times on the road. So I'm down there to do Hannity's podcast. And he's like, oh, you're here. Good to see you. I said, I'm about to do Kennedy's podcast from your place. Just be cool. I'm like, 10 minutes, you know, bang this out. I'll talk to you when I'm done. The minute we connected, he jumped into the shot like, hey, I love you. I love you my whole life. And I was like, dude. Come on, what are you doing, man? But we got it done. Although I was told legally I wasn't
1: allowed. He and I actually climbed the Empire State Building earlier today.
0: Kennedy just
1: got
0: engaged.
1: You didn't recognize me because I had a mask on.
0: There's a whole to-do.
1: Not all heroes wear capes, but some of them do.
0: Hey, I'm glad that's what it was. Because I assumed it was going to be like some free pass.
1: Yeah, exactly. And I was like, okay, Mom Donnie.
0: Yeah. Yeah, exactly.
1: Come on and climb down there,
0: Climb
1: Mayor.
0: Down the building so we can nominate you for Congress. You America-hating criminal. Well, it is America's 250th birthday. The gift we have bestowed upon the listeners is I promised them that you and I would cycle through some of their calls. They got some you and me time.
1: I love it.
0: Highest security clearance in the administration. I'm looking up and down. We've got, this is a pretty full log here. Let's just start at the top. Steve is in Lake of the Ozarks. So he's probably drunk on a pontoon boat. Yo, Steven.
2: I wish I was.
0: I wish I was.
1: I second that emotion.
2: You're trying to stay cool.
0: Thank you for that, my man.
2: And I'm telling you, when Kennedy walked in the studio, it got 4 degrees hotter here at Lake of the Ozarks.
0: So, oh, you know, come on.
1: And I'm not even wearing my hot pants yet.
0: Oh, man. You know what, Steve? Let me just correct you on this. I know everybody loves Kennedy, okay, and she has all the wonderful things, okay? For me, she's like my special needs stepsister. So I don't know what to do with these compliments. Never mind that she walks around this building dressed like a school shooter. So I have a totally different vantage point on this girl you're all in love with. But go on, Steve. I believe there was a point.
2: Okay. There is point, sir. The reason I called in, Jimmy, the Democratic Party going socialist, going communist, as far as I'm concerned, this all stems back from one thing. Mm-hmm. Pre-election night, 2008.
0: Ooh.
2: If you vote for me, we will fundamentally change this country.
0: Mm-hmm. So you're saying Obama?
2: Oh, baby, am I saying Obama? And it all started with that right there, as far as I'm concerned, and what I've seen over these last years, and I'm 71 years old, so I've seen a little bit, that got all of this crap started.
0: All right.
2: And it's just, and from that point on, it's only gotten worse and worse and worse. And, now, you know, we used to go and join the military to fight communism. Now all of a sudden we're voting for them? Are you kidding me?
0: You ain't got to tell me. I'm in New York City. My advice to you is find a pontoon boat and sail off. We'll handle it from here. Steve,
1: grab
0: good
1: a
0: call.
1: Handful of cigars.
0: Good call, Steve.
1: Mix yourself a boat soda and just sail off.
0: Let us give you some quick chicken soup on that. The good news is, yes, there are socialist candidates getting elected. They're getting elected by a minority fringe.
1: Yes.
0: You know what I'm saying?
1: That's what the DSA does. They find districts where there are rich white liberals who are college educated because they are the most annoying people in the country. And they activate and agitate them and everyone else stays home. Because they're like, oh, this is stupid. I never vote in primaries.
0: Yeah.
1: So but they're like, actually, I'm going to put this Columbia degree in good use and I'm going to vote for blah, blah, blah, barf poop.
0: And 7% of the people win a primary. That's how it works.
1: Yep.
0: And then, you know, it kind of gets amplified. But the reality is they win in districts that were going to vote liberal 100 years in a row.
1: Mm-hmm.
0: It's not like they flipped a Republican seat with a socialist. So in a weird way.
1: No, they're looking to do that next.
0: Yeah,
1: they're
0: going to
1: go for it.
0: Yeah, that's the dream. Right now they're playing clubs. They're trying to play stadiums.
1: Exactly.
0: Okay,
1: right.
0: They don't have any hits yet. Corey, lovely gal down in Rockville, Maryland. Corey.
3: Don't go back to Rockville.
0: Can you tell you're on with Kennedy? What's up, Cor?
3: Hey, guys. I just wanted to check in and see how the T-shirt fit in Hagerstown.
0: Cori in Hagerstown. She came right up to the stage, and I did the classic, you read a different caption on the T-shirt. Mm-hmm. You know, so it was like a be a Republican, be a Democrat, don't be a you know what.
1: Yeah, yeah.
0: But I said, oh, Cori, give me a T-shirt. It says, lose some weight, you fat, you know, like one of those. But I invoke the fat F, Cori, because the T-shirt did fit. How about that, girl?
3: Great.
1: Then you must not quit.
3: I know you always say that everybody says that you look smaller in person, and you do. And I kept telling my husband, I think I might have gotten one. But I figured worst case scenario, Lincoln could wear it because he's a tall, big guy. So yeah,
0: that's true. So you're shopping for two. No, I appreciated the sentiment. I loved that show. That was like my favorite show in the world. And I did it on a bender. And we're going to do it again, Cori. You heard it here first. And you don't even have to bring me clothes. But Kennedy would demand some sort of
1: No,
0: fashion.
1: I would like. Yeah, absolutely. Is it too much to shove a caftan in your bag and maybe shower me with an expensive bauble or two?
0: Cori, this show's like a kindergarten. You got to bring it. If you bring a cupcake for one kid, you got to bring it in for the whole class.
1: I thought saving the world was a little bit more lucrative than this, Cori. But
3: well,
1: I have to tell you what
3: Kennedy from seeing you on Gutfeld,
0: yeah.
3: And I keep wondering, when are we going to see Jimmy as a guest on Gutfeld?
0: Oh, Cori, that's a whole nother story, but it's not soon. We have a scheduling conflict, but we'll work it out.
1: Working it out.
0: Yeah, let Kennedy and I sort through this for you. And in the meantime, forward us a T-shirt for the K-Train, would you?
1: Amen. Appreciate it, Cori. And by the way, one of, and people think this is a compliment, and I still don't know how to take it.
0: Uh-huh.
1: People will come up and go, you look so much better in person. And I'm like, so what they're saying is I look like an unphotogenic hag when I'm on TV.
0: So when one person's watching, you look good. But when five people are watching, you look bad. You look bad for the 5 million people. You look good for the one.
1: Yeah.
0: Hey, thanks for sharing that, pal. It's my favorite thing in the world is everybody who goes on social media and has a comment about our appearance doesn't even have a profile picture.
1: Yeah.
0: I'm like, you won't even show a cartoon version
1: of
0: yourself.
1: Yeah, people are like, you're fat. I'm like, come do any workout with me. Like, literally any day you would die. Would die after 20 minutes.
0: That's a true story.
1: You wouldn't just pull over and sit down and get a Gatorade. You would collapse and die.
0: Would you ever? And we'd talk about you. Wait, Trump is not on these horses, is he? Kennedy's in studio.
1: There he is. Oh, wow. Christy Nome is there. I believe that's Marjorie Taylor Greene.
0: So those are the Rough Riders.
1: And Pam Bondi?
0: They're at the Teddy Roosevelt. Yeah, it's horse ride phase one. She has a binder. Oh, this is the greatest thing in the world. So they are riding by horse. This is some type of Rough Rider reenactment. The condoms,
1: rough
0: which is
1: rider.
0: Weird. Yeah, it's the condoms, actually. It's not horses. And the beast is following them.
1: Oh, that's cool.
0: And they're riding off to the Teddy Roosevelt Library. This is, you know, it's great pomp and fanfare.
1: Are they going to return his statue to the American Museum of Natural History?
0: That's what's so absurd about the moment we're living in. Teddy Roosevelt, of all the presidents who've ever served in this country, represents so much of the greatness about America and the resilience and the persistence and every other garbage point they make about values. Our values evolved because of people like him, did they not?
1: Yes, they did.
0: Thank you. Put up the friggin' statue. So yeah, you could still watch Night at the Museum, but we got to pretend Teddy Roosevelt didn't happen. It's the movie. It's crazy. Hold on. More calls. We got Kennedy on the line. Chris is out in Hawaii.
1: Oh.
0: Hey, girl. What's up, Chris?
4: Hey, what's up, brother? How you doing?
0: I'm doing. This is a hot call. Hawaii sounds better than this socialist hell I'm living in right now.
4: Go figure.
1: They got plenty of libs in Hawaii. I don't know if you've met their two U.S. senators, but they're both bat poop crazy.
4: Well, why do you think I'm calling you and not them?
0: Oh, good point, Chris. All right, you're buttering
1: us up. A restraining order?
4: Not yet.
0: Good. Well, if you do get through to Maisie Hirono, don't use any big words. That's my only advice. All right, so what was your question?
4: Maisie who?
0: Take it away.
4: So I just have one question for you with all this, you know, oligarchy and tax the rich. And my stance is this, or my question is this, what's the next argument? So let's start taxing the hell out of everybody and spending money on whatever they want. So when we get done with that and we still see it's all a failure, what's going to be the next argument?
1: They're still going to blame the billionaires because the billionaires are going to leave.
0: Yeah.
1: And they have admitted that they need them here. They need the money. That is their tax base. And that is part of their argument.
4: You're preaching to the choir. But what I'm saying is this. The grand American experiment.
0: Yes.
4: How many times do we have to tell our little kids, don't touch the stove because it'll burn you?
0: Yeah.
4: Let's let them touch the stove. Let's let them have it for 4 years and go, here you go, guys. You guys know best. You do it, but we'll be back in 4 years.
1: And then they go, the billionaires left. Uh-huh. It's their fault. Let's confiscate their wealth, even though they are now in Florida.
0: Yep.
1: Let's go ahead and claw it back. And they will, even though they will show the failures of government, of big government, their response will always be, well, now we need more government. We need to take over the means of production.
0: She's spot on, Chris. Thank you for the call. And I like Chris's touch the stove analogy, except here in New York, they're changing the kind of stove we can use.
1: Yeah, no more gas.
0: Chris, we can't let them touch the stove because we're currently using gas and they're making us switch.
1: Yeah,
0: it's so dumb. Frank is in Scranton, PA, home of Dunder Mifflin. Yo, Frank.
5: Yo, Jimmy, the most handsome Fox News host, and you're with that smoking hot Kennedy. Oh. How you doing, Kennedy?
1: Real good, then.
0: Talk to me, Frank.
5: Jimmy, my question is, where are all the butchy women joining men's sports? Tell me.
0: Yeah, it's not happening. There's no version of this that ends with a biological woman, you know, competing in the NBA.
1: I don't know. LeBron James has been there for a while.
5: You got a point, Kennedy, but zero. So how are we allowing this to happen? We got the Supreme Court ruling in our favor, but how are we even having this conversation?
0: No, it's absurd.
1: That was a unanimous ruling, which I thought was very interesting because it just goes to show, like, if you use your brain and you read the text of Title IX, you know, the point of Title IX's existence is to protect biological sex.
0: Yep.
1: And sex and gender are two very different things.
0: Yep. And listen, the Serena Williams clip I play all the time. Have you heard this recently? You cannot find this clip on the internet.
1: Ooh.
0: Okay, let me play you this. Chris, good call. And we're going to further the point you made. Just not the one about Kennedy being a smoke show. Ugh. Anyway. Like he said, Kennedy.
1: Hamina.
0: He said she was a smoke show. Have you ever had a checkup? Here is Serena Williams, at the time the number one ranked female tennis player of all time, talking to David Letterman about a potential scrimmage against Andy Murray, who was not even a top 10 tennis player of all time. Are you ready?
6: For me, tennis and men's tennis and women's tennis are completely almost two separate sports. So I'm like, if I were to play Andy Murray, I would lose 6-0, 6-0 in 5 to 6 minutes, maybe 10 minutes. It's completely... It's a completely different sport. The men are a lot faster, and they serve harder, they hit harder. It's just a different game, and I love to play women's tennis, and I only want to play girls because I don't want to be embarrassed. I would not do the tour. I wouldn't do Billie Jean any justice. So Andy, stop it.
0: Yeah,
6: I'm not gonna let you kill me.
0: You cannot find that clip on the internet.
1: Really?
0: I had to find it in French to repost it yesterday.
1: That is amazing.
0: It has been buried so hard. We tried to play it on my show and we couldn't even get it ingested because they've just erased it from the internet. That was 2013 when she said that on Letterman.
1: Yeah.
0: So we had to play a full screen quote.
1: Has biology changed since then?
0: No, they just successfully created a gap between what people believed to be true and what they were willing to say in public.
1: Yeah.
0: That's how they advance their cause. You know, this is our new position, and if you oppose it, you are a murderous transphobe. And people are like, I don't need that in my feed. I guess I won't say anything.
1: Yeah, but then there were some female athletes, when they retire, they're like, we don't care if men play in our sport.
0: Yeah.
1: It's like, you know, Megan
0: Rapinoe.
1: Yeah, it's like, would you have said that the first year you made the U.S. women's national team?
0: Yeah. Knowing they lost to a 10th grade JV boys soccer team in a scrimmage.
1: Yeah.
0: Come on, Megster. We're not done taking your calls. Quick break. Me and the K-Train back after this.
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11: In studio, we know people are listening on MRC Nation out there, and I know that for a fact. Why? Because Troy is in Elkhart County, Indiana. Yo, Troy!
12: Woo!
11: What's up, Troy?
12: Hey, how you doing?
11: Good stuff. We're rocking out. Me, you, and the K-Train. Say hi to Kennedy.
13: Amazing, Troy.
12: Hello. Hello, Kennedy.
13: Hello, Troy.
11: What's
12: I'm just working outside here listening to the podcast, and it's a great format.
11: Mm-hmm. Oh, thank you for that. I dig that. You like the format of the radio or the podcast?
12: Well, both. It's kind of like the old talk show radio.
11: Yeah. Mm-hmm.
12: And you can be driving your car, or like I said, I'm out working in my yard right now, uh-huh. and I'm fully engaged while I'm doing something else, whereas like TV or video things where you got to sit in front of it.
14: Oh, yeah.
12: And I feel like I know you guys because I think the personalities come through and you get to talk in depth. And
11: yes.
12: It seems like you're who you really are in person.
14: Like having this air trip, Troy.
11: Yeah, no, Troy, you're spot on with all of this. Plus, on radio, I don't have to wear two pairs of Spanx. You know what I'm saying? So selfishly, I like it better, too. By yard work, really quickly, before we lose you, are you gardening, or is yard work code for you're on your fifth Guinness of the afternoon?
12: No, I wish. It's a little hot for that right now. I'm watering everything and putting some treatment on the lawn.
11: Okay.
12: I did meet you at a meet and greet.
11: At the MNC? Yes, the MNC Noise event. So 95.3 MNC, Kennedy, they had an event, a listener event, at the RV Hall of Fame.
14: Dope.
11: It was amazing. And
14: has Marcus Lemonis been there? He has to have been there.
11: Yeah. Go ahead. Say what, Troy?
12: I was the guy that made you look skinny in the selfie. And when you saw me, you started going chicken wire to your security.
11: Oh, yeah. Good stuff, Troy. Yeah, I'm sorry they tased you, man. You deserved better. Very good stuff. And we agree with all of your sentiments here. Go finish up the gardening and get a beer on us. We'll talk to you soon, brother.
14: Make it a cold one.
11: Yeah, Troy.
14: American beers always get colder.
11: Troy actually said, he goes, it's too hot for that. What are you talking
14: for
11: about?
14: For Guinness. Because Guinness.
11: Yeah, fair.
14: Yeah, Guinness,
11: Troy,
14: is a thick beer.
11: You get a nice light beer, Miller Lite.
14: Absolutely.
11: Do you know I drank a 30-pack of Miller Lights last Saturday? I don't drink a lot of beer. I'm a whiskey guy.
14: Mm-hmm.
11: So I don't feel beer. You know what I mean? Yep. It'll tire me down, but I don't actually think I'm drunk. You know what I'm saying? As I was pantless arguing with a garden gnome in the front yard, I felt fine.
14: I heard you beat a 7-year-old at wiffle ball.
11: Oh, my. Yeah, well, you want to know something? Not only did I beat a 7-year-old at wiffle ball, because it was my nephew, Isaiah, but I put on the tomahawk chop on the surround sound for the round in which we competed. So he got the full treatment of an away team playing in New York. He's an Ohio guy.
14: Yeah.
11: But he's tough. He's from Springfield. They eat the dogs. They eat the cats. Those are my cousins from Springfield, Ohio. Of course I beat a 7-year-old.
14: That's amazing.
11: That's what he gets for biting my cat, Lucy.
14: They were relentless.
11: Yeah, those little kids, they come over your house, they're going to grab a cat. You know what I'm saying?
14: It's like, I'm not a fan of cats, and I felt bad. Like, I wanted to play defense on Lucy's behalf.
11: No chance.
14: It was like watching Pac-Man.
11: I think what I was trying to say is happy birthday, America. Kennedy has been saving
14: 250!
11: 250! Listening to the Kennedy Save the World podcast, read her columns at the Daily Mail.
14: Ooh.
11: And stick around in the very next hour, Ted Nugent, the Motor City Madman.
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16: I'm Laurel Lee. Our top story: after a blockbuster month, job creation fell off in June. ABC's Jim Ryan says small businesses had the lion's share of job generation.
17: The employment report from payroll processor ADP found that 98,000 jobs were added to the economy last month, down from 122,000 the month before, and well below the anticipated 110,000. The highest number of new positions were in businesses with fewer than 20 employees.
16: President Trump will reportedly not be renewing a key agreement with Canada and Mexico. Fox Business's Edward Lawrence reports from the White House.
18: A Trump administration official confirming that the U.S. will not renew the USMCA and instead make individual agreements with both Mexico and then Canada that would last 10 years in length on this. Now, the USMCA, they had to send a letter today saying that they wanted to extend or keep going with the USMCA. That letter is not going to be sent from the United States, and that triggers the sunset clause for USMCA. Now, sunsetting USMCA doesn't happen immediately. This is an agreement that's in place until 2036, but now we know the agreement will not go after 2036.
16: President Trump was the one who negotiated the USMCA and signed it back in 2020, previously touting it as a huge improvement over NAFTA. The CDC is investigating a mysterious diarrhea outbreak unrelated to international travel that's turned up in New York, New Jersey, Florida, and other states.
19: It's called cyclosporiasis, and it's caused by a microscopic parasite that gets into the body through food and water contaminated by feces. New York has been hit the hardest, anywhere from 31 to 80 of the 145 cases reported. New Jersey is second. Cases have been reported from Alaska to Texas to Florida. Symptoms include watery diarrhea, stomach cramping, gas, nausea, vomiting, and fatigue. 20 people hospitalized during this outbreak, which began 2 months ago. The CDC is trying to pinpoint the cause. I'm Sarah Lee Kessler.
16: A Canadian child has died of rabies after waking up to find a bat lying on his face. It didn't look like the boy had been bitten or scratched, so his father says he didn't take him for immediate medical care. The Canadian Medical Association Journal says the North Ontario boy died 19 days later. It happened in 2024, but the journal says it's publishing the story now to raise awareness about the importance of getting rabies shots and a dose of antibodies right away if you've had contact with a wild animal. The boy was eventually rushed to a hospital emergency department when his face tingled, became numb, and he started vomiting, but it was too late. Rabies experts say there's no cure once symptoms develop. Laurel Lee, WDBO News.
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1: Quiet for most tonight. We can't rule out some coastal activity developing towards daybreak. Overnight lows in the mid-70s. For your Thursday, slight uptick in storm coverage compared to Wednesday, with high temperatures in the low 90s. Even higher rain and storm coverage likely for Friday, and still a good bet for rain and storms on July 4th. From Channel 9 Eyewitness News, I'm meteorologist David Heckard.
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1: Boom! Back in action for the third and final hour of what has been a pretty epic America 250 bash on Fox Across America. Ted Nugent, the Motor City Madman, going to put down his guitar and his crossbow, and he's going to join us for a talk about all things US&A. Although I should clarify, I don't know that he's going to put down his guitar or his crossbow, because usually when he's on the Zoom, something gets shot or blown up every time I talk to the freaking guy.
2: This could be a problem.
1: 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If you like America, you love Ted Nugent. He is Maximum Strength USA, and he will be joining us in this hour. You're welcome to get in the queue as well. 888-788-9910 is the phone number. We have the same damn rule every day. You could be a Republican on this show and we'll treat you like $1 million. You could be a Democrat. We don't even care. It's fine. The only thing we ask is that you do not be a bang. So we roll on in hour number three. So much to get to. We've thrown a lot of energy behind the rise of socialism in the Democratic Party. That's a thing we're dealing with right now.
3: Well, that's the dumbest thing I've heard of.
1: It's the dumbest thing anybody's ever heard of. Socialism, you vote your way into it, you shoot your way out of it. Every single place socialism has happened, it has failed. It has starved people to death. In this century alone, 100 million people have died from socialism, okay?
4: That can't be good.
1: Not good. But, you know, the Democrats are like, no, we didn't do it the right way. We got to do like the socialism this way. It's all the same thing. Socialism means the government seizes the means of production, confiscates all of the wealth, and just redistributes it. But does socialism actually have a way to create wealth? No, socialism is predicated on taking the existing wealth and just confiscating it at a government level and then redistributing it where they see fit. Okay? For further reading, Google breadlines, Google famines, Google revolutions, because everywhere socialism has existed, people have either been killed or overthrown their government or been killed in the process of trying to overthrow their government. Why? Because they are starving.
5: What can I tell you, kid? You're right. When you're right, you're right. You're right.
1: Now, the good news is, again, we are not on the brink of going socialist, you know, nationwide. But it absolutely has a foothold because a lot of woke white idiots in specific targeted Democrat districts, districts that vote liberal every year for 100 years in a row. Okay, for real, that's how congressional districts work. Very rarely do you see flips, because the ideology is usually defines the district itself, and they consistently elect Democrats. They consistently elect Republicans. It happens a lot. That's why flips are a big deal when they happen. You go, holy hell. But people try to tell you, you know, like, AOC, that was a huge upset.
6: That is a fact check false.
1: When AOC won her district, she just beat another

0: him. But the point is, these billionaires target these uber liberal districts, throw a lot of money and energy behind the socialists, and create the illusion that there is some type of a national groundswell for socialism. Now, the truth is, that's not a thing. But in politics, everyone goes where the money is. Do you know the old Willie Sutton line? Willie Sutton, the famous bank robber back in the 1930s, I think it was 1932, said, "Why do you rob all these banks?" And he goes, "Because that's where the money is." Obviously the real question was like, why bank robbery? You know, what kind of rush do you get out of it? What motivated you to do this? But he oversimplified it. It's like the old famous Woody Hayes quote. If you're listening on WHIO in Dayton, you know of the famous incident where Ohio State beat that team up north 59-0. And on the last touchdown of the game, he went for two. And after the game, the reporters asked, "Why did you go for two?" And he said, "Because I couldn't go for three." Balls to the wall. Okay, when it comes to socialism, it's the same sort of thing. It's no different than mainstream Democrat, whatever the hell a mainstream Democrat is now. Because the people who tell you they're mainstream Democrats legitimately oppose every single thing that Democrats used to run on. Okay, Democrats, Bill Clinton, Barack Obama, both bragged openly about ramping up enforcement on illegal immigration. They both set records for deportations that stood until Trump came along. Okay, Democrats used to be a party that supported police, wanted criminals thrown in jail. Okay, they've all voted for border walls. Understand, the Border Fence and Protection Act that passed under Obama, no different than George Bush. Family separation, that's the phrase they use. What family separation means is when people come to the border illegally, they separate adults from children temporarily to make sure the child is with an actual legal guardian and not a drug smuggler or a human trafficker. That's a thing. Why? Because people know they have a higher chance of getting their asylum case granted if they're accompanied by a minor. So coyotes, traffickers, people like that would bring a minor to the border. And then they'd get let into the country. And then they could sex traffic the kid or do God knows what else with the kid. So we started this policy of what you call family separation. But 99% of the time, they weren't separating families. But even so, they were just trying to ascertain that it was, in fact, a family and not some dirtbag who was looking to exploit a kid.
1: It's people with a dirty mind that think like that.
0: If anybody would know that, it's that guy.
1: It's totally false.
0: Say it again, Michael. But the point is, the modern Democrat, whatever the hell that is, has had no deliverables for voters. They have run on Trump is the devil. Orange Cheeto Hitler Jesus. He's a threat to democracy. Okay, democracy is on the ballot. That's what they said in the last election. Democracy's on the ballot. As they legitimately arrested their political opponent, democracy's on the ballot. As they had the FBI raid his home, democracy's on the ballot. As they sued in Maine and Colorado to take him off the ballot, they told you democracy was on the frickin' ballot. Okay? And I don't know what a modern Democrat is. They tell you men can have babies. They say that with a straight face.
2: You can't handle the truth.
0: Open border citizenship means nothing. No difference between a man and a woman. All of that nonsense. That's the modern Democrat. Okay, climate change is going to kill us all in 5 years. Well, it's been 15. Whatever. Follow the science. I did, until the science told me that men could have babies, at which point I was like, yo, science, you're apparently doing this with air quotes because nothing you're saying is true.
3: Oh, you're right. And when you're right, you're right. And you're always right.
0: But the reality is, the modern Democrat, for whatever you consider to be a modern Democrat, is down with the socialist stampede because that's where the money is. To go full Willie Sutton, they allow this. They say, oh, we've got a big tent. It's a big tent party. Okay, buddy, you got out people who supported Al-Qaeda terrorists. Well, it's a big cave party. We're a big cave party, Jimmy. Just because Milad Kiros out in Denver said America deserved 9/11... What do you got against brown people, Jimmy? Why are you mad at Milad? I'm not mad at Milad. I'm mad at anybody who thinks 9/11 was justified. But that

0: moral equivalence they have successfully created when it comes to issues like Israel and Gaza. Okay, they tell you Israel is committing a genocide in Gaza. Yet the population of Gaza has quadrupled in the last 20 years. Now, I don't know what you know about genocide, but it usually doesn't drive the population up. But the point is, in doing so, they created a moral equivalence. People in New York who are funded by your own taxpayer dollars, the NGOs, the left-wing nuts, have gotten enough people into the streets to, you know, clog bridges, stampede on the road, throw cans of soup in museums, unfurl Free Palestine banners at the White House Correspondents' Dinner. You've seen all this nutty stuff. And the reality is, in doing so, they succeeded in creating a moral equivalence between Israel and Hamas, something that Bill Clinton, a Democrat president, told us was something Hamas does. Okay, he talked about this, about how Hamas will bring in a suicide bomber, kill a bunch of Israelis. Hamas will shoot a bunch of missiles into Israel. And then what they do is they embed themselves in hospitals and in crowded places. So if Israel hits back, everybody goes, oh, look at Israel, killing a bunch of civilians. This is Bill Clinton talking about it.
1: Hamas is really smart. When they decide to rocket Israel, they insinuate themselves in the hospitals, in the schools, in the highly populous areas. And they are smart. So they try. So they, wait. They try to put the Israelis in a position of either not defending themselves or killing innocents. They're good at it. They're smart. They've been doing this a long time.
0: That's Bill Clinton flat out saying Hamas gets their own civilians killed on purpose. And now you've got every woke idiot out there in the street telling you Israel is out there committing a genocide against Hamas. It's not even remotely close to the truth. Do you know Israel actually warns the civilian population before they come in and attack? Okay, and again, that's the biggest challenge for right now, is I don't want to relitigate that whole scenario, but I'm just flat out telling you there's a lot of people running who think there is no different in terms of their values in one country versus their values in another. Okay, that's a real serious thing. So the point Jeff makes, who is in Gainesburg, North Carolina, is how do you swear in people who feel this way? Jeff, I am excited to have this conversation. What's up, Jeff?
2: Oh, Jimmy, how you doing?
0: I'm doing, you know, I had your fellow Carolinian on over Saturday night. I had Lara Trump on from Carolina.
2: I saw her. She's awesome.
0: She's a good egg. What was your question about the candidates? It looked interesting to me.
2: Hey, look, you know, it seems pretty simple to me, being the simpleton that I am. These guys, these candidates, these Democrat, communist, Marxist people that have won their primaries, if they somehow win their elections and get to take the oath that they're going to have to take, how can they take the oath?
0: Oh, I don't know the answer to that.
2: They've admitted outright before the election that they're Marxist, communist, socialist, and they shouldn't even be in the primaries.
0: Yeah, I don't know how that works out. I'm just glad they're not coming to my barbecue, because then you'd have to share like 40% of your plate. That's no good. You're down in Carolina. Are you Eastern Carolina or Western Carolina barbecue? That's the question I asked Lara.
2: Eastern. I'm with Lara.
0: Oh, damn right you are. She did a good job of explaining on the show. As I am a guy who believes in bipartisanship, I will eat Eastern and Western in your honor this weekend. How's that sound?
2: Yeah, that sounds good. All right, so you can't answer my question.
0: I answered your question. I mean, the truth is, Jeff, between us girls, they can legally swear them in if they ran for office and they won and all of that jazz. The bigger challenge they're going to have, okay, is that they don't necessarily hold the values of the rest of the country. But if their district elects them, they have every right to be there. I mean, that's the good and the bad of democracy. But back to the barbecue. I got a quick break. We'll talk soon, Jeff.
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0: Gang, there it is. Fox Across America with Jimmy Failla. Raising a glass to 250 years of American excellence. Joining us now from the great state of Texas. No stranger to American excellence or raising a glass. I am talking about KTBB's own Paul Gleiser. Hey, man.
1: I've seen the elbow of yours bend a bit myself, my man.
0: I mean, you've seen the elbow of my child bend because we did a meet and greet in Texas where somebody bought him a beer.
1: Welcome to Texas. How you doing, brother?
0: Everything's good, man. I'm in a great mood. I just, the only thing I wanted to get into is I legitimately feel bad for the people who are, you know, the ones you see on the news going, I'm not celebrating America. Because they're just, they're, number one, they're stupid, but you're really denying yourself an incredible opportunity because this is a weekend everybody should be celebrating.
1: No question. And look at all the people who aren't celebrating, talking about how terrible America is as they sip a glass of Chardonnay from a $100 bottle. And as they're wearing $600 or $700 worth of clothes they bought at a high end store. I mean, these are affluent white, pasty white liberals. They're talking about what a terrible place America is.
0: It's so funny. We need a new term. You know, we used to say, and the late great Al Rushbrook would say, limousine liberals.
1: Yeah,
0: they don't really take limousines. What do they take now? I got to figure this out. You know,
1: but it's here in my part of the world, they drive $100,000 cars by themselves.
0: They're so it's like Ro Khanna's wife, Land Rover liberals.
1: Yeah, I mean they're driving. That's exactly Land Rovers. You know, and then they have high end Mercedes and high end Beamers. I mean, and they're not saving the planet. They're in those cars alone. Driving around, but they want me, you know, in public transit or some little shoebox of a car, but they're not denying themselves anything.
0: Land Rover liberals and private jet progressives.
1: There it is.
0: You're just joining us.
1: You heard it here first. It's great stuff. No, really, you know, these affluent, college-educated white liberals have convinced themselves that America's a terrible place. Well, they pull a $1,000 phone out of their pockets and communicate with it. You know, where else in the world, I mean, does everybody have a $1,000 electronic device in their pocket?
0: Yeah, it's a great point. We're talking to the legendary Paul Gleiser from KTBB in Tyler, Texas. You know, the quality of life here has literally never been better.
1: No question.
0: Tolerance, inclusion, anything that you're arguing against is contradicted by fact.
1: There's not a place in this country that you can go into where a black person would walk in and be told to leave.
0: Yep.
1: No, would not happen. And if it did happen, it would be on the front page and the lead story on every news outlet in the country.
0: Yep.
1: It doesn't exist. And yet these people are acting as if it does and that radical change is necessary as a result. It's crazy.
0: Yeah, it's bananas. And you know, it's a hustle. Because they're selling people a fake oppression, and it's an easy thing to liberate people from, because if the oppression isn't real, you've already accomplished your goal, you know?
1: Yeah, and you can't fundraise off of it if you ever acknowledge that it's no longer there.
0: There you go. And that's the biggest challenge. It's a perspective. And, you know, as it comes to this weekend, though, I'm done feeling bad. It's just Miller time in the Failla house. Are you guys doing it right in Texas?
1: Yeah, we're going to do it right in Texas. It's going to be hot here, but we're going to do it right. And, you know, listen, how can you not celebrate a nation that has given you so much opportunity? You know, my dad was a carpet salesman and I owned my own radio stations. You drove a taxi and now you're a nationally syndicated, highly successful media personality. Where else does that happen?
0: Yeah, no, definitely. I can't name a country unless you're down at Epcot, but that is still technically America. Happy birthday to America. PG, I'll check in over the weekend. Great stuff as always, my
1: All
0: man.
1: All right, brother, you be good. Happy fourth to the whole family there.
0: Damn right. We'll see you soon. The great Paul Gleiser back with Ted Nugent next.
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3: I'm Laurel Lee. Our top story, the private sector added 98,000 jobs in June, with most of them in healthcare.
4: That's according to Wednesday's report from payroll processor ADP. It's a bit lower than market forecasts of 110,000 new jobs. Aside from healthcare, trade, transportation, and finance also saw growth. I'm Matt Mattinson.
3: The Trump administration lifts restrictions on Anthropic's latest AI model.
5: Anthropic's Claude Fable 5 is now available, as well as access to Mythos 5. Both AI models were blocked for use by foreign nationals by the Commerce Department last month, forcing the company to take down the products just days after their release. The Trump administration has raised cybersecurity concerns with the AI models. Another company, OpenAI, is restricting the release of its new AI product at the request of the Trump administration. President Trump signed an executive order last month establishing a framework for the federal government to check advanced AI systems for national security concerns. In Washington, Jared Halpern, Fox News.
3: The July 4th weekend means fireworks, picnics, and patriotism. It can also mean some major discounts for shoppers.
6: Summer's just officially begun, but retailers are already looking ahead to fall, and you might get some big bargains on things that you will use between now and Labor Day at one of the many long holiday weekend sales. The website Dad Deals suggests you look for discounts on swimwear and other summer fashions, grills, and other outdoor gear. You may find lower prices on major appliances, too. Expert shoppers say to wait on tech, though, with better deals coming during the back-to-school sales, which will begin in a matter of weeks. I'm Daria Albinger.
3: Beach Boys co-founder Mike Love is listing his lavish Lake Tahoe mansion for $43 million. The 19,000-square-foot, three-story home has 10 bedrooms and 12 bathrooms spread out over 2.5 acres. It features a recording studio, wine cellar, pogo room, and panoramic views of Lake Tahoe, just to name a few highlights. The legendary 85-year-old artist and his wife have called the property home for more than 40 years. Laurel Lee, WDBO News.
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11: Quiet for most tonight. We can't rule out some coastal activity developing towards daybreak. Overnight lows in the mid-70s. For your Thursday, slight uptick in storm coverage compared to Wednesday, with high temperatures in the low 90s. Even higher rain and storm coverage likely for Friday, and still a good bet for rain and storms on July 4th. From Channel 9 Eyewitness News, I'm meteorologist David Heckard.
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14: Jimmy, I'm your animal breeding soundtrack daddy. Barbecues are us. Happy Independence Day every day. Happy 250 America. Live it up.
0: Amen. Are you banned from going to the zoo because of how much animal breeding happens when your guitar plays?
14: No, when I go down by the zoo, the animals bow down in reverence because I'm the conservation czar, because they know that I balance the herd. So there's plenty of habitat for all the critters. So my world is a zoo. You know, we're having sacred flesh on the grill again tonight. Oh, so even though it's the 250th anniversary and it is Independence Day, the Nugent family and all my buddies, we have hunting camps every week. People from all around the world come here and we really do reference it as sacred flesh. Venison, the only healthy diet in the world, and it's so much fun shopping with your bow and arrow.
0: It's self-checkout if ever there was one, huh?
14: Yes, it is. It's self-checkout, and you get on bended knee. Of course, both of my knees are replaced, but I get on bended knee, and, you know, we have fun with him. By the way, you are my truth, logic, and common sense blood brother. And except for your wardrobe, you have effervescent masculinity.
0: Whoa!
14: Which you
0: exude. Whoa!
14: I really am honored to share a microphone with you. And I saw you put your earbuds in. I put in my hearing aids because you know that I'm going to say something important. And I know you're going to say something important. We deserve each other, Jimmy.
0: Do we ever? But is that your way of telling me you don't want to borrow this pink jacket?
14: Actually, I would borrow it. I'm gonna go to a country show next week, and I want to assimilate.
0: We're talking to Ted Nugent, the Motor City Madman. We're celebrating America's 250th birthday. It's a big damn deal. You know, there are people out there that say they're not going to celebrate this weekend, and I almost feel bad for them. You know, these are not. You know, they say they're woke. You're not woke. You're just stupid. You know, if you are in America, you're blessed with American citizenship, which is actually pretty easy to come by these days, thanks to the Supreme Court. But the point is, if you have it, you're doing okay relative to the rest of the world, are you not?
14: Well, ditto. And let me summarize it thusly on the Motor City Madman's linguistic ballet. The whole world sucks, but America sucks less. We have no excuse for sucking at all. And wherever Ted Nugent, my family and my band and my crew and my grandkids get together with our machine guns and our sacred flesh, it don't suck at all. So again, I get to train with the Marines. That's why I'm like this, Jimmy.
0: Yeah.
14: We improvise, we adapt, and we overcome. And you know, you're identifying a really heartbreaking division in America. Mm-hmm. But the only person responsible for anything in anybody's life is the guy in the mirror.
0: Yes.
14: So I'm hoping that as we celebrate 250 years, sacred years, the only experiment in self-government in the history of the world, and even though the world is just a cluster whack out there, do you know that I suspect you, Jimmy, we carve out an American dream every day just by putting our heart and soul into being positive, to be productive, to be an asset. I would never let anybody in my life become a liability and slovenly and hang out and be comfortably numb, which is actually uncomfortably dumb. So you and I share the battle cry of America. Be the best that you can be. And even though I barely graduated from high school, I was too busy learning Chuck Berry licks. But you know, Jimmy, you and I did a presentation at the Hillsdale College, and I said to the assemblage of great young men and women, each of you could have wrote the Declaration of Independence if you were living under King George, because your instincts would have developed a mindset and a battle cry for self evident truths. And I know I'm just a guitar player, but that was a pretty good summary for a guitar player.
0: I think you nailed it, man. I would have copied off of you on a test. I don't know why I gave all that money to that Asian kid. I could have copied off you. Crazy.
14: But you know, again, you know what? When you open that pretty little mouth of yours, it's a result of you thinking. And again, I leave an intense, maniacal, high energy whirlwind of a life. But my mom and dad disciplined me.
0: Yep.
14: I discipline my kids and grandkids, and I discipline my band. I train them right alongside my hunting dogs. But it's about discipline and digging into your conscience and thinking. If you think, you could have wrote the Constitution. You could have wrote the Constitution if King George was around. You could have wrote the Bill of Rights. Those are self-evident truths. So that's what goes on at the Nugent Barbecue, this kind of discussion and emphasis of why America has the only dream called the American Dream. I'm a lucky man. You're a lucky man. We're all very lucky.
0: I mean, 100%. And we're here on behalf of something like we do represent the American Dream. You know, you referenced my man Chuck Berry earlier. You and I have had lengthy talks about Motown. I was going to ask how much of a Chuck Berry guy you are, because I'm in a big Chuck Berry hole right now because I was in St. Louis, so I went to his house, which is still standing. And then I went out to Wentzville, where Berry Park is. And I love the idea, and this is what I'm really hooked on, is America is a place where guys who are caught up in the creative process like you or Chuck Berry can pick up a guitar, write a song, and play a lick that becomes so iconic that you really do become emblematic of that rags-to-riches tale. And I think that's what America 250 is about. It's about focusing on all the incredible possibilities of self-reliance in this country because they exist here in a very unique way. Like there was a time when Chuck Berry wrote the song Maybelline, but he was working overnight shifts as an electrician. Like that song needed to be good if the rent check was going to clear. And can you still identify with that creative hunger, that place you were at in life early in your career when, you know, now you're iconic, okay? You don't need to be good. You're just holding yourself to such a high standard that you would never accept anything less than your best. But can you relate to creating from a place of hunger?
14: Boy, you covered a lot of very important Ted Nugent stepping stones in the American dream adventure. Chuck Berry is a powerful force, probably the most powerful force, along with Little Richard, just because of the outreach, the intensity. For example, every night we go on stage, the work ethic of those early black artists coming out of the horror, the sins, the curse, the American, the human scourge of slavery, they were more uppity because they valued a shot at freedom. So Chuck Berry, Bo Diddley, Little Richard, James Brown, the hardest working man. My band and I, we push our fists together every night. Johnny Big on bass guitar and vocals, the absolute monster soul brother. Jason Heartless from Detroit, the greatest drummer, pile driving rhythm groove god that ever lived. We put our fists together and we push like snarling wolves on the last bone, and we go, James Brown, Chuck Berry. Chuck Berry and James Brown were auditioning for Chuck Berry and James Brown. So we make sure that every song has optimum dynamics and groove and pulse. And if you're not making the skinny girls dance, you blew it. So it's great that you referenced that, but nobody ever really accurately identifies and celebrates the incredible work ethic that not only Chuck Berry, Bo Diddley, Little Richard, and all those, and James Brown, the master, all those black artists, Motown, I was born in Motown.
0: Yeah.
14: They taught every band of every song that you love, even the songs that are poppy, whether it's Taylor Swift or some of that music, pop music, I'm not a big fan, but the work ethic of musicians that want to express in all my musical experiences are our belief. And it's always based on the groove and the grind and the fun of Chuck Berry. I did a version of Maybelline on my Tooth, Fang, and Claw album with the Amboy Dukes, and it is outrageous. Not bad for a semi-Caucasian guy from Detroit, but the bottom line is you're hitting all the buttons that really represent the American dream. You can come from nothing. I was raised in the suburbs, actually downtown Detroit, and then we moved outland a little ways. But my dad was an ultra frugal disciplinarian, and you couldn't waste. You did your own chores. My allowance was dinner and a furnace. I mean, I would have room and board if I did my chores. So, by the way, this is alive and well in 2026. Jimmy, you got to come out. Share campfires at our Sunrise Safaris every weekend, this time of year through Thanksgiving, with people from every imaginable walk of life. Wow. And every time you speak, Jimmy, you speak for these people. Right now, I'm speaking for these people. They get up early. They want to be productive. They don't want to ever drain anybody. They want to provide. They want to protect. They want to move America and their neighborhood and their family and their fellow man forward. It is alive and well in 2026, in spite of Uncle Sham and the global goons out there. So we can make it happen. And I just hope that everybody says a prayer for the heroes that are not celebrating the 2026 with us, because many died so that we can. And that's the driving force in my life.
0: Amen. We're talking to the Motor City Madman, Ted Nugent. I know you invited me to come out, but I will have you know, you'll be spending a lot of time in my backyard this weekend. I told you, my son Lincoln, who just graduated high school, like Stranglehold is the official song of his football team. So it's
14: of course it is.
0: It's their hype song before they run onto the field. And we always listen to it and watch a Lawrence Taylor montage. And of course, this past Saturday, he had his graduation party, and that was his walkout jam. So how about that?
14: That is so cool. Every day of my life, I'm not exaggerating. Every day of my life, I hear from people. Shemaine and the dogs and I went to the udder place. It's like the udder, like on a cow's udder. It's a creamery with real ice cream. And there was a bunch of really cute little girls in some type of athletic regalia. They probably soccer or badminton or something. And they were all waving at the old guitar player. And so I waved back and I drove by and I said, happy 250th anniversary. Thank you for being aggressive and competitive. And you look like you're in good shape, even at an ice cream parlor. And so people from every imaginable walk of life know what I represent, regardless of the music, though I don't think you can disregard it.
0: Yep.
14: But regardless of the music, these kids, through their parents and their families, know what Ted Nugent stands for. So they felt close to me. And I value that because that's the pulse of everybody that I know.
0: Yep.
14: And so as we're celebrating 250 years, I'd like to emphasize that we should act like real Americans, read the Declaration of Independence, the Bill of Rights, the Ten Commandments and the Golden Rule to our children, and we can make America that great shining city on the hill again. And I know it's available and it's alive and well. We just got to make sure it dominates.
0: Amen. And I'm telling you this because I care. Our factory settings as Americans haven't changed. You know, we're amplifying a lot of things that contradict our factory sayings, you know, settings, meaning these people that are pushing socialism and saying America's evil and everything in between. They're not a majority. That is very much a tyranny of a fringe minority. And the guys like you, the Chuck Berrys of the world, everybody, yes. The Berry Gordys of the world, they're yes. The ones that made America, you know, the greatest source of good the world has ever known. The shiny city on a hill, if you will. And I think it keeps on shining this weekend, courtesy of guys like yourself. Are there burgers and dogs, or is it all venison right through the weekend? What goes on that grill? Anything besides venison?
14: It's venison, burgers, and dogs. Oh. By the way, the cuter the critter, the sweeter the meat. You might want to write that down. You probably never had groundhog, but the young groundhogs are like a little baby cow because all they eat is clover and alfalfa and grass. It is absolutely delicious. Of course, if you put enough garlic and butter on my dirty socks, it would probably be okay. The point is that my taste buds are clean and sober for 78 years, so they're very touchy, shall we say, very ready to rock. And so Shemaine is the greatest chef in the world. We have wild game all the time.
0: Uh-huh.
14: We have our dogs, and we feed our dogs natural food. So let me tell you about the Stranglehold soundtrack. I heard from a Navy SEAL, again, an Army Ranger, again, a Delta Force guy, again, and how the song Stranglehold fortified them when they went into battle.
0: Wow.
14: And especially the most emotional expression when they said they dragged their brothers off the battlefield and they played the song Stranglehold. Those helicopters going to Venezuela here recently?
0: Yep.
14: Stranglehold was in their headphones. It's hard to be humble when the greatest people in the world use your music for the most important tasks in the world. But I am humbled and honored beyond words. I thank you, heroes. I love you, heroes. I pray for you, heroes. And that's once again why we have an American dream. And you're right. The people against that, the people against truth, logic, and common sense, it's a lunatic fringe, and I don't know how we can fix them, but you watch on Real America's Voice. We have a HunterNation.org a movie. HunterNation.org has produced a movie identifying how we got here, because other than Hillsdale College, it's never been taught in school. So HunterNation.org, it'll be on Real America's Voice, and it's a masterpiece of the evidence of why we're celebrating 250 years. Really powerful stuff.
0: Amen. And that's why you go out to Ted Quarters to see Ted Nugent. You come for the proud patriotism. You stay to have a groundhog quesadilla. I love it.
14: So, is that awesome? I mean, I'm the only guitar player that makes groundhog tacos. So am I special or what? Come on.
0: You're a lot of things, Ted Nugent. That's why we love you, man. Happy birthday, America. We'll talk soon.
14: God bless you. God bless Real America. I love you people. Thanks, Jimmy.
0: My man, we love you. Ted Nugent. Now, I figured out why they never made a sequel to Caddyshack. It's because it got hit by a crossbow during a rendition of Stranglehold.
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0: Hey, John, why so glum?
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13: Bottom of the ninth on Fox Across America with Jimmy Failla. I am not on the radio tomorrow. I know people are taking it hard, but I will be all over the radio this Friday. That's going to be a spectacular salute to America, where we're going to round up the best human beings I know anywhere in this country, on this news network, on this radio station that you're listening to right now. Tomorrow, everybody's like, why aren't you on Thursday? What are you doing tomorrow? How about you mind your own business? Now, I'm going to be on a top secret America 250 shoot. You will see it on TV over the weekend. It is really humbling to be a small part of the biggest channel in the world. You know, when I think of America 250, I always think of possibilities. As I was sitting there doing Sean Hannity's podcast this Monday, we were taping an interview down in Palm Beach, Florida. And I was sitting there just saying to myself, like, my God, at this time 10 years ago, I was legitimately driving a taxi. The idea that we're living in a country where you can go for driving a taxi to selling counterfeit Sean Hannity autographs to your friends, it's really incredible stuff. I mean, I'm not kidding over here. It's wow.
14: Paying in cash.
13: Oh, I'm getting big money for those Hannity nerfs. Are you kidding me? But the point is, be thankful this weekend. You know, I'm going to bring this up again Friday. You'll hear me say it 1,000 times, but if we don't talk between now and then, if you miss the show for whatever reason, I mean, you're dead to me. If you miss Friday's show,
15: step into my office.
16: Why?
15: Because you're fired.
13: But all jokes aside, be thankful that you live here. Don't listen to any of these idiots that tells you what's wrong with America, okay? If you see somebody on the TV telling you America sucks, they're getting hair and makeup, they're working about, I don't know, 2 hours a week, and they're probably going home with $1 million. They like America a lot. They just make money by telling you they don't. It's a grift. It's pro wrestling. I go to these media events as the little guy. Remember, I was the cab driver. I'm there on behalf of you. The reason we connect so well, the reason you guys show up to my stand-up events and sell them out and do these raucous Q&As where you feel like you know me is because you do. Okay? And we, you, me, the people like us are the ones who power this country. And when I go to those media events as the outsider, I realize that everybody who says they hate everybody else is all friends at an open bar, which means it's just pro wrestling on TV. You don't have to fall for it. You live in the greatest country, the greatest source of good the world has ever known. Happy birthday, America. Enjoy your American privilege this weekend.
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0: News. I'm Dave Packer. It was brazen, and police say it was reckless.
1: Two masked daredevils scaled the very tip of the Empire State Building, nearly 1,500 feet in the air. The man and woman, dressed in black and wearing masks, casually balanced at the top of that antenna. No tethers, no net, just a gusty wind and a dizzying drop. Police identifying that couple as Angela Nikolaou and Ivan Kuznetsov, Russian nationals who documented the whole thing. Specially trained officers with helmets and harnesses meeting the couple on their descent and taking them into custody.
0: ABC's Aaron Katursky. For half the country, extreme heat right through the holiday weekend. Triple-digit temperatures feeling like it's even hotter than that. Midwest to the East Coast. A horrific scene in Hamden, Ohio. 16 children, 18 months to 18 years old, rescued from a small home. Authorities say they were found living in deplorable conditions. Fenton County Sheriff Ryan Kane.
2: Most of our livestock was kept in better conditions than the children. It was extremely high presence, I'm sure, of bacterial and human feces. It was just a disgusting scene.
0: The children's parents and grandparents arrested. The Federal Reserve will stay independent. That from new Fed Chair Kevin Warsh to the European Central Bank Forum in Portugal.
3: We've been an independent central bank for a very long time. We're going to be an independent central bank at this moment, and you're going to see no changes on that.
0: President Trump traveled to North Dakota today to attend an opening of the Teddy Roosevelt Library. The trip, one of the first, in fact, it was the first on the new Air Force One for him, which was given to the president by Qatar. The president happy with the gift.
4: I said to Boeing, what's the best one? They said, this is the best plane ever built, and you're going to have the privilege of flying it, and I have a privilege also of flying it, but this is the first flight.
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13: Quiet for most tonight. We can't rule out some coastal activity developing towards daybreak. Overnight lows in the mid-70s. For your Thursday, slight uptick in storm coverage compared to Wednesday, with high temperatures in the low 90s. Even higher rain and storm coverage likely for Friday, and still a good bet for rain and storms on July 4th. From Channel 9 Eyewitness News, I'm meteorologist David Heckard.
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5: The Markley, Van Camp, and Robbins Show. Jamie Markley, David Van Camp, Scott Robbins. So J.D. Vance, Vice President in Switzerland for the talks with Iran. And he brings up trash talk.
6: What we told the Iranians yesterday is when you guys engage in what us millennials might call trash talk, you can't expect the President of the United States not to respond and not to correct the record. So when they say things that aren't true, the President is going to respond to it. I'm going to respond to it. Americans are going to respond to it. When they make threats that aren't rooted in reality, they have to accept that the President of the United States is actually going to set the record straight. That's all that happened. So yes, there was a little bit of threatening, there was a little bit of whining, but at the end of the day, the talks continued and we made great progress.
5: Okay. Mm-hmm. Except Iran now is saying, we didn't agree to let any inspectors in.
7: It's just, yeah. The beat goes on, man.
5: Yeah.
7: It's just,
8: you know, it's what they do. They lie all the time. They may have told them in private that they were going to let this happen, and then publicly they're like, well, no, we're not going to do that.
5: Yes. I do think a lot of people are exhausted with the whole thing.
7: Yes. Well, it does. It makes you weary because you just... It just changes. Every 20 minutes, you got something else that's happened.
5: Yes.
7: After the agreement's already done.
5: Yes. A lot of people not happy with it. Other people are trying to say, let's keep the whole thing in perspective of what's happened over 47 years. I get it. But yeah, there's some fatigue there.
7: Two is bootleg Hamas T-shirts. They want to put a damper on that.
5: That's too bad.
7: Yeah. They want only official merch.
5: Right.
7: Mm-hmm.
5: Not the cheapies.
7: Yeah.
5: Well, and if you get caught selling it, you're beheaded.
7: Well,
5: they don't mess around.
7: There's a steep penalty attached to it.
5: Yeah, no doubt.
8: There's no fines.
7: Yeah, but
5: got that right.
7: We go right to the punishment page. Yes,
5: David, you have a story from a local news affiliate.
8: I do. Yes. Yeah. So, Oakland, they've actually been making some progress on crime because they've actually started putting people in jail, and then done some other things like, you know, the violence interruption, all that kind of stuff. They're actually trying to reach out to the people that they know are going to be a problem and try to head that off at the pass. Great. Okay. As long as the punishment side is there, that kind of program can work, by the way.
5: Yeah.
8: But KTVU somehow found the bad news about fewer car break-ins happening. A decline in car break-ins across Oakland is being welcomed as a public safety win, but is also contributing to a downturn for some local auto glass repair businesses. That's a real story on KTVU. Here's part of the report.
5: Okay.
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10: There is a door glass repair. You know, if there is any break-ins, vandalism, that segment of my business has been down about 30%.
9: This phenomenon is not a one-off. Fox 2 reached out to roughly a half dozen glass repair shops in Oakland, and all tell a similar tale. Business is down substantially.
11: About 35%.
5: Dang, well, hold on. You know what they need to do?
7: Huh. What was that?
5: Get in touch with the Southern Law Poverty Center, or whatever they're
7: Southern
5: called.
7: Poverty Law Center, yeah.

0: They could go in there and bash some windows for
1: them. There you go.
0: Or pay somebody to do it to drum up business.
2: There's got
0: to
2: be money involved, yeah.
0: I mean, they do it with racism. Yes. I'm sure they could do it with glass.
2: Well, sure.
0: I'm an idea guy. 40.
3: Yeah, it's a lot. It's we've taken quite a hit.
4: The reason for the decline could be linked to several factors, including a corresponding decrease in auto break-ins.
0: What?
4: According to the Oakland Police Department crime dashboard, those types of crimes are down 37% year-to-date.
0: I would think you would want more crime.
1: I know. It's like, I get that maybe there's kind of a story there, but at the same time, you don't have to find every angle, right?
0: No, this is just a good thing.
1: This is the same outlet that, by the way, what was that, like 13 years ago? Remember that Asiana Airlines crash?
0: Yeah.
1: Went down, and they claimed that they found the pilots' names and the flight crew's names, and those names included Sum Ting Wong and Bang Ding Ao.
2: I do remember that, yes. Same outlet, huh?
1: Yes, same outlet. Yes.
0: Man, oh man. Cancer's cured, but...
1: Yeah.
0: The health industry is not making the profits they used to make.
1: Chemotherapy companies are just, they're losing money.
0: Hemorrhaging. It's incredible.
2: It might be the fact that maybe people took their cars and left.
0: Well, that's possible, too.
1: Yeah.
0: You never know. I don't know if you happen to see this. You know, different roundups about, you know, Father's Day. And the New York Times had this piece that was talking about transgender dads. This was an op-ed.
2: Transgender dads?
0: Yeah.
2: That were moms became dads?
0: The article in question, a guest essay titled, To My Daughter, My Gender Was Never Complicated. Mm-hmm. Okay, it used a comic strip style to explore the trials and travails of a trans-identifying woman's foray into fatherhood. I'll just read from this. This is from the Daily Wire. The frames reveal that the author, Zach Elams, had been identifying as male for years, but had not officially announced to everyone that she was trans. But once she had a daughter, she had to learn to talk about things, in part because her daughter asked questions in public that made it necessary. In one frame, while at a public pool, the daughter drew stares by asking, "How did you grow a mustache if you were a lady?" In another, the daughter announced after school, "I told my friends at school that mom made you a cake when you got your surgery." The moral of the story, as the article played out, was that the daughter was ultimately so accepting of her gender that she realized it was adults who made things complicated, and that helped her to embrace her male identity. Okay. Now, I got to that part of the story, and I had to reread part because I was confused of what the real sex of the parent was. I know I'm a little slow on the uptake sometimes, but can you tell me, Scott?
2: Not really, because you got the mustache.
1: Yeah. I assumed a female that
2: female to male?
1: Male.
0: So what are you saying?
2: It could be male to female, though.
0: If I just ask you this parent, dong or no dong?
2: Dong.
0: Wrong.
1: Yeah, I'd say no dong, yeah.
2: Wrong on the dong?
1: Sum Ting Wong, yes.
2: Run full circle on this one.
0: In fact, yes.
5: Wrong!
0: Yes. No, it's the trans... Wait a second, wouldn't that be a trans man then?
1: Yes.
0: But that's where I got confused the way that read, but it's actually a woman that's saying she's a dude. But the daughter was accepting, but it was adults that made it complicated.
2: Doesn't go that way as often, does it?
1: Well, I like too how...
0: Not as often, though.
1: No.
0: There's always not as many advantages.
1: There's always these types of essays that come out, and especially when it's told through the eyes of somebody's child.
0: Of course.
1: It's always, it always turns into, I had a kid to basically validate myself.
0: Yes.
1: You're a narcissist then. That's not the goal of parenthood.
0: 100%. Yeah, different people were commenting on this. Matt Taibbi, who, I mean, used to always be on the left.
2: Hey, Rolling Stone magazine.
0: Yeah. Today's New York Times editorial on Father's Day is an all-timer, he put out there on X. Again, don't know where to put it on the funny versus horrifying axis.
2: Very simple. Yeah, that's a tough one.
0: And then Alex Berenson. I want to congratulate the New York Times for perfectly catching how the cultural elite view men and fatherhood this Father's Day. Yes to the Times, being a dad is something you do to feel better after having your, I can't say that word, the T word, for boobies.
2: Oh, no, you can't say that one.
0: The T's cut off. cannot make it up. It is bonkers, man. Just
2: well, and I'm sure, and it was the story doesn't mention that, or nothing does there, that the child is gender fluid as well.
0: It does not mention that.
2: Because that's usually the case.
0: Yes. Or the woke parent that has, you know, three or four kids that just happen to identify.
2: Yeah, they identify that way.
0: Yeah, exactly.
2: When the odds are astronomically against something like that happening.
0: Of course. But don't ever say social contagion.
2: Right, I know. I can't say that. No, it's, yeah, that it's not a purse that you have, you know, a coach purse, and your child is this. So you
0: can exactly.
2: Going into social circles, yeah.
0: Yeah.
2: God.
0: Okay. A lot of sports were watched over the weekend, and, you know, not a lot of attention really is paid to the World Cup, as you would think, since we are the host country.
2: Mm-hmm.
0: United States has won a couple.
2: Yeah.
0: Pretty much
2: better than everybody thought, I think.
0: Yeah.
2: Right now.
0: But it is this story that has gotten a lot of attention. People from other countries coming here and loving the United States.
2: Yes. Oh, big time.
0: And yep. You have another example of this, David?
1: It was an Australian guy who discovered Texas Roadhouse.
0: Oh, I bet he loved it.
1: Yeah.
0: Okay, roll it.
5: Yeah, I don't normally go to fancy restaurants, but like I'm in America with my son, so I'm like, let's go to Texas Roadhouse. It's unbelievable. First of all, they give you these peanuts. You can eat as many as you want. Then they come out and they put this bread on the table, and I'm like, oh, I didn't order the bread. It's like, oh, that's free. And this bread is, it's as nice as bread can possibly be. It's got this fancy butter. Then they give you the Coke. Of course, it's America, so it's unlimited refill. You just leave there so happy. And then Australians are all like, yeah, but in America, you've got to tip. No, you don't have to tip. You want to tip. These people are the most wonderful people in the world. I don't even know why you Americans are so angry all the time. You guys have Texas Roadhouse in your country. You should just be walking around wanting to hug everybody.
0: Yeah. That's fantastic.
1: I love that.
0: I know. You know, these liberal women, seriously, we say this all the time, go to another country for a while.
1: Yeah.
0: Man.
2: Texas Roadhouse want to hug people.
0: Yes.
2: That's a line they should use.
0: James Tallarico had a line we got to get to. And the five stories we're watching today coming right up.

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0: The Markley Van Camp and Robbins Show. Jamie Markley, David Van Camp, Scott Robbins, thank you for being here. It's time for the five stories we're watching today.
1: One, two, three, four, five.
2: Number five. U.S. Senate candidate out of Texas, James Tallarico, the Democrat running against Ken Paxton, says, well, he has looked to self-described trans queer Latinx activist Roberto Henderson Espinoza for inspiration to overcome his whiteness and masculinity.
3: Unbelievable. I read that story, too. It's sickening.
0: Well, what are you doing to overcome your whiteness and masculinity, Scott? He's doing the work.
3: Taking the advice. There's like three different...
2: It's a lot. So Henderson Espinoza uses he, they programs, pronouns, and self-describes as mixed race, autistic, non-binary, transgender, and Latinx.
3: Unreal.
0: Sounds like a never boring date.
3: Right. There's always something to do or not to do in this case. Arachnophobia on there, too.
0: Not predictable.
2: Number four, another violent weekend in Chicago with a couple dozen people shot, at least four killed. President Trump asking, why isn't Governor Pritzker calling me for help? Number three, UK Prime Minister Keir Starmer announced that he is resigning just 2 years after being elected. No prime minister has served a full term in 11 years. Number two, Vice President J.D. Vance says Iran has agreed to let nuclear inspectors in whenever a final deal is made. Iran is denying that now. They're saying the Strait of Hormuz is closed. Blah. Wake me up when something's done.
4: ABC News, I'm Dave Packard. 160 million Americans in the danger zone for life-threatening heat. ABC's Rhiannon Alley with the scorching temperatures for America's 250th birthday.
5: D.C. feeling like 110, Philly 107, and Syracuse feeling like 111 degrees. New York City's heat index 102 degrees. Just north of New York City, a group of nearly 20 ROTC cadets on their way home from camp rushed to hospitals after their bus lost AC in Goshen, New York.
4: A death-defying publicity stunt. Two people in masks climbing to the very top of the Empire State Building spire today, unfurling a peace banner at 1,450 feet in the air as the world watched. Getting engaged, then getting arrested. 16 children rescued from a small Ohio home living in deplorable conditions. Held in a 12-by-12 room for the last 4 years, the youngest child 18 months old, children's parents and grandparents arrested. This is ABC News.
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17: Quiet for most tonight. We can't rule out some coastal activity developing towards daybreak. Overnight lows in the mid-70s. For your Thursday, slight uptick in storm coverage compared to Wednesday, with high temperatures in the low 90s. Even higher rain and storm coverage likely for Friday, and still a good bet for rain and storms on July 4th. From Channel 9 Eyewitness News, I'm meteorologist David Heckard.
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3: Going to do that. That's after we got married. That's almost impossible.
18: Can you do it, David?
2: It's with tough.
3: Cats,
2: man.
3: It's tough.
2: Yeah, it's tough to keep them off the furniture.
18: Okay.
3: Yeah, you pretty much got to live with it. And but they also sharpen. I got things to put their claws in, too.
18: They sharpen their claws on the furniture?
3: Yeah, they do.
18: Oh, dang. Yeah.
2: Well, I sent you
18: a picture. And then it's really, you're not supposed to declaw them anymore. Isn't that the
3: No, you can't. No, you don't want to do that.
18: You can't? Like, well, they outlawed it?
3: It's rule. Oh, it's really, really, really awful.
18: Okay.
3: I mean, the cat gets
18: that used to be a thing. I don't know. I'm not a cat person.
3: Yeah.
18: I have no idea.
2: Really there, I sent you a picture of that spray that really does work.
3: Yeah.
2: You can put on the couch and the cats won't touch it.
18: Okay. You never got it?
3: No. I don't remember.
2: It was like 3 years ago.
18: Oh, my gosh.
3: Yeah, you got to send it to me again.
18: This is the Markley Van Camp and Robin Show.
3: My wife listening right now, she's like, yeah, send like 10 bottles, David.
2: I'm not sending you the bottles. You got to go buy yourself.
18: No, dude, you forwarded him like everything.
3: Yeah.
18: Like all you had to do is like click buy.
3: I don't remember that. That's weird. I have no memory of that. That's strange. But that's all right, David. I believe you.
18: Yeah. Well, I'm a witness. I remember.
3: No, I know. That's fine. I mean, if he sends it to me again, I'll make sure to order this time.
18: Okay.
3: Because I would do about anything. I'd dip them in chocolate. Now, if it meant

0: joining us. We've had some difficulty. There was a big power outage that threw everything way off, and it was insanity in everyone's headphones and on your radio.
1: It really was.
2: There's a rumor going around that I went to work for the power company. I did not.
0: Andres, our producer, had let people know on Facebook that we were having these difficulties. And if you're new to the show, Scott is legendary for if there's something going wrong, he'll just start hitting buttons out of nowhere, which I refer to as monkey buttons.
2: Yeah. Mm-hmm.
0: So there might be a monkey cartoon on the Facebook page illustrating what may have happened.
1: Yes.
2: But it's there.
0: It was not Scott's fault.
2: I didn't do anything. Honestly, I didn't even touch anything.
0: No.
2: I very rarely touch anything. I feel like I'm in a China shop all the time. It's like if I bump something, it's going to break.
0: Well, that's not true because you insist on being the guy at the board.
2: Well, yeah. I do have that.
0: So and I don't think it's accurate to say I rarely touch anything. You touch buttons every single time we're on and off the air.
2: The guy flying the plane was last in his class, and you allow me to do it.
0: Well, you insist on it.
2: Taking your life in your hands every day on this show.
1: So we had the monkey buttons photo that was up there, and I decided to animate it, and the animation is hilarious.
2: Yeah, it is.
1: I mean, and there's like sound effects on it and everything. I mean, it's Monkey Scott just smashing the equipment.
2: Can't back time. That's it right there. Yeah.
0: So yeah, it does nobody any good to get frustrated in a moment like this. You just roll with it and have fun. What else are you going to do?
1: You're going to
2: create videos is what you're going to do.
0: Heck yeah.
1: Exactly. You might as well mess around on AI when we got nothing else to do. While we got guys, Halen, Jeff, Greg, of course, thank you as always for getting this ship back to being somewhat seaworthy.
2: Holy smokes.
0: Yeah, there's a lot going on too. A lot to tackle. Got the big 250th to celebrate on Saturday.
2: Yeah.
0: You got all this news popping. You got another socialist that's going to be going to Congress, it looks like.
1: Yeah.
0: J.B. Pritzker, governor of Illinois, says he's one of the good billionaires. Yeah. Scott, I know he's one of your favorites.
1: Well, the socialists are out there. They are finding deep blue districts, and they are running competitive campaigns in Colorado. Milot Kiros, the lady who said, America did deserve 9/11. She won. Beat a 15-term congresswoman. Of Colorado. So they also have talked a lot about wanting to end the ability for people to become billionaires. And, well, Democrat Governor J.B. Pritzker, he is a billionaire. And he was asked about this on CNN last night.
0: Okay.
3: You know, I completely understand when people feel like looking at Elon Musk and what he's done to this country and, you know, with Doge and
0: what he's done to this country.
1: What has he done?
2: Done for this country, you mean?
0: Yeah. Oh, with Doge. Oh, cut spending?
2: Yeah.
0: For the Democrats, really?
2: That's foreign to JB.
0: Anyway, go ahead.
3: All the things that he blurts out on his own platform on X, when people look at what the other kind of oligarch big tech types have done, right? Those are the examples that people have now of billionaires. Look at Donald Trump and the way he has treated working class and middle class people. The fact is that I understand why people feel as they do. But I think it's much more about the values that you carry and then carry out. And as somebody...
0: Oh, if that's it, you fail.
2: Yeah.
0: Because you're morally bankrupt. Yeah. What, you want to make abortion like a vacation spot in Illinois?
2: Yes. Well, yeah, he does.
0: That's part of it.
1: Yeah.
0: And the transing of kids? Oh, absolutely. All for it. Full steam ahead.
3: And as somebody who has stood up for a workers' rights amendment that passed in the state of Illinois, who's stood up for LGBTQ and reproductive rights, somebody who's legalized cannabis, somebody who's raised the minimum wage in my state for people from $8.25 to $15, you know, I think it's about what do you stand for and what do you actually accomplish for people, not how much money you have.
0: Yeah.
1: Well,
2: so he's one of the good billionaires.
1: Right. That's pretty much it. But no, they
0: that's why people leave in droves every year from the state of Illinois.
2: He leads the league in that.
1: And it's funny to me because a lot of these guys, I don't think they're naive. I mean, you can't grow up in the world that J.B. Pritzker grew up in and be naive.
0: No.
1: But they are acting very naive when it comes to these socialists and communists who are coming in. Because
0: 100%. Like,
1: dude, you realize they hate you and they're coming after you first as soon as they get any real substantial power. That's what they're going for.
0: Dude, that Democratic Socialist national leader, David Jenkins, you know, this has resurfaced again. We don't need to play the whole thing, but just as an example. Yeah, they're out to take over, and they can't stand the Democrats.
4: Why do we celebrate the 4th of July?
0: No, that's the wrong clip. And that is labeled wrong. I don't know what happened with that. I don't think that was the power outage. Let me try another clip of this guy, because he does lay the whole thing out there as far as their real feelings on the Democratic Party.
5: I mean, our goal is liberation. Our goal is communism.
6: My name is David Jenkins. I'm a lifelong New Yorker. And today I am again calling on the city council to disband the NYPD's brutal, unnecessary strategic response group and directly divert its funding to any of the public services fellow New Yorkers have called for today.
5: I'm planning to run for the NPC at convention under the banner of the Libertarian Socialist Caucus. We're a diverse body of libertarian socialists, libertarian Marxists, anarchists, left communists, and other schools of thought within the sort of left wing socialist movement.
0: Yes, it goes on for minutes, pretty much laying out what they're all about. And you have these dopes in the Democratic Party getting their talking points. Well, we're a big tent party, yeah. Big tent.
1: Yeah, they're, the socialists are not a big tent party.
0: Mm-mm.
1: They're not. Ask State Senator Scott Wiener about that.
0: Oh, no kidding.
1: He's not anti-Israel. So they run him out of a trans parade or event or whatever it was.
2: Oh, one, yeah. One thing they have all have in common is the hatred of Israel.
0: That is part of it.
2: Hate. You have to hate Israel or they're not in the party.
0: That is a litmus test.
2: Yes, absolutely is.
0: That has to be part of
2: it. And these types of people that used to meet in caves with lanterns are all of a sudden out there running and winning.
1: Yeah.
0: Caves with lanterns.
2: Yeah.
0: Just the visual of that.
2: And, you know, I mean.
0: That is hilarious. Like sort of underground and
2: yeah,
0: now
2: absolutely,
0: it's.
2: Absolutely, yeah. Now it's right out there. And here's what I am. And I'm a socialist, communist, blah, blah, blah. 87 flavors of communism he threw out there.
0: Right? Oh, yeah. That's part of it. All right. I know. It's time. We got to get back on time. We do this a couple of times a day. Go around the table. It may not be the biggest story out there, but it caught your attention. You want to bring it in. David, today, what's your story?
1: Oh, he talked a little bit about this. WNBA player Alyssa Thomas is the one who put a fist into Caitlin Clark's throat last week.
0: Yeah.
1: And she got, a game suspension or something like that.
2: Yeah, one game.
1: But now she's claiming she's the victim in all of this. Here's part of the report from Good Morning America.
0: Unreal.
7: This morning, WNBA star Alyssa Thomas blasting Commissioner Kathy Engelbert after Alyssa says she received death threats over this incident with Caitlin Clark.
8: There's a difference between trolling and there's a difference between hatred and the hatred that we're experiencing over a play that honestly was a complete accident.
7: Thomas says in the wake of the game, she and her family have been threatened and she's been called racial slurs, criticizing WNBA Commissioner Kathy Engelbert for not doing enough to protect players.
8: We're so concerned about the safety on the court, but you know, time and time again, we're having people threatening our lives. I'm sick and tired of it, and it's time for them to step up and have our backs.
0: Oh, please.
2: Yeah, isn't that rich?
0: Do they have proof of the death threats?
2: I was just going to say that.
1: I have not seen.
2: Or the racial slurs.
1: I have not seen any of the receipts on any of this. But, yeah, it's one of those things, like, I get a feeling one of the reasons why they're so resentful of Caitlin Clark is because they are actually giving the WNBA more exposure. It's almost like they want to be sort of this also-ran league. And they're mad because it's like, wait, people now want to consume the product when she's on the court? Hey, wait a minute. That wasn't the deal.
0: I know. You know what? For my story, I'll just take this right here. Because a lot of times we won't tell each other what our story is because we want it to be a surprise, right? Mm-hmm. My story is what Dan Dakich said on the Laura Ingraham show about this entire situation. Because I don't know if you followed Sophie Cunningham is sort of the protector of Caitlin Clark on that team. They brought her in for that. She's tough. She stands up. The whole meme has been out there, her pointing back at the player, which is very funny. And Sophie Cunningham had said, this happens to Caitlin Clark pretty much every game. I don't know if you heard a part of her saying
9: this
0: that.
9: Type of happens every single game to her, and the league and the refs do absolutely nothing about it. They're definitely targeting her, and the league and the refs do nothing to protect her.
0: Okay, so they asked Dan Dakich, who is part of OutKick, saying, okay, what do you think about all this and the attacks on her? And that dude, he doesn't give a flip. He just goes out there and says it.
10: Well, there's no question there's a racial underpinning to it. The reason the WNBA doesn't chime in is because the league is run by angry African-American lesbians. Let's just be honest. That's what the league has been. That's what the power structure has been. And Caitlin Clark is not. She is a heterosexual. People ask, well, you know, it can't be race because they accept folks like Paige Beckers and other white lesbians. That's a big deal in the WNBA. And if anybody gets offended by what I'm saying, go sit in the corner. Tough, because that is absolute. And it started the moment Caitlin Clark got into the league. And you know what else? You know what, Laura? It's all cowardice. It's all hits from behind, like the first one, Kennedy Carter, a poke in the eye when she shoots a jump shot, going to the throat when she's already down. You know, it's one thing, you get a hard foul going to the rim, but these women have been cowards to Caitlin Clark, and it's ridiculous. But the WNBA doesn't do anything because they are afraid of the angry African-American lesbian woman who has dominated that league for years.
11: So there you go.
2: Wow, that's sugar-coated, isn't it?
1: Boy, tell us what you really think.
2: Yeah, no kidding. Wow.
0: All right, Scotty, what do you got for your story?
2: Well, you know, today is July 1st.
0: Yeah.
2: And it is, among other things, well, my wife's birthday today. Happy birthday, honey. And also, it's Bobby Bonilla Day.
0: You bring this up every year.
2: I have to, because it's so ridiculous. It reaches year 16. And for those of you keeping track at home, he's got 9 more years left. Bobby Bonilla, every July 1st, will go out to the mailbox in his bathrobe. He's a tub of goo these days, too, by the way. So he shuffles out there. He opens up his mailbox, and inside that mailbox is a check from the New York Mets for $1.19 million for 35 years after he retired.
0: Yeah.
2: It's insanity. But you know what? I got a lot of give him credit for that. He deferred all this money, so he's never going to run out of money.
0: Yeah.
2: He's got no chance. He's going to get $1.19 million every year for doing absolutely nothing, for playing 62 games with the New York Mets, hitting 160.
0: Yeah.
2: Jeez.
0: Well, as an old
2: what a country
0: Pittsburgh Pirate fan in the early 90s, he did have to endure at Wrigley Field from the outfield, because I sat in the bleachers around Cub fans who would constantly chant, Bobby Bonilla's got gonorrhea every single time. So he endured a lot, Scott.
2: Well, I'll endure that for $1.19 million.
1: Yeah. You've endured for way more, years. Way less. Yeah.
0: He was a stick for the Pirates, man.
2: Call me Monkey Buttons all day for that.
0: Well, you are kind of Monkey Buttons. All right, we're getting back on track. We got a really great Nimrod in the news and a news update coming up.
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19: The Mega Millions jackpot is rolling over again. There was no grand prize winner on Tuesday night, so the next drawing on Friday will be worth at least $542 million. AAA is projecting another record-setting Independence Day holiday period this year. The travel period started on Saturday, June 27th, and goes through Sunday, July 5th, with many Americans expected to travel at least 50 miles from home. The Social Security Administration is announcing a first-of-its-kind commemorative America 250 Social Security card. The limited edition card is for children born in the U.S. between July 2nd and December 31st, 2026, who celebrate the 250th anniversary of American independence. The card will feature the official Freedom 250 logo in black ink and will be issued as part of the Enumeration at Birth program.
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0: You can keep track of as many as 3, it depends on how many you get, but at least 3 different sensors. 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
1: Well, I'm kicking them out.
0: Everyone's welcome in America, especially if they're citizens, okay?
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0: News update, David Van Camp.
1: Oh, you mentioned Democratic Socialist. This is, I mean, it's amazing to see what's going on right now. Or you've got Melot Kyros, another foreign-born communist who has won a Democrat congressional primary, unseating a 15-term Democrat in Colorado yesterday.
2: Dang.
1: And then another one of them who's been talked about a lot, Daria Lisa Avila Chevalier in New York, tells MS Now that she wanted to use her power in Congress to transform the United States into a society where we don't have murders. Why didn't I think of that? Let's just not murder each other.
2: Stop killing people. Yeah.
0: And with that, we go to Nimrod's.
3: When the going gets tough.
4: Damn it, this is too hard.
3: The dumb get dumber.
5: All right, Dean.
3: It's Nimrod's in the News on the Martley, Van Camp, and Robbins Show.
4: I love the poorly educated.
0: All right. Nimrod's in the News. We go to Brevard County, Florida. This is Reagan Cox. She's 30 years old. She was pulled over and then arrested on a charge of resisting without violence the other morning. When she was being processed at the jail, the scanner caught an abnormality in her, quote, jail purse.
1: Mm. Her jail purse.
2: Oh, is that what it's called?
0: That's what the deputies had put in there. Mm-hmm. It says, our corrections deputies moved the lady to a changeout room where she was observed trying to cover her buttocks area with her hand. After moving her hand, a baggie dropped to the floor containing approximately 3.8 grams of cocaine.
1: Oh. So it was in the back door, not the cabbage patch?
0: It's what it sounds like there. Once the baggie dropped to the floor, she spontaneously uttered that she didn't know anything about the drugs and that somebody must have put it there during an intimate encounter. Sheriff's office said, folks, if not realizing someone left cocaine in your jail purse isn't reason to not do drugs, I don't know what to tell you.
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26: From ABC News, I'm Dave Packer. A horrific discovery inside of an Ohio home. Officials say 16 children were rescued from deplorable conditions. Age range from infancy to teenager. Benton County Prosecutor William Archer.
27: We are asking for temporary custody to Job and Family Services. The children are safe. They have been placed. We have some other issues we're still dealing with for their safety, but they are currently in a good situation and are being protected.
26: Four adults who were there have been arrested and pleaded not guilty to criminal charges. President Trump taking his new Air Force One on its maiden flight as he's facing questions about his personal income after making a mandatory financial disclosure.
28: The president's mandatory financial disclosure forms show that in his first year back in office, President Trump pulled in a stunning $2.2 billion in income, three times more than what he made the year before. Unlike past presidents, President Trump has not put his business into a blind trust. It's being run by his sons, Don Jr. and Eric. $1.4 billion of the money he made last year came from his family's crypto business, which boomed as his administration loosened regulations on the industry.
26: ABC's Rachel Scott. Two people in masks climbing to the very top of the Empire State Building spire Wednesday, unfurling a peace banner at 1,450 feet in the air. The man and woman getting engaged at the top and then getting arrested when they came down. Not their first time doing something like this. They're featured in a Netflix documentary called Skywalkers, A Love Story. The U.S. men's national team headed for the route of 16 in the World Cup after a shutout Wednesday night. ABC's Christian Cordero.
5: A 24-year drought is broken in Northern California.
8: 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Seattle, we're coming back.
5: The U.S. men's national team winning their first knockout stage match since 2002 with a win over Bosnia and Herzegovina.
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35: Quiet for most tonight. We can't rule out some coastal activity developing towards daybreak. Overnight lows in the mid-70s. For your Thursday, slight uptick in storm coverage compared to Wednesday, with high temperatures in the low 90s. Even higher rain and storm coverage likely for Friday, and still a good bet for rain and storms on July 4th. From Channel 9 Eyewitness News, I'm meteorologist David Heckard.
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0: Jamie Markley, David Van Camp, and Scott Robbins.
1: We just become best friends.
0: Yep. Making sense of it all.
2: Oh, I get it.
0: And having some fun.
3: Lighten up, Francis.
0: This is the Markley, Van Camp, and Robbins.

0: and Robbins Show. Jamie Martin, David Van Camp, Scott Robbins. Okay, I think we're going to be talking about the Democratic Socialists for a while because this is something.
1: Well, they're doing a pretty good job of finding deep blue districts with vulnerable incumbents and, jamming their preferred candidate through. They've done it again in Denver. Milot Kiros is another foreign-born communist who has won a Democrat congressional primary. She unseated a 15-term Democrat in Colorado yesterday. That representative has been in Congress longer than this communist has been alive. And she will likely win the November general election as things go. And here's part of her victory speech last night.
2: Okay. I'm about the same age that my dad was when he came to this country. Betting on the promise, he chose Denver to be our home because he knew that this city would welcome us. And that same city just voted to send a 29-year-old recovering lawyer, barista, immigrant, Democratic Socialist to Congress!
1: Oh my gosh.
0: I don't know that whole sound effect.
3: I hate that sound.
0: I know.
3: And that stupid horn they blow at all the soccer matches and hockey games, too.
0: So your dad came to this country for the promise of America, and you want to destroy it.
1: Yes.
0: Got it. Came here because it's the greatest country in the history of the world. And for all the reasons that it's great, you want to tear it down.
1: Yes.
0: Okay.
3: Rocky Mountain Socialist.
0: That doesn't really have a ring to it.
3: No, it doesn't. I'm working on it. I'm not quite there yet. We've got to throw that into a machine and see what comes up.
0: Yeah, it might just take a little more effort on that one.
3: Well, you know, it was top of the mind.
0: I know.
3: You know, I didn't have time to noodle it.
0: Yeah. Man, oh, man. Well, I've got like 8 thoughts at once, so I'll just give, you know, random things as it's our 250th birthday. And different people have talked about all the things that America has led in. Invention, yeah. Cures for diseases, individual liberty. It's been the world's greatest economic engine. All these people from around the world have tried to come here, built on this American dream, only to have, you know, in like 2 generations, maybe, be indoctrinated and want to flip it upside down. And not perfect. Of course, there was slavery. You got to be reminded of that all the time, of course. We understand it. But we also abolished slavery. And I mean, before a lot of other countries ever did. Mm-hmm. But you get no credit for that. And then there's the technology, all of the leadership there that, you know, people seem to enjoy. Not to mention World War II.
3: Dude, not to mention.
0: Talking about real fascism.
3: Yes.
1: Yeah.
0: Like, not the pretend kind that you just label somebody with that you don't agree with. Like, the real kind.
1: Yes.
3: I mean, you could go down the list of things that were created in this country to make life easier.
0: Oh, yeah.
3: The automobile.
0: Yes.
3: The light bulb.
0: The moon landing.
3: Yeah.
0: Mm-hmm. That never happened. It was in a studio in Los Angeles.
1: Right.
0: Okay.
1: Sure. Yeah. Whatever.
3: It was AI before we knew what it was.
0: Well, yeah. Before it went completely woke, it was higher education dominance.
1: Yes.
0: Dominance in a ton of different fields. Energy innovation. Wow. Global aid. We're the most giving country in the world, yeah. And have been for a long, long time.
3: And I will say this because I think this person's birthday should be a national holiday. And William Carrier. Freaking air conditioning.
1: Dude. You know what's interesting about that,
3: yeah.
1: with air conditioning, it's hard to even imagine how many lives in America have been saved.
3: You're absolutely
1: because
3: right.
1: Because of that. And also, yep. There is pretty solid evidence that, you know, it actually helps drive down violent crime, especially murders, because people aren't, like, hanging outside all the time.
3: Yeah. Hotter than a match, Ed, and ready to kill somebody.
1: Yeah.
0: Yeah.

0: Hey guys, Lady Luck here. 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
2: Faction is going to win, and it's going to be ugly.
3: Oh, buddy.
2: Getting to that point.
3: Oh, yeah. Yeah, the communists and the Islamists, they can coexist for a while, but not forever.
2: Yep.
3: So, yeah, more on that a little bit later. J.B. Pritzker, governor of Illinois, is pretty certain that Trump is suffering from dementia.
2: Yeah.
4: Well, he was the guy who told us Joe Biden was fine over and over and over and over again.
3: Yeah.
4: Sit down, you tub of lard.
2: Yeah, he was asked about Trump's warning to America the other day about the rise of communists working their way through the Democrat Party.
3: Mm-hmm.
5: Like, the man is continually suffering from dementia. I don't think he really understands what he's saying. The truth is that, I mean, this is a man who's threatened to jail the mayor of Chicago, the governor of Illinois. He regularly threatens to go after people and indeed has used the Department of Justice to go after people. So,
3: you know, if you break the law.
5: You know, he just, I think he has these concepts in his head and he blurts them out without really thinking. And the truth is that these are folks, like I said, who are talking about, it is going to be hard to deliver on some things when you're saying I'm going to offer free, I don't know, people want to ban rent, for example. And I'd love it if we could offer some people, you know, free rent that don't have free rent now. But there is also the practical reality of we've got to pay the bills and make sure that we're balancing budgets and so on.
2: The idea of any lawmaker in the state of Illinois talking about we got to pay our bills is a riot.
4: Joke.
2: Man. Yeah.
4: It's a joke.
3: Yeah, no kidding.
4: And him talking about dementia and Trump again after running cover for Sleepy for 4 years.
3: Oh, yeah.
4: Is just remarkable. Lack of self-awareness is incredible with that guy.
3: It's something, man. You know what? This is an anniversary, too. Because as I was, you know, getting some different audio together. Sometimes out of curiosity, on the same date, I'll look back different years. What were we talking about, say, 3 years ago at this time? Just out of my own curiosity.
4: Mm-hmm.
3: And I look back a couple of years ago, and it was after the debate in 24.
4: Oh, yes. Yeah.
3: And I listened to a couple of clips of Biden, because J.B. Pritzker did say, oh, no, he's fit. He's a man.
4: Great.
3: You know, energy.
4: No problem.
3: Just great.
4: Yeah.
3: Man, oh, man, when he was talking about, like, abortion, and then to illegals murdering citizens, that whole thing. Do you remember this? Do you want to hear it again?
4: I do.
3: Yeah. Okay, roll it.
6: The fact is that the vast majority of constitutional scholars supported Roe when it was decided. Supported Roe. And that's this idea that they're all against it is just ridiculous. And this is the guy who says the state should be able to have it. We're in a state where in 6 weeks, you don't even know whether you're pregnant or not, but you cannot see a doctor, have him decide on what your circumstances are when you need help. The idea that states are able to do this is a little like saying we're going to turn civil rights back to the states, let each state have a different rule. Look, there's so many young women who have been, including a young woman who just was murdered, and he went to the funeral. The idea that she was murdered by an immigrant coming in, they talk about that. But here's the deal. There's a lot of young women are being raped by their in-laws, by their spouses, brothers and sisters.
3: What? Brothers and sisters? What the hell was that? Boy, I forgot about that one.
4: I did too.
2: I did too.
4: Man, talk about not aging well either. Whoa.
3: But JB told us, trust me on this.
4: Yeah.
3: I'm around this guy.
4: Yeah.
3: The energy. I can't keep up with him.
4: No.
3: Well, can't keep up with his train of thought because I don't know what the heck he's saying.
4: Everybody has a bad night.
3: Yeah. Right.
4: Yeah.
3: Of course. Yeah.
4: Spin machine on that one.
3: All right.
7: You did good, Joe. You answered all the questions.
3: Yes. like a kindergartner.
7: Yes.
3: So there's some people upset with the Supreme Court saying, dongs and girls sports, it doesn't belong. States can make their law.
4: Yeah. Yep.
3: And this

0: Is what, racist?
1: Apparently so, yeah. There's
0: How could it be racist?
1: This is an endurance athlete named Chris Mosier. She's a woman who thinks she's a man, and she's competed against dudes, including at an Olympic qualifier. And again, going the opposite direction is very rare, and zero people have a problem with it.
2: Mm-hmm.
1: I don't know about zero, but you know that's not what we're really talking about. We're talking about high school and college-age guys who suddenly decide they're going to compete against the women.
0: Oh,
1: and having an unfair physical advantage. But she is really mad that the Supreme Court said that states could ban dudes from playing in girls' sports.
2: Okay, I'm trying to make sense of this.
3: It's heartbreaking for me to see this work be undone, vote by vote, by these politicians who are not out to actually impact women's sports. We know that's not right.
4: Right.
5: Yeah.
3: They don't give a shit about women or women's sports.
2: No, it's more than just the sports.
1: Yeah.
2: It's their spaces.
1: Yeah.
2: This is so stupid.
1: Over
3: and transgender women and girls does not create more possibilities or equity for all women and girls. In fact, it is the opposite, right? We know that How? When you ban trans women and girls, you create a heightened scrutiny on all women and girls,
4: right.
3: Particularly black women and
4: That's
3: girls,
4: right.
3: Brown women and girls.
2: What? Higher scrutiny. How?
6: Well, I don't even know what that any of that meant.
1: What she's drawing on is sort of a warped view of some of the complaints that have been leveled against Olympic athletes, particularly from Africa, because there are intersex or biologically male females who wind up sort of, it's like a wink and a nod, passing the test, like that boxer. That was so controversial. Or that the Olympic runner who said, just my testicles don't make me less of a woman. higher scrutiny, more meaning, you know, higher scrutiny of the organizations from third world countries that look the other way when it comes to the rules because they want to cheat.
2: Right. And that's racist.
6: Everything is racist.
2: Again, it's to the point where if it's someone of color and whether they break the law or lie and to hold accountable, by holding accountable, now you're called racist.
1: Yes.
2: That's insanity.
1: Of course it is.
2: And that's when it doesn't mean anything anymore.
6: So that was a woman pretending to be a man then?
1: Yes.
6: What we just heard. Okay.
2: Yeah. Oh my God.
6: And that's poof.
2: Yeah. Eesh. They're not going to give up. I think a lot of us thought maybe once this stuff starts coming down, it's like, okay, give up the fight. Reality is set in. No. They're in there. And David, you have the story now that the UK has the, quote, gayest parliament of all time?
1: Yes.
2: And very proud.
1: Yes.
6: Who knew?
2: Well, I guess we'll find out.
1: Yeah.
2: And we have the five stories we're watching today coming right up.

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8: Minions and Monsters are looking to get off to a banana start at the box office over the holiday weekend. The seventh installment in the Despicable Me franchise is set to make $80 million over the five-day period. Also new this weekend is Young Washington, which is expected to bring in $15 to $20 million in its debut. The parents and widow of slain conservative activist Charlie Kirk are expected to attend a preliminary court hearing next week for his accused killer. The hearing for Tyler Robinson will have stepped up security when it takes place in Provo, Utah. Robinson is charged with the September shooting that claimed Kirk's life during a Turning Point USA event on the campus of Utah Valley University. It's going to be a brutally hot 4th of July weekend for much of the country. Forecasters say temps this week are set to range from 90 to 105 degrees from the plains into the Appalachians and from the Gulf Coast to the eastern seaboard. That puts the mercury at 10 to 20 degrees above average.
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0: That expands access to weight loss drugs for older Americans. Number four, per Gallup.
2: What Trump has to say about that. I have an idea what he'd have to say.
15: Who?
2: Trump.
15: Oh, Trump.
2: Yeah.
16: And he takes the fat shot. I said, it's not working.
2: It's one of the greatest all time.
0: Number four.
15: Fat shot. Escort by name.
0: Yes. Depressing stat from Gallup. 2026 marks the first time on record that Democrats are more likely to say they have little to no pride in being an American than they are to say that they're proud to be an American. 36% say they have little to no pride. 27% say they're very or extremely proud to be an American. That's grim, dude.
2: Well, if you're watching PMS Now, CNN, any of those, and that's where you're getting your information, yeah, you'd be pretty depressed.
0: Number three, Melat Kyros is another foreign-born communist who has won a Democrat congressional primary. She unseated a 15-term Democrat in Colorado yesterday, and she will likely win the November general election. Number two, Kamala Harris has had some meetings with Zoran Mamdani, another anti-Israel communist, as she gears up for another run for president. And number one, President Trump reportedly held multiple conversations on returning to all-out war with Iran if talks fail, though he really is trying to go the diplomatic route for now. Mm-hmm. Those are the top five stories that we are keeping an eye on today. 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
2: Okay. So you had this story. Something about the UK has the gayest parliament of all time, and it's a source of pride.
0: Mm-hmm. Well, that's, yeah, the UK Prime Minister, Keir Starmer, he went to a pride event and was, by the way, this was a good line, described by one of the people who organized the event as a lesbian fashion icon. He took it in stride, and that's a great joke. if you picture that guy, that's a really, really good joke.
2: Now, who had the joke? Was it lesbians that actually wrote the joke?
0: Yes.
2: That is hilarious.
0: That's a good joke. Yeah.
2: I agree. I love that.
0: Well, he also dropped a new line.
2: Okay.
17: I'm really proud that we've got the gayest parliament. I don't think just of all time anywhere in the world. I don't think there's any parliament that is gayer than this part. That's fantastic.
0: It's just,
2: that's not AI. That's Keir Starmer.
0: That's Keir Starmer. Yes.
2: And he's done. How long does he have left?
0: Well, he's basically waiting for the politics and the political dust to settle before he leaves. He wants a clear picture. Yeah, I think that guy is, it's just interesting when you think about it, like from across the pond, when he says, yeah, we have the gayest parliament ever. It just makes, you know, the eighth grade me laugh quite a bit.
2: Oh, yeah.
0: About that. Sort of like when he calls himself a gooner, and apparently gooner is a term for Arsenal soccer fans, but it means something very, very different in the United States.
2: Yeah. Yeah. There'll be some memes on that one. This is the Markley, Van Camp, and Robin Show.
15: Well, I'm a gooner.
2: But what is the biggest story of the day, David?
0: The biggest story of the day, I guess it's that the march of communism rolls along in the Democrat Party, and they don't seem able to, push
15: Jeez,
0: back against
15: it. Out of the bottle, baby. It's out
0: really
15: of the bottle.
0: It really is.
15: Yep.
2: Oh, yeah. I'm also waiting to see what happens with this couple that climbed the Empire State Building. The spire.
15: Yeah, they went clear up the thing.
2: Yes. And then they had a sign out there that said, when the power of love beats the love of power, the world knows peace.
0: Oh, my gosh.
2: Okay. And it looks like he proposed, but they got their heads covered.
15: Yeah.
2: They have their heads covered.
15: Yeah.
2: So wait to see what happens with that, too. Oh, yeah. Oh, and the CIA. This is a crazy story we'll get to coming up.

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0: News. I'm Dave Packer. A horrific discovery inside of an Ohio home where officials say 16 children are rescued from deplorable conditions. Benton County Prosecutor William Archer.
1: We are asking for temporary custody to Job and Family Services. The children are safe. They have been placed. We have some other issues we're still dealing with for their safety, but they are currently in a good situation and are being protected.
0: Four adults who were there have been arrested and pleaded not guilty to criminal charges. President Trump taking his new Air Force One on its maiden flight as he's facing questions about his personal income. A mandatory financial disclosure showing in his first year back in office, Trump pulled in $2.2 billion in income. Two people in masks climbing to the very top of the Empire State Building spire today. The man and woman arrested when they came down. The U.S. men's national team headed for the route.
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7: Quiet for most tonight. We can't rule out some coastal activity developing towards daybreak. Overnight lows in the mid-70s. For your Thursday, slight uptick in storm coverage compared to Wednesday, with high temperatures in the low 90s. Even higher rain and storm coverage likely for Friday, and still a good bet for rain and storms on July 4th. From Channel 9 Eyewitness News, I'm meteorologist David Heckard.
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0: The Markley Van Camp and Robin Show. Jamie Markley, David Van Camp, Scott Robbins. Do you want me to attempt this?
1: Yes, I do.
0: Explain this.
1: I don't know. That's up to you.
0: Okay, so as we prepare for the show every day, you're trying to look at all these different stories, and sometimes you go down rabbit holes because your curiosity is peaking and you keep reading about something. Well, yesterday there was a House Oversight Committee hearing on the MK Ultra program. Mm-hmm. Are you familiar with that at all?
2: Yeah,
1: I'm like not.
2: Mind control, CIA stuff, yeah.
1: Oh, God.
0: Oh, yeah. The stuff that was going on, allegedly, like in the 50s. Mm-hmm. Okay. A covert, illegal human experimentation program run by the CIA from 1953 to 1973. Okay. And then there were big hearings about this years ago in the 70s. And so you got this guy, Tom O'Neill. He's an investigative journalist, author of Chaos, Charles Manson, the CIA, and the Secret History of the 60s.
2: You read that book, David? I did. It's a mind trip of a book. And I'll tell you that the reason this guy gets some credibility from me is because even in that book, he never really comes to a conclusion because he can never really find the end point. He's just finding all of these different weird connections about like Charles Manson and people who were working in Haight-Ashbury, who were actually working for the government, experimenting with LSD on unsuspecting hippies, essentially. And there are just all of these different connections that he can't really figure out sort of an end point. He even leaves it pretty open at the end of the book. But it is fascinating. It's a rabbit hole of a book, but it's interesting.
0: How long's that book been out? Any idea?
2: Not sure. I want to say like 2016.
0: Okay. I wonder if some of this stuff that he's uncovered since lead more of the clues. Because I didn't read that book.
2: 2019. Yeah.
0: 2019. Okay. So as he's testifying, and he brings up the Manson thing, and he said, you know, it was one thing he couldn't shake. How had Charles Manson, a barely literate ex-con, acquired the ability to persuade ordinary young people to murder complete strangers simply because he had told them to? And so the pursuit of that led him to Dr. Lewis West, known as Jolly. Because the middle name is Jollyon? Mm-hmm. Was one of the most influential psychiatrists in America. And in 1977, he was one of seven academic researchers named in a front page New York Times story alleging the CIA had used American universities, hospitals, prisons as secret laboratories for these experiments involving LSD. And these were on people that didn't know what was happening.
2: Yeah.
0: Totally unwitting.
2: Well,
0: it could have been happening to you, Scott. You wouldn't even know it.
1: No, I'm sure it has happened to me. Yeah, we explain a lot.
2: Well, in that book, he talks about like the Haight-Ashbury stuff and how like they actually embedded people in clinics that were giving them different drugs. And one of the reasons why it went haywire is because they introduced speed in the population.
0: Wow. Well, and he's saying, you know, all these congressional hearings that happened that year, this guy West denied everything, and then his name was never brought up again. Mm-hmm. And he said, I'll spare you the long and tedious story of how my Manson reporting led me to West, except to say I eventually learned in 67, when Manson transformed into the cult leader we're familiar with today, that he and his followers were receiving free medical care at that clinic you mentioned in San Francisco, where West had established a base of operations for a research project he was conducting nearby. He also learned that UCLA, West's last academic home, had inherited his papers following his death in 99. Is that in the book?
2: I don't recall that specific detail.
0: Okay. He said nearly 2 months and more than 200 boxes later, he found the proverbial needle in a haystack. Correspondence between West and Dr. Sidney Gottlieb, the architect of MK Ultra. And the letters began in 1953. And again, you can look this up at Real Clear Politics. You can listen to his opening statement yesterday. But basically, they were conducting experiments on unwitting human subjects, including military personnel, prisoners, and psychiatric patients at the base hospital. He then outlined the experiments themselves in six more pages that could have been, you know, written in some book, like crazy sci-fi sort of book. And so using LSD in combination with hypnosis, West proposed inducing confusion, amnesia, and specific mental disorders in people who would remember nothing of their interaction with him afterward. Yeah. They could change memories. They could take a memory you have and make it something different. It's wild. Yeesh. And I take it that's part of the book. Mm-hmm.
2: Yeah.
1: That would explain socialist Democrats.
0: Yes, and this correspondent between these two guys. And so as they've said, well, that whole, you know, sort of MK Ultra experiment was a failure. We really didn't get anything out of it. That is total BS. They got a lot out of it. They figured a lot out of it. And is that what basically the book had said?
2: Yeah.
1: Dang.
0: Yeah. So you know, you're watching, you know, the Bourne Identity and stuff like that. You're like, well, I understand that this was something that was based upon something somebody read somewhere. No, you could research that out.
1: I'm really surprised there hasn't been a movie made about this.
0: I think there are different movies with these concepts that are in them.
2: Well, I think, Netflix actually made his book into a movie.
1: Did they?
2: Yeah.
1: Missed that one.
2: Came out a year ago. Yeah.
0: Any good? What was it called? Do you remember?
2: Chaos.
0: Oh, man, I'll have to look that up.
1: I got to look that up, too, now. Now I'm really peaked.
0: Yeah, this is one of those things I was unfamiliar with until I just saw this dude's testimony this morning. I'm like, man, is that interesting. And this is one of those things where, as we're celebrating 250, we are the greatest country in the history of the world. Not without its flaws.
1: Mm-hmm. Well, no.
2: Well, I'm tired of even acknowledging that. It's like, what country doesn't have flaws?
0: Exactly. Exactly.
1: When you brought this story up, though, when you were talking about it, I thought you were talking about Michelob Ultra.
2: Well, actually, that is related to the MK Ultra. No, I'm just kidding. Not really.
0: Well, yes. That's one of the ways you were captured early on.
1: I know. It happened.
0: Any sort of fear that happens, you think beer. And that's why you were in the tavern every afternoon.
1: It would explain a lot, wouldn't it?
0: It's that time. We do it a couple of times a day. Go around the table. It may not be the biggest story out there, but it caught your attention. David, what's your story here?
2: Jen Psaki on MS Now, you know, Biden's former press secretary. Well, she was kicking around the old ruling yesterday that the Supreme Court handed down that said that, yeah, states can ban biological boys from playing in girls' sports.
0: Mm-hmm.
2: And there's a phrase that she uses in this interview with the NAACP legal counsel, Kristen Clark, about this, and it's kind of amazing.
0: Okay.
3: One of the things I've seen out there from some legal experts, but I'm interested in your view, is that this is it's not just about this, that this is a slippery slope to potentially go after, something more expansive, the ability, against discrimination of any kind based on gender. What do you think? Is this a slippery slope to a larger objective and goal? What should we be clear
2: of? The pro-transing of kids people need to retire the phrase slippery slope.
0: No
2: forever.
0: Kidding.
2: Forever. They don't get to use that anymore.
0: No, they've used the grease on a lot of things.
2: They sure have, man.
0: To then say, what's this a slippery slope to? A little projection there, maybe.
2: Yeah, it really is.
0: Unreal.
1: Golly.
0: All right, Scotty, what do you got for what's your story?
1: WNBA story. I have another one of those today.
0: Wow.
1: WNBA changes the rules to deny Caitlin Clark. For years, this true story, the WNBA named its top two all-star vote-getters as captains. Last week, once it was clear that Caitlin Clark would top the fan vote for the second straight year, the league scrapped the captains entirely and replaced them with honorary GMs picked from retired players.
0: Come on.
1: The fans spoke. They voted, but they said, no, no, no. We can't allow that to happen. They're not. How long before she just says enough? I'll go to Europe and play or whatever.
0: No, you can't do that.
1: I don't want to do this anymore.
2: I don't think she will. I think.
1: I don't think she will either. Because
2: I think when you're at that hyper competitive level, it becomes fuel. That kind of stuff.
0: Yeah. I mean, listen, man. I'm way over my skis here because I don't understand. You know, the physical body and injury and all of that. I'm just a regular jamoke that just watches different things. She's got back issues now, right?
1: Yep.
0: Okay. She is not the biggest girl out there on the floor.
1: Oh, no.
0: I mean, as a guard, like, there is a fear that she's going to get so badly hurt that she's going to be injured for like months at a time.
1: Yeah, if not
0: back, stuff like that.
1: Yeah.
0: You know, I think that's a fear of some people. I mean, and that's not say you can't give her a hard foul. A hard basketball foul is fine. I think like other people have talked about. But some of that stuff is, it's pretty bad, man. It's pretty obvious,
1: getting
0: too.
1: Poked in the eye is not part of a hard foul.
0: No.
1: No, neither
0: is dirty.
1: Your throat getting stepped on.
0: Yeah. For my story, this is really surprising to me, having to see this stat, that explicit music is on the decline.
1: I thought, what else are they going to do? I mean, they've taken it to where you, as far as you can go with it.
0: I know, but it seems like it's always increasing. But, and this was from Spotify, and the story is people don't seem as interested in songs with sexual lyrics or profanity. Only 13% of Spotify's top 50 songs this year are flagged as explicit, compared to, get this, 74% in 2018.
1: Yeah.
0: So some people think it comes down to a couple of factors. One, people are listening to nostalgic radio-friendly songs more than ever.
1: Yeah.
0: I'm always blown away by my two of my kids. Well, all of them, really. All in their 20s. Like, even Flo from Pearl Jam. I'm like, where'd that come from?
1: Yeah.
0: But it's gone from, like, Alice in Chains to, you know, the different grunge artists, basically.
1: I even like the pop music stuff from that era. My granddaughter is in this. She saw the Michael Jackson movie. This whole Michael Jackson thing now.
0: Yeah, that should all be explicit.
1: Listen to, well, none of it was.
0: It should be labeled that way.
1: Well, it was.
0: He's a freak.
1: Well, he might have been, but I'm telling you, it's a whole other generation that's listening to these stuff again.
0: Yeah. Boy, I was really feeling positive about this with some of this music, and then you bring Michael Jackson into
1: it. Well, I'm just telling you what she, you know.
0: Yeah, and you gave her, like, the platinum record to put up on her wall.
1: Yeah, she wanted it, and I said, okay.
0: Oh, man, I don't know what's worse, giving her that or that Ouija board.
1: Please. Different granddaughter, by the way.
0: Oh, different
1: not
0: granddaughter.
1: Not the same one.
0: Yeah. Ouija board of the different one.
2: Yeah. Corrupted
0: did you
2: one.
0: Have, you had to did you ever get
2: other.
0: That Ouija board back after you're like, was, man, I should have did that.
1: It was disposed of.
0: Got it.
1: And it probably is going to resurrect itself again. I don't know.
0: It's well, back to this story. That's part of it. That was reason one.
1: Yeah.
0: The second is just decreasing popularity of hip-hop and rap. Mm. That's in the story. I know some people say, well, that's racist.
1: I don't know about that, but oh well.
0: Dude, look at the top
1: by
0: 10 right now.
1: Okay.
0: There's like three country songs.
1: That's because country is the top 40, is the pop music now. It really is.
0: But country music is being played on pop radio.
1: No, I right. That's what I mean. Yeah, it's like weird. It's.
0: Yeah, by the late 2010s, rap accounted for more than 50% of Spotify's top 50. Sometimes even 75%. This year, only 25%. Alternative and country gaining more spots on the chart. Maybe there's hope for America yet.
1: Man, bring guitars back.
0: Yes. You like guitars now?
1: Love guitar. I've always loved guitars.
0: Okay. You were a pop
1: Don't
0: guy.
1: Start on me.
0: Synthesizers. Man. All right. Nimrod's in the news and a news update straight ahead.

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8: The Mega Millions jackpot is rolling over again. There was no grand prize winner on Tuesday night, so the next drawing on Friday will be worth at least $542 million. AAA is projecting another record-setting Independence Day holiday period this year. The travel period started on Saturday, June 27th, and goes through Sunday, July 5th, with many Americans expected to travel at least 50 miles from home. The Social Security Administration is announcing a first-of-its-kind commemorative America 250 Social Security card. The limited edition card is for children born in the U.S. between July 2nd and December 31st, 2026, who celebrate the 250th anniversary of American independence. The card will feature the official Freedom 250 logo in black ink and will be issued as part of the Enumeration at Birth program.
9: Traffic is a mess this afternoon because of a crash I-4 eastbound before Central.
10: Stuck on the highway and wishing you could have avoided the headache?
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16: News update, David Van Camp.
17: Well, a couple of people climbed up the big tower on the Empire State Building. They've come down. They've been taken into custody. There was a marriage proposal. They hung a flag that had some of the dumbest, most trite things written on it.
16: Mm-hmm.
17: Like, what is it, the power of love is the only thing that can defeat the love of power or some nonsense like that.
16: Yeah, then the love of power stops or something like that.
17: Yeah. That, I mean, dude, that's the kind of stuff Bono reads and says, tone it down a little bit, guys.
18: Right, yeah.
17: That's a little too over the top here.
16: But yeah, they're taking away. It looked like he proposed and she said yeah, because he busted out a ring.
17: Well, yeah. When you're on top of the Empire State Building, there are implications if you say no.
18: Yeah, if she says no, what happens?
16: That is true.
18: A little pressure.
16: Well, there are a lot of different questions with this we'll have to get into later. Yeah. I guess for now, we better get to Nimrods. Here we go.
19: When the going gets tough.
20: Damn it, this is too hard.
19: The dumb get dumber.
20: All right, Dean.
19: It's Nimrods in the News on the Martley, Van Camp, and Robbins Show.
20: I love the poorly educated.
16: All right. Nimrods in the News. We go to Canada, in Ottawa, where, you have the city promoting something, you know, in public squares. Okay, whatever. Well, they're going to make signs. And if you're the sign maker, you got one job. Yeah. Not that hard. You just put the right. Yes. Well, now we have mistakenly announced the formation of pubic squares.
18: Oh, see. That happened?
16: You got to wonder.
18: Gatekeepers here.
16: Purple posters explaining the city's Uncommon Spaces initiative. They had a little spelling error. And now we're talking about pubic spaces. Now you've got to redo the whole thing. Just part of it. And that's Nimrods in the News.

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6: From ABC News, I'm Dave Packer. The heat is on. More than half the country experiencing extreme temperatures. The forecast calling for the hottest 4th of July holiday in more than 15 years. ABC's Rhiannon Allen.
7: D.C. feeling like 110, Philly 107, and Syracuse feeling like 111 degrees. New York City's heat index 102 degrees. Just north of New York City, a group of nearly 20 ROTC cadets on their way home from camp rushed to hospitals after their bus lost AC in Goshen, New York.
6: President Trump making billions since he returned to the White House, $2.2 billion last year alone. We asked him about the financial windfall, and the president insisted none of it was a conflict of interest.
8: Well, you know why I'm profiting? Because the stock market's going up. Everybody's profiting. If you have a 401k... How's your 401k done?
6: The president got his first ride on the new Air Force One, a gift from the Qatar royal family, as he flew to North Dakota Wednesday for the opening of the Teddy Roosevelt Library. The worst they've ever seen, say authorities. 16 children discovered in squalor in a Vinton County, Ohio home. Ages infancy to teen, Ohio Attorney General Andy Wilson.
9: Some of these children couldn't even speak. Yeah, so, I mean, we're talking, this is very... It was terrible. I mean, they looked like almost feral animals. It was terrible.
6: Four people are facing multiple felony charges for child endangerment. Millions watched that brazen stunt Wednesday at the top of New York's Empire State Building. Two people climbing to the very top of the mast and proposing. They're now facing a long list of charges. ABC's Aaron Katursky.
10: Police identifying that couple as Angela Nikolaou and Ivan Kuznetsov, Russian nationals who documented the whole thing. Specially trained officers with helmets and harnesses meeting the couple on their descent and taking them into custody.
6: You're listening to ABC News.
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16: Quiet for most tonight. We can't rule out some coastal activity developing towards daybreak. Overnight lows in the mid-70s. For your Thursday, slight uptick in storm coverage compared to Wednesday, with high temperatures in the low 90s. Even higher rain and storm coverage likely for Friday, and still a good bet for rain and storms on July 4th. From Channel 9 Eyewitness News, I'm meteorologist David Heckard.
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20: The Markley, Van Camp, and Robbins Show. Jamie Markley, David Van Camp, Scott Robbins. Thank you for being here. So really, someone's saying if we don't let boys who think they're girls playing girls' sports, they're going to kill themselves?
21: Yes.
20: Still on that?
21: Yeah, yesterday the Supreme Court ruled that states can ban boys from playing girls' sports, and Illinois Governor J.B. Pritzker doesn't like it. He talked about it on CNN.
20: Okay.
22: I think that we ought to be protecting trans kids.
23: So you think that's they were wrong?
22: I can tell you this. That those trans kids, you know, the I'm sure you've seen the statistics that depression and other mental health challenges are following these kids because of the way they're being treated in some communities.
20: Please.
22: We ought to be sympathizing with the parents. We ought to be trying to help them help their children and not putting barriers in the way of children just being kids.
20: Help them. You're trying to take kids away from their parents if they don't, quote, affirm. It's freaking evil.
21: Yeah.
20: Is what it is.
21: You don't think that maybe, just maybe, that that depression and anxiety predated the gender dysphoria.
0: Exactly what I was just going to say.
21: I mean, that's
20: the... It example. Does.
21: Of course it does. Yes.
20: The stats bear it out.
21: Yes.
20: Again, he's a liar.
1: How do you have middle ground with that ideology? How do you go, well, let's meet in the middle somewhere? There is no middle.
20: No.
1: There's no middle.
20: There's right and wrong, man.
1: That's the most frustrating thing in the world, where I hear people say, well, I mean, you know, J.B. Pritzker's a bad guy, but you just find some common ground in our politics. You can't with this guy.
20: No.
1: There's no common ground here.
20: No. If you have a kid that has, quote, gender dysphoria.
1: Yeah.
20: Again, we'll bring up the point, as many others have. What other dysphoria is treated that way, where you need to affirm it?
1: None.
20: What is that one? People use this as an example. It's pretty good. That they feel like their arm shouldn't be there.
21: Oh. Yeah, I forget what the term is for that, but that was actually really controversial, and I think still is, about whether or not doctors should or surgeons should amputate otherwise healthy limbs. I remember reading a piece about that year. I mean, this was before I was, I think it was even before I was in radio, where there was like an ethical discussion about this, because people felt like, you know what, I should have only one arm, or I should have one leg. Right. And then, you know, sometimes people do it to themselves. They mutilate themselves that way. But nobody, I mean, outside of the very fringe, nobody's saying, yeah, you know what? Your average ER doc should be able to just lop off that arm.
20: Affirm.
21: Yeah.
20: It's the most loving thing you could do.
21: Yeah.
20: Please. No, it's not. They need to get over the dysphoria. It's the only one treated that way. And, of course, J.B. Pritzker is a big part of that whole movement. Well, and it's big money, too.
21: Oh, for sure.
1: Cousin is trans.
21: Yeah.
1: JB's cousin or something. I mean, she was he. She.
20: I thought sister.
21: Yeah, I thought sister.
1: Cousin.
21: Maybe.
1: I thought it was cousin. I think it's cousin.
20: Right. He's looking it up.
1: If I got my trans relatives right, I think it was a cousin. Yeah.
20: Okay.
1: But I could be wrong. I don't know. Who knows?
20: David's looking it up.
21: I am, David. Looking it up.
1: He's
20: real time fact checking
1: on that. Yeah, he does that immediately.
20: Hmm.
1: And it's inconclusive.
21: Dang it. Let me see.
1: I've seen picture, and this person has, I think, some sort of something to do with the family business or
20: something. Yeah.
1: Yeah.
20: I'm not going to go off this until he gets the answer.
21: I thought it was cousin, but
1: that's what I thought.
20: I thought sister.
1: Sister, cousin?
20: It could be wrong.
21: I can't. Nobody's.
20: I thought you thought sister, David.
1: That's what I thought he said.
21: I don't know.
1: You said sister.
21: I don't know what I'm saying right now.
1: Okay. All right.
21: It's been a day.
20: Oh, yeah, it has.
1: It has been a day.
20: No doubt about
21: cousin.
20: That.
21: Yes, cousin.
20: It is, man.
21: Yeah.
20: I wasn't going to bet on it.
1: No.
20: But you're very good on keeping it all straight in your head.
1: Well, listen, when it comes to trans and their relatives, I'm good at it.
20: Yeah. There you go.
1: Yeah.
20: Mark one up for Mr. Robbins.
1: What do you know about that?
20: Well played.
21: I like how he just looks like... He just looks like JB with long hair, though.
1: He does. I know. Right, yes. It is in a dress. JB in a dress. Yeah.
20: Yeah. Sometimes cousins don't resemble that much.
1: No, they do.
20: Oh, no doubt.
21: I mean, maybe it is actually JB. And he likes to walk on the wild side.
1: J. Edgar Hoover.

0: heartbreaking.
1: It was, yeah. And Republican Representative Mike Lawler got into it with Democrat Jamie Raskin as Lawler was calling out Democrats for not standing up for American citizens who've been victimized by sanctuary policies.
0: Well, yeah. It's true.
2: The same outrage you feel about Renee Good and Alex Pretty, Mr. you should Chairman, feel about Sheridan Gorman and Lincoln Riley and every angel family in this country.
3: I do feel that outrage.
2: You do not. Because if you did, you would not support sanctuary.
3: Do you feel the outrage about Alex Pretty and Renee Good?
2: You should be ashamed of yourself.
3: You don't belong in this committee.
2: Jamie.
3: You should get the hell out of here. You don't understand the rules of the committee. You don't understand the Constitution.
2: You're a disgrace.
4: Mr. Raskin.
0: Oh, settle it like men and start fighting. Throw fists. Enough of this.
1: Raskin,
0: golly,
2: Mr. Raskin, get a hold of yourself. Say one word about Alex Pretty. I wrote a whole New York Times op-ed about it. You should be absolutely ashamed of yourself. Sanctuary policies that resulted in their daughter's death.
0: Let me ask you a question, Scott. Does that make you hate politicians more?
5: No, not really.
0: Okay.
5: No, not really. The more chaos, the better. I'm good with it.
1: I did think it was funny, though, because while I agree with Mike Lawler's overall point,
0: yeah,
1: saying, I wrote a whole New York Times op-ed about it. It's basically one of the weakest form of fighting words that a guy can come up with.
0: No. Sometimes when you got politicians that haven't gotten different things done that you want to see done, and then there's, you know, you see grandstanding, even when you agree, it's like, whatever, man.
5: I mean, there is a litany of people that have been killed by illegal immigrants in this country.
0: Oh, yeah.
5: There are a litany of them.
0: Media won't report on most of them.
5: Alex Pettit and Renee Good get thrown out there all the time as a fair comparison.
1: It's
0: Pretty, right?
5: Pretty, yeah. I don't know what I say.
0: Like it was Tom Petty's cousin or something.
5: Nothing to do with Tom Petty.
0: I thought it was another cousin thing
5: Petty's
0: that you knew.
5: Friend's cousin, yeah.
1: Well, dude, yeah, that's the thing about that comparison. It's so weak because the people who are murdered by illegal aliens don't put themselves in dangerous situations.
5: No, they don't. It's apples.
1: The overwhelming majority of them are just minding their own business, and then they get killed.
5: Nobody wants to see anybody get killed.
0: No,
5: I mean
0: they don't.
5: You know, they do this all the time. You've got a list of 40 people, and they're going, "Yeah, but how about pretty good?"
0: Yeah.
5: Okay. Thanks.
0: And then this has been an ongoing story with Boot Edge Edge.
1: Yeah.
0: What is going on there?
1: Something doesn't add up with any of this, to me at least. But
0: no, yeah. I'm with you, man.
5: Yes. So 100%.
1: Former Transportation Secretary Pete Buttigieg says that someone called Child Protective Services on him over a possible threat to his twin children, the babies that he bought. And he talked about it on Good Morning America today.
0: Okay, roll it.
6: I was here in my study and noticed that there was a police officer and a CPS worker at the door. Showed him in, asked what was going on, and they started talking about this allegation. They couldn't tell me what the allegation was, and then they told me that I couldn't be around my children unsupervised until my children were interviewed. During that questioning, no one in the family could be present, and the next 24 hours are some of the darkest times of my life. I don't know how to describe it.
7: How are your children doing?
6: You know, they're 4 years old, and as a family, we're just trying to put this behind us. I don't know how much of this they're going to remember. I know I will. It's one of the most awful moments of my life, and something I wouldn't wish on anybody.
1: Mm-hmm. So,
0: well, it does happen sometimes when a family member or someone that knows a family will do something sinister and make something up and report it.
1: Yeah.
0: And then the procedure sort of happens.
5: Well, that's possible, yeah.
0: But there was another side to this story, David, you were talking about off air, where talk around this, that doesn't happen to get to that stage unless there's something else going on.
1: Yeah, well, there's that part of it that, like the idea that you would say, well, you can't be alone, unsupervised with your kids, that's a massive escalation in a vacuum. And I've seen people argue that point back and forth about like, well, you know, it was like a voluntary interview thing. Well, the way he describes it, it was not voluntary.
0: Mm-mm.
1: It was you are not allowed to be with your kids until after the interview, which would be a standard procedure because you don't want the parent to sort of unduly influence the child.

0: Right.
1: When you know that an interview is coming up.
0: Mm-hmm.
1: I'm not really sure one way or the other. I'm not accusing him of anything. It just seems like if it really did escalate to that point, that's not the opening salvo most of the time, unless there is an actual cause for concern. The thing that's really not adding up to me about it is it just seems very implausible all around, and it almost seems like it's a Jussie Smollett kind of situation to me.
2: Wow.
1: That's what...
2: So now to make you look like a victim...
1: Yes.
2: ...of some crazy right-winger that just can't stand the fact that you've got these two gay parents.
1: Yeah.
2: They got these twins.
1: Because, yeah.
2: Interesting.
1: The way he wrote about it was, I guess it was some person in Alabama in a town that he'd never been to, made a claim that he had said some suggested violent things, and that was it. And again, if that's the call, especially with such a high-profile individual like Pete Buttigieg and the political considerations
2: exactly
1: involved in that...
2: That wouldn't go down like that.
1: No.
2: So no way.
1: I think he's lying.
2: Wow. We'll be following that one.
0: With, you would think, though. I mean, if that were the case, and I'm not saying it isn't, because I thought the same thing. Wouldn't law enforcement be able to either back it up or say we don't know what the heck he's talking about?
2: I don't know all the legalities with that.
0: Or maybe they wouldn't because of, I don't know.
2: I think
0: it was very weird.
2: The takeaway is where you started. Something doesn't add up.
1: Yeah,
0: it doesn't feel right at all.
1: But this is also the guy who was promoting like bike riding by showing up to an event on a bike, and then somebody videoed him like half a mile away from the venue getting the bike out of his SUV.
2: Oh, he's a fraud.
1: Yeah,
2: 100%.
1: I just think there's more theater to it than anything else. The more I think about it, that's really where I land on it. Not that there is something really dark happening in the Buttigieg household.
2: Mm-hmm. Okay. We'll see. And Zoran Mamdani, is he saying no more police now?
1: Oh, yeah. They're going to capped the number of police hires, so they're not going to hire any more replacements as more people retire and make their way off the force.
2: Oh, boy.
0: Well, I don't need them.
2: Roll it.
3: I noticed that the budget doesn't appear to include any increased numbers for NYPD headcount. Can you explain the rationale for that?
4: Yes. So I've been talking to all agency heads about ways to find savings, and Commissioner Tisch and I were able to identify ways to keep the NYPD headcount at the originally authorized 35,000 while also meeting all of our crime-fighting needs and implementing the new programs that were announced earlier this year.
2: Oh, gotcha. So, in other words,
5: we don't want no more police. Is that clear?
2: That's sort of the playbook. All right, more on that. And the five stories we're watching today coming right up.

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13: Minions and Monsters are looking to get off to a bananas start at the box office over the holiday weekend. The seventh installment in the Despicable Me franchise is set to make $80 million over the five-day period. Also new this weekend is Young Washington, which is expected to bring in $15 to $20 million in its debut. The parents and widow of slain conservative activist Charlie Kirk are expected to attend a preliminary court hearing next week for his accused killer. The hearing for Tyler Robinson will have stepped up security when it takes place in Provo, Utah. Robinson is charged with the September shooting that claimed Kirk's life during a Turning Point USA event on the campus of Utah Valley University. It's going to be a brutally hot 4th of July weekend for much of the country. Forecasters say temps this week are set to range from 90 to 105 degrees from the plains into the Appalachians and from the Gulf Coast to the eastern seaboard. That puts the mercury at 10 to 20 degrees above average.
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18: Up, this is grim. 2026 marks the first time on record that Democrats are more likely to say they have little or no pride in being an American than they are to say that they are proud to be an American. Number three.
19: Sad, man.
18: It is. It's a bummer, dude. I mean, think about how much power you are giving to Donald Trump by saying, you know what, to hell with the whole country.
19: And I do think a lot of it has to do with either the algorithms on social media, yeah, or you're watching PMS Now, CNN, and a bunch of propaganda crap.
18: Yeah. Number three, Milat Kyros, or Kyros, however you say her name. She's another foreign-born communist who has won a Democrat congressional primary, ousting somebody who had been in that seat in Colorado for 30 years. Wow.
19: Crazy.
18: Number two, Kamala Harris has had some meetings with Zoran Mamdani, another anti-Israel communist, as she gears up for another run for president. And number one,
19: she's seeing a pathway there.
18: She is. Yeah.
19: Oh, yeah.
20: Oh, I love you back.
18: The thing is a lot of those people hate her, too.
19: They do.
18: That's what a lot of these Democrats don't understand. The people that you are, you know, playing footsie with, they hate your guts. They hate you more than Republicans.
19: Oh, yeah.
18: Yeah. Yeah. Number one, President Trump reportedly held multiple conversations on returning to an all-out war with Iran if talks fail, but he is really hoping that diplomacy wins the day in the end. Those are the top five stories that we're watching today. 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
19: Scotty, your girl's getting married. I know you want all the deets.
21: Oh, the Taylor Swift thing?
19: Oh, yeah.
21: Oh, gosh.
19: What? You had enough of this story already?
21: Yeah, I'm already burned out on it. So, and then there's a story last night. They've already been married. This is just a big party.
19: It could be. I have no idea.
21: I don't know. Who knows?
19: I'll see a different story on it every day, and I'm like, should I bring in that in for Robbins? And then all I think in my head is,
21: I'm all in. I'm a Swiftie. Yeah. No.
19: Should I retire that after she gets
21: unfortunate
19: married?
21: Unfortunate things I've seen, I've said in the past, yes, I always come back and bite me. Yeah.
19: Apparently they're building a castle inside Madison Square Garden.
21: That's what I heard, yeah.
19: I knew that would make David laugh.
21: Well, okay. The traffic's going to be nuts. They've got streets blocked off. And
19: oh, yeah.
21: People in New York are going to hate them.
19: Yeah, there's video of two large white staircase banisters being loaded into the arena. And then there's also trucks labeled Garden Party. People are trying to figure out what that means. Yeah, the wedding of Travis Kelce and Taylor Swift inside Madison Square Garden in a couple of days. Now, guests were forced to sign a non-disclosure agreement.
21: NDA.
19: But apparently there's no penalty listed for violating it.
21: Which, I read that too, and I thought, well, why am I signing it?
19: Exactly. It doesn't make any sense.
21: I can do what
19: this
21: I
19: is
21: want.
19: The Markley Van Camp and Robin show. Yeah. So, I don't know. We'll see. Yeah.
18: Maybe that's like a collectible. They're thinking, you know, down the road, that's going to be worth some money. The NDA for Taylor Swift's wedding.
19: Yeah, the other thing that I actually thought was really good on Taylor Swift's part, if she didn't want it leaked out, was that all of them were watermarked with the recipient's first and last name all over them.
18: Hmm.
19: So it's not like you could say, here's a copy of the invitation. Yeah. Like somebody could get paid from TMZ or whoever, because then your name's all over it.
18: That's hilarious.
19: There's that no way
18: smart.
19: You can do it.
18: Wow.
19: I thought the same thing.
21: Very smart.
19: Yeah. So there you go. There's your Taylor Swift update, Scotty. All right. We got to get to another news update. Oh, and the Scott Robbins trifecta, your top three coming up.

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0: Parker. The heat is on. More than half the country experiencing extreme temperatures. The forecast calling for the hottest 4th of July holiday in more than 15 years. President Trump making billions since he returned to the White House. $2.2 billion last year alone. We asked him about the financial windfall, and the president insisted none of it was a conflict of interest.
1: Well, you know why I'm profiting? Because the stock market's going up. Everybody's profiting. If you have a 401k, how's your 401k done?
0: The worst they've ever seen, say authorities. 16 children discovered in squalor in a Vinton County, Ohio home. Ages, infancy to teen, four people facing multiple felony charges for child endangerment. Millions watched that brazen stunt Wednesday at the top of New York's Empire State Building. Two people climbing to the very top of the mast, proposing and arrested when they came down. Police say the Russian nationals living in New Jersey are facing a long list of...
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7: Quiet for most tonight. We can't rule out some coastal activity developing towards daybreak. Overnight lows in the mid-70s. For your Thursday, slight uptick in storm coverage compared to Wednesday, with high temperatures in the low 90s. Even higher rain and storm coverage likely for Friday, and still a good bet for rain and storms on July 4th. From Channel 9 Eyewitness News, I'm meteorologist David Heckard.
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0: The Markley, Van Camp, and Robbins Show. Jamie Markley, David Van Camp, Scott Robbins. Got the Robbins trifecta coming up in just a few. News update, David Van Camp.
1: Attorney General Todd Blanche announcing more Trendaragua arrests today. And during the press conference and announcement, he was asked about the investigation into people in California Governor Gavin Newsom's orbit.
0: Ooh.
1: And the claim that Gavin Newsom has made is that this is all politically motivated. And, well, see, a lot of the tentacles of this investigation actually reach back before Trump retook the White House. So yeah, his wife could be in some serious trouble.
0: Have you gone through, like, all these different people he was associated with?
1: Well,
0: it's incredible.
1: His chief of staff was corrupt.
0: Yes, bunch of people.
1: Yeah. Mm-hmm. So I don't know if anything will stick to him, because he seems pretty good at weaseling out of personal accountability. But here's Todd Blanche reacting to that.
2: So Governor Gavin Newsom said that he was under an investigation by the DOJ. He called this political targeting. What can you share, at least respond to what his comments were on that matter?
3: I mean, the only thing I'll say about what he chose to do and what he chose to say is I'm not sure his words are in any way grounded in fact. He'd have to address that. But to the extent there's investigations that are ongoing, I will not talk about them, and neither will anybody behind me or in this department. He can choose to say whatever he thinks helps him. It doesn't make it true.
1: There you go.
0: They like that.
4: Yep.
0: Well, he's going to run, of course.
4: Oh, yeah.
0: J.B. Pritzker's going to run. He's out there all over the place. Mm-hmm. Did a full segment with Caitlin Collins last night. Big interview. Where he's talking about, it's Rich, man, talking about Trump has dementia.
1: Mm-hmm.
0: Yeah.
5: Do you really think the president has dementia?
6: I do. I think if you look at any of the videos from 2015 or 2016 and look at how he responded to questions and how he was at press conferences, and then you fast forward and look at him now, I really think that there's something genuinely wrong with him.
0: Okay. Do you remember back in 15 and 16 when you go on in speeches?
4: Yes. Yeah.
0: And we're all talking about, we've never seen a politician that just goes off on tangents like this. All over the place. I mean, is he 10 years older? Well, sure.
1: Oh, yeah.
0: But dementia?
1: Yeah.
0: When that clown said Biden was fine?
4: Fine. Yeah, Biden was
0: incredible fine. Energy. Yeah. Can't keep up with him.
4: Can't. Talk to him all the time.
0: And I mentioned this earlier. As we, you know, prepare for the show and we're getting, you know, different clips together. Sometimes, you know, through files, I'll look back, like, on this date a few years ago, what was going on, just out of curiosity, usually for my own entertainment. And from July 1st, 2024, we were talking about the debate that had happened.
4: Yep.
0: And I'm like, you know, that was something, man.
4: That was a tour de force.
0: Well, the different clips, you know, as an example, that whole thing when he's leading up to Medicare.
4: Oh.
0: What started that thing? Was he messed up the numbers?
7: Well, I'm going to fix the tax system. For example, we have 1,000 trillionaires in America.
0: What?
7: I mean, billionaires in America.
0: just rough starts all over the place in that part where...
7: Making sure that we're able to make every single solitary person eligible for what I've been able to do with dealing with everything we have to do with... look... If we finally beat Medicare.
8: Thank you, President.
0: Yeah, and they bail him out. What? I'm like, oh, gosh.
4: We finally beat Medicare. And then Trump's retort. You beat it to death.
0: Yes, yeah. Exactly. That is remarkable, man.
1: It really is.
4: I remember that night clearly.
1: Yeah.
0: Oh, yeah. I forgot when he talked about the federal debt. Wasn't debt.
4: What did he say?
0: It turned into Dutt.
4: Dutt?
9: He was proud, very proud of his $2 trillion tax cut when he was president that overwhelmingly benefited the wealthy and created the biggest corporations and exploded the federal debt.
1: Well, exploded the federal debt.
4: Yeah. Kind of like the debt, but different.
0: Yeah.
1: It's the
0: you
1: Walmart
0: the thing.
1: Off-brand version. Dutt.
0: Yeah, and then this part about climate change, infrastructure, I got lost on it.
9: Most significant investments in climate ever. The work that you risk your life doing lots of it.
0: What?
4: You risk your life
0: doing lots of it.
4: Yeah, I can't
0: best
4: keep
0: fight
4: up
0: never.
4: With him. Yeah.
0: Yeah, it's incredible.
4: Mark wow. my words. Best fight never.
0: Oh, yeah. And then on Trump Social, they had the commercial for, I think it was called Bidenica. Does anybody remember this?
1: Yeah.
0: Gosh dang, was it funny. Roll it.
8: If you're having trouble sleeping, ask your doctor about Bidenica, the sleep aid made from 100% Joe Biden press conference.
10: The best way to get something done, if it holds near and dear to you that you like to be able to... Anyway.
8: Bidenica has a patented blend of confusion and forgetfulness that will calm the most overactive brains.
10: COVID has taken this year, just since the outbreak, it's taken more than 100 years. Look, here's the lives. When you think about it.
11: When they sold out American jobs and killed the Keystone Pipeline, it kept me up all night worrying about how we pay our bills. But then I got Bidenica, and I've never slept better.
12: Sometimes when I get hopped up on sugar, my parents give me Bidenica so I pass out. Other times they give it to me during the day, probably so they can do the deed. Gross.
8: Warning, people who have used Bidenica have experienced rapid lying and an inability to secure the southern border. Others have hallucinated and fought breakfast cereals.
13: Corn Pop was a bad dude.
8: Ask your doctor if Bidenica is right for you.
0: Oh, yeah. Just 2 years ago.
4: Man.
0: All right. With that, you ready for your big three?
1: Holy smokes. Of course you
0: are.
1: Yeah.
0: I'm still stunned.
14: It's the three most important news stories of the day.
15: I hit the trifecta.
14: Well, at least according to Scott Robbins. It's the trifecta on the Markley, Van Camp, and Robbins Show.
0: Every day about this time, Scott Robbins' top three stories helped by his hero.
4: I'm Casey Kasem. 81 million votes, huh, Casey?
16: No way.
4: Yeah, well,
16: I'm ready.
4: The same thing.
16: Three.
4: Okay.
1: All right, number three, Dwayne The Rock Johnson is a coward, apparently.
4: What? This Will Wheaton guy, do you know that he's an actor? He was in Stand By Me, he was in Star Trek, right? The Next Generation or whatever.
1: Yeah, he was in one of the Star Trek series.
4: He called The Rock a coward for declining to share his politics publicly. Johnson said in a recent interview at Esquire, he said, I'm going to keep my politics to myself. He, by the way, was a vocal critic of the Republican Party, but he's like, I'm tired of telling people who I vote for or who they should vote for. I'm not going to do it anymore. George Takei did not like that. He didn't like anything. He said, Dwayne The Rock Johnson's recent comments were wanting to keep my politics to myself have divided fans. He said, indeed, Johnson did speak at length. Why he won't speak at length about politics? Johnson said, what I've learned is through my experience is I need to keep quiet about it. It's not up to me. It's up to you. You can do whatever you want. Now, the usual suspects didn't like it. And again, Will Wheaton calling out The Rock is like, I don't know what. The Rock should just look him square in the eye and said, you said what about me?
0: You call me a coward?
4: Yeah, you calling me a coward? You little weenie? Yeah. So, anyway.
0: Okay.
4: Another guy. I'll give him credit for saying I'm done with this. I'm not doing this.
0: No.
4: Nobody cares what I think.
0: Scott Robbins trifecta, top three of the day, up to number
16: two.
1: Number two, Minnesota Governor Tim Walz says the Supreme Court has given states license to be cruel.
4: He's a nut, and he showed up again yesterday. As the Supreme Court says states can be cruel to trans kids, my message is clear, said Tim Walz. Here in Minnesota, we stand with and value our trans neighbors and youth.
0: So you're on the payroll. Mm-hmm. Basically right. What that means.
4: Cruel is making girls share the locker room and shower with boys, Tim.
0: Yeah.
4: It's also a girl getting her face crushed by a stronger, taller volleyball player.
0: Yeah.
4: Why do you hate girls, Tim? Why?
0: Well, I don't know. That might be a lifelong thing.
4: Answer the
0: question. I can't get into the psychosis of that. I'm sorry.
16: And the countdown continues.
0: Scott Robbins, trifecta, top three of the day.
16: And finally,
4: skipping and sashaying.
1: Well, a rookie baseball player learned a lesson.
4: This is one of the more embarrassing stories. Cleveland Guardians left fielder, a guy by the name of Cooper Engle, just got called up. suffered a little brain fog last night. They were playing the Texas Rangers. Guardians and Rangers were tied up at 2-2. Bottom of the seventh inning. The Rangers had a runner on second with one out. Now, that's important that you remember that. There was one out. He's playing left field. Ball's hit to him.
0: Mm-hmm.
4: He catches it, throws the ball into the stands.
0: Oh, no, thinking it's three outs.
4: That's out two.
0: Oh, no.
4: So the guy scores all the way from second. They end up losing the game.
0: Did they lose it 3-2?
4: Yeah, they did lose it 3-2.
0: Oh!
4: So, I mean, he cost them the game. That play. Because he didn't know how many outs there were.
1: Oh, man.
0: Oh, dude.
1: I've seen that occasionally, like, and it's always funny when it's an outfielder who does it, who forgets how many outs there are. And so there's two outs, and he thinks it's the inning's over. Mm-hmm. And his teammates, a lot of time, and I saw this once with the Houston Astros in person, the teammates knew what was going on, and they let him get almost all the way to the dugout. just to clown him.
0: Yeah.
4: I've also seen guys throw it in the stands and then realize it and try to get the ball back from the kid in the stands.
0: Yeah, that's the thing.
4: Like, that's going to work.
0: Like, a lot of times, high school, college level, by the time, if there's a runner on, someone starts yelling, hey, they're going, because you're not flipping the ball into the stands. Yeah. So you actually have time to recover, but not in that situation. Wow. Has he been sent back down?
4: Well, that's interestingly enough, no, he hasn't.
0: He just got called up, so he's not
4: got called up. No, he hasn't been up very long at all. By the way, the final was 4-2.
0: Okay.
4: They lost. So not 3-2, but 4-2.
0: 3-2 would have been worse.
15: And there you have it.
4: Yes. But, I mean, that sucks, man. And, you know, the thing is, when infielders will look and tell the guys in the outfield how many outs there are almost all the time.
0: Yeah, still as an outfielder, you got to know.
4: You're ready to throw the ball into the stands and make friends.
0: Yeah, that's just part of it.
15: Dang.
0: Okay. Who spilled all the beer? Nimrod's the news and a news update next.

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7: The Mega Millions jackpot is rolling over again. There was no grand prize winner on Tuesday night, so the next drawing on Friday will be worth at least $542 million. AAA is projecting another record-setting Independence Day holiday period this year. The travel period started on Saturday, June 27th, and goes through Sunday, July 5th, with many Americans expected to travel at least 50 miles from home. The Social Security Administration is announcing a first-of-its-kind commemorative America 250 Social Security card. The limited edition card is for children born in the U.S. between July 2nd and December 31st, 2026, who celebrate the 250th anniversary of American independence. The card will feature the official Freedom 250 logo in black ink and will be issued as part of the Enumeration at Birth program.
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13: 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Dang it. I started laughing. I can't do that. Okay.
14: You're not, fine.
13: It's not
14: what?
13: Not professional at all.
14: What are you talking about?
13: I knew your finger was on the button. I knew it was happening.
14: You're before ahead of time?
13: Yes. So now I...
14: Sometimes you just, for fun, I'll say, don't mess up because I'm ready to call a strike.
13: I clenched a little bit at the end because I looked at you and I shouldn't have done that.
14: All right. News update, David Van Camp.
12: You know, it's not so much a news update as it is a perspective check, because we talked about yesterday that the Supreme Court is going to be taking up a so-called assault weapons ban.
14: Mm-hmm.
12: And it'll, you know, Second Amendment will probably win the day again. And, you know, I know a lot of people are disappointed, especially in John Roberts and Amy Coney Barrett for the whole birthright citizenship thing. And a lot of people are like doom and gloom. I've seen Matt Walsh being like, oh, she's a DEI justice. Barrett is, and Amy Coney Barrett is. I'm like, I don't know, man. I just think you got to look at the bigger picture here right now, because, you know, between gun rights, ending Roe v. Wade, and ending temporary protected status just as another means of immigration.
14: Yeah.
12: The Supreme Court has delivered so many wins on the conservative wish list. It's like you can't get totally bent out of shape over a ruling that basically affirms what has been U.S. policy for, what, I mean, over 100 years.
14: Yeah. Well, I think the pushback is, dude, the way it was written wasn't the way it's being used now.
12: Mm-hmm.
14: And that was clear to anybody paying attention.
13: Yep.
14: That, and Clarence Thomas was pretty clear about it, too. This was for slaves.
12: Yeah.
14: Not for people from China.
12: Yeah.
14: To have this tourism where you come over, have the kid here, and then fly back, and then that kid is a citizen.
12: Yeah.
14: What was it, a few years ago, 10% of all babies born in America were born to illegals.
12: Mm-hmm.
14: Or people not citizens here.
12: Right.
14: And if you do stack that up year over year after time, it can kill you.
12: Oh, sure. But that's why then you take that disappointment in the court, because the court is not a legislative body, and say, hey, Congress, do something about this.
14: Oh, and Trump's on that, too.
12: Yeah.
13: Well, that's going to be a rough road.
14: Oh, yeah. Well, they're going to crack down.
13: Yeah.
14: Because a lot of times when that happens, they're breaking laws.
12: Mm-hmm.
14: And then holding people accountable.
12: Mm-hmm.
14: Now, that is certainly a start. So we'll see. What is it? They cited examples from 2024, which, what is it, Michael Wee Yu Lu and Jing Dong, a husband and wife, were sentenced to 41 months in prison for operating a birth tourism scheme using a business called USA Happy Baby Inc.
13: Gosh.
14: Yes, I'm not joking.
13: USA Happy Baby Inc.
14: Yes, okay. Run by Michael Liu and Jing Dong.
13: Jing Dong.
12: Jing Dong.
11: Yeah, I'm not. That's her name.
13: I know. I just repeat it.
11: Right, how dare you make fun of Jing Dong?
13: I'm not.
11: We got to get to Nimrod.
15: When the going gets tough.
16: Damn it, this is too hard.
15: The dumb get dumber.
17: All right, Dean.
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18: I love the poorly educated.
11: All right. Nimrod's in the News. We go to Connecticut. There was an early morning crash, Route 44 near Twin Lakes Road. You're talking about beer truck.
13: Ooh.
11: Mick Ultra. All over the place.
13: Oh, no.
11: Yeah, truck went off the road. This tractor trailer failed to make a right turn. Driver, who's licensed in Illinois by the name of Philmon Mahari Zari, who's 36, was issued a ticket for driving too fast for conditions. Legal? We shall see. And that is Nimrod's in the News.
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26: From ABC News, I'm Dave Packer. A horrific discovery inside of an Ohio home, where officials say 16 children were rescued from deplorable conditions. Age range from infancy to teenager. Benton County Prosecutor William Archer.
27: We are asking for temporary custody to Job and Family Services. The children are safe. They have been placed. We have some other issues we're still dealing with for their safety, but they are currently in a good situation and are being protected.
26: Four adults who were there have been arrested and pleaded not guilty to criminal charges. President Trump taking his new Air Force One on its maiden flight as he's facing questions about his personal income after making a mandatory financial disclosure.
28: The president's mandatory financial disclosure forms show that in his first year back in office, President Trump pulled in a stunning $2.2 billion in income. Three times more than what he made the year before. Unlike past presidents, President Trump has not put his business into a blind trust. It's being run by his sons, Don Jr. and Eric. $1.4 billion of the money he made last year came from his family's crypto business, which boomed as his administration loosened regulations on the industry.
26: ABC's Rachel Scott. Two people in masks climbing to the very top of the Empire State Building spire Wednesday, unfurling a peace banner at 1,450 feet in the air. The man and woman getting engaged at the top and then getting arrested when they came down. Not their first time doing something like this. They're featured in a Netflix documentary called Skywalkers, A Love Story. The U.S. men's national team headed for the route of 16 in the World Cup after a shutout Wednesday night. ABC's Christian Cordero.
29: A 24-year drought is broken in Northern California.
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0: Seattle, we're coming back.
1: The U.S. men's national team winning their first knockout stage match since 2002 with a win over Bosnia and Herzegovina.
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30: Quiet for most tonight. We can't rule out some coastal activity developing towards daybreak. Overnight lows in the mid-70s. For your Thursday, slight uptick in storm coverage compared to Wednesday, with high temperatures in the low 90s. Even higher rain and storm coverage likely for Friday, and still a good bet for rain and storms on July 4th. From Channel 9 Eyewitness News, I'm meteorologist David Heckard.
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31: Yoko's Chicken Restaurant on Boggy Creek Road was evacuated after a backpack was left unattended.
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33: Republican Byron Donalds and Democrat Jared Moskowitz have teamed up on a new video urging Floridians to be ready for hurricane season.
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37: Well, hey, everybody. Glad you're joining us today on Florida's Voice. My name is Drew Steele. Big D on the other side of the glass. Nina's in the breaking newsroom, and you hanging out with us at FL Voice News on YouTube, Rumble X, Facebook, and Instagram. 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A lot going on today, including what we're going to get down to, which is the latest with regard to birthright citizenship. Man, people are still licking their wounds after that Supreme Court decision. Sort of, kind of. In other words, there are people who are looking and going, wow, what did the courts do? And I can't believe this is happening. And it is detrimental to the United States, this decision. And you'd be right. But there are fixes. And there is now this movement, the president and the vice president talking about it, as a matter of fact. And we're going to get to what they had to say about birthright citizenship and what they're talking about with regards to the plans. Like, what is the plan now to abolish it, to stop this from happening? So we're going to get to that coming up in just a second. Also, I know it sounds crazy, but they're back. What?
6: Are you supportive of these onesies?
37: Yes, there you go. Not Bernie Sanders necessarily, but the Democrat Socialists. They're back. They're back again. An election last night. And here we go again. The same results that keep popping up. Now, it's funny how we have been teased about what the Democrat Party is doing with regard to the Democrat Socialists and how they're infiltrating into the Democrat Party, which is happening. But it is interesting that every single time there's a primary out there with a Democrat involved that has been there for maybe 15 years, the last one that just lost last night, losing to a Democrat Socialist, that it seems like the media keeps picking up on the quote-unquote wins that keep piling up. And they don't know what to do. Should we be freaking out? Should we be excited about this? What do? We let this into the house, didn't we? Yeah, you did. So we're going to talk more about that coming up in just a bit. I know there's so much that's happening right now. So let's start with birthright citizenship. And let's get to this. So the president and J.D. Vance are trying to figure out, all right, what do we do now? What's the next step to swiftly stop this birthright citizenship issue? Yes, I said issue. And they talked about it on Fox News.
9: Hey, they're going to try to change the law to end birthright citizenship.
37: Huh.
10: I hate to call it birthright citizenship. It's fundamentally a loophole that now exists in our immigration system that rewards illegal aliens just because they have a baby in the United States. There are a number of things that we're already looking at in the administration, Laura, to try to close down that loophole.
37: That was on Laura. Stop for a second. Okay. That was on Laura Ingraham's show last night, in case you were wondering. And he looks at it as a loophole, and clearly it is. And many people asking questions like, hold on a second. If you have a million, 2 million, 10 million people that are brought into the United States, either via countries that don't like us, like the Chinese Communist Party, and they bring couples in here who are
11: China.
37: Yeah, exactly. And they're going to have a baby on U.S. soil only to come back 18 years from now and be able to vote in our elections and ultimately destroy this country that way. Or those that have been brought over across the southern border that was wide open for far too long, where there's a lot of them who are already close to that age where they're like getting in touch with Democrats who are like, hey, come here, kid. We got to talk to you about who you should be voting for. That kind of thing. It almost feels like it's a national security issue. I might say that, and I just did. And I think that's part of the case here, too. But for some, it's not that big a deal.
9: He's calling it a loophole, and this is how many people. We've got a graphic to show how many people benefit from it every year.
37: Yeah, let's see how many people benefit from it every year.
9: 260,000 babies every year are given automatic U.S. citizenship who have parents that are not citizens or lawful permanent residents. When it goes to the birth tourism citizens, that is 20 to 26,000 per year.
37: Oh, boy. That is a problem, isn't it? And then I think you had Peter Ducey, who was getting ready to talk about the dissent on the birthright citizenship issue ruling from Justice Alito.
9: Justice Samuel Alito, who is not retiring despite an erroneous NPR report yesterday that he was, says, this is one of the most important decisions in the history of the court. And in my judgment, the court has made a serious mistake.
37: Yeah. So, and he explained why it was a serious mistake. And I'm very serious about this. I don't know. Maybe you have a thought on it. 866-588-8303. You can call anytime you like. But let's be serious for just a second. Okay, it's hard for me to be always serious, but in this case, we need to be serious. So if a Supreme Court justice that is respected. Look, not by everybody, because the people that don't respect Justice Alito are the same people who want to pack the court with people that they do respect that will destroy the Constitution. So I'm going to dismiss you for just a second. But as far as Justice Alito, and when he says it's one of the most important decisions in the history of the court, and there have been a lot. There have been a lot of history-making decisions. One of the most important, and in his judgment, the court has made a serious mistake. And he laid out the specifics, and we talked about it yesterday, as he said the same thing that I just described. Countries that don't like us very much, that all of a sudden infiltrate this country.

0: midterms, 26, to get something done that the president and vice president have talked about to stop this from happening. I mean, even in certain states, they're doing it. I think it was last night where you had, who was it? It was Fox News, right, that was talking about the birth tourism issue and Texas. And
1: an attorney general in Texas is going after what he calls birth tourism. Ken Paxton is suing a business accused of bringing pregnant women into the country so their children can have U.S. citizenship.
0: That's a good start. As it says on the screen there, it says baby steps. Get it? It's a, okay, yeah. Get it now. Baby steps. All right.
1: Correspondent Brooke Taylor.
0: Okay, I can't. Hold on. Let's listen to what Brooke Taylor has to say about this.
2: And says birth tourism is a massive underground and highly lucrative industry. Now he's suing a Houston area center accused of encouraging pregnant Chinese women to come to the facility, give birth in the U.S., and secure citizenship for their children.
0: Now, by the way, if you heard the report right there, you noticed one word that is scary, and it's underground. So there's going to be accusations about businesses that are doing this. You probably could get the evidence. But a lot of this is going to be undercover. A lot of this is going to be not overtly, but covertly done. And as Texas State Representative Brian Harrison said, that Texas can't simply act like a powerless bystander, but they have to take the actions to protect liberty for future generations. Go ahead. Yes, that's him. All right. Yep. And that's what we need to do as a country as well. It's that serious. And here's the thing. If somebody says to you, come on, it's not that serious. It's not that big a deal. You calm down. We've been doing this for a long time. Dismiss them. Out of hand. Just say, no, not interested in what you have to say because you're not a serious person. We understand and we have to treat this as the danger to the Constitution and the constitutional republic that we are. By the way, we're not a democracy. Just because we have a democratic process to vote doesn't mean we're a democracy. So stop doing that. Anyway, the point is that you have to dismiss those people. You have to understand how serious this is. And you got to talk to your legislators and be like, look, I understand the Save America Act is something we have to do as well. But hey, can you move this one too? Or maybe instead for now, because this is a big one. That's all. All right, what else we got going on? Let's see. How are we doing with some of the other things that are going on across the country? I don't know, like DEI, woke ideologies, things like that. Adam Galletta is joining us here on Florida's Voice, president of Accuracy and Media. There he is, ready to talk a little bit about this and some other things that are going on. And look, this even goes into the patriotism that we all have and the concerns about the rule of law and the constitutional republic. And I'll explain in just a second. First, it's good to see you. How are you? Yep. Nina, I don't hear him. Sorry, I got to talk to Nina in the newsroom. Just got to get him on mic. Is that you or is that me? I don't know. We're going to work on that. Sorry, Adam. We'll get you hooked up. But anyway, it could be on our end, so we'll just double check. You let me know, Nina, when you believe he's on. Adam, are you there right now? No. All right. Just let me know. I just saw him, and then we got to let him go for a second. But let me get back to this for just a second, because we talked about it yesterday, and we'll probably talk about it with Adam, so maybe I'll save it for just a little bit. But the concern is going to be about indoctrinating students, kids, people in this country, and how long the Democrat Party has allowed that to take place. And then all of a sudden, they're shocked, surprised, I tell you, that because they have allowed that into the and across the gates, as it were, and allowed all of this to take place. They had Democrat socialists that were winning primaries last night. So let's see. Is Adam ready to go now? Adam, are you there? Nope, he's still not ready. All right, Nina, we got to work on that. So last night, and again, let me just clarify here. The Democrat socialists that is now the Democrat Party of the United States of America. All right. Abolish the Senate. Abolish police and prisons, abolish ICE, abolish the Electoral College, ranked choice voting, replacing the two-party system with a multi-party democracy. I mean, I can go on with a lot of different things, okay? And so you understand what we're fighting against. And so in Denver, you had an important election where you had a 15-term in

0: incumbent in Colorado, in Denver, someone who, by the way, may I tell you, was not a moderate. They were a progressive. So somehow the Democrat Socialists beat the progressive in Denver. And so, in case you're wondering, can't be that bad, this Milot Kyros. I mean, what did she have to say in her speech after winning yesterday?
1: I'm about the same age that my dad was when he came to this country.
0: Yeah.
1: Betting on the promise. He chose Denver to be our home.
0: Yeah.
1: Because he knew that this city would welcome us. And that same city just voted to send a 29-year-old recovering lawyer, barista.
0: Yeah.
1: Immigrant.
0: Yeah. And?
1: Democratic Socialist to Congress.
0: Ah. So just in case you're wondering if they're like hiding it, if they're like, hey, listen, you know, ixnay on the Democrat Socialist Day and we're trying to hide all of that. They're not. Just so you understand, they're not. Okay? So they're loud and proud, as some would say, in the open, out in the open. By the way, in case you're wondering a little bit about Miss Milot, but that's her first name, Miss Kyros, who is now going to be the next congresswoman there in the halls of Congress from Colorado. This was something we played yesterday, just a reminder about who she is and what she thinks.
2: Do you believe that the 9/11 terrorist attacks on America were the inevitable consequence of American foreign policy?
3: Inevitable in the sense that we destabilized a lot of the Middle East, that forced people to believe that another act of violence was the only response.
0: Yeah, it's awful. Just so you know, that's somebody who blames the United States for the attacks of 9/11. So in case you're wondering, that's where she stands. And so do a lot of Democrat socialists stand in the same place. So that took place yesterday. We'll get more into that coming up in just a little bit. But first, I want to get to some Florida stories, if you don't mind. And I hope you don't, because we're going there. All right, here we go. We'll check back in with Nina and see if Adam Gillette is going to be joining us in just a few more minutes. But some Florida stories that are out there include one that I, got to be honest, wasn't prepared for. That's the attorney general put out there on his X account. And I think a lot of people are like, is this true? Let's see. So James Uthmeyer, the attorney general of the state of Florida, said Byron is a Freedom Caucus conservative and proven Florida House leader. He's committed to continuing our fight to punish child predators, support law enforcement, protect the unborn, honor parents' rights, defend the Second Amendment, and win against the woke left. He has my endorsement for governor. Whoa. I have to say, I didn't expect that coming today on the 1st of July, but there it is, everybody. Oh, okay, all right. Didn't see that coming, but yes. The attorney general of the state of Florida, James Uthmeyer, has now weighed in on the gubernatorial race here in the state and has endorsed Byron Donalds to be the next governor of the great state of Florida. Yeah. And like I said, I wasn't expecting that today, but we got it. All right. So do we have, speaking of we've got it, let's try Adam Gillette one more time right now. President of Accuracy and Media. Fingers crossed. Hopefully I hear him to say hello, Adam.
4: Hello, Adam.
0: Oh, okay. It happens. Plainly, it's okay. Stuff happens. It's all right. So let's make believe that nothing happened. Here's Adam joining us right now on Florida's Voice. Let's talk about this. By the way, before we get into what you're going to discuss, Adam, I want to mention this because this is very important. By the way, you do great work. Accuracy in Media is fantastic. What we're about to talk here about this issue is important because if we don't call it out and stop it, these are the kind of things where the Democrats, Socialists of America can make their way in this country and overturn what has been 250 glorious years and a constitutional republic. Because if enough people get on board with their ideology, just like Antonio Gramsci talked about in 1917, you're doing this revolution thing wrong. You can't go and take over a country and the people despise you. You have to have the people love your ideology. Then you create a revolution. Well, that happens when we have situations like what's going on with DEI in different states. What have you been working on and what's been happening in some of these states with DEI?
4: Well, you make such a great point with all of that. And it's really timely with this week, because when you look at the recent polling showing that Americans are less patriotic than ever measured before, well, that comes directly from these DEI teachings in K through 12 education, higher education. That comes from telling young people for 13 years at our taxpayer-funded schools that America is systemically racist and capitalism is inherently racist. Now, Florida, like always, led the way. We were the first state to truly ban DEI in education, including from curriculum. All these other states that passed DEI bans, they weren't worth the paper they were printed on because they didn't touch curriculum. Well, thankfully, in the past week, North Carolina and Kansas got their you-know-what together, and both of those joined Florida in truly banning DEI in education. 47 more to go.
0: Wow. Yeah, I was going to say, there's a lot of work to do, but... make no mistake about it. It's kind of the concern that we've had here even recently with UF and the new president that could possibly be there, and the concerns about their past. And we'll get to that in just a second. But if you think it's not happening in Florida, you've already called out places where you've been concerned about some universities, because they're not open about it. They're doing it behind the scenes. They're changing the signs on the wall, or they're creating a new title for a person, you know, and we just have to be vigilant.
4: Multiple administrators at the University of West Florida were fired because of our investigations. We exposed people at the University of South Florida as well. We have more investigations to come. And when we're in Florida, we're fighting with one hand behind our back. Yeah. Florida is one of 12 states that has a two-party consent law for hidden camera recording. So it's very hard for us to operate here. Despite that, we're still catching bad guys, which means, man, if it was one-party consent like most states, what kind of things would we be capturing? And when we go in and meet with these administrators, we talk to them for 5 minutes, and they brag to us about breaking the law. What kind of things would we learn about if we were undercover for 6 months or a year? That's how bad education is, even in red states.
0: Right. And being vigilant is so important. And, you know, you just brought something up that I don't want to pass by. These educators are bold in telling you what they're doing. They're not hiding it from you when you're able to speak with them, even if it's just for a couple of minutes. You get them on the basically on the record with with video, or even what they would say to you. It's not like they're hiding it. And that's, I mean, are there some that try to? Are there some that are trying to make it seem like it's not happening with you? Or are they all that bold?
4: You know, more often than not, if we're able to find someone to speak with, someone who will actually talk to us, they end up bragging to us about some level of either deception or law breaking. The great challenge, particularly in K through 12 education, is that these administrators don't actually want to talk to the parents. You know, they have gatekeepers who get paid however much each year to tell the parents, oh, they're in a meeting, they can't talk to you right now. But when we get past the gatekeepers, we actually get somebody who more often than not brags about deception. And this happens at universities across the state. I'm particularly enraged today about the University of Florida, because the Board of Governors has now confirmed Dr. Bell, not as the interim president, but as the official president of the university. And that's outrageous. Because we captured administrators at his university, University of Alabama, bragging about ignoring the law when he was in charge. So he's either an idiot and totally incompetent, or he was in on it. Either way, this guy has no business running the most prestigious university in the state.
0: By the way, for those that don't know, I mean, I've been talking about this for weeks and weeks. Like we were talking about Santa Ono before, and we got that person off the table as far as a decision to be had about the one person that came along. And it's like, wait a second, are we really, this is the only person? And then we did it again, and then it happened again. And oh, by the way, just so everybody knows, after this decision, Rick Scott has had, he was at the Sunshine State Showdown talking about this. He went on to social media about this. He wants records requests taken care of, because we found out that not only is the outgoing interim, Don Landry, getting a full $4.5 million one-year contract value for not getting the job, but he's getting a $2 million severance. Like, what? Are you kidding me? On top of what we have now at the university, one of the most prestigious, people love UF. That we by the way, let's preface this. We got to go at it, but let's just say this. We love UF. That's the whole thing. We care about what's going on. And this is wrong.
4: We love UF. I went to UF just as we love Florida. And this is a great reminder that Florida, like America, is the best there is. I think Florida is the greatest state in American history. But much like America, we're great, but not perfect. And eternal vigilance is needed to ensure that Florida remains the shining state upon a hill.
0: Yeah. All right. One thing quickly, Adam. So you're saying that it's a done deal, that they signed, sealed, delivered. Stuart Bell is now the president at UF.
4: As of today, the meeting was supposed to be, I believe, last week, and it got postponed. And then out of nowhere today, the Board of Governors confirmed him.
0: Ugh. All right. Well, we're going to leave on that. We started off with some good news about being defeated DEI in North Carolina and Kansas. And then we leave on the UF note. All right, Adam. Listen, people want to find out more about accuracy in media. Where did they go?
4: Our website is aim.org, A-I-M.org. We're active on every social media platform, and we have some really shocking hidden camera investigations coming up next week.
0: Oh, boy. All right. Looking forward to it. All right. Sorry for the technical snafu, but it happens. All right. Good to see you, my friend. We'll see you soon.
4: Thank you for having me.
0: All right. Let's take a break. And top of the news on the way next. My name is Drew Steele. This is Florida's Voice.
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9: ABC News, I'm Dave Packard. A horrific discovery inside of an Ohio home where officials say 16 children are rescued from deplorable conditions. Benton County Prosecutor William Archer.
10: We are asking for temporary custody to Job and Family Services. The children are safe. They have been placed. We have some other issues we're still dealing with for their safety, but they are currently in a good situation and are being protected.
9: Four adults who were there have been arrested and pleaded not guilty to criminal charges. President Trump taking his new Air Force One on its maiden flight as he's facing questions about his personal income. A mandatory financial disclosure showing in his first year back in office, Trump pulled in $2.2 billion in income. Two people in masks climbing to the very top of the Empire State Building spire today. The man and woman arrested when they came down. The U.S. men's national team headed for the Route of 16 in the World Cup after a shutout Wednesday night. Dave.
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18: Quiet for most tonight. We can't rule out some coastal activity developing towards daybreak. Overnight lows in the mid-70s. For your Thursday, slight uptick in storm coverage compared to Wednesday, with high temperatures in the low 90s. Even higher rain and storm coverage likely for Friday, and still a good bet for rain and storms on July 4th. From Channel 9 Eyewitness News, I'm meteorologist David Heckard.
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0: And for the first time today, we've got Michelle Vesarina. She's got the latest for us. Let's find out what's up. What's up?
19: Hey, Drew.
0: Hey.
19: A Naples man faces a maximum sentence of over 1,000 years in prison following a major online praying conviction. Plus, the race for governor heats up with a record-breaking fundraising milestone and major Tallahassee endorsements. Those stories in a moment, but first, Florida Republicans looking to shape the party's future are called to action. The Florida Republican Party is officially accepting applications for delegates to represent the Sunshine State at the 2026 Republican National Midterm Convention. The gathering is set for September 9th and 10th in Dallas, Texas. Party officials are encouraging grassroots conservatives to step up and help shape the GOP's direction ahead of the crucial 2026 midterm elections. Spots are limited, and interested applicants must complete an online form through the state's party's website to be considered. In legal news, Attorney General James Uthmeyer announced the conviction of 30-year-old Chandler Christian Jones of Naples on dozens of felony charges involving child sexual abuse material and online solicitation. The investigation revealed Jones was uploading the vile material through Snapchat and Kick Messenger, and he now faces a maximum sentence of 1,020 years in prison. Uthmeyer used the major conviction to slam Snapchat's parent company, which the state is currently litigating, accusing the app of failing to fix its platform to protect children from predators. And in gubernatorial politics, Congressman Byron Donalds is cementing his frontrunner status in the Republican primary. Attorney General James Uffmeyer officially endorsed Donalds, praising him as a proven Freedom Caucus conservative. Incoming legislative leaders, Senate President-designate Jim Boyd and House Speaker-designate Sam Garrison, also backed Donalds, calling for party unity ahead of the November matchup against Democrat David Jolly. Meanwhile, the Donalds campaign announced a monumental fundraising milestone, obliterating records by recording more than $90 million raised this cycle.
0: Wow.
19: That's all for now, but I'll be back in our next hour to break down the brand new report card for Florida's schools. The performance numbers are out, and the results show a significant shift in statewide grades. That's at 4:35. I'm senior reporter Michelle Vesarina for Florida's Voice. Drew, back to you.
0: All right, Michelle, we appreciate you there in the Florida's Voice newsroom. Anytime you want to check out the stories they're working on, flvoicenews.com. That's Florida's Voice, the website. By the way, speaking of education, two different education notes, not here in the state of Florida, but outside of the state. Two things that went on. You know, I think we talked about this yesterday. We may or may not have, but I want to bring it up once again. Because sometimes when it comes to the discussion about education, it gets really, really frustrating. It gets frustrating because we're told certain things by certain people about how education has to be, not just in the state, but across the country. And most of it relies on how much money certain states have or how many dollars that they're getting per student. And it's not even something that is being discussed necessarily by Republicans and Democrats. Even the Democrat socialists are talking about it for obviously different reasons. But you have Darylise Chevalier, who is going to be the congresswoman from New York. She's a Democrat socialist, one of the ones that have been winning in these primaries like yesterday. And I just wanted to bring up what she had to say on Joy Reid's program. I watched, so you don't have to. So you're not going to get this anywhere else. But here's something that she said. She ends with education as she was talking about her concerns, obviously, with the country and what she believes is wrong in the United States. It's always about how much we stink, how terrible we are. It's an incredible thing how Democrats and Democrat socialists do that, especially at a time when America 250 and we want to celebrate this country, and we're going to do it the right way. As can you imagine if there was somebody else president of the United States and what it would be like right now if we had to trust them to bring America 250? I can only imagine what that would be like. But I just want to play this. It's a minute and 38 seconds, and I'll break it up bit by bit. But I just want you to hear a little bit of what the Democrat socialists talk about. And then the last part when it comes to education. But here's what she was talking about with the issues of the country.
20: And what we need is a mentality of people over profit, right? We need to make sure that we are centering human dignity at the heart of all of our politics.
0: Now, who doesn't love dignity? Who doesn't love that kind of talk? I mean, well, kind of, sort of. But what I'm saying is that a lot of these comments that will be made by this Democrat socialist are going to be really fluffy. Sometimes you're going to have a hard time following them. But if you're someone who's young and impressionable and indoctrinated because you've been in the public school system that is doing it, or maybe even universities that are doing it, mostly, well, both, back since Barack Obama, and, you know, if you're in school at that time, you're old enough now to vote and think this way. So then you get into...
20: And I think... You know, for we've just forgotten that as a society, and we need to recenter human dignity at the heart of this. I think Ta-Nehisi Coates put it best when he said, "If I can't trust you to stand against the genocide, how can I trust you to stand up for our democracy?"
0: So all of these words that for some in the Democrat Party are like, "Oh, I never thought of it that way. I want to be a part of giving human dignity to people." See, you can do that without being a communist, socialist, Marxist. It's an amazing thing. They don't own that. They don't own what they're describing, because what they're trying to own is bringing you in and then ultimately destroying the country. But then it gets to education. And I just want to play a little bit. I don't want to play the whole thing because it's a lot of the DSA gobbledygook. But anyway, here, listen to this.
20: We'll take money from a right-wing lobby like AIPAC, and then say that they're progressive, but then when you look at the voting record, that doesn't match. And so I think it's time that we just have representatives who actually have moral clarity on a number of these issues and understand the connection, right? Because you can't tell me that there is no money for schools, there's no money to address childhood poverty, there's no...
0: No, stop. We're not telling you there isn't money. There's plenty of money. What we're telling you is that in a place like New York, there's plenty of money there, and you should be questioning where the money's going. It's not that there isn't money. There's plenty. In New York City, the school system is $43 billion whole. And when you talk about per student, it's like $38,000 a student, $48,000 per student. 28 to 29% of the students are proficient in math and reading. Can you focus on that instead? No, that's not what it is. We need more money. Really? So why don't we give $1 million per student per school and then we'll have Einsteins walking around? Because that's not how it works. So if you think that... I guess what I'm saying is that this is going to be part of what we're going to hear. Not enough money for schools, not enough for childhood poverty, not enough for the housing crisis. Why don't you dig in and find out in a place like New York City that is flush with money and flush with putting money into things, why it doesn't exist? Why there's a problem? Because they don't want to address it. They don't want to address the fraud and the waste and the abuse, because then they have to admit that there is a bigger problem than we need Marxism. Because that's what they want. Because they want to tear it all down. Yeah, that's so frustrating. And then why don't we get on the positive side of some things that are going on with education? Can we do that, please? Thank you. All right, we're moving on. By the way, 866-588-8303. The President of the United States today in the Oval invited three presidential 1776 award finalists there to visit with him. They each got a presidential challenge coin. And I just want to play some of what was discussed there as it was taking place, because I thought it was great and I thought it was interesting, especially the person who won the competition. And oh, by the way, that's Mario Lopez who's walking in with them. And
1: Hello. Hi, Mario. Hi, wow.
0: I didn't know Mario Lopez was part of this.
21: Yes, that they are, sir. These are our three finalists. Our champion, our second place winner, our third place winner.
0: I just want to stop for a second. Again, I don't know what Mario Lopez has to do with this, but it feels like you see Mario Lopez a lot. Well, maybe not as much as you used to, but used to see him all the time. He's a, Nina, isn't he the Saved by the Bell kid? Right, he was the Saved by the Bell kid, and all of a sudden, and he stuck around and he was doing like game shows or something like that. Yeah, okay, I just want to double check. So he's introducing them all to the President of the United States.
1: Wow, so this is the Oval Office. And you know our great Secretary of Education, right? Linda McMahon.
21: I think they're a little speechless, Mr. President.
1: That's great, Leo. Congratulations.
0: Now, check this out, because this is, I think this is so cool. So you have three finalists that are now in the Oval, and they're going to be introduced, but I want you to check out where each one wants to go to school, because the president ended up asking that question.
22: Be a smoke jumper, but I'm not really sure.
0: So the winner said she thinks she might want to be a smoke jumper, but she's not really sure yet. This is the one who won the competition, and the president's like, "All right,
1: that's pretty good."
0: Yeah,
1: this is our number one, our first place winner, and she will get $150,000 scholarship.
0: Whoa.
1: Where are you going to go to school? Do you know yet?
0: Now, where is she going to go to school? $150,000. Think of all the colleges in the United States, places to go to school. She's going to...
22: Wyoming Catholic College.
0: Wyoming Catholic College. Woo! So Wyoming Catholic College is like, yes! They're very excited.
1: Oh, good. Very good. Yeah. That's great. That's good. I like to hear that.
0: Yep. And then we have another person, the second place finisher. Listen to where they're going.
22: Well, I don't know yet, but I would really love to go to Hillsdale College.
1: Oh, Hillsdale's. Yeah, well, I can give you a recommendation. That's a great college.
0: Yes, it is.
1: Can I give you a recommendation?
22: Can you really?
1: I'll do that. Okay. Well, I think we should get you in.
0: Hillsdale, a great, fantastic college. Wow. That's awesome.
1: Anything else that you've done?
2: Right? Certainly yeah. Great.
1: No, well, I'll give you that recommendation.
0: Sure. Okay. And then they talk to the third place finisher here.
2: Mr. President.
1: Well, how about you?
3: I'd love to study economics at the University of Pennsylvania at Wharton. Yeah.
1: That's where I went.
2: No, we can't. You don't have any influence there.
1: He has good taste.
0: How about that? So then the third place finisher is going to Wharton. That's where the president went. Like, wow, all right. I just thought that was very cool. So when you had there at the Oval, you have this competition that was going on, the three presidential 1776 award finalists, and the president gives them a presidential challenge coin. One's going to go to a Catholic college, and the other one's going to Hillsdale. One's going to Wharton. Just amazing. And on top of that, you know, with all the things that are going on with education, like we just discussed this this hour, and some of the concerns that people have, all is not lost when it comes to our young people. Yes, our youths. Go ahead. Yeah. Wait, Seth. What were you saying?
4: Did you say youths?
0: Yeah, I said youths. That there is a bright future ahead when we know that not everyone wants to be in a DEI factory. Not everyone is looking at that as the way to go. That there are people who understand where the focus needs to be. But also how the president is so good at this. And, you know, the kids are going to have this moment that's just going to be amazing. And it's something that they'll remember the rest of their lives. And what a great thing for America 250 and having the 1776 awards that were out there in education. And just think of the opposite. Just think if, I don't know.
23: It's not Kamala.
24: Not Kamala.
25: It's Kamala.
23: Kamala Harris.
0: Yeah, I know.
26: I'm just going to keep digging this hole deeper and deeper.
0: I might be. Anyway, just imagine if Kamala Harris were president of the United States. Would there be something like this? Would there be DEI awards instead? What would the fair look like in D.C.? Or would there be one? Would Democrats in 2026, knowing how the party is being taken over, be able to celebrate a 250th anniversary of this great country? You know the answer to that. And that should make you sad.
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24: Judy Garland is an iconic Hollywood figure, and the Hollywood Forever Cemetery is an iconic location. And as an independent artist, my biggest complaint is not being seen. This ensures that I will be seen forever. I was always a huge Wizard of Oz fan, and of course, as a homosexual, I love musicals. So, yes, it's a pretty good match.
0: Wait, what? Okay. So, there's a new report out there that's saying that celebrity superfans are spending serious money to be buried next to their idols. Somebody paid Somebody paid $195,000 to have their mausoleum crypt next to Marilyn Monroe. And then that person that you just heard from, his name is Jeffrey, paid $50,000 to be buried next to Judy Garland. Okay, so a couple of things come to mind quickly. Number one, you realize that they don't know you're next to them, right? That they have no idea you're there. I'm just putting that out there. And then the second part is, it's so that you can be recognized? Isn't that what he said? Nina, isn't that what he said? Didn't he say that the reason why he's doing this is because he wants to be recognized and as an artist? And so what better way to be noticed than to be next to Judy Garland? Here's the thing. I'm not really sure, Jeffrey. I'm just saying this. I'm trying to be honest with you because maybe other people won't be. I'm pretty sure that if you go up to, if somebody goes to Judy Garland's burial site and they're there to see Judy Garland and they look at your gravesite, unless you get up to Judy Garland status or something more than, I'm just not sure that just being next to her is going to be like, would you look at this? Wow, Jeffrey's here. Like, I don't, with all due respect, I don't know. Maybe they will. But also the other thing about that, they don't know you're there. You should, anyway. A lot of money. All right. 866-588-8303. Talking about some things that people are doing that seems odd, strange, maybe even crazy. It looks like a man and a woman climbed the Empire State Building. How in the world did they get up to the top? They did. And it was seen all over the globe. What?
13: Yes, that is the top of the Empire State Building. I am not from New York, but maybe my producers can kind of let me know. Whoever is familiar with the Empire State Building, you can educate me while I'm on the air. You know, what is access to the top of this building? Are you, if you come to visit the Empire State Building, how far are you allowed to go? Do you buy tickets?
0: Okay. I'm pretty sure that you're not allowed to go to the very, very, very top of the Empire State Building. That's the first thing. So I'm just taking a guess. And I just played some video. If you're watching at FL Voice News on YouTube, Rumble X, Facebook, and Instagram, that little speck at the top, those are the two people that made it to the tippy, tippy, tippy top of the Empire State Building. If you're listening to the sound of my voice across the state of Florida, maybe radio, maybe in your office, whatever, that is really scary. How did they do it? How did they climb up there? I mean, somebody must have watched them doing it and nobody thought for a second. Well, I guess once they're on their way up, I don't know that you can stop them, but they got up there. And I guess the other thing is, and Nina was mentioning this, and somebody else was talking to me about this earlier as well. I think that it was like a Netflix show or something, that it's a couple. They found out that they know who the two people are, and they met while they were climbing, and they did a Netflix show about rising to the top or something like that, where they climb big, high things. And so they went up to the top, and then at the top, there is a flag, and I'm trying to remember what the flag says. I think it's something to the effect of, something about love, like... Oh, there it is. When the power of love beats the love of power, the world knows peace. The problem is, the story will be done tomorrow. Somebody's going to remember this. Like, okay, what's next?
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16: From ABC News, I'm Dave Packer. It was brazen, and police say it was reckless.
17: Two masked daredevils scaled the very tip of the Empire State Building, nearly 1,500 feet in the air. The man and woman, dressed in black and wearing masks, casually balanced at the top of that antenna. No tethers, no net, just a gusty wind and a dizzying drop. Police identifying that couple as Angela Nikolaou and Ivan Kuznetsov, Russian nationals who documented the whole thing. Specially trained officers with helmets and harnesses meeting the couple on their descent and taking them into custody.
16: ABC's Aaron Katursky. For half the country, extreme heat right through the holiday weekend. Triple-digit temperatures feeling like it's even hotter than that. Midwest to the East Coast. A horrific scene in Hamden, Ohio. 16 children, 18 months to 18 years old, rescued from a small home. Authorities say they were found living in deplorable conditions. Fenton County Sheriff Ryan Kane.
18: Most of our livestock was kept in better conditions than the children. It was extremely high presence, I'm sure, of bacterial and human feces. It was just a disgusting scene.
16: The children's parents and grandparents arrested. The Federal Reserve will stay independent. That from new Fed Chair Kevin Warsh to the European Central Bank Forum in Portugal.
1: We've been an independent central bank for a very long time. We're going to be an independent central bank at this moment, and you're going to see no changes on that.
16: President Trump traveled to North Dakota today to attend an opening of the Teddy Roosevelt Library. The trip, one of the first, in fact, it was the first on the new Air Force One for him, which was given to the president by Qatar. The president happy with the gift.
2: I said to Boeing, what's the best one? They said, this is the best plane ever built, and you're going to have the privilege of flying it, and I have a privilege also of flying it, but this is the first flight.
16: You're listening to ABC News.
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25: Quiet for most tonight. We can't rule out some coastal activity developing towards daybreak. Overnight lows in the mid-70s. For your Thursday, slight uptick in storm coverage compared to Wednesday, with high temperatures in the low 90s. Even higher rain and storm coverage likely for Friday, and still a good bet for rain and storms on July 4th. From Channel 9 Eyewitness News, I'm meteorologist David Heckard.
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0: Well, hey, everybody. Glad you're joining us today on Florida's Voice. My name is Drew Steele, Big D, in the newsroom right over there. Nina's in the breaking newsroom right over there. And you hanging out with us at FL Voice News on YouTube, Rumble X, Facebook, and Instagram. And I'm hearing the thunder rolling outside of the building. And I'm looking out the window a little bit over there, and I'm seeing a little bit of rain. Boy, quite a difference from what we were getting at the beginning of the year. But, yep, it's summer in the state of Florida. We know what that's like. And the rumblings at this hour of the day, each and every day, to be honest with you, is a great sound because the lakes around here need to be filled up, and we need some of that dry land to be dampened up a bit, and it is. All right, so a lot of things that are going on today coming up. We'll talk about the vice president who, among other things, was being asked today about Supreme Court Justice Amy Coney Barrett and the birthright citizenship decision. Also about Samuel Alito and is it possible he might retire? And what about that story that came and went from NPR and interesting how that did? Among other things, we'll get to that. But I see he's waiting patiently right now. It's Florida's Agriculture Commissioner. It's Wilton Simpson joining us here on Florida's Voice. How are you, sir?
7: Doing great, Drew.
0: Well, it's great to hear from you. It's boy, it's been a busy week. Man, it's been a lot of things going on. First of all, with you, let me ask you about this. The governor obviously signing the state budget this week, and a lot that has been happening in that budget, including some of the things that we've been talking about, right? The rural and family lands protection. Maybe we can talk a little bit about that.
7: Yeah, no, the budget was outstanding. The governor vetoed nothing really in the agriculture silo. And and of course, he didn't last year either. But you never know until you do. And right. This year, the legislature put $425 million into rural and family lands, which is by far a record. And the governor passed it. So now we have access to those dollars. That should secure us another 100,000 acres. In the state of Florida that will never be developed. And these are farmlands. We're buying development rights. We're not buying land. And that's why that money can go so far. And so, no, we're very proud of our budget. Not only did we get that, we got additional dollars for firefighting equipment this year. We got our money for the FFA kids, Future Farmers of America. And we really had a banner year at the Department of Agriculture this year with the budget. So we're very proud of that.
0: Yeah. You know, rural and family lands protection is, I think it's something that is multi-leveled. In other words, yes, it's the protection for farmers, but it's also the protection of the land. It's the protection of the state. I mean, there's so much about it, among other things. I think, does that make sense? I mean, could we call it that there is this broad, I mean, especially for people that are like, we don't want any building going on here. We want to make sure that we're not having all of this expansion in Central Florida, for example, or in agricultural lands and the build out. And we're concerned about that. Well, that's what we're doing here. That's what we're taking care of. Is that right?
7: No, you're exactly right, Drew. And let me just lay it out for everyone. So when I was Senate president, I identified in state statute the wildlife corridor, which is something I'm very proud of. It's 18 million acres of the state of Florida, which is about 35% of it or so. That is where the wildlife corridor is, where the aquifer is recharged. It's where animals traverse the state, and it's where we grow your food substantially. And remember now, agriculture is also the second leading driver of the economy in the state of Florida in normal times. Tourism's number one. But in a recessionary time, agriculture leads the economy, and certainly in a pandemic, it leads the economy. So it's very vital to our economy. But we all need a farmer three times a day. That's the most important part. And when you think about not developing land in the state of Florida in the future, how do you protect that part of Florida that, again, does those three things? And we have that program called Rural and Family Lands.
0: Right.
7: And what we do there is we have farmers sign up once a year that want to participate in the program. We have a team that rate those process, and that team consists of folks from IFAS, University of Florida, and internally we get them ranked. And then we go to the legislature and say, okay, look, we've got $2 billion of opportunities, and we would love to do, you know, as much of that as possible. Now, here's the good news. The good news, in my first 4 years, we've obtained now, after yesterday, as the budget signing on Monday, $1.1 billion of money. in the previous 20 years of this process, there was only $100 million spent, about an average of $5 million a year, obviously. And so we're very, very proud of that accomplishment. But what we're actually very proud of is the time we spend this money in my first 4 years will have prevented 300,000 acres just in this program alone from being developed.
0: Wow. That is enormous. That's a big deal, no doubt. We've got Wilton Simpson on the phone with us here, Florida's Agriculture Commissioner, joining us on Florida's Voice. By the way, speaking of families and talking about farmers and talking about the future, I wonder how many people at the YR convention over the weekend in the Sunshine States Showdown that you were talking to might be even thinking about that, among other things. What was that like, your time speaking at the YR convention? How was that?
7: Yeah, that was a great event. The RPOF and everyone, it was our, Sunshine Showdown, I believe is what they named it.
0: Yep.
7: And

0: Welcome back to Yeah, That's a Pepper Thing. First up, we've got Harrison wrapping his Dr. Pepper in a tiny quilt so it feels at home. Oh, how tender. That's a Pepper Thing! And over to Becca, who's whispering affirmations to her can.
1: You're sweet. You're unique. You're the best thing I ever poured over ice.
0: She swears it makes it taste better. It's not a science thing, but it's a Pepper Thing! Why do they all do it? All for that sweet, delicious, truly one-of-a-kind taste of Dr. Pepper. It's a Pepper Thing!
2: You saved $1 billion in less taxes, interest on our debt,
3: Yeah, sure.
2: In just the last 4 years.
3: Wow.
2: And so when you think about being conservative, and then you think about the YRs that are engaged, when you think about from being 300,000 down in voter registration to 1.5 million up, there's a lot of positive things for conservatives in this state, but we all have to show up and vote. We have to make our voices heard. And you mentioned the YRs, and they're very enthusiastic, and they're going to show up. They're going to make their voices heard. And that's how we're going to keep the free state of Florida free.
3: Yeah, absolutely. And before we go, I would ask you this, you know, the Independence Day celebrations around the corner. I get worried about fireworks. I get worried about people burning things, obviously. I'm sure you are as well. Do you have a message for everyone who's listening when it comes to Independence Day and fireworks and what we can expect in the next couple of days?
2: We sure can. And I put this out a few weeks ago. We certainly are leaving it up to local officials if they want to maintain their burn bans. We've had rain, not enough yet, but we've had a considerable amount of rain throughout the state of Florida the last 30 days. And we do have a few counties that still have burn bans. So everyone listening, please check your local counties to make sure there's not a burn ban or they've put restriction on fireworks. We at the state level are not going to do a statewide ban. We've got enough water around the state to where most people should be able to enjoy those fireworks. But here's what I would say, anyone listening, please do not shoot fireworks off irresponsibly, not in wooded areas, not in things that can easily catch fire. Make sure that, you know, our emergency rooms fill up every fourth with people that come there that, you know, have a mistake or an accident. Please don't do those things. Enjoy your 4th of July. Enjoy the 250th birthday of this nation and enjoy your family. Don't end up in the emergency room and don't end up having to call, you know, your local fire department to put fires out. And common sense should reign that day. But here's what I'll tell you. If you see something, a fire starting, something happened, fireworks or not, please call in immediately. The quicker we can get there, the better. We are right now towards the end of peak fire season because of the lightning strikes we've been receiving, and we still do have fires in the state of Florida. We do have dry conditions in some areas of the state of Florida. So it's just be careful, enjoy your day, and use common sense on how we approach the 4th of July this year. And if there is an accident somewhere, clearly the Florida Forest Service, along with your local firefighters, are ready to go out. But remember, they're trying to celebrate their days, too.
3: Right.
2: So please keep that in mind. We don't want to have to come put out fires. You have water there to put out any, you know, if you do fireworks or a fire, make sure you put everything out thoroughly with water and be safe.
3: There you go. All right, sir. All the best. God bless. And we will see you soon, okay?
2: Thank you, Drew. God bless.
3: Looking forward to it. All right, Wilton Simpson joining us here on Florida's Voice. All right, what else we got going on? Let's see. All right, so the Vice President of the United States out and about today being questioned by reporters. A couple of things came up. One thing that's obviously on people's minds, what are we doing about this birthright citizenship issue? We found out today, earlier today, that the President and the Vice President have plans to change the law and close the birthright citizenship loophole for children of illegals. And he was talking about that, asked about that today, among other things, as well as the decision by Supreme Court Justice Amy Coney Barrett to be siding with the left-leaning justices there on the court in this decision.
4: Some conservatives are angry with Justice Amy Coney Barrett. Are you one of them?
5: Well, look, do I think she made a mistake in the ruling? I do. I don't know how anybody can say that if a person who is an illegal alien or a person, for example, who's pregnant and comes to the United States on a vacation, they have a baby and all of a sudden their entire family gets the benefits of American citizenship. I don't think that's what the framers of the 14th Amendment had in mind. I don't think it's the right case. But look, it was 5-4. Sometimes the Supreme Court makes mistakes. We're going to try to

0: correct that mistake, but nobody's perfect, including the Supreme Court.
1: That's true. Nobody's perfect. And again, it is a co-equal branch. It's not the end-all be-all. And if it has to do with something that could be remedied with a constitutional amendment or a law, then we've got to do it. Also, he was being asked about Justice Alito and the story out of NPR that was put out there and then taken down about Justice Alito retiring on Friday. First, I just want to hear what he had to say about that.
2: Retire before the end of the term or before the next term?
0: I don't know. You know, Justice Alito is such an amazing guy. And I think the Supreme Court, he would be irreplaceable.
1: Yep.
0: But of course, if he retired, that's up to him. And we would try to do the best job we could at finding a proper replacement.
1: Yep. And that's going to be tough because Justice Alito, amazing. And we'll see what happens. But what a weird thing that was. The fact that NPR puts that out yesterday and then immediately says that he's retiring. We read the headline there in the Wayback Machine that was there on social media and then taken down. And it was dated for Friday. And then I brought up, and I even said this to somebody yesterday. I'm trying to think of who I said it to. Did I say, I might have said it to Zach Smith, senior legal fellow at the Heritage Foundation. I'm trying to think if that's who I said it to. And I said, wow. Could it be that they got a sniff, a hint of who might have been the Supreme Court leaker, the one who leaked the information on the Dobbs decision, Roe v. Wade? Remember that? And they're still trying to find out who it is and not able to do it. And did they have an idea that maybe we could do this now with this decision being so big that maybe what we do is because there's so much attention on the court right now? If we were to put that out there, somebody's going to get it, and NPR got it. And so now maybe they've discovered who the leaker is, and that was the purpose of it all along. Whew. I mean, I don't know. There's internet sleuths that are thinking that, who knows? Interesting thought. And then one other thing that the vice president was asked about, I guess AOC said that she hopes that J.D. Vance is the presidential nominee. I wonder why she said that. And I wondered what the vice president thought about AOC saying that.
2: Thanks, Mr. Vice President. Why do you think Ocasio-Cortez says she hopes that you're the nominee in the 2028 presidential election?
0: I don't know. I don't think much about 2028, as you know. My attitude is, let's do a good job now. Let's continue to try to bank some wins for the American people. We can worry about the future when the future comes, but we got an important midterm election here. We got to keep the people in Congress who've been fighting for our troops and our veterans, like Jim Kiggins, in office. That's what I'm focused on.
1: Yeah, that's a great answer, by the way. And that's the head of the VA right there, Doug Collins, friend of the show, I might say. We got to get Doug on. Hey, Nina, remind me, and Dee. Remind me that, again, we got to reach out to Doug Collins to get him on the program. So much has been going on. So AOC says she hopes that J.D. Vance is the nominee and why she would say that. Like, is she saying that because secretly she likes J.D. Vance and I don't want to say anything, but I like the guy? Or is it because she thinks that he would be the least formidable opponent? Like, come on, bring it on. Like, is that what it is? I mean, I don't know the reason why. All I know is, are you sure you want to have the conversation right now about who should be the nominee on which particular party? Like, are you really sure that when AOC's name comes up as somebody who could be a presidential nominee in 2028, are you really sure you want to have this debate and discussion about maybe AOC being in that position? Because even when she was asked about the definition of capitalism, and she said,
3: capitalism isn't, to me, is it's an ideology of capital. It puts capital, the most important thing is the concentration of capital, and it means that we seek.
1: My head hurts. I can't do it. Anyway, so yeah, if you want to go down that road, if you want to be like, hey, I think that J.D. Vance should be the presidential nominee in 2028. Well, that's funny. I think AOC should be the presidential nominee in 2028 on the Democrat side. How about that? You like apples? How about them apples? Just putting that out there. I don't really know what she was thinking when she said that, but I just thought it was funny. I mean, really, any time I can play that clip, it's a good day. That's all I just wanted to say about that. And that's thanks to the great Maze Moore on X, who is fantastic. All right, some of the other things that we are watching today. Oh, my. Yeah, I mean, there's a lot. Okay, nah, I don't want to play that one right now. I just want to wait. Let's just do this. Do we want to talk about Democrats in general? Do we want to do that? No, I want to do this. I'm just going to wait until later, but I can't wait. So we know, hopefully you know, that we have a country right now in 2026 that is on the verge of major changes through the Democrats, socialists, and the infiltration of the party, the Democrat Party, and how they are winning elections all across the country. Yesterday in Denver, you've got someone who is a Democrat socialist who's going to be making their way to Congress in a very blue district, outperforming and beating out a 15-year incumbent. And so we have to keep that in mind as we move forward in this country. We have to continue to remind ourselves who they are. And I can say it and tell you who they are all day long. But sometimes it's better to hear the disdain, not only from the Democrat socialists, but also from the media. Because the media is going to play an interesting tightrope walk here. Because they're going to have to side with people that are in the Democrat Party because they're Democrats, but maybe are a little like ixnay on the abolishing prisons, eh? Kind of thing. Like, don't say that stuff, but they're saying it and they want to do it. And they're more concerned about winning elections. And as long as that person has a D after their name, they're feeling like everything's great. But I want you to hear this because this was like, wow. So yesterday on CNN, the discussion was about the decision on birthright citizenship. You heard J.D. Vance talking about Supreme Court Justice Amy Coney Barrett siding with the left-leaning side of the court and the decision on birthright, which was a wrong decision in his eyes, in my eyes, in your eyes. And was that a political decision? Was that like, hey, don't worry about it too much because there is remedy here. But in this case, I just want to side with the 14th Amendment, even though the framers of the 14th Amendment were like, look, we're going to be specific about this. Subject to the jurisdiction of meant that if you came here and you had a baby on the soil, but you're not from this country, that ain't the same thing. I mean, literally, they said it. They didn't say ain't, I'm pretty sure. But here's CNN last night. The Chiron saying MAGA is livid at DEI hired Trump justice for citizenship, quote unquote, betrayal. Now, I haven't heard anybody talking about the DEI hire of Amy Coney Barrett, but okay. They're going to say that because obviously they're trying to sow this discourse. But listen to CNN's Abby Phillips in talking about the Constitution, the Declaration of Independence, and something that Justice Clarence Thomas said. And you tell me where CNN stands, where Abby Phillips stands when it comes to the Democrat Party, or even knowing about the founding of this country and even loving the founding of this country to be here 250 years later. Listen to this.
4: So some of the justices, right? Clarence Thomas in particular, I think has become much more outspoken. This is what he said earlier this year about what he calls progressivism. 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
1: Now get ready to be outraged by what Clarence Thomas said. By the way, a little hint, you're not going to be outraged.
5: Progressivism seeks to replace the basic premises of the Declaration of Independence.
1: Yep.
5: And hence our form of government.
1: Yep.
5: It holds that our rights and our dignities come not from God, but from government.
1: Yep. Big G government. That's right.
5: It requires of the people a subservience and weakness incompatible with a constitution premised on the transcendent origin of our rights.
1: Yeah, what did he say wrong? Now listen.
4: I think a lot of people would hear that, and they would hear somebody who has a very clear agenda and maybe isn't taking a look at each case and the text and making rulings individually, but is looking at things through a very, very strict ideological lens.
1: What? Are you? She's right about everything he said. You can't handle the Declaration of Independence? Like, that makes you triggered? Like, are you serious right now?
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11: now. ABC News, I'm Dave Packard. 160 million Americans in the danger zone for life-threatening heat. ABC's Rhiannon Alley with the scorching temperatures for America's 250th birthday.
12: D.C. feeling like 110, Philly 107, and Syracuse feeling like 111 degrees. New York City's heat index 102 degrees. Just north of New York City, a group of nearly 20 ROTC cadets on their way home from camp rushed to hospitals after their bus lost AC in Goshen, New York.
11: A death-defying publicity stunt. Two people in masks climbing to the very top of the Empire State Building spire today, unfurling a peace banner at 1,450 feet in the air as the world watched. Getting engaged, then getting arrested. 16 children rescued from a small Ohio home living in deplorable conditions. Held in a 12-by-12 room for the last 4 years, the youngest child 18 months old. Children's parents and grandparents arrested. This is ABC News.
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20: Quiet for most tonight. We can't rule out some coastal activity developing towards daybreak. Overnight lows in the mid-70s. For your Thursday, slight uptick in storm coverage compared to Wednesday, with high temperatures in the low 90s. Even higher rain and storm coverage likely for Friday, and still a good bet for rain and storms on July 4th. From Channel 9 Eyewitness News, I'm meteorologist David Heckard.
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21: Yoko's Chicken Restaurant on Boggy Creek Road was evacuated after a backpack was left unattended.
22: Florida driver's licenses and state ID cards will soon show whether the holder is a U.S. citizen.
23: Republican Byron Donalds and Democrat Jared Moskowitz have teamed up on a new video urging Floridians to be ready for hurricane season.
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1: Now. Last time today, Michelle Vesarina's in the Florida's Voice newsroom with the latest. What's up?
25: Hey, Drew.
1: Hey.
25: Newly released state school grades show significant academic improvement across Florida. Plus, a Naples man convicted on dozens of felony counts faces over a millennium behind bars. Those stories in a moment, but first, a look at the brand new report card for Florida schools. We start in Tallahassee, where Education Commissioner Anastasios Kamoutsas announced the 2025-2026 school grades showing a major upward trend. Data shows 76% of traditional public schools earned an A or B grade, up from 71% last year. Failing grades plummeted, with D and F schools dropping from 70 down to just 31 statewide. Charter schools continued to outperform, with 78% earning top marks. Kamoutsas credited the gains to expanded school choice and market competition, stating that Florida's policies prioritize students, not systems. Meanwhile, Attorney General James Uthmeyer revealed a Collier County jury convicted 30-year-old Chandler Christian Jones on dozens of counts of child sexual abuse material and online solicitation. The minimum sentence for Jones is 86 years, but he faces a maximum sentence of 1,020 years in prison. Authorities traced the exploitation traffic to account activity on Snapchat and Kick Messenger, prompting the Attorney General to accuse Snap of defending a dangerous app rather than protecting Florida kids. And finally, the Florida Republican Party has officially opened the application process for local conservatives to serve as delegates for the upcoming 2026 Republican National Midterm Convention. The high-profile event will take place this September in Dallas, Texas, as the party prepares policy platforms and recruiting strategies ahead of the fall midterm elections. Interested voters can apply directly through the Florida GOP website, though officials warn seats are strictly limited. And that's the latest at 4:35. I'm senior reporter Michelle Vesarina for Florida's Voice. Drew, back to you.
1: All right, Michelle, we appreciate you there in the Florida's Voice newsroom, especially to be able to say party platform. How did you put that? Party prefers policy platforms, or... The alliteration was fantastic. Anyway, anytime you want to check out the stories that they're working on, just go to flvoicenews.com. That's Florida's Voice. I even wrote it down because I like when people do that kind of thing. The party prepares for policy platform. Don't you like when people do that? It's like when the alliteration, sometimes we make fun of it, but I kind of like it. Anyway, all right, moving on. Couple of stories that I noticed today that I wanted to mention. One in particular, Kyle Griffin, who is the executive producer of, some MSNB, whatever they call themselves these days, the weeknight on MS Now. I guess there's a show there Monday through Friday at 7 p.m. that he's the executive producer for. Oh, and by the way, he's on Blue Sky. So that's all you need to know. He's a lefty. So he posted something this morning. Very interesting from NBC News. So you know it can be trusted. Sorry. It says NBC exclusive. Now check this out. A White House task force has been gathering thousands of pages of documents from intelligence agencies with plans to declassify some of them. So Trump can amplify new disinformation about past elections. Three familiar with the effort said. Huh. So a news organization has taken a position on a story. I know you're shocked. Not really. Can I read that again? Because as I'm reading this, there's a reason why I'm reading this. There's a reason why I'm going to read it twice. Because you got to catch this. Because once you see it, you can't unsee it. Just remember, it's one of the alphabet media outlets that is leftist, which is all of them. And here you have the outlet who is putting out a story about a White House task force, thousands of pages of documents from intelligence agencies, with plans that they declassify some of them. So they're already giving you the reason why you can't trust it. So Trump can amplify new disinformation about past elections, three people familiar with the effort said. Something big's coming, everybody. Something big is afoot. Do you get it? Because when you see it, you can't unsee it. So if you're telling me that NBC is saying that there's a White House task force, and we know this, that's been gathering thousands of pages of documents from intelligence agencies, because now we have the keys and we can find out exactly what Democrats were doing to rig an election or to sway an election or possibly to do something with an election and maybe to make it so that it's not exactly fraudulent proof. So we've got agencies that are being looked at and looked into, and we're finding information, and it could be blockbuster information on, let's just say, the 2020 election. Things that the president's been talking about, that we've been talking about, that quite frankly, you've probably been talking about as well. It's not 2020 anymore. We can actually talk about this now and our concerns about it and not get doxxed or lose our jobs or get taken off of social media. And then they said, so Trump can amplify new disinformation about past elections. So they're already telling you that they're afraid. Something big is coming. That's the answer. They're getting ready to prepare the United States, mostly Democrats, for some blockbuster information that's probably right around the corner that we're going to find out about with regards to maybe the 2020 election. And they're trying to make it seem like it's just going to be missing disinformation because, you know, that's what they do. Isn't that right?
0: Bowl of doggy do.
1: No, that's your side, Nancy. That's your side. Sorry. Don't even. Don't even mess with me right now. So, yep. I thought that was kind of a big deal. What else? Speaking of big deals, this is a big deal. And it's also how the Justice Department has continued. They're not stopping doing the work. The FBI, the Justice Department, they had an update today on some gang activity that's been going on here in this country. And what was it?
2: Here today because eight allegedly illegal alien members of a foreign terrorist organization are being charged with vicious kidnappings and murders in separate cases out of Texas and Illinois. These violent murders should never have occurred in the first place because these men should have never been allowed in our country. Wow. Instead, eight TDA members from Venezuela came here illegally, all eight, every one of them, during the Biden administration, and went on to allegedly commit the heinous crimes described in the charges discussed today.
1: Wow. And he goes on for another 2 minutes about the heinous crimes and charges, and I'm not going to air that part of it. But there's an update on Trendaragua and gang activity, and you just heard the right from there. All eight of the individuals, the five charged in Texas, three in Chicago, crossed our southern border illegally, every single one of them under the Biden administration. Now, I know what you're thinking. You're probably thinking a lot like Martha Raddatz was thinking in 2024 when she was talking to the soon-to-be vice president of the United States and said,
3: the incidents were limited to a handful of apartment complexes, and the mayor said our dedicated police officers have acted on those concerns. A handful of problems.
4: Only, Martha, do you hear yourself?
1: Yeah, remember that? The discussion about the apartment complexes in Aurora, Colorado that were being taken over by Venezuelan gangs, and it's just a handful of gangs. And the soon-to-be vice president's like, are you listening to yourself? Like, what are you talking about? Yeah, so maybe it's just eight people that crossed the border illegally and committed murder. Yeah, that's eight too many. And I know there are some people that are thinking that way. Like, really? Seriously? It's only, like, you can't be serious right now. Like, if you're on the left, if you're a Democrat, if you're somebody who, like the Democrat Socialists, now the Democrat Party, believes in open borders, are you cool with this? So, like, if you get power, you want to open up those borders again? And just like the DSA has talked about, you just want to abolish ICE and grant amnesty for everybody? No deportations whatsoever, closing down the prisons. You about that? Because I'm not, and I think a lot of the American people aren't. Cash Patel, the FBI director, was talking about this as well.
5: Since President Trump took office and let good cops be cops, what law enforcement has done collectively with our brave prosecutors at the Department of Justice and our Attorney General Blanche's leadership, we've arrested 29,000 violent gang members since President Trump was sworn in. We've disrupted and dismantled 2,700 gangs around the country. That is a 365% increase from the same time period into the last prior administration.
1: What were they doing? I mean, the prior administration. I'm sorry, Mr. Director. I know what they were doing.
5: We have seen specifically, as it relates to Trendaragua, a 519% increase in arrests. As the Attorney General laid out, you've seen hundreds and hundreds and hundreds of Trendaragua violent gangsters and thugs picked up and arrested and taken off our streets permanently for crimes ranging from kidnapping to murder to drug trafficking to firearms violence and more.
1: Whoa. So that's just some of what Cash Patel, FBI director, talked about today, and thanking the president for recognizing what is going on our streets and the terrorists that are there. And how he said that's how we are going to always treat them. And there was one other thing that took place today as well. There was a discussion, and the Attorney General was asked about the ruling on birthright citizenship. Well, actually, two different things. Let me see if I have enough time to play them both. So this was the Attorney General being asked about that after giving this update on these investigations.
6: About two recent Supreme Court rulings. Let's start with yesterday, the birthright citizenship ruling. I know you guys announced yesterday you're going to ramp up efforts to combat birth tourism schemes. But Secretary Mullen said earlier today there are discussions about other options after this ruling. Can you discuss what other options are on the table after yesterday's decision?
2: Well, from a Department of Justice standpoint, it's obviously focusing our prosecutors and our law enforcement partners on birthing tourism, and it's a booming industry, and it will continue. It will continue given the Supreme Court's decision yesterday. There's other things that DHS can do and the federal government can do in the visa process and the application process to try to minimize or limit the opportunity of folks coming here to visit and not to do what they're saying they're doing on their tourist visa, but just to have a baby that can then be a U.S. citizen. So from our standpoint, it's focusing on what is a problem. So everybody should agree that it's a violation of our laws if your intent in coming here, if you're pregnant, is to have a child to become a United States citizen.
1: Yeah, the problem is not everybody does, sir. That's part of the problem. So there's the Attorney General, Todd Blanche, who's like, yeah, listen, this is something that we are going to crack down on this birth tourism industry that's out there. There are some states like Texas that have an eye on places that they know of that they're going to go after. Obviously, a lot of it is probably covert, not overt, and it's not out in the open, but it's going to be behind the scenes. So we have to keep an eye on that. And there were some other things that he talked about as well, and we're up against the break, so not going to be able to play this, but Maryland, California, New Jersey, New York, and some other states, some of the gun laws that you have are now unconstitutional thanks to the recent SCOTUS Hawaii ruling. And I want to play a little bit coming up, probably next hour, what the acting attorney general said, because this is something that is going to continue unless the rectifying of unconstitutional laws happen. And I think this attorney general is going to keep an eye on that, not just going to let that go. So we'll have more coming up in just a minute. All right. Anytime you want to watch NFL Voice News on YouTube, Rumble, X, Facebook, and Instagram. Anytime you want to check out the program after hours, Florida's Voice with Drew Steele, the podcast. 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So no breaking news you will miss. That was very Yoda-esque. Sorry about that.
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18: Hey, do you guys want to go see Yeah Yeah and Yo Yo? Grab your toys. We're going to go see Gabba Gabba and Garfunkel. Who wants to go visit Shaboobie and Paw? Look who's coming up the driveway. It's Gam Gam and Hee Haw. You guys want to spend the night at Lolly and Grandolph's house? Who wants to go see Grandma and Dan?
1: Wait a second. Is that a thing? All right, so I'm going to need... Dee's not in the room right now. So, Nina, I'm just going to need you to message me and let me know. Or just give me a thumbs up or thumbs down. So that's a guy who I guess is on TikTok. I don't know, probably. Who's mocking the fact that grandparents' names have become ridiculous in his eyes. And like he said
18: do you guys want to go see Yeah Yeah and Yo Yo?
1: Is that a thing? Like, I never thought of that. Nina, is that, I mean, you're on TikTok. Oh, okay. So Nina, you call your grandmother Meemaw? Is that what you call her? Okay. So yeah, Meemaw or like that. So I guess that's the Yaya. I don't know. Anyway, I never really knew that that was. So is that that's a thing, Nina? I guess apparently. Yeah. Okay. So people are doing that. Why are they doing that? When did that start? Where have I been? How come I didn't get an opportunity to do that? I don't know. It is a little odd. You know what? Oh, I was going to say something else that's odd. I'm going to say this because I already put it out there and now I can't stop. You know, I think it's, oh boy, I'm going to get, Nina, should I get in trouble right now? All right, I'm going to get in trouble. Here we go. By the way, send your cards and letters in care of this radio station to me personally, and I'll handle it. Here we go. I never understood why, and maybe it's okay, but like if you have a little baby, year old, 2 years old, little infant, and, you know, parents say things like, do you want your wawa? Or, you know, do you want your boy way? You're like a blanket or something like that. I never understood why. Like, should we do that? Should we be doing like the wawa and then and like talking in baby voices to babies who need to learn linguistics like at an early age? In other words, they're not going to say, yes, I would like to have a flank steak with my dinner. Can I get some wawa? Like, they're not doing that. So shouldn't we start at an early age to saying, would buddy, do you want some water? Or, you know, Nina, does that make sense? Or am I don't know. Maybe I just never did that really with my son. And I guess maybe I took something away from his childhood because I didn't do that. That's all. All right, get mad at me. That's fine. We're moving on. Now there's people mad at me. Don't be mad at me. I'm just saying that. There goes the social media. All right. If you want to watch it, NFL Voice News on YouTube, Rumble X, Facebook, and Instagram. And there they go on social media now. They're all mad at me for doing that. It's okay. If you do that, that's fine. I didn't do it. And I just thought when someone's 2 years old and if you're talking to them and you're explaining different products that they need and foods and stuff, just call them what they are instead of using the baby lingo because that's only for you. For them, they're trying to learn something. All right. Never mind. Sorry. What else? Oh, here's something that was very interesting. Hope there's not a whole lot of fraud going on in this country, because it sounds like there has been some. Maybe this isn't the fraud question, but maybe it's something a little different. Look.
19: We all remember going to the grocery store and eggs became the poster child for inflation when prices were at a record high.
1: Yeah.
19: More than $6 a dozen.
1: Right.
19: That was mainly due to severe shortages caused by the bird flu, but it turns out there may have been something else at play as well.
1: And what they're saying is that there was, I guess, some price fixing. And some egg producers have agreed to settle some price-fixing allegations brought by the DOJ.
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1: on eggs.
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22: From ABC News, I'm Dave Packer. A horrific discovery inside of an Ohio home. Officials say 16 children were rescued from deplorable conditions. Age range from infancy to teenager. Benton County Prosecutor William Archer.
23: We are asking for temporary custody to Job and Family Services. The children are safe. They have been placed. We have some other issues we're still dealing with for their safety, but they are currently in a good situation and are being protected.
22: Four adults who were there have been arrested and pleaded not guilty to criminal charges. President Trump taking his new Air Force One on its maiden flight as he's facing questions about his personal income after making a mandatory financial disclosure.
25: The president's mandatory financial disclosure forms show that in his first year back in office, President Trump pulled in a stunning $2.2 billion in income, three times more than what he made the year before. Unlike past presidents, President Trump has not put his business into a blind trust. It's being run by his sons, Don Jr. and Eric. $1.4 billion of the money he made last year came from his family's crypto business, which boomed as his administration loosened regulations on the industry.
22: ABC's Rachel Scott. Two people in masks climbing to the very top of the Empire State Building spire Wednesday, unfurling a peace banner at 1,450 feet in the air. The man and woman getting engaged at the top and then getting arrested when they came down. Not their first time doing something like this. They're featured in a Netflix documentary called Skywalkers, A Love Story. The U.S. men's national team headed for the route of 16 in the World Cup after a shutout Wednesday night. ABC's Christian Cordero.
26: A 24-year drought is broken in Northern California.
27: 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Seattle, we're coming back.
26: The U.S. men's national team winning their first knockout stage match since 2002 with a win over Bosnia and Herzegovina.
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11: Quiet for most tonight. We can't rule out some coastal activity developing towards daybreak. Overnight lows in the mid-70s. For your Thursday, slight uptick in storm coverage compared to Wednesday, with high temperatures in the low 90s. Even higher rain and storm coverage likely for Friday, and still a good bet for rain and storms on July 4th. From Channel 9 Eyewitness News, I'm meteorologist David Heckard.
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1: Hi, everybody. Glad you're joining us today on Florida's Voice. My name is Drew Steele. Everybody in the newsroom on the other side of the glasses, although I don't see Big D. Nina's in the breaking newsroom, and you hanging out with us at FL Voice News on YouTube, Rumble, X, Facebook, and Insta. All right, a lot to talk about today, including the president of the United States in North Dakota. There he was today as he was stepping off the Freedom 250 train there in North Dakota. And man, look at this thing. It's beautiful. And for those that can't see, it's beautiful as he's stepping off the train there in North Dakota. And he was going to visit the, supporters that were there, a ton of people there to show up as he was at the Teddy Roosevelt Presidential Library opening and tour. And there was a moment, let me see, the president was talking to an AI, Teddy Roosevelt. Can we get this on the screen and play this for everybody who's listening across the state of Florida so they can hear this? Let's see if we can hear this. So the president got to ask him a question, and then Teddy Roosevelt, AI, is answering him.
34: Every day, a president faces storms most people never see. Keep your nerve and remember the nation comes first, you get through. I know you know that feeling yourself.
35: Well, I appreciate those words. Those words are fantastic. And I just want to say it's an honor to be with you today. We are making a little bit of a tour. Some of the fantastic things you've done.
1: It's crazy. Like, he's talking to an AI, Teddy Roosevelt, and was asked about his presidency and any words of wisdom, and he gave him words of wisdom and a couple of other things that he was asking about. It was just like, wow, it was crazy to see. So very, very impressive. And then were there a couple of things? Yeah, I just wanted to get to one or two things quickly that the president was talking about there with supporters in North Dakota. And let me see if we have some of that. The president was talking about, the birthright citizenship issue that came up. And so he had the Rough Riders behind him, by the way, in North Dakota. And as that came up.
7: It was the most important, and we want some others too. It was the most important decision of all of them, I think. But we'll take care of the birthright citizenship, because that was not meant for rich people from other countries. That was meant for, actually, it was meant for the babies of slaves. If you look at it, it was a month after the Civil War ended that it went through. That's because it was meant for the babies of slaves. It wasn't meant for rich people from China. It was, they came over in Gulf Streams. It was meant for the babies of slaves. So I believe, no, I know they got it wrong, but that's okay.
1: That's okay. We're going to do something about it. So a little bit from the president. We'll play some more coming up on that. But there are other things that I wanted to get to here at Florida's Voice. Let's get to this. Some of the election results from yesterday. And I know, shock of all shocks, another Democrat socialist has made their way to Washington, D.C. because they won the primary, and because it's such a large blue district that they're in, they're going to win. And so, yeah, even who was it? MS Now was reporting on it. Malat Kiros defeating the 15-year incumbent. Let's listen to how they described it yesterday.
8: These kinds of things are dangerous for the party come November, because it'll be used by Republicans to suggest, as Donald Trump has, that the communists are taking over.
1: He's right about that. They are taking over. I mean, listen to their words. I think if you would ask them, they wouldn't tell you that that's wrong. They might agree with that.
8: Socialists are taking over. But there's a lot more nuance to why some of...
1: Hold on a second. You understand that socialism leads to communism, basically. Like, that is fundamental to the discussion of... Anyway, I'm sorry. Go ahead.
8: Democratic socialists are actually winning. There are a few things at play here.
1: Yeah.
8: Number one, outside money. What tends to happen is democratic socialists share the view of many younger Democrats about U.S. support for Israel. And what tends to happen is the incumbent or the person running against them ends up getting the support of AIPAC and its affiliated groups.
1: So, you think that's it? That's all it is? Really?
8: That's one of the things at play.
1: Okay.
8: The other one is generational. As I said, Milat Kiros has not been alive for as long as Diana DeGette has been the member of Congress.
1: Yeah.
8: We've seen that in various races. We saw it in New York's District 13, where Adriano Espaillat lost to a much younger challenger. We saw it in Texas, where Al Green lost to a much younger challenger. There's also this internal debate about moderates versus progressives. Obviously, those who are members of or supported by Bernie Sanders or Zoran Mamdani or the Democratic Socialists of America are progressives. They're on the left side of the party.
1: Oh, no. Diana DeGette was a progressive. No, I'm sorry. No. I'm not, Ali Vesci, I'm not doing this. No way. She was a progressive. She wasn't far left enough. And I said this before. By the way, her concession, not concession speech, but her victory speech, Malat Kiros, just so you understand where she stands.
10: About the same age that my dad was when he came to this country.
1: Yeah.
10: Betting on the promise, he chose Denver to be our home.
1: He came legally, right? I'm just asking. It's just
10: because he knew that this city would welcome us.
1: Yeah.
10: And that same city just voted to send a 29-year-old recovering lawyer, barista, immigrant.
1: Anything else you'd like to tell us?
10: Democratic Socialist to Congress!
1: Yeah, they're not holding back. So anyway, the can't say this enough. The Democrat Socialists are on the move right now because they believe the country has made the move. I said it before, Antonio Gramsci just... I'll say it a million times because you've got to remember it. Antonio Gramsci was in 1917 a Marxist who got put in prison, who for 17 years was writing papers on the revolution of Marxists and Marxism and saying, look, you're doing this wrong. You've got to change the culture, because if you just do a revolution and take over the government, the people don't like you. So if the majority of the people don't like you, they're going to overturn that. They're not going to listen to you. You don't want to, you want them to be subordinate because they believe in your cause. And so if you change the culture in the country and then you have a revolution, they're all on board, because they were on board to begin with. That's the thing. And so that's what they're trying to create. So that took place yesterday. House Democrats rocked by another socialist upset, calling it a wake-up call. Yeah, and what ends up happening? With the wake-up calls, you end up having...

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3: Candidates, younger candidates.
4: How about the ideology?
3: Some instances, the next generation of candidates.
4: How about the ideology?
3: And so there was several instances where incumbents lost to challengers.
4: What's the ideology they have?
3: Because of that trend. And that trend is a very good trend.
4: Ah, there it is. It's a very good trend. Don't come after me. Don't eat me next. I don't want to be eaten. Don't eat me. That's what it is. So there's Kirsten Gillibrand, senator from New York, Democrat, who is like, don't make me next. I'm good. I'm good with you guys. It's a good trend for nationwide elections. I love this. I love what you guys are doing. You guys are great. Seriously. That's the thinking. It's sickening, but that's the thinking. All right, we're going to get to some more sickening things. You had J.B. Pritzker, who was doing an interview yesterday as well, and I got to play some of this because it's beautiful. On CNN, and some of the questions that were being asked, and how do you cover for J.B. Pritzker? By the way, the dude's a billionaire. How do you think that's going to go over? He's a billionaire, and you're going to tell the Democrat socialists that, hey, I'm your next guy. It's not going to work for you. Not going to work, but we'll get to that in a minute. But first, a couple of Florida stories that are out there. Some that we mentioned earlier, some we didn't. State Fire Marshal and CFO Blaise Ngolia was highlighting a critical $1 million decontamination grant program today. And he was celebrating Florida's firefighters. So let's play a little bit of what was going on today.
5: Nearly $1 million has been awarded through the Firefighter Cancer Decontamination Grant Program to provide fire departments with the tools they need to decontaminate equipment and protect themselves from harmful cancer-causing chemicals. Guys, this is very important.
4: Yeah.
5: Fighting fires today is much, much different than fighting fires 40 years ago. Back then, when you had a structure fire, most likely it was wood and concrete. Today, structure fires are wood, they are concrete, but they're also harmful, hazardous chemicals, petrochemicals, plastics that get absorbed into firefighter skins. They breathe them in, and they are at a greater risk at certain types of cancers because of that.
4: So that was a $1 million grant. Is that what that was? $1 million decontamination grant program. And the hazards that modern firefighters pose. So that's a very important story. Also, one other thing. He just wanted to urge Floridians when it comes to America 250 and the fireworks.
5: We celebrate the 4th of July and America's 250th birthday. We know that our first responders might have a very busy weekend ahead of them. So Floridians, I encourage you to take some steps to make sure that we are staying safe this year, especially if you are going to be having some fun with some things that you're going to be lighting on fire this upcoming week. So just make sure you keep your hands away from lit fireworks. I know this goes without saying. Never stand over or put your hands on a firework with lighting it unless you are trying to make a ridiculous TikTok video. Then I understand why. If you want to do something stupid, it is going to go viral. Please don't do that. Make sure that you take care of yourselves. Be mindful of pets and wildfire risk. Fireworks can frighten pets, causing them to run away or become injured. Fireworks can also start wildfires. Please use extreme caution.
4: Yeah, no doubt. So just a few of the things that the CFO and State Fire Marshal Blaise Ngolia was talking about. Things that go without saying. And please, yeah, don't try to make some ridiculous TikTok video. But the importance of staying smart and protecting first responders when handling these fireworks that are going to be out there. So just a little bit about that from the CFO. Just wanted to play a bit here on Florida's Voice. All right, what else? All right, let's get to this. J.B. Pritzker. So J.B. Pritzker. Oh, by the way, if you're new to the program, hey, I'm Drew. Nice to meet you. And I do that little transition in between topics because I kind of like it. It was a Seinfeld thing. You know, you go to the apartment, you go to the diner.

0: I like a little transition music, so that's why I do that, if you're wondering. So Illinois Governor J.B. Chris, a billionaire, and somehow he's going to, well, of course, not somehow, he's going to run for president in 2028, got the money. And he's being asked as well a couple of different things on CNN. First, he was talking about the Supreme Court allowing, let's see how CNN puts this. So there's the Chyron at the bottom. If you can't see it because you're driving, then I'll explain. Pritzker on Supreme Court allowing states to ban transgender athletes in women's sports. Yep, that's what they did. But again, yes. But of course, it's just a big bold letters. And this was a horrible decision, obviously. And then the discussion came up about what's going on like in New York and other places, you know, the elections that have been taking place with the socialists, the Democrat socialists.
1: Party is in a bit of a moment right now following some elections here in New York. Three candidates who identify as Democratic Socialist won their primary campaigns.
0: Yeah.
1: Several of them to oust the more moderate establishment members of Congress in their races. Do you think that's good? Are their victories good for your party?
0: Now, I haven't listened to this. So let's do this together. We're both listening in real time. He's got two choices here. He either has to say, it's a big tent. We welcome everyone. There's a new generation out there, and this is great, and we're winning. Or this is a threat. We need to be more moderate. I'm concerned about that. Let's see which way he goes.
2: I think what's good is that there are Democrats who are standing up and fighting.
0: Fighting for what, though? They're fighting for communism, Marxism, to destroy the constitutional republic. So he thinks that's a good thing. Really?
2: That there are Democrats who are standing up and talking about and doing something about addressing the high cost of things. Affordability is an issue that everybody is feeling.
0: Yeah, but they're talking about like rent control and things like that. Do you understand how rent control works? Of course he does. Do you understand listening to me? How rent control works? We might have to get to that because there's a video that I have on that. Just so everybody understands. Part of, you know, like free rent or rent control or free food, free music, free whatever. Okay, go ahead.
2: Across the country. And any Democrat that is standing up and speaking out about that, coming up with solutions for that.
0: Yeah, but if the solutions are communism, what about that part, sir?
2: And importantly, doing it in a manner that is focused on fighting what Donald Trump is trying to do.
0: There you go, everybody. You had to get Trump in there somehow, right? So he goes on for another 20 seconds, but I'm pretty confident. I don't want to play any more of this clip because I got more. I'm pretty sure he didn't answer the question that the Democrat socialists that have taken over the Democrat Party, they're not Democrats in the traditional sense. They want nothing to do. They're like the Trojan horse. They've come in and you've invited them in and now they're taking over. Yeah. He believes it's the recipe for winning in 2026 and beyond. That's what he said. One other thing that was very interesting here was the way that this was being talked about. You know, I get it that you don't like the president of the United States. I get it that if you're a Democrat, you have no choice but to not like the president of the United States. Even if you meet the president behind the scenes, you might be like, oh, nice man. And then you got to get in front of the microphones and be like, oh, he's awful, he's terrible, he's horrible. Kind of like Adam Schiff back in the day.
3: Got the smallest, thinnest neck I've ever seen.
0: I know. Adam Schiff back in the day when the Trump-Russia collusion hoax was going on, he would go into these secure areas, the SCIFs, and find out that nothing that was being said to the media was going on. Actually, there was a lot of evidence to prove that there was nothing like was being described going on. And then he would go out and leave and he would say, oh, you can't believe the things that I'm hearing. What are you hearing? Oh, it's horrible. It's terrible. How bad is it? I mean, it's really bad, but I can't tell you. It's a secret. Like that kind of thing. So now you got to say something bad about Trump because that's like the moniker. That's like the thing that you have to do as a Democrat. You can talk smack about Trump. Okay, good. So what does he say?
2: If the man is continually suffering from dementia.
0: I'm sorry. I know where we're going with this clip. Again, I haven't previewed this clip, but I already know where we're going. And I can even think, I can hear your brain operating right now. All right. I know what you're thinking, because you're thinking the same thing I'm thinking. Let it go.
2: I don't think he really understands what he's saying.
1: Do you really think the president has dementia?
2: I do. I do. I think if you look at any of the videos from 2015 or 2016 and look at how he responded to questions and how he was at press conferences, and then you fast forward and look at him now, I really think that there's something genuinely wrong with him.
0: Wow. Wow. Really? Hey, just a question there, JB. What were you doing when Harry Legs guy was going on?
3: Hey, Esther.
0: Yeah, that guy. How about when that guy was clearly not right? What were you saying then? Was he sharp as a tack? How is that working out?
3: Not a joke.
0: All right, I know. And then one other J.B. Pritzker clip here. How about this one? So this was great. Western Lensman on X put this clip together, and it's fantastic. Credit to Western Lensman for this one. So you've got J.B. Pritzker is a billionaire with a B. And the Democrat socialist, Bernie Sanders, said...
4: My line is there should not be billionaires.
0: Yeah, there should not be billionaires. Zoran Mamdani asked about billionaires. The other Democrat socialist says...
5: I don't think that we should have billionaires.
0: We shouldn't have billionaires in the United States. Caitlin Collins is like, hey, you're a billionaire.
1: You are a billionaire whose net worth Forbes puts at $4.3 billion.
0: Too much. It's too much.
1: What do you make of Democrats in your party as we lead up to 2026 and the midterm elections in 2028 who rail against the billionaire class in your party?
0: You know, this is going to be good. Oh, this is going to be good. All right, so let's see what J.B. Pritzker has to say as a billionaire, almost $4 billion, and he wants to get the Democrat nomination in 2028. How are you going to cover for this one?
2: No, I completely understand when people feel like looking at Elon Musk and what he's done.
0: We're looking at you. But he goes to Elon Musk to say what he's doing. What's he doing?
2: This country and, you know, with Doge and all the things that he blurts out on his own platform.
0: Really? Like doging and trying to make sure that we don't have waste, fraud, and abuse in this country, and we're trying to clean it up, and we really, really, really wanted to do something about that? Like, we shouldn't be doing that. Is that what you're suggesting, sir?
2: When people look at what the other kind of oligarch big tech types have done, right, those are the examples that people have now of billionaires. Look at Donald Trump. And the way he has treated working class and middle class people.
0: The question's about you, sir.
2: The fact is that I understand why people feel as they do, but I think it's much more about the values that you carry and then carry out.
0: Is that really? Well, I like the values that Elon Musk carries out with regard to Doge. I like the values that the president of the United States follows through with regard to trying to get rid of birthright citizenship and closing down the border and making things better for the American people who are working really hard to make ends meet and trying to make an economy that's working and growing jobs and the like. What about that?
2: And as somebody who has stood up for a workers' rights amendment and got it passed in the state of Illinois, who's stood up for LGBTQ and reproductive rights, somebody who's legalized cannabis, somebody who's raised the minimum wage in my state for people from $8.25 to $15.
0: You threw marijuana in there? Really?
6: Marijuana?
0: Yeah, I know. Nikki Fried loves that. Anyway, point is, you're toast, dude. That's the point. The point is that J.B. Pritzker, you can say anything. If you're telling me that Dan Goldman lost his race in New York to a Democrat socialist who's been in D.C. forever, if you're telling me that a 15-year incumbent in Colorado lost to a 20-something-year-old, never ran for office Democrat socialist last night, You think that they're somehow going to fall in love with you as a billionaire running for... Good luck with that, pal. See what happens when you let them in the gates and then you welcome them in and you say, yeah, we love your idea. Big tent, come on in here. And then they turn around and go, that's a big tent, but we don't want you in here. You're out. That's what I think is going to happen.
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12: ABC News, I'm Gabe Packer. A horrific discovery inside of an Ohio home where officials say 16 children are rescued from deplorable conditions. Benton County Prosecutor William Archer.
13: We are asking for temporary custody to Job and Family Services. The children are safe. They have been placed. We have some other issues we're still dealing with for their safety, but they are currently in a good situation and are being protected.
12: Four adults who were there have been arrested and pleaded not guilty to criminal charges. President Trump taking his new Air Force One on its maiden flight as he's facing questions about his personal income. A mandatory financial disclosure showing in his first year back in office, Trump pulled in $2.2 billion in income. Two people in masks climbing to the very top of the Empire State Building spire today. The man and woman arrested when they came down. The U.S. men's national team headed for the Route of 16 in the World Cup after a shutout Wednesday night. Dave.
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21: Quiet for most tonight. We can't rule out some coastal activity developing towards daybreak. Overnight lows in the mid-70s. For your Thursday, slight uptick in storm coverage compared to Wednesday, with high temperatures in the low 90s. Even higher rain and storm coverage likely for Friday, and still a good bet for rain and storms on July 4th. From Channel 9 Eyewitness News, I'm meteorologist David Heckard.
20: 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With Drew Steele.
0: All right, anytime you want to watch it, FL Voice News on YouTube, Rumble, X, Facebook, and Instagram. 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All right, it's time for the top five audio clips of the day. It's my top five.
20: This is Drew's top five. Number five.
22: Justice Department in 17 states reaching settlements with three major egg producers accused of price fixing that they secretly communicated from approximately June 2022 to March 2025 to influence the daily egg price quotes. Under the settlements, none of the companies admitted wrongdoing, but they will be paying in cash and eggs. A combined $3.3 million will be distributed to the states, and the producers will donate 53 million eggs to food banks and nonprofits.
0: Wow, they're paying with cash and eggs. Okay. So that was a story from Good Morning America. And I know it's going to sound crazy, but the DOJ brought charges against three major egg producers. And they're like, yeah, we didn't do anything wrong, but we've settled on this price fixing allegation across 17 states. They're going to pay $3 million and donate 53 million eggs to food banks and nonprofits. You know, when you hear about the eggs and egg prices and how it was before and the concerns of price fixing, like why the eggs stay so high for so long, makes you think, huh, I hope we're not doing that with gas prices. Like that's not happening. No, no, they wouldn't do that. It's
20: number four.
23: There's another ruling in the Hawaii gun case, ruling that, you know, banning guns on private property is unconstitutional. There are other states that have those same laws. Is the Justice Department going to take action against any other states that have those laws currently on the books after this ruling?
24: Yeah, look, I think Maryland, California, New Jersey, New York have basically existing laws that are now unconstitutional.
0: Ooh, I like that. So that is the acting attorney general, Todd Blanche, who today, after hearing about the unconstitutional ruling, I mean, the SCOTUS ruling that says that the gun laws in Hawaii was unconstitutional, that he's like, look, Maryland, California, New York, New Jersey, you might have the same kind of thing going on in your states. And we might have to check out what you've got going on. If you don't immediately rectify your unconstitutional laws, we're going to do it for you. A little Second Amendment win right there, and I like a little bit of what he's putting down there.
20: Number three.
25: Attorney General in Texas is going after what he calls birth tourism. Ken Paxton is suing a business accused of bringing pregnant women into the country so their children can have U.S. citizenship.
0: There you go. Maybe that's how we do it, everybody. So Brett Baer had that story about Texas Representative Brian Harrison, who is demanding a special session of the state legislature to enact felony charges on anyone engaging in birth tourism, exploiting the loophole now supported, by the Supreme Court, unfortunately. But if you're thinking, well, what do we do? What are the steps we can take? That's one. That's part of what you can do right there.
1: Number two.
2: Some conservatives are angry with Justice Amy Coney Barrett. Are you one of them?
3: Well, look, do I think she made a mistake in the ruling? I do. I don't know how anybody can say that if a person who is an illegal alien or a person, for example, who's pregnant and comes to the United States on a vacation, they have a baby and all of a sudden their entire family gets the benefits of American citizenship. I don't think that's what the framers of the 14th Amendment had in mind. I don't think it's the right case. But look, it was 5-4. Sometimes the Supreme Court makes mistakes. We're going to try to correct that mistake. But nobody's perfect, including the Supreme Court.
0: Nobody's perfect, including the Supreme Court. That's right. Co-equal branches of government. It's not the end-all be-all, especially with the birthright citizenship decision. And that was J.D. Vance, who was pretty much calling out Amy Coney Barrett, Supreme Court Justice, for making a wrong decision on birthright citizenship. And I got to admit, I don't think he's wrong about her wrong decision that she made. It was wrong. It's
1: number one.
4: On July 4th, it's going to be approximately 107 degrees out. And I'm going to go and I'm going to make a really long speech just to show that I can do anything. It's going to be 107.
0: Oh, my. That's the president of the United States in North Dakota today with the Rough Riders behind him. And basically, he's like, look, it's going to be really hot this weekend, but I'm going to make a super long speech just so I can say that I did it.
1: Drew's top five.
0: I guess kind of, sort of. What else did the president have to say? He had a couple of other things that he was talking about in North Dakota. And when it comes to communism, I think he wants to make it known that even though the Democrats, socialists winning elections, that, yeah, we're not going to stand for the communism that they're trying to push here.
4: Our country and all that will ensure America always remains the most exceptional nation on the face of the earth. We're not going to let communists get in our way. We're not going to let anyone get in our way. Yeah. Not the communists.
0: Nope.
4: It's a very unattractive lot. They're not going to do it. They're not doing anything. Those people, what they're doing, they're so stupid. They're so stupid. There could be no better place to begin this rediscovery than with the life, times, and passions of Theodore Roosevelt. He had great passion.
0: Talking about Teddy Roosevelt, and they were opening up the museum and tour there in North Dakota, so that's why he was bringing that up. But speaking about communism, he's like, yeah, we're not going to allow that to happen. So just a couple of clips from the president today. Just wanted to play that for you here. All right, some other things that are going on right now, some other clips that I wanted to play. Where are those other ones that I wanted to get to? Let me see. These were the ones. Oh, this in particular. You know, D loves it on the other side of the glass when we've got Holy Toledo guy.
5: Holy Toledo.
0: Doing his polling there on CNN. And something came up after the election again yesterday, the primary in Colorado. And in just a little bit, we're going to play what he had to say. Maybe we'll finish the program out with this, because apparently he's like, look, Democrats just don't have the math to take back a lot of what they want to take back. I mean, is that true? I guess we can find out coming up in just a little bit. So I want to make sure that we talk about that, and we play a little bit of that audio on the way, because it would be interesting if the math doesn't math up. But how doesn't the math work? And that's kind of what I'm looking at right now. So in just a few more minutes, we'll get to that polling. And yeah, they have key states, 6 of them. You need plus 6. Can you get there? And so we'll see. All right. Just checking in with Nina. Nina, are we good? Just wanted to find out if we're ready to go. So you let me know. All right. In a few more minutes, scheduled to join us is Sergey Kelly, Florida conservationist. Wanted to speak to him about things that are going on here in the state. Hopefully we'll have enough time to have a conversation with him. But that's going to be on the way. And then also some other things that we're going to be bringing up. And it has to do a lot with what the Democrat Party right now is looking at in this country. Still what they're doing across the country in certain places. You know, you've got, for example, this right here. You've got Governor Gavin Newsom, who was talking about, I guess, how great things are going in California. And he was saying,
5: it's 2019, the state's economy grew from $3 trillion to $4.25 trillion. That's a roughly 40% growth. No other jurisdiction, not one in the United States, came close. In 2025, California attracted nearly two-thirds of all venture capital invested in America, and nearly 40% of all venture capital invested worldwide.
0: The only problem with that is something that Spencer Pratt brought up while he was talking about how great California is doing and growing 40% in the economy. And he said, we have no other peers, basically, Gavin Newsom is saying. And Spencer Pratt is like, yeah, no other peers except Florida, Texas, Indiana, Tennessee, Arizona, Utah, Nevada, Colorado, Washington, North Carolina, South Carolina, all had more growth. Florida had twice the GDP growth of California. And basically, he said half the 40% growth, quote unquote, that he's claiming is just inflation. And by the way, you still owe us for nuking our town, by the way. And where there are people who are looking at Spencer Pratt and were concerned about some of the things that went on with the election in California. The fact of the matter is that you've got to continue to keep that fight going. So that's the key. All right. Don't have a ton of time, but let's see what we can get in here with Sergey Kelly, who's joining us on Florida's Voice, Florida Conservationist. There he is. Hey, it's Drew. How are you, sir?
6: Good, good. How you doing, Drew?
0: Good. Hey, listen, I don't know a whole lot about you, so tell me what you do here, like in the state.
6: Yeah, conservation, calling out reckless development, you know, wild land, whether it's the Panhandle, Keys, Everglades, we're losing a lot of it. And I mean, Florida, you think about beaches, about gators, think about all that, and we're losing so much of it at a quick, quick rate that calling it out, making sure we save more of it is kind of my whole mission.
0: Okay. And so something that you've been concerned about, like, by the way, how long have you lived in this state?
6: Yeah. So I moved over in Kimber resident 2022, but we've been snowbirds since, you know, like 5 or 6, and then wasn't even born here. Was born all the way over in Russia.
0: Oh, wow. Okay.
6: Yeah. So not a native Floridian. No.
0: So you've only been here for obviously for a couple of years in the state of Florida. You know, it's so as somebody who looks at the state and you want to conserve it, you know, like I believe in conservation as well. My idea of conservation would be, for example, when it comes to the things that are going on with water quality in the state, I like to know that when we have that discussion that we can get into detail. You know, like you have some candidates, some people that are running for office, for example, that talk about water quality, but they have no clue. Like about the details. I mean, you know, do you know a lot about the details? Like, can you tell us like the issues of water quality in the state of Florida that have been here, like from the beginning, how, not just the water quality, but how it works? Like, how do we do things here in the state? And how has it been since the beginning with regard to what we do with the lake, what we do with places like, you know, the rivers and the like, how it actually works, how it runs?
6: Yeah. So, I mean, Florida is essentially the largest waterworks state in the world. It's definitely America, where you have so much infrastructure around mitigating floods, cleaning water, pushing it a certain way, because we had to make it livable. You know, Florida is not livable if we didn't have the canals, the infrastructure. That a lot of that happened in the 1900s. And then now what we kind of have is, you know, is canals, we mitigate water from flooding into the suburbs. But we have the biggest, I say, threat right now is Lake Okeechobee. It's super polluted. It's not managed well. And the idea, we don't want the pollution to build up too much in the lake. So we take it to the, you know, St. Lucie and the Coosahatchee estuaries. But when it gets dumped there, the estuaries, the fish, the shellfish, all that gets negatively impacted. So the goal, and there's big Everglades restoration projects that DeSantis has also been, you know, taking the lead on, is to restore that natural flow where you have water comes through, kind of gets to Lake Okeechobee, but instead of sending it out to the sides immediately, We let it go through the natural ecosystem, get filtered through. And of course, you still have like these massive stormwater treatment areas, which are really a marvel of Florida, I'd say. They can process water both naturally and artificially. And the goal would be to make sure, whether it's agricultural, from cities, from whatever it is, that we don't just dump the water straight into the ocean because it's going to have too much nutrients and cause pollution.
0: So I'm looking at the time, and I can't be fair with a couple of more questions that I wanted to ask Sergey. Can you hold on through the break? Is that possible, or do you have time for me, or do you? Because we can reschedule something another time. I'm just looking at the time right now, and I'm up against a hard break. Is that possible?
6: How long is the break?
0: Well, it's about 3 or 4 minutes. I mean, I'm talking.
6: Oh, yeah, that's fine.
0: Yeah, that's all. So, all right, cool. So if you can hold on through the break and I can ask you some more questions, because we're going to hear the music in just a second and we're up against this break. So stick around. Stay right there, Sergey. And then when we come back, we'll talk more about what has been happening here in the state. And we'll get to a lot of what's been going on with regard to conservation, and just have some other questions about water issues and the like. And plus, you know, look, when it comes to politics and politicians, certainly where they stand on the issues, the people that would be the right candidates to be advocating for the best policies, I wonder if he has some thoughts on that. We'll get to that coming up in just a minute. My name is Drew Steele. It's Florida's Voice.
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10: Now, back to Florida's Voice with Drew Steele.
0: All right, I'm back with Sergey Kelly, who's joining us here on Florida's Voice, a Florida conservationist. Just had a couple of other things I wanted to ask about. First of all, Sergey, I guess I heard about you're building this Florida Keepers. It's like a political organization. So I just wanted to see where you were with that and what's going on.
6: Yeah, so the intent was to make it an organization, go through the whole, you know, all that stuff, but found it more effective just to use it as a media and advocacy page. What we've also found is when these conservation groups get set up, there's actually almost proponents of big sugar and other interests that will go out and now find these organizations and try to attack them. So by being more ambiguous, not actually an official one, that way we can just be a media page that calls things out, organizes some things, but it's not like we're not, you know, taking money, we're not doing anything like that. It's just we want to have boots on the ground, get the advocacy out there. And, you know, we have a few districts and essentially we try to call out, you know, development threats from the FWC to county commissions to even the governor's office when applicable.
0: So are you backing candidates then?
6: I personally do. And like, you know, we can, as a media page, just as a, you know, hey, this is one is the best for Florida. We're not, you know, Republican or Democrat, obviously, because you find it on both sides. But yeah, I personally back a lot of candidates, as people have probably seen.
0: Yeah.
6: But I just think, know what's going to be needed to save Florida.
0: Well, I'll tell you, Sergey, I got to be honest with you. I'm an honest guy. It's an honest program. But here's the thing.
6: Good.
0: I always worry about when I hear conservationists, like I heard you say big sugar. So right away, I think I know where you stand as a conservationist. And I get worried about that because for you, someone who's only been in the state for a couple of years, how much you actually know as opposed to how much you've been told. I've been here 40 years. I've seen everything, all of it from the beginning. And so,
6: Well,
0: but there's also a lot of people who have an agenda who like to go after certain people in certain organizations, like the idea of big sugar right away. I worry about the conservationists that are out there that are spending money and doing things when they're really not doing a whole lot to help, but they're lining their pockets in a lot of different ways. For me, that's the way I feel. And then,
6: I've not heard of that.
0: And then I get, I worry about that and I get concerned about backing candidates as well, because there's so many people that don't know. It's just, it's basically this kind of glance over the water issue, but just get me elected. Like they don't really know the bones. They don't have the meat behind the issues that are out here in the state. So
6: I can agree with that.
0: You see what I'm saying?
6: Yeah, no, there's a lot of candidates. I mean, most candidates just say stuff. So I totally get, you know, you have to cut through the political crap and try to figure out what are they going to actually do and then what are our options?
0: Yeah, because like when you say big sugar right away, I'm thinking, okay, so you've got a problem with sugar here in the state of Florida, agriculture. Then I worry about, do you in general have problems with agriculture in the state? Because it's a huge part
6: of that. What that means, I would think. It's more of like, it's just, and I guess sometimes it'd be hard with terms. Essentially, like to me, big sugar is Florida crystals and U.S. sugar. And when I look at, you know, specific problems they have in Florida, I'm not going against, you know, agriculture or sugar. It's more of how are they affecting the Everglades? And like recently they tried to do that whole disparagement clause in one of the bills in the farm bill to try to limit free speech, in my opinion. And, you know, whether that was anyone, whether it's sugar or not sugar, we shouldn't have free speech impeded. Right,
0: but you see how, like, somebody who's been here for only a couple of years and then all of a sudden is talking about big sugar and going after them, as some organizations have who have been here for a long time, who have an agenda that isn't necessarily the best agenda in my eyes for the state of Florida and for what has to happen here and what we need to do. Because I'm a conservationist. I believe in this, a lot of the things that I think you do, but there's different approaches as well. So I'm always concerned about that. And so, listen, it's one of those things where we just have to keep an eye on this. If people want to find out more about you, by the way, Sergey, because we're up against the break, quickly tell them where they can find out more about you.
6: Yeah, Instagram, Sergey Kelly, Facebook, YouTube, all that. It's just my name.
0: Okay, cool. All right, we got to jump. Thanks for hanging out with us, okay?
6: Thanks, see you soon, man.
0: Appreciate you.
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13: 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Orlando's news, weather, and traffic starts now.
1: Hey, good Thursday morning. It is 5 o'clock. I'm Scott Inez. Orlando's morning news here on WDBO 107.3 FM. And AM 580. Thanks for getting up with us. Our top story, as a part of America 250, President Trump paying tribute to someone he calls a true American hero.
19: President Trump was in North Dakota paying tribute to a man that he believes embodied the heart and soul of America. Trump in the city of Medora for the dedication of the Theodore Roosevelt Presidential Library.
21: On the steps of the Burning Hills, we dedicate a living monument to a legend, a statesman, a soldier, frontiersman.
19: President Trump saying that Teddy Roosevelt is on a short list of people for him.
21: And that's the man who I have long admired. He's one of the few. I don't admire too many people, I have to tell you. There's not a lot of people out there.
19: Trump was accompanied by several dignitaries to honor the 26th president, including Interior Secretary Doug Burgum, who previously served as the governor of North Dakota. That dedication comes as the U.S. celebrates its 250th anniversary. President Trump taking the new Air Force One on its maiden flight earlier that day to travel to North Dakota. Coming up, more from that pre-flight speech where President Trump was asked about the billions that his family has made in his first year in office. We'll have that story for you and more coming up next here on Orlando's Morning News.
26: I'm Channel 9 meteorologist Cassandra Crimi, tracking our driest day of the work week here for your Thursday. I'll take you through your forecast details coming up.
27: And looking good for the drive on I-4. It's up to speed in both directions from the WDBO Traffic Center. I'm Ed Torrance.
1: 5:02 now. I'm Scott Inez. Orlando's Morning News here on WDBO.
19: Good morning. I'm Greg Rhodes. As the Orange County School District may be done with closing schools, at least for now. School board member Stephanie Vano said recently that she doesn't expect officials to announce any school closures when that new budget is released. Seven schools were consolidated last year. Vano's also saying that she expects the budget to be about $7.5 billion and should be released by the end of September. Governor DeSantis giving Florida state employees some extra time off for Independence Day.
28: State offices will be closed today, July 2nd, and Monday, July 6th. That's in addition to the regular July 3rd holiday. The governor says the five-day weekend will give state workers more time to celebrate and take part in America 250 events. Nearly 100,000 state employees will benefit from this extended break. Laurel Lee, WDBO News.
19: A new lawsuit could impact the race for Orange County Clerk of Courts. Rick Singh recently filing a complaint alleging that Maribel Gomez Cordero is ineligible. Both are running in the Democratic primary against Roberta Walton Johnson. According to the Orlando Sentinel, Singh claims that Gomez Cordero can't run for clerk because if she wins, her final term as county commissioner would conflict with the date that she would be sworn in as clerk. The new county clerk will be sworn in on November 10th, but Gomez Cordero's commission term doesn't expire until December 8th. State law requires candidates to resign if they seek another office, and it's illegal to hold two offices at once. As President Trump took his maiden flight on the newly gifted Air Force One on Wednesday, he also defended making billions of dollars in his family fortune during his first year in office. Here's Karen Huell with more.
2: Before taking off, the president responded to questions about his newly released financial disclosures, showing he made $2.2 billion in income last year, including nearly $1.4 billion from his family's cryptocurrency business.
3: What message does this send to average Americans, especially those who may be struggling right now financially?
4: I don't get involved in my personal. We have funds that run my money.
2: Unlike past presidents, Trump has not placed his business holdings into a blind trust. Instead, they're being run by his sons.
19: 5 years ago today, the U.S. officially left Bagram Air Base in Afghanistan after turning it into a massive American military complex. Jessica Rosenthal.
28: U.S. commanders had said the goal was to leave Bagram by July 4th of 2021. For weeks, the military had been shipping equipment home and dismantling other items. The new Afghan commander at the time later said July 2nd they arrived at the base to find all U.S. forces were gone. They hadn't notified anyone. The Pentagon later said the exact hour of departure was kept secret for security reasons. Some armored and civilian vehicles had been left behind, many though without keys, along with smaller weapons and ammunition for the Afghan military. Even before the official handover of Bagram to the Afghan National Forces, the Taliban had been on an offensive. The Afghan army quickly collapsed, and the Taliban eventually captured Kabul in mid-August of 2021. Jessica Rosenthal, Fox News.
19: And WDBO's continuing coverage of the conflict in Iran. The latest round of talks between the U.S. and Iran ending with no major developments. Officials in Qatar claim that there was positive progress in the talks that wrapped up on Wednesday in Doha. Negotiators for the two countries reportedly spent both days discussing the Strait of Hormuz and unfreezing Iranian funds. And a red card controversy has World Cup fans at the edge of their seats. And last night's Team USA battled against Team Bosnia and Herzegovina to reach the top 16. Here's Sophie Flay.
5: The Americans entering the match heavily favored over Bosnia, but not scoring until the 45th minute. Florian Balogun finally putting the U.S. on the board. But in the second half, a controversial moment. Balogun is called for a foul after bringing down a Bosnian player. The referee reviewing the moment by video replay, then issuing him a red card, ejecting him from the game. Experts say in issuing the red card, the refs failed to follow protocol, using slow motion to review the play, which can make an accidental contact look more serious. According to protocol, slow motion is only supposed to be used to pinpoint contact, not judge its severity.
19: Team USA set to face Belgium in the round of 16 on Monday at 8 p.m.
1: That's a joke. That's an absolute joke. I watched the entire game last night, and for that kid to be thrown out and a red card is just absolutely ridiculous. If you want to give him a red card, okay, it was a mistake, but okay, fine, kick him out for that game,
19: right,
1: the current game, but don't kick him out for, like, what could be the entire tournament, which is the very next game against Belgium. Absolute joke.
19: Yeah, no, I agree. It's one of those, it was very incidental. You could tell that it, even with the, I don't understand the whole slowed down replay thing that makes it worse.
1: Yeah.
19: If anything, that should have shown that it was incidental.
1: Exactly. Yeah.
19: A harsh yellow card. But you got, we'll see what FIFA decides to do here coming up.
1: Well, I mean, and there's no appeal process.
19: There's no appeal process.
1: There's the FIFA.
19: FIFA maintains, FIFA maintains that they can rescind those kinds of suspensions, but historically they have not.
1: Well, they need to. They need to rescind this one.
27: Yeah, the coach actually already tried to do that, what Greg's talking about, to try to have them. He was already denied. So just like that.
1: Absolutely ridiculous. Bittersweet night, no doubt. Big win for the Americans, but you lose one of your best, if not your best player.
19: Certainly your best striker.
1: Yeah.
27: And similarly, there was a real bad call in So the U.S. is going to play Belgium. Yeah. Bad call in the Belgium-Senegal game.
1: Oh, yeah.
27: Late that gave Belgium a penalty kick, and that was the difference.
1: Really?
27: Late in that game. And so There were some bad calls.
1: There's so many things about soccer I don't get. This is just one of them.
27: And you know what? They're doing so much tackling. Why don't they play American football? You know, I mean, you're already halfway
1: How
27: there.
1: How many guys went down in that game last night?
27: So like, many.
1: Acting as if they're shot by elephant guns.
19: I was going to say, to be fair, if that was the tackling in the NFL, they would have had a lot of trouble. So.
1: Yeah. All right, we'll continue to talk about that big win and big loss by America last night throughout the morning. 5:08 now at WDBO. We do have your weather and your traffic every 6 minutes.
26: I'm Channel 9 meteorologist Cassandra Crimi with a drop-off in our rain chances today. Just a 30% chance for fast-moving showers from east to west today with that onshore flow settling in. Most of us will be partly cloudy with temperatures in the upper 80s and low 90s and heat index values again closer to 100. Tomorrow, rain chance does improve. A 50% chance for interior showers and storms between 1 and 7 p.m. From Channel 9 Eyewitness News, I'm meteorologist Cassandra Crimi.
1: And right now, we are looking at downtown Orlando where I've got... Let's see here. It is 75 degrees. I've got 75 now at Orlando's Severe Weather Station. Ed Torrance is in that WDBO Traffic Center. What's happening, Ed?
27: Scott, things are looking good for your drive on I-4 as it remains up to speed in both directions, but you got overnight construction on Colonial Drive at Summerlin. You got the left turn lane blocked there. Also construction on Lee Road, eastbound at Addison Street, a left lane blocked in that area. From the WDBO Traffic Center, I'm Ed Torrance.
1: Oh, they tried to sneak this one by us, Ed. Tolls on certain expressways are headed upwards. We'll tell you about it next.
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1: Hey, good morning. It's 5:11. I'm Scott Inez. Orlando's morning news here on WDBO, 107.3 FM and AM 580, Orlando's news and talk. What do you say we go in depth on one of our top local stories this morning? This kind of went under the radar. I wonder why. Your toll rates, to use some of Central Florida's many, many, many toll expressways, just went up. We Central Florida drivers were paying more to use toll roads now, and this actually started yesterday. Toll rates operated by the Central Florida Expressway Authority increased on Wednesday. The rate changes affect these expressways: 408, 417, 528, and State Road 429. So what does this mean? You're going to see increases ranging from about 2 to 7 cents at some toll points compared with last year. Some electronic toll users will see slight decreases depending on location and car axles, but I wouldn't bank on that. For drivers who pay by plate, the increase could be higher, with some toll points rising between 4 and 16 cents. So you say, yeah, 2 to 7 cents. What's a big deal, right? What's a big deal? It's only an increase of a couple of cents, 7 cents. What's a big deal? Folks, that can add up quickly. Especially if you're taking these toll roads every day to and from work. And let's not forget that the increase comes as folks are dealing with higher transportation costs. It's higher across the board. Life is just very expensive right now. And now the Central Florida Expressway Authority gets in on the act. Of course, we hear this every time the Expressway Authority raises tolls. They say that the extra revenue will help fund road maintenance and improvements. That's all we need is a few extra plants on our roadways. I mean, it's always the case. They're never totally paid for. How many times are we going to talk about this? And look, some people always call into the open mic and say, well, if you don't like it, then don't use the toll roads. Drive the surface roads.

0: or because of the traffic on that road.
1: And just the way that Orlando is built, we're built around these toll roads. It's been spread out so much.
0: Yeah.
1: I went to last night. I was covering the Orlando, the game there at Point Orlando.
0: Point Orlando, yeah.
1: There would have been no way I would have gone to Point Orlando from Apopka without taking toll roads.
0: How do you get from Apopka down to Tourist Town? I mean, back roads takes you 1 hour and 15 minutes.
1: Easy.
0: How long did it take to get to Point Orlando from Apopka last night?
1: 33 minutes.
0: 33 minutes. I mean, I don't know. The toll roads are still the best bet to get wherever you want to go in time. But, man, every time you look up, there's a toll increase. So, what are you going to do? We can complain till we're blue in the face about it, and yet the Central Florida Expressway continues to rise these tolls. So, are you guys, and we're going to get some open mics, I guarantee you, with people who say, take the surface roads. You take the surface roads.
1: Leave the toll roads open for me.
0: I mean, I hate paying those tolls, and it's like, I feel like whenever I back out of the driveway, you got to pay a toll. I mean, that's just life in Central Florida. I wouldn't trade it for anything, but man, it's just, they just nickel and dime you to death, and now we're talking about 2 to 7 cents. It adds up. So what do you think? Are you fed up to the point where you're going to find an alternate route? Are you going to take Colonial all the way in from UCF to downtown Orlando? I mean,
2: Josh was saying he did something about it. He moved. Now he doesn't have to deal with the toll roads anymore.
0: That's a good point,
2: Josh.
0: There
2: you go.
0: Good point. Yeah, just move. Why not? Let me know. Tap that open mic there in the WDBO app, because this is where Orlando sounds off.
1: Nobody tell Mo about his upstairs apartment here at the studios.
0: Okay, we'll do that. It's 5:17. What do you say we get that extended forecast for you? It is brought to you by Metlock Lifetime Roofing.
3: Well, definitely lower coverage of rain and thunderstorms as we kicked off July on Wednesday. Kind of more the same here as we head into today. We're going to be talking about some scattered showers and thunderstorms. Best chance for activity will be south of State Road 50, and a lot of us staying dry again today. High temperatures in the low 90s. Things begin to change, though, starting on Friday. We're going to have a big uptick in the rain and storm coverage across the area. High temperatures pushing back in the low 90s. July 4th on Saturday, I do have about a 60% chance for rain and storms. So likely dodging some rain drops in the afternoon and evening hours. Some of those storms could impact the fireworks display Saturday evening. High temperatures in the low 90s. Staying unsettled as well on Sunday. Good bet for rain and storms. Temps again in the low 90s. From Channel 9 Eyewitness News, I'm meteorologist David Heckard.
0: And David, currently I am looking at downtown Orlando where it is 75 degrees, and I've got 75 at Orlando's Severe Weather Station. He's in that WDBO traffic center. What's going on, Ed?
4: It's got overnight construction on the 414 eastbound at State Road 429. Has got two left lanes blocked. You also got road work on 192 eastbound Apart and Settlement Road. Left turn lane blocked there. From the WDBO Traffic Center, I'm Ed Torrance.
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5: Good morning. I'm Greg Rhodes. As over 90 groups could be considered terrorist organizations in the state of Florida, Governor Ron DeSantis designating those groups as such yesterday. The groups include CARE, the Muslim Brotherhood, and Antifa. He says that these designations will help combat terrorism while defending the constitutional rights of our citizens. The designations mean state and local governments will be prohibited from providing taxpayer funding, contracts, or other public support to those organizations. The Florida Cabinet has to approve the designations before they take effect. And the 2026 UFO Festival kicks off today.
6: World UFO Day, celebrated each year on July 2nd, marks the anniversary of the Roswell incident in 1947, when reports of a mysterious crash in New Mexico spawned decades of theories about UFOs and extraterrestrial life. And this year's UFO Festival is happening in Roswell, just in time to make July 4th out of this world. There are events planned, including a drone show over downtown Roswell, a parade, a Walk of Fame ceremony, an alien costume contest for humans and pets, and the UFO Festival car show. Tanya J. Powers, Fox News.
5: Oh, come on, Tanya. 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
4: Oh, there you go. I was waiting for that. I mean, I needed that on Thursday morning.
5: Exactly.
4: Thank you, Greg. 522 now, WDBO. What do you say we get that extended forecast for you? It is brought to you by Metlock Lifetime Roofing.
7: Well, lower coverage of rain and thunderstorms on Wednesday. Now we're going to be dealing with more of the same heading into Thursday. Once again, best chance for rain and storms will be along and south of State Road 50. High temperatures in the low 90s. Moisture quickly builds back into the region for the observed holiday on Friday. So very high coverage anticipated area-wide. High temperatures in the low 90s. For July 4th on Saturday, morning time period should be fine. Afternoon and evening, that's when we'll be tracking those scattered showers and thunderstorms. Highs in the low 90s. Elevated storm chances continuing on Sunday, then drying out at least a little bit heading into the start of next week. In the tropics, month number one of the Atlantic hurricane season is over as we move into July, looking very quiet. Saharan dust really taking control of the tropics. No major activity over the next 7 days. From Channel 9 Eyewitness News, I'm meteorologist David Heckard.
4: Currently, we are looking at downtown Orlando, where it is 75 degrees, and I've got 75 now at Orlando's severe weather station. Ed Torrance is in that WTBO traffic center. How we doing, Ed?
8: Scott, we got overnight construction on Orange Blossom Trail heading northbound at Maitland Boulevard. You got a right lane blocked in that area. Also going to find construction along I-95 northbound at mile marker 187. Two left lanes blocked there. 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From the WDBO Traffic Center, I'm Ed Torrance.
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14: 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And one particular industry is taking it so hard. 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So a lot of these stores aren't going to make it. 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And by the way, if it doesn't come within 55 days and you did do a deposit by credit card, you need to dispute that charge before you lose your rights with a card.
4: Save more, spend less. You can hear our consumer warrior, Clark Howard, at 25 and 55 past each hour during Orlando's Morning News with Scott Inez. Hey, good morning. It is 527. I just got this WDBO open mic here.
15: We don't pay state income tax, so we pay to use roads. You don't want to use roads, don't use them. But it's a good trade-off, in my opinion. What we could do, however, is use this increase to pay FIFA off so they would rescind the red card. That's all FIFA needs is cash.
4: Sir, FIFA is above taking bribes. They would never do that. Neither would the International Olympic Committee. What are you thinking this morning?
5: Meanwhile, my hand is clearly out.
4: Mine too. It's 527 now at WDBO. Good Thursday morning.
16: I'm Channel 9 meteorologist Cassandra Crimi, tracking that decrease in our rain coverage today. We'll have onshore winds bringing the possibility of some coastal showers for our beaches. Inland, just a 30% chance for rain through the afternoon with partly cloudy skies and a high of 92 degrees. Still feeling hot, we'll have heat indices in the upper 90s and low triple digits. Our rain chance does climb Friday and into the upcoming weekend. A good 50% chance for rain tomorrow, up to 60 on Saturday. From Channel 9 Eyewitness News, I'm meteorologist Cassandra Crimi.
4: Currently, Cassandra, I am looking at 75 degrees at Orlando's severe weather station. He's in that WDBO traffic center. What's happening, Ed Torrance?
8: Scott, we got road work on I-95 southbound at mile marker 216. Got a right lane block there. 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From the WDBO traffic center, I'm Ed Torrance.
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4: Hey, good morning. It is 5:31 now. I'm Scott Inez, Orlando's morning news here on WDBO. It is our top story. As a part of the America 250 celebrations, the Vice President, J.D. Vance, praises the military.
5: The Vice President speaking at the Naval Air Station Oceana in Virginia Beach, Virginia yesterday.
19: Part of the reason why we in our political leadership are able to do what we do is because the world over, bad guys and good guys, friends and foes, allies and enemies are afraid of you.
5: The Vice President touting President Trump's commitment to the military.
19: When he has asked you to go to war, he has given you a defined mission. He's asked you to go and accomplish it. And most importantly, he's given you the tools to kick the hell out of the enemy and to come home safely.
5: J.D. Vance telling troops that he's grateful for all of them willing to put on the uniform to protect the country. Vance adding that they make it possible for Americans to pursue the American dream. He also praised President Trump, saying that he has given the military clearly defined missions and the tools needed to accomplish them. Coming up, a fire forcing an iconic Disney ride to shut down. We'll have that story for you and more coming up next here on Orlando's Morning News.
16: I'm Channel 9 meteorologist Cassandra Crimi, tracking a decrease in our rain and storm chances. But what's in store for the holiday weekend? The forecast coming up.
8: Construction on Lee Road westbound at Addison Street has a left lane blocked from the WDBO Traffic Center. I'm Ed Torrance.
4: Hey, good morning, T. It's 5:32 now. I'm Scott Inez, Orlando's Morning News here on WDBO.
5: Good morning, I'm Greg Rhodes. As TSA is set to brace to screen nearly 19 million air travelers across the 4th of July holiday.
16: A TSA senior official says security checkpoints are fully staffed and prepared to handle the load. The Greater Orlando Aviation Authority says more than 1 million passengers are expected to travel through MCO during the holiday travel period. The highest traffic is expected today, July 2nd. Laurel Lee, WDBO News.
5: More schools across Florida are earning higher marks. The Florida Department of Education releasing its school grades for the 2025-26 school year. As this year, 76% of schools earning an A or B rating. That's up 5 percentage points from just last year. Also, the number of schools getting a D or an F dropping from 70 last year down to 31. Education Commissioner Anastasios Kamoutsas says that Florida continues to prove that high expectations, expanded school choice, and strong accountability produce real results for students. Fire forcing an iconic Disney ride to shut down.
20: Tense moments as fire sends smoke into a room in the Small World attraction at Florida's Disney World. Fortunately, the fire was small, and cast members jumped into action to extinguish it before it could spread. It's believed it was caused by a guest's portable phone charger that ignited inside a bag during a boat ride through the attraction. No one injured and no damage to the ride itself. Gary Baumgarten, Fox News.
5: Oh, no, not a, it's a small world, any ride but that ride. The Justice Department now directing its staff to bring fraud charges in alleged cases of birth tourism. This is in response to the Supreme Court's birthright citizenship ruling on Tuesday. Following that 6-3 ruling, the DOJ's Office of the Deputy Attorney General says that investigation and prosecution of birth tourism schemes should be prioritized by all criminal division staff. The Migration Policy Institute claims that up to 26,000 babies born annually in the U.S. could be attributed to birth tourism. A new push from Washington to ban an illicit substance sold at deli counters, convenience stores, and vape shops across the country. Here's Andrea Fuji.
0: It's called 7-OH, a stimulant that can boost energy. Products can be in pill form, tea, or treats like ice cream and fruit-flavored gummies. The DEA now wants to classify it as a Schedule 1 drug, the same as heroin and LSD. 7-OH is a psychoactive substance with opioid-like effects derived from the naturally occurring kratom plant.
5: And the John Denver Classic, Take Me Home Country Roads, has become the unofficial anthem for the U.S. men's soccer team. Mark Mayfield explains.
21: Fun.

0: American fans have been belting out the 1971 hit in a spontaneous stadium sing-along after the past two U.S. World Cup victories. And now YouTube says the 55-year-old song entered its top 100 songs chart on Wednesday. Team USA says it was also playing Living on a Prayer and Sweet Caroline after its games, but Take Me Home Country Roads was a song that caught on. U.S. striker Fulleran Balogun, who grew up in England, gave his approval of the song and said it's popular all over the world. I'm Mark Mayfield.
1: I appreciate the story, Mark, but we didn't need an explanation. We know why.
2: We know why.
1: Hey, we get it.
2: Yes.
1: We get it.
2: Mountain Mama, Take Me Home. What's old is new again, huh? Thank you, Greg. 5:36 now at WDBO. We do have your weather and your traffic every 6 minutes on this Thursday morning.
3: I'm Channel 9 meteorologist Cassandra Crimi with a drop-off in our rain chances today. Just a 30% chance for fast-moving showers from east to west today with that onshore flow settling in. Most of us will be partly cloudy with temperatures in the upper 80s and low 90s and heat index values again closer to 100. Tomorrow, our rain chance does improve. A 50% chance for interior showers and storms between 1 and 7 p.m. From Channel Line Eyewitness News and meteorologist Cassandra Crimi.
2: 76 degrees in Kissimmee. I've got 75 now at Orlando's severe weather station. He's in that WDBO traffic center. How are we doing, Ed Torrance?
4: Scott, we got overnight construction. I-4 westbound at 532. On the exit ramp, you got the left lanes blocked, and then road work on Lee Road westbound at Addison Street. Got a left lane blocked in that area as well. Also, watch out for a crash on Taft Vineland Road just to the west of Orange Avenue. Going to be right at the railroad tracks, so use caution in that area. From the WDBO Traffic Center, I'm Ed Torrance.
2: Oh, you have to wonder now, is this the final straw again for Orange Osceola State Attorney Monique Worrell? We'll talk about it in depth next.
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2: Thanks for getting up with us on a Thursday morning. Happy Independence Day weekend coming up, folks, especially for you folks headed out of town this morning. It is 5:39. I'm Scott Inez, Orlando's morning news here on WDBO. Let's go in depth on one of our top local stories. We've got another chapter in the book of the feud between Florida Attorney General James Uthmeyer and Orange Osceola State Attorney Monique Worrell. And I think we all know. Eventually, I think we all know how this book is going to end, and it's probably not going to be good for Monique. Then again, she's been fired before, only to have the voters of Orange and Osceola County, for whatever reason, vote her back in office. So this new chapter sees Uthmeyer sending yet another letter to Worrell. This letter accusing her office of leniency toward murderers and pedophiles. We've heard that many times before. The crux of this letter, how many letters has Monique Worrell received from the state? I hope she's filing all these away. Here's another letter, and it stems from last year when a guy convicted of murder was sentenced to just 4 years in prison. Marcus Anderson, arrested in December 2024 after he shot and killed somebody in Orange County. At the time, he was 18 years old. He was indicted by a grand jury on a charge of first-degree murder. However, he ultimately was found guilty of second-degree murder, was sentenced earlier this year to 4 years in prison as part of a youthful offender sentence. And the AG, Uthmeyer, blamed Worrell for her sweetheart plea deals to this guy and other violent criminals. Stop me when you've heard this before. Here's the state attorney general, James Uthmeyer. Go.
10: Florida law is clear that the primary purpose of sentencing is to punish the offender, and that rehabilitation is subordinate to the goal of punishment. But in Florida's Ninth Judicial Circuit, the law does not appear to be the mandate. State Attorney Monique Worrell is giving violent criminals and murderers who have no business being in our community youthful offender status. For example, Marcus Anderson, who was 18 years old when he was indicted by a grand jury for first-degree murder and robbery with a firearm, and should have been eligible for the death penalty, had his charges downgraded to second-degree murder and given only 4 years in prison. Yasiel LeBron Flores ran a red light in a stolen car without a license and killed an innocent man returning home from work. He was facing 15 years in prison, but Worrell's office agreed to another sweetheart deal, and he will serve fewer than 6 years. Julian Vincent was charged with 25 counts of unlawful possession of child sex abuse material showing the rape and torture of infants and toddlers, scoring more than 27 years in prison. But Vincent won't serve a single day in prison because Worrell's office stood by as he was given youthful offender status unopposed. And most recently, her office agreed to a plea deal with Savion Lambert. Lambert, while in possession of a weapon, committed a carjacking, but was allowed probation, yes, as a youthful offender. While Lambert was out on probation, he was arrested for manslaughter after shooting and killing Carlos Perez. Lambert claimed it was an accident, but only after dumping Perez's body out of the car, driving down the road to throw the firearm out of his vehicle, and returning to the scene momentarily, only to run and hide. Worrell's office is asking the court to approve a deal the victim's family opposes, that will result in Lambert spending only 20 years in prison. But that's not enough. There must be legitimate accountability. There must be punishment. Monique Worrell's misjudgments are far too numerous, and her conduct is not beyond oversight by the state or the public. State Attorney Worrell's obvious pattern or practice of leniency on violent and deadly criminals must end.
2: All right. So there's the state attorney general once again saying that Monique Worrell, again, is weak on crime. You get the feeling that the attorney general is just building his case here, and it's only a matter of time for Monique. Now, Worrell says that Uthmeyer can't explain why he's more interested in scoring political points than doing the work of keeping the people safe. She says, so instead, he attacks the prosecutors in my office who show up every single day to do exactly that. So where are we going with this? Like, enough is enough. How many times can Uthmeyer send letters to Monique Worrell and criticize Monique Worrell on this show and on X? Like, this is not going to end well for Monique Worrell once again. Now, she'll probably run once again for Orange Osceola State Attorney, and the good people of Orange County and Osceola County will probably vote her in once again. But I've got to think that if I'm Monique, I'm renting at this point, not buying, just in case. What say you? Let me know. Tap that open mic in the WDBO app. It's 5:46 now. What do you say we get that extended forecast? It is brought to you by Metlock Lifetime Roofing.
11: Well, definitely lower coverage of rain and thunderstorms as we kicked off July on Wednesday. Kind of more the same here as we head into today. We're going to be talking about some scattered showers and thunderstorms. Best chance for activity will be south of State Road 50, and a lot of us staying dry again today. High temperatures in the low 90s. Things begin to change, though, starting on Friday. We're going to have a big uptick in the rain and storm coverage across the area. High temperatures pushing back in the low 90s. July 4th on Saturday, I do have about a 60% chance for rain and storm, so likely dodging some raindrops in the afternoon and evening hours. Some of those storms could impact the fireworks display Saturday evening. High temperatures in the low 90s. Staying unsettled as well on Sunday. Good bet for rain and storms. Temps again in the low 90s. From Channel 9 Eyewitness News, I'm meteorologist David Heckard.
2: 76 in Point Siena. I've got 75 degrees at Orlando's Severe Weather Station. He's in that WDBO Traffic Center. How are we doing, Ed Torrance?
4: Scott, I just want to let you know that if you need any help with your World Cup picks, I'm your guy. I'm okay. Almost perfect. My record right now is 2-8. So I've been really good in
2: picking the losers.
4: Picking the losers.
2: Well, welcome to the crowd, man.
4: Aside from the U.S. and Canada, every team that I wanted to win, I should say that. It's not that I thought that they would win. It's that I wanted them to win. So I went with Dr. Congo over England. They lost. I went with Senegal. They lost. So
2: I had no idea Dr. Congo actually had a team.
4: It's apparently one guy. It's DR, so it's got to be a doctor, right? So impressive that he was in the game for that long.
2: Just give me the traffic, will you please?
4: Scott, things are looking good for I-4. It's up to speed overall, but you do have a crash westbound at 535. Vehicles on the left shoulder there, so just stay over to the right. Give them a little extra space. Also got some road work on the 414 westbound at State Road 429. Two left lanes blocked due to construction there. This traffic report is brought to you by Aleve. 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With just one pill, Aleve provides up to 12 hours of pain relief so you can put pain in the rear view. 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From the WDBO Traffic Center, I'm Ed Torrance.
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1: Good morning. I'm Greg Rhodes. As work to stabilize an Orange County apartment complex is complete, but when and even if residents can move back in, That's another story.
14: We first told you about a huge void that forced more than 350 people to evacuate the Rialto Apartments back in March. New documents obtained by Channel 9 reveal that contractors cut holes through evacuated units to inject grout to fill the void. Most residents have now terminated their leases, but several racked up thousands of dollars in bills. I'm Carl Willis for WDBO 107.3 FM and AM 580.
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1: Tampa Bay Rays shutting out the Royals 4-0 from Kansas City. Starter Shane McClanahan giving up just three hits over six innings. And Junior Caminero homering now in his sixth straight game as Tampa has now won seven in a row. We'll try to sweep their three-game series tonight. Of note, the MLB record stands at eight straight games of home runs. Three guys are tied with that record. Scott, can you name any of them?
2: I'm sorry, what was that again?
1: So the Junior Caminero, Tampa Bay Rays, just homered in his sixth straight game.
2: Okay.
1: Great feat.
2: Yeah.
1: The record is eight.
2: Wow.
1: Held by three guys.
2: Holy cow. Eight straight?
1: Can you name any of them?
2: Wow.
1: One of them I think you should be able to name.
2: Would that be Aaron Judge?
1: Donnie Baseball.
2: Don Mattingly.
1: Back in 1987, homered in eight straight games. Ken Griffey Jr. also on that list back in 1993.
2: Wow.
1: And Pirate great Dale Long back in 1956.
2: I don't remember that one.
1: I'll forgive you if you don't remember.
2: Yeah, I don't remember. And by the way, it goes without saying the Yankees lost again last night in extra innings. They're horrible right now. All right, thank you. Is that seven straight losses for New York right now?
1: That would be seven straight for them, yep.
2: Okay, all right. I don't even watch anymore because I know what's going to happen. Thank you, Greg. 5:52 now. Let's go ahead and get that extended forecast for you. It is brought to you by Metlock Lifetime Roofing.
11: Well, lower coverage of rain and thunderstorms on Wednesday. Now we're going to be dealing with more of the same heading into Thursday. Once again, best chance for rain and storms will be along and south of State Road 50. High temperatures in the low 90s. Moisture quickly builds back into the region for the observed holiday on Friday. So very high coverage anticipated area-wide. High temperatures in the low 90s. For July 4th on Saturday, morning time period should be fine. Afternoon and evening, that's when we'll be tracking those scattered showers and thunderstorms. Highs in the low 90s. Elevated storm chances continuing on Sunday, then drying out at least a little bit heading into the start of next week. In the tropics, month number one of the Atlantic hurricane season is over as we move into July, looking very quiet. Saharan dust really taking control of the tropics. No major activity over the next 7 days. From Channel 9 Eyewitness News, I'm meteorologist David Hecker.
2: Oh, Saharan dust. Currently, we are looking at 75 degrees at Orlando's Severe Weather Station. Ed Torrance in that WTBO Traffic Center. How are we doing, Ed?
4: Scott, so far so good for the drive on I-4. It's up to speed in both directions. Still got some road work on I-4 westbound approaching 535 with the left lane blocked. From the WDBO Traffic Center, I'm Ed Torrance. Don't stop
2: believing. Okay, as we all know, inflation is up. So Clark Howard this morning says the spending needs to go down. Our consumer warrior is next.
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18: As inflation has come back to life, it's not roaring, but there's more inflation than we expected this year and more baked in because of the conflict in Iran. And so the result, even long after the war's over, is we're going to face higher prices. And you didn't need to hear that, right? But it's a fact. So I want you to really take some time. I want you to set aside at least 1 hour. 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I want you to look at every single item you're buying. And I want you to see where are places you may be able to cut back. What are things you're spending money on that you don't even remember you're spending money on? 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
3: I'm Channel 9 meteorologist Cassandra Crimi tracking that decrease in our rain coverage today. We'll have onshore winds bringing the possibility of some coastal showers for our beaches. Inland, just a 30% chance for rain through the afternoon with partly cloudy skies and a high of 92 degrees. Still feeling hot, we'll have heat indices in the upper 90s and low triple digits. Our rain chance does climb Friday and into the upcoming weekend. A good 50% chance for rain tomorrow, up to 60 on Saturday. From Channel 9 Eyewitness News, I'm meteorologist Cassandra Crimi.
2: Currently, we're sitting at 75 degrees. At Orlando's severe weather station, he's in that WDBO traffic center. What's going on, Ed Torrance?
4: Scott, things are looking good for the drive on I-4. Still up to speed in both directions, but you do have a crash westbound at 535. Vehicles on the left shoulder. From the WDBO traffic center, I'm Ed Torrance.
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2: The United States is into the round of 16 at the World Cup. Last night, Team USA beat Bosnia-Herzegovina 2-0. The Americans to face Belgium in Seattle on Monday. Over 72 million Americans will travel at least 50 miles from home for this Independence Day weekend. Guess what great American city is the number one 4th of July destination? I'll give you one guess. You got it. Orlando. It is our top story. As part of the America 250, President Trump paying tribute to someone he calls a true American hero.
1: President Trump was in North Dakota paying tribute to a man that he believes embodied the heart and soul of America. Trump in the city of Medora for the dedication of the Theodore Roosevelt Presidential Library.
0: On the steps of the Burning Hills, we dedicate a living monument to a legend, a statesman, a soldier, frontiersman.
1: President Trump saying that Teddy Roosevelt is on a short list of people for him.
0: And that's the man who I have long admired. He's one of the few. I don't admire too many people, I have to tell you. There's not a lot of people out there.
1: The president was accompanied by several dignitaries to honor the 26th president, including Interior Secretary Doug Burgum, who previously served as the governor of North Dakota. The dedication comes as the U.S. celebrates its 250th anniversary, the president taking the new Air Force One on its maiden flight earlier that day to travel to North Dakota. Coming up, a new lawsuit could impact the race for Orange County Clerk of Courts. We'll have that update for you and more coming up next here on Orlando's Morning News.
3: I'm Channel 9 meteorologist Cassandra Crimi, tracking our driest day of the work week here for your Thursday. I'll take you through your forecast details coming up.
4: 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From the WDBO Traffic Center, I'm Ed Torrance.
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1: Good morning, I'm Greg Rhodes. As the Orange County School District may be done closing schools, at least for now, school board member Stephanie Vano said recently that she doesn't expect officials to announce any school closures when the new budget is released. Seven schools were consolidated last year. Vano's also saying that she expects the budget to be about $7.5 billion and should be released by the end of September. Governor Ron DeSantis giving Florida State employees extra time off for the Independence Day holiday.
6: State offices will be closed today, July 2nd, and Monday, July 6th. That's in addition to the regular July 3rd holiday. The governor says the five-day weekend will give state workers more time to celebrate and take part in America 250 events. Nearly 100,000 state employees will benefit from this extended break. Laurel Lee, WDBO News.
1: A new lawsuit could impact the race for Orange County Clerk of Courts. Rick Singh recently filing a complaint against Maribel Gomez Cordero, saying that she's ineligible. Both are running in the Democratic primary against Roberta Walton Johnson. According to the Orlando Sentinel, Singh claiming that Gomez Cordero can't run for the clerk because if she wins, her final term as county commissioner would conflict with the date that she'd be sworn in as clerk. The new county clerk will be sworn in on November 10th, but Gomez Cordero's commission term doesn't expire until December 8th. State law requires candidates to resign if they seek another office, and it's illegal to hold two offices at once. President Trump taking his first flight on the newly gifted Air Force One on Wednesday, but before that, he also defended making billions of dollars in his family's fortune during his first year in office. Karen Hua with more.
22: Before taking off, the president responded to questions about his newly released financial disclosures, showing he made $2.2 billion in income last year, including nearly $1.4 billion from his family's cryptocurrency business.
23: What message does this send to average Americans, especially those who may be struggling right now financially?
24: I don't get involved in my personal. We have funds that run my money.
22: Unlike past presidents, Trump has not placed his business holdings into a blind trust. Instead, they're being run by his sons.
1: And the latest rounds of talks between the U.S. and Iran have ended with no major developments in WDBO's continuing coverage of the conflict. Officials in Qatar claim that there was positive progress in the talks that wrapped up on Wednesday in Doha. Negotiators for the two countries reportedly spent both days discussing the Strait of Hormuz and unfreezing Iranian funds.
2: 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As our 250th birthday approaches, what does America mean to you? That story, just ahead.
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2: Coming up in a minute, we'll talk about what America means to me and what America means to you. Before we do that, let's get that extended forecast for you on this Thursday morning. 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
11: Well, definitely lower coverage of rain and thunderstorms as we kicked off July on Wednesday. Kind of more the same here as we head into today. We're going to be talking about some scattered showers and thunderstorms. Best chance for activity will be south of State Road 50, and a lot of us staying dry again today. High temperatures in the low 90s. Things begin to change, though, starting on Friday. We're going to have a big uptick in the rain and storm coverage across the area. High temperatures pushing back in the low 90s. July 4th on Saturday, I do have about a 60% chance for rain and storm, so likely dodging some raindrops in the afternoon and evening hours. Some of those storms could impact the fireworks display Saturday evening. High temperatures in the low 90s. Staying unsettled as well on Sunday. Good bet for rain and storms. Temps again in the low 90s. From Channel 9 Eyewitness News, I'm meteorologist David Heckard.
2: And right now I'm looking at downtown Orlando where it is 75 degrees and I've got 75 now at Orlando's Severe Weather Station. He's in that WDBO Traffic Center. How are we rolling on a Thursday morning, Ed Torrance?
4: It's got traffic building on I-4 heading eastbound near 536, but not a major delay as of yet. Still looking good for your drive into downtown. 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From the WDBO Traffic Center, I'm Ed Torrance.
2: Good morning to you. It is 6:09 now. I'm Scott Inez, Orlando's Morning News, here on WDBO 107.3 FM and AM 580, Orlando's News and Talk. Well, the nation's 250th birthday comes up on Saturday on the 4th of July, and the 49th annual fireworks at the fountain is also taking place on this Independence Day. Lake Eola Park, downtown Orlando, and the presenting sponsor of the big event this year is none other than Orlando attorney Todd Miner. And Todd once again joins me in studio this morning. How you doing, man?
26: I'm doing great. Good morning again.
2: Yeah, good morning again. Good to see you. I talked to you last week. We've got the big event coming up, but I first want to ask you a question that I've been asking our listeners this morning, and that is, What does America mean to you? I know your story very, very well because your story and my story are similar. We kind of worked our way through UCF back in the day around the same time. Yep. So what does America mean to you, Todd?
26: Opportunity, the ability to work hard and achieve your dreams. There's a lot of stories like that. Yeah. I mean, there's my story, but there's so many of them. You see people come from other countries and just work hard and achieve their dreams.
2: Yeah.
26: And I don't know that you can do that anywhere else in the world. That's why people come here.
2: Yeah.
26: Because they know that. It's been happening for years.
2: Yeah.
26: And there's a lot of stories like out,
2: out there. I was talking with Jimmy Fallon, Fox News, yesterday on the air, and he said, look, 5-6 years ago, I'm driving a cab. My thrill was to go to LaGuardia every day and back. And now he's has his own show, both on radio and TV. Where else is that going to happen?
26: Yeah, nowhere.
2: I mean, even your wife. Talk about your wife's story.
26: Yeah, well, my wife, likewise. I mean, she graduated from UCF. She also worked her way through school.
2: Mm-hmm.
26: You know, studying in her car, you know, at lunch breaks and so forth. And she got her finance degree from there. You know, that's a great story as well.
2: Yeah.
26: And that's something we have in common.
2: Right.
26: You know, that working hard and achieving that dream.
2: Well, people have been chasing that American dream for 250 years. Well, for the last 49 years, we've been doing our thing at Lake Eola. Fireworks at the fountain coming up on Saturday. And it all begins at 4. I know that the pièce de résistance is the fireworks shortly after 9, but there's a whole lot to do between 4 and 9, isn't there, Todd?
26: Well, there's a lot to do before 4, you know, because I remember last year, you know, yes, you're right, officially it starts at 4, but people start rolling in.
2: Yeah, right.
26: You know,
2: right.
26: Because it is, it's Lake Eola Park.
2: Yeah.
26: I mean, so, you know, you can walk around the whole park, and so even though it officially starts at 4, people start strolling in a lot earlier than that, and, you know, there's vendors there, you know, with tents set up and other things to do, so there's a lot to occupy your time while you are waiting for the fireworks show.
2: Yeah, yeah. Between 4 and 7:30, the festivities will commence. They're going to have live entertainment, America 250 activations as well. 8 p.m., the Orlando Concert Band will perform patriotic performances there. And then at 9:10 or so, America 250 Fireworks Spectacular. If you've never seen a fireworks at the fountain, fireworks spectacular, there, you're in for a treat, aren't you?
26: Well, yeah, there's no bad seat. And I say this over and over again. Everything, you're so close, no matter where you are sitting. So that makes it extra special. You know, a lot of places, it's very crowded and so forth. But no matter where you are there, you are going to get a good view.
2: Mm-hmm. As a presenting sponsor, I know you will have a good view as well there at the fireworks in the fountain. And the last time we talked, you said, hey, if you see me, come on by, say hello, right?
26: Oh, I'll be around.
2: Yeah.
26: I think we're going to have a couple of tents out there, and I'll be bouncing around. But yes, you won't be able to miss our tent, and do stop by. People stop by and ask questions, and it's a great opportunity for me to meet people.
2: Fireworks at the Fountain. It's coming up in just a few days on the 4th of July, this Saturday, downtown Orlando, 4 o'clock. It all begins, and it culminates with the Fireworks Spectacular at 9:10 p.m., and we'd like to thank you, Todd Miner, for being the presenting sponsor of Fireworks at the Fountain. Again, it is just a spectacular event.
26: Yeah, thank you, and I look forward to seeing everybody there.
2: Thanks, Todd. Appreciate it. Todd Miner, early on a Thursday morning, 6:13 now here at WDBO. So with the 250th anniversary of this great country now coming up here in a few days, I ask you on the WDBO open mic this morning, what does America mean to you? What does America mean to you? What does it mean for you, your family? What does the red, white, and blue mean to you? And I'm going to be taking your comments throughout the morning on the open mic. Just go to the WDBO app, tap the open mic, send me your comment. If you don't have the WDBO app, go get it. It's free. It's easy. I tell you what it means to me. It means freedom. It means freedom to speak as I do every morning. It means freedom to worship, freedom of the press. It means opportunity. The opportunity to become whatever you want to be in this country, like Todd said. I don't know of any other nation on earth where you could do that in the history of mankind. Now, there are never any guarantees in life, but in this country, you go out and you work hard, you're going to have that opportunity that you get nowhere else. And I know today it's kind of vogue for some folks to criticize the United States of America.
4: Matter of fact, we get a lot of that. And some of these folks view the United States from one particular prism. You got to view it from a lot of prisms. And there's no doubt that slavery is a stain on this country's history. There have been a lot of other bad things that have happened in this nation over the last 250 years.

0: But the truth is, this is the only country the world has ever seen that continually strives to get better. It strives to learn from its mistakes. And I'm looking forward to your comments on the open mic, but I got to tell you, I'm blessed. I am blessed to be a part of this great nation. I thank God for this great nation. I thank God for my great-grandparents' courageous decision to venture here in the early 20th century with nothing but the shirts on their backs. So, yeah, I love this great nation. It's given me so much more than I have given it. And I am so proud to be an American. So I want to hear from you. What does it mean for you to be an American? Tap that open mic there in the WDBO app and let me know. Now, our Greg Rhodes was down at Point Orlando for the World Cup watch party last night as the U.S. beat Bosnia 2-0. And Greg asked folks that same question down there. Go.
1: And coming up on July 4th, America 250, we're asking people, what does America mean to you?
2: Freedom. This is the land of the opportunities for sure. And I am an example of that. So definitely.
3: It's the land of opportunity, right? I'm a first generation American. It changed the entire trajectory of my family. My father came over here from Italy back in the 70s. So grateful to be here, grateful to be a part of it. We've got a lot of room to grow, but we've got a lot to be proud of. So love it here. And 250 is meaningful. Let's get one today.
4: Freedom and the land of opportunities.
5: Well, I'm an immigrant, like I told you, I've been here 10 years. For me, America is freedom. It's liberty, it's an opportunity to raise my kids in freedom, without no fears, without opportunities that I know they can grow up and be whatever what they want to be. Because in Venezuela, with all the situation, the political situation, it was very, very hard to raise a family. So I'm very, very grateful to live in this country.
6: I mean, it's great. I have a lot of opportunities to play what I like to do, soccer. And a lot of freedom, and it's just great in general. I can do anything I want here at this point.
7: I think it's there's a lot of paths for success, and I think everyone has equal opportunity to be successful, and just have equal opportunity to go and do their own thing, whether that be entrepreneur or just moving up in your workplace. But I think there's a lot of opportunities for everyone.
8: Opportunity, fresh start. Originally from New York, so my dad was law enforcement, so it's got a little extra, to wear the USA and have family that was in the Army and friends in the Army. No, it shows something special. They're giving their lives for our freedom and whatnot, and that's what I feel like with America is that we're trending in the right direction. Some people say otherwise, but be proud. This is where we've come as a nation. We've dealt with these obstacles that, there's only one way to go, and it's go forward and go up. So
0: let's tell you what, some great responses to Greg last night at Point Orlando before that U.S. Bosnia-Herzegovina game. So you tell me on the open mic this morning, what does America mean to you? Tap that open mic in the WDBO app. 619 WDBO, what do you say we get that extended forecast for you? It is brought to you by Metlock Lifetime Roofing.
9: Well, lower coverage of rain and thunderstorms on Wednesday. Now we're going to be dealing with more of the same heading into Thursday. Once again, best chance for rain and storms will be along and south of State Road 50. High temperatures in the low 90s. Moisture quickly builds back into the region for the observed holiday on Friday. So very high coverage anticipated area-wide. High temperatures in the low 90s. For July 4th on Saturday, morning time period should be fine. Afternoon and evening, that's when we'll be tracking those scattered showers and thunderstorms. Highs in the low 90s. Elevated storm chances continuing on Sunday, then drying out at least a little bit heading into the start of next week. In the tropics, month number one of the Atlantic hurricane season is over as we move into July, looking very quiet. Saharan dust really taking control of the tropics. No major activity over the next 7 days. From Channel 9 Eyewitness News, I'm meteorologist David Hecker.
0: Currently, it's 75 degrees at Orlando's severe weather station. Ed Torrance is in that WDBO traffic center. What's going on, Ed?
10: Scott, we got traffic slowing on I-4 eastbound from 536 to 535. 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From the WDBO Traffic Center, I'm Ed Torrance.

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0: 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It's 627 now, WDBO.
15: I'm Channel 9 meteorologist Cassandra Crimi with a drop-off in our rain chances today. Just a 30% chance for fast-moving showers from east to west today with that onshore flow settling in. Most of us will be partly cloudy with temperatures in the upper 80s and low 90s and heat index values again closer to 100. Tomorrow, rain chance does improve. A 50% chance for interior showers and storms between 1 and 7 p.m. From Channel 9 Eyewitness News, I'm meteorologist Cassandra Crimi.
0: And right now, I am looking at downtown Orlando where we've got 75 degrees now. I've got 75 now at Orlando's severe weather station. He's in that WDBO traffic center. What's going on over there at Torrance?
16: Scott, we had a crash on Boggy Creek Road just north of Land Street Road. Watch out for rescue crews on the scene there. This traffic report's brought to you by America 250. 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From the WDBO Traffic Center, I'm Ed Torrance.
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0: Over 72 million Americans going to travel at least 50 miles from home this Independence Weekend. We'll talk about it with Rory O'Neill coming up here in about 7 minutes on WDBO 107.3 FM and AM 580. The United States men's soccer team is into the round of 16 at the World Cup. Last night, Team USA beat Bosnia-Herzegovina 2-0. The Americans to face Belgium in Seattle on Monday. It is our top story as a part of the America 250. Vice President J.D. Vance is praising the military.
20: The vice president spoke at the Naval Air Station Oceana in Virginia Beach, Virginia yesterday.
21: Part of the reason why we in our political leadership are able to do what we do is because the world over, bad guys and good guys, friends and foes, allies and enemies are afraid of you.
20: Vance touting President Trump's commitment to the military.
21: When he has asked you to go to war, he has given you a defined mission. He's asked you to go and accomplish it. And most importantly, he's given you the tools to kick the hell out of the enemy and to come home safely.
20: He also told troops that he's grateful for all of them willing to put on the uniform to protect the country. Vance adding that they make it possible for Americans to pursue the American dream. Coming up, the Justice Department directing its staff to bring fraud charges in alleged case of birth tourism. We'll have that story for you and more coming up next here on Orlando's Morning News.
15: I'm Channel 9 meteorologist Cassandra Crimi, tracking a decrease in our rain and storm chances. But what's in store for the holiday weekend? The forecast coming up.
16: In seeing delays on I-4 eastbound Osceola Parkway to 535 from the WDBO Traffic Center, I'm Ed Torrance.
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20: Good morning, I'm Greg Rhodes. As more schools across Florida are now earning high marks, the Florida Department of Education releasing its school grades for the 2025-2026 school year yesterday. This year, 76% of schools earned an A or a B. That's up 5 percentage points from the year before. Also, the number of schools getting a D or an F, dropping from 70 last year, now to 31. Education Commissioner Anastasios Kamoutsas saying that Florida continues to prove that high expectations, expanded school choice, and strong accountability produce real results for students. The TSA bracing to screen nearly 19 million air travelers across the 4th of July holiday weekend.
22: A TSA senior official says security checkpoints are fully staffed and prepared to handle the load. The Greater Orlando Aviation Authority says more than 1 million passengers are expected to travel through MCO during the holiday travel period. The highest traffic is expected today, July 2nd. Laurel Lee, WDBO News.
20: The Justice Department directing its staff to bring fraud charges in alleged cases of birth tourism. This is in response to the Supreme Court's birthright citizenship ruling on Tuesday. Following that 6-3 ruling, the DOJ's Office of the Deputy Attorney General says that investigation and prosecution of birth tourism schemes should be prioritized by all criminal division staff. The Migration Policy Institute claims that up to 26,000 babies born annually in the U.S. could be attributed to birth tourism. A new push from Washington to ban an illicit substance sold at deli counters, convenience stores, and vape shops across the country. Here's Andrea Fuji.
23: It's called 7-OH, a stimulant that can boost energy. Products can be in pill form, tea, or treats like ice cream and fruit-flavored gummies. The DEA now wants to classify it as a Schedule 1 drug, the same as heroin and LSD. 7-OH is a psychoactive substance with opioid-like effects derived from the naturally occurring kratom plant.
20: And one classic summer blockbuster set to make its way back to movie theaters for the 4th of July weekend.
1: The 1974 cinematic thriller Jaws is making its way back to movie theaters across the country this weekend. The film is centered around a great white shark that terrorizes a small New England beach town during 4th of July festivities. To stop the beast, a local police chief, a marine biologist, and a feisty shark hunter team up for a dangerous open sea hunt. The film will be screened at various movie theaters across the Orlando area. The Universal and Lakeland Cinemark theaters will screen Jaws on select dates starting July 4th. Moviegoers can also catch a viewing at Amstar Lake Mary and the Epic Theaters of Claremont. Tickets are on sale now, but you may want to get them before you head back into the water. Isaac Abdelmessiah, WDBO News.
0: 635 now, WDBO. I'm Scott Inez, Orlando's Morning News. Happy 250th United States of America. From what I gather, we're going to get some 250 trivia from Rory O'Neill. That's coming up here in just a couple of minutes.
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27: 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The exclusive five-day forecast and Orlando's most frequent traffic. 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
0: Lots of Americans traveling for this 4th of July weekend. We'll talk about that with Rory O'Neill coming up. But first, what do you say we get that extended forecast for you? It is brought to you by Metlock Lifetime Roofing.
28: Well, definitely lower coverage of rain and thunderstorms as we kicked off July on Wednesday. Kind of more the same here as we head into today. We're going to be talking about some scattered showers and thunderstorms. Best chance for activity will be south of State Road 50, and a lot of us staying dry again today. High temperatures in the low 90s. Things begin to change, though, starting on Friday. We're going to have a big uptick in the rain and storm coverage across the area. High temperatures pushing back in the low 90s. July 4th on Saturday, I do have about a 60% chance for rain and storm, so likely dodging some raindrops in the afternoon and evening hours. Some of those storms could impact the fireworks display Saturday evening. High temperatures in the low 90s. Staying unsettled as well on Sunday. Good bet for rain and storms. Temps again in the low 90s. From Channel 9 Eyewitness News, I'm meteorologist David Hecker.
0: And currently, I'm looking at downtown Orlando, where it is 75 degrees, and I've got 75 now at Orlando's severe weather station. Ed Torrance is in that WDBO traffic center. What's happening, Ed?
16: Scott, we're seeing delays on I-4 eastbound from 192 to 535. After that, clear into downtown. I-4 westbound still up to speed. 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From the WDBO Traffic Center, I'm Ed Torrance.
0: Good Thursday morning, 6:38 here at WDBO. Thanks so much for joining us. The 250th anniversary of the United States of America is upon us. And by the way, we're asking you on the open mic this morning, what does America mean to you? What does America mean to you? Let me know. Tap that open mic in the WDBO app because this is where Orlando is sounding off on a Thursday morning. Meanwhile, let's go in depth now live to NBC News Radio's national correspondent Rory O'Neill. Rory, let's first look at travel here. We've got a lot of Americans traveling this weekend. I wonder where most of them are going, Rory.
29: Oh, so you haven't been on I-4 this week. this is one of the top destinations is to have people come here. AAA says a lot of the other destinations are related to cruises, especially those Alaskan cruises, Seattle, Anchorage, Fairbanks, all in the top 10 list, all likely because they're going to be taking part in those Alaska cruises. I think Vancouver, Canada is the number one international destination, according to AAA, also again for the cruising. Speaking of international, Rome, Dublin, Paris, London, also in the mix as top destinations for this week.
16: Wow. Well, we've got over 72 million Americans traveling this week alone. Is it a bit of a surprise? Because we keep hearing the stories, Rory, about how expensive life has become, and it certainly is. And yet that doesn't seem to keep us from going on vacation, does it?
29: But no, we got the travel bug during COVID, and it hasn't let go yet. Now, AAA did note that the rate of growth has slowed a little bit, and then you throw in the shutdown of Spirit Airlines. That probably throws off some of the air traffic numbers in there as well, since people may be getting refunds but can't find another alternative flight or can't afford an alternative at what's pretty last minute. So that's probably going to throw off some of their airline predictions. But still seems busy. This is where we want to spend our money, is on experiences.
16: Yeah, sure. Yeah, America 250 is quite an experience. It's set for this Saturday. And as we celebrate our birthday of this great nation, a little birdie tells me here, Rory, that you might have some Independence Day trivia for us this morning.
29: Well, I talk to a lot of hosts across the country every day, and I keep on asking them, do you know the year of the oldest 4th of July parade in the country and where it is? Wow. I know you can get one of those answers.
16: Wow, the oldest?
29: You know one of those answers.
16: Yeah, well, it's got to be in Boston, right?
29: Scott, what?
16: It's right up the road, bud. Yeah.
29: I'm taking your Rhode Island credential away.
16: Oh, Providence.
29: Bristol,
16: that's right. That is a big parade every year. My bad. I've been gone from Rhode Island so long. That's totally my bad on that one.
29: It's the Bristol, Rhode Island 4th of July parade. Yes. 1785 was the first one. Actually, on the main street in Bristol, every day of the year, they don't have a double yellow line. They have a red, white, and blue go right down the middle.
16: Is that right? What else you got for me?
29: 1941 was the year that Congress made Independence Day a paid federal holiday. 1960 is the year we settled on the current design of the American flag to represent all 50 states. And here's another question for you. All right, so obviously we started with 13 stars. Mm-hmm. We now have 50 stars. But how many official American flags have there been in the 250 years?
16: Wow. How many official American flags? I would guess, how about three?
29: Somewhere between one for the 13 colonies and 50. So somewhere between one and 50. Yeah. How many?
16: I'll say three.
29: 27.
16: 27?
29: Well, every time you add a state, you add a star, and you had to adopt a new flag every time.
16: Yeah, but I wouldn't think that we would change the flag every time we add a state. But I guess you're right.
5: It wasn't that big of a deal adding New Mexico.
16: Care about New Mexico. Come on,
29: they can wait till next year when we add another state.
16: That's great stuff, Rory. Always a pleasure. Thank you, my man. Happy 250th. We'll talk to you next week. All right.
29: Hey, thanks, Scott. Talk to you then.
16: You bet. The great Rory O'Neill of NBC News Radio here on WDBO. Meanwhile, President Trump celebrating 250 by heading to the brand new Teddy Roosevelt Library in North Carolina on Wednesday. Here's part of that speech now. Go.
6: Today we come to the heartland of America to pay tribute to a man who embodied the heart and soul and fight and spirit of our country as much as anyone who ever lived. And he's a very special man, and that's why I'm here, President Theodore Roosevelt. And he loved your community, he loved your state, and he was quite something. He was really quite something. And here, beneath the wide open sky of the Badlands, they call it the Badlands. They said, what's that all about? It's pretty cool. It's a pretty cool name, I have to tell you. On the steps of the Burning Hills, we dedicate a living monument to a legend, a statesman, a soldier, frontiersman, and a true American hero. This is a very exciting thing for me. And number one, I have to tell you, because this was an inaugural flight of a certain airplane called Air Force One after 37 years.
7: And it's a great plane, and we had a lot of fun with Doug and everybody coming over. But we talked about Theodore Roosevelt a lot because he was something that was really very special. And number two, because I'm honoring Theodore Roosevelt, and that's the man who I have long admired. He's one of the few. I don't admire too many people, I have to tell you. There's not a lot of people out there. And number three, I'm back in North Dakota because I won this state with the most votes in the history of the presidency. Thank you.
0: All right. So Trump and Teddy Roosevelt, I think very similar. Smart politicians, plain spoken, tough, both from New York City. Though I cannot picture President Trump on a horse. Just can't do that. 6:45 now, WDBO 107.3 FM and AM 580.
20: Good morning. I'm Greg Rhodes. A Florida spectrum alert has been issued for a missing 17-year-old from DeLand.
1: According to the alert, Dominic Harris was last seen Wednesday in the 700 block of South Alabama Avenue in DeLand. Harris is described as a white male with blonde hair and hazel eyes. He is 5'9" and weighs about 125 pounds. He was last seen wearing a black shirt, pajama pants, and black Hey Dude shoes. Authorities say Harris may still be in the DeLand area or may have traveled to Alabama. Anyone with information about Harris's whereabouts is urged to contact local law enforcement immediately. Isaac Abdelmessiah, WDBO News.
20: Work to stabilize an Orange County apartment complex is complete, but when and even if residents can move back in, that's another story.
8: We first told you about a huge void that forced more than 350 people to evacuate the Rialto Apartments back in March. New documents obtained by Channel 9 reveal that contractors cut holes through evacuated units to inject grout to fill the void. Most residents have now terminated their leases, but several racked up thousands of dollars in bills. I'm Carl Willis for WDBO 107.3 FM and AM 580.
20: Former Senate Majority Leader Mitch McConnell was reportedly found unconscious at his Washington, D.C. home back on June 14th after a possible heart attack.
9: Multiple outlets are citing emergency services audio from that day. The office of the 84-year-old Republican from Kentucky confirms he was hospitalized on June 14th, but is not addressing the new reports. McConnell, who is retiring from the Senate at the end of this year, has not returned to the Senate since this latest health incident. I'm Mark Mayfield.
27: Now, the WDBO Sports Update.
20: And some familiar names are back with the Orlando Magic. The team announcing yesterday that it has signed free agents Jonathan Isaac, who they had just recently waived, Nikola Vucevic, and Javon Carter. Carter and Isaac both playing for the Magic, of course, last season. But Vucevic last played about a decade for Orlando before being traded to Chicago back in 2021. The Magic also signing their rookie Isaiah Nelson to a two-way contract. He was drafted in the second round out of USF.
0: How about Vooch back in a Magic uniform? Who'd have thunk that? He played with Orlando from 2012 to 2021.
20: I think he's pretty close to all-time leading scorer. He's on that list.
0: He's right up there.
20: He also had a pretty decent season last year. He had a couple injuries that kind of derailed him towards the end of the season, but he looked pretty decent, so it'd be good to have him back.
0: Played with Boston and one other team?
20: He started with Chicago last year.
0: That's right. Yep. All right. Thank you, Greg. Appreciate it. 6:48 now. 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
28: Well, lower coverage of rain and thunderstorms on Wednesday. Now we're going to be dealing with more of the same heading into Thursday. Once again, best chance for rain and storms will be along and south of State Road 50. High temperatures in the low 90s. Moisture quickly builds back into the region for the observed holiday on Friday. So very high coverage anticipated area-wide. High temperatures in the low 90s. For July 4th on Saturday, morning time period should be fine. Afternoon and evening, that's when we'll be tracking those scattered showers and thunderstorms. Highs in the low 90s. Elevated storm chances continuing on Sunday, then drying out at least a little bit heading into the start of next week. In the tropics, month number one of the Atlantic hurricane season is over as we move into July, looking very quiet. Saharan dust really taking control of the tropics. No major activity over the next 7 days. From Channel 9 Eyewitness News, I'm meteorologist David Heckard.
0: And currently, I'm looking at downtown Orlando, where it is 75 degrees, and I've got 75 at Orlando's severe weather station. Ed Torrance in that WDBO traffic center. What's happening, Ed?
16: Scott, delays on I-4 eastbound begin just before 192. That continues to 535, but after that, clear into downtown. Westbound up to speed from Sanford to the 408. This traffic report's brought to you by America 250. 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From the WDBO Traffic Center, I'm Ed Torrance.
0: Inflation is up, so Clark Howard says it's time for the spending to go down. Our consumer warrior, coming up next.
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0: Hey, this is Scott Inez, and look who's here in the studio with me. Joe Bird of Certified Financial Group, the host of On the Money on weekend mornings here on WDBO. 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
4: 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And so the result, even long after the war's over, is we're going to face higher prices. And you didn't need to hear that, right? 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So I want you to really take some time. 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What are things you're spending money on that you don't even remember you're spending money on? 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
5: I'm Channel 9 meteorologist Cassandra Crimi tracking that decrease in our rain coverage today. We'll have onshore winds bringing the possibility of some coastal showers for our beaches. Inland, just a 30% chance for rain through the afternoon with partly cloudy skies and a high of 92 degrees. Still feeling hot, we'll have heat indices in the upper 90s and low triple digits. Our rain chance does climb Friday and into the upcoming weekend. A good 50% chance for rain tomorrow, up to 60 on Saturday. From Channel 9 Eyewitness News, I'm meteorologist Cassandra Crimi.
16: And right now I am looking at 75 degrees at Orlando's Severe Weather Station. He's in that WDBO Traffic Center. How are we rolling on a Thursday morning at Torrance?
6: Scott, traffic slowing on I-4 eastbound just after 192. That continues to 535 after that clear to downtown westbound. Still up to speed from Sanford to the 408. From the WDBO Traffic Center, I'm Ed Torrance.
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0: State Attorney General James Uthmeyer is warning Orange Osceola State Attorney Monique Worrell yet again. Uthmeyer says Worrell keeps handing out sweetheart plea deals to violent criminals. As usual, Monique says it's all about politics. Governor DeSantis announcing that the state is designating Antifa, the Council on American Islamic Relations, and the Muslim Brotherhood as domestic terrorist organizations. Earlier this year, DeSantis signed a law establishing a permanent framework for identifying and combating terrorist organizations. It is our top story on WDBO this morning. As part of America 250 celebrations, the president paying tribute to someone he calls a true American hero.
7: President Trump was in North Dakota paying tribute to a man that he believes embodied the heart and soul of America. Trump in the city of Medora for the dedication of the Theodore Roosevelt Presidential Library.
8: On the steps of the Burning Hills, we dedicate a living monument to a legend, a statesman, a soldier, frontiersman.
7: President Trump saying that Teddy Roosevelt is on a short list of people for him.
8: And that's the man who I have long admired. He's one of the few. I don't admire too many people, I have to tell you. There's not a lot of people out there.
7: Trump was accompanied by several dignitaries to honor the 26th president, including Interior Secretary Doug Burgum, who previously served as the governor of North Dakota. That dedication comes as the U.S. celebrates its 250th anniversary, the president taking the new Air Force One on its maiden flight to travel to North Dakota. Coming up, Orange County set to reduce the speed limit on some of its busiest roadways. We'll tell you where coming up next here on Orlando's Morning News.
5: I'm Channel 9 meteorologist Cassandra Crimi, tracking our driest day of the work week here for your Thursday. I'll take you through your forecast details coming up.
6: And watch out for a crash on I-95 southbound at mile marker 191 from the WDBO Traffic Center. I'm Ed Torrance.
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7: Good morning, I'm Greg Rhodes. And for friends of a woman killed by an alligator in Seminole County, social media is only adding to their pain. Brittany Clark dying on Sunday after she was bitten by an alligator while swimming in the Little Econ River. While friends like Alyssa Dowling mourn the 31-year-old, they're also seeing insensitive comments online that Clark should have known better. Dowling says that the comments are hurtful and those who knew Clark just want to grieve without having to listen to people who don't know her or have no sympathy for her. She also says that she hopes that Clark isn't remembered for the tragedy, but for the light that she had in everybody's life. Orange County now set to reduce the speed limit on some of its busiest roadways.
9: Drivers will see the speed limit on Bumby and Gatlin Avenues go down from 35 miles an hour to 30. Pershing Avenue will drop from 30 to 25 miles an hour from Cedric Place to South Crystal Lake Drive. County officials say even a change as small as 5 miles an hour can save lives. I'm Carl Willis for WDBO 107.3 FM and AM 580.
7: The WDBO Business Update is brought to you by the Good Feet Store. Ford Motor Company now recalling over 741,000 vehicles due to a park system issue that could cause the vehicle to roll away. The U.S. National Highway Safety Traffic Agency saying that the recall is for certain Ford Expedition, Explorer, and F-150 trucks, along with the Lincoln Aviator and Navigator vehicles made between 2018 and 2021. Owners will get a notice in the mail. Ford is aware of 24 instances of property damage and 9 injuries. And the 4th of July is now just around the corner, which means fireworks here in Central Florida.
10: Multiple Independence Day celebrations are planned across the Orlando area this weekend, including fireworks at theme parks, resorts, entertainment districts, and local communities. Some major places to watch fireworks in Central Florida for free include Lake Eola Park in Orlando, Cranes Roost Park in Altamont Springs, Sanford Riverwalk, the Celebration Town Center, Old Town in Kissimmee, the Apopka Amphitheater, and the Promenade at Sunset Walk. For paid celebrations, you can watch fireworks at Walt Disney World, Universal Orlando Resort, SeaWorld Orlando, Legoland, or other select Orlando area resorts. Some events take place before July 4th. For more information about 4th of July festivities, check out the WDBO website. Isaac Abdel-Messiah, WDBO News.
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12: I want to tell my story. I'm from Romania and this thing is just too short. I mean, success here is great. And now Romania, it's not. And I don't know how to tell you that in a short sentence.
0: You did it in 14 seconds, though. I think you did a really good job. I'm asking you on the WDBO open mic this morning, what does America mean to you? Let me know. Tap that open mic in the WDBO app. We'll talk about Team USA moving on in the World Cup with Jonathan Savage coming up right now. What do you say we get that extended forecast for you? It is brought to you by Metlock Lifetime Roofing.
13: Well, definitely lower coverage of rain and thunderstorms as we kicked off July on Wednesday. Kind of more the same here as we head into today. We're going to be talking about some scattered showers and thunderstorms. Best chance for activity will be south of State Road 50, and a lot of us staying dry again today. High temperatures in the low 90s. Things begin to change, though, starting on Friday. We're going to have a big uptick in the rain and storm coverage across the area. High temperatures pushing back in the low 90s. July 4th on Saturday, I do have about a 60% chance for rain and storms. So likely dodging some rain drops in the afternoon and evening hours. Some of those storms could impact the fireworks display Saturday evening. High temperatures in the low 90s. Staying unsettled as well on Sunday. Good bet for rain and storms. Temps again in the low 90s. From Channel 9 Eyewitness News, I'm meteorologist David Hecker.
0: We're at 75 degrees now in Winter Springs, and I've got 75 at Orlando's Severe Weather Station. He's in that WDBO Traffic Center. How we doing, Ed Torrance?
16: Scott, I-4 eastbound seeing delays from Osceola Parkway to 535, but after that, clear into downtown. Westbound traffic up to speed from Sanford to the 408. 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From the WDBO Traffic Center, I'm Ed Torrance.
0: Good morning. See, it is 7:09 now. I'm Scott Inez, Orlando's Morning News on WDBO, 107.3 FM and AM 580, Orlando's News and Talk. Well, the red, white, and blue moving on in the World Cup. Let's go in depth now, live to London. Fox News radio reporter Jonathan Savage is there. And Jonathan, the U.S. has not been to the round of 16 a whole lot, but Team USA defeating Bosnia last night 2-0. Jonathan, it was quite a night in Santa Clara, California last night, huh?
14: It certainly was. It was a big night. It was an excellent performance, and it was real progress, but it came at a cost. Mm-hmm. The USA defeated Bosnia-Herzegovina 2-0. They started the scoring just before halftime with a goal from Follerin Balogun. Balogun has been the main man going forward for the United States in this tournament, but things turned pretty rough for him and for Team USA in the second half because he got sent off. He got a red card very controversially, forcing the USA to finish the game with 10 men on the pitch. That didn't stop them scoring a second, though. Malik Tillman with a late free kick towards the end of the match. But the big problem now for Team USA is that Fowler and Balogun will be suspended for the next game, the last 16 game against Belgium on Monday. They'll have to go into that match, that very important, very tough match, without their star man.
0: You're the soccer guy, so you tell me, like, what is with the whole red card thing? Like, can't we appeal this, Jonathan? Why isn't there some sort of appeal process to this red card?
14: Very often, there are appeal processes for red cards in domestic leagues like Major League Soccer and the English Premier League. But in the World Cup, FIFA says they have no process for appeals. This was controversial for the fact that it did not appear to be an intentional foul by Balogun. There's no doubt that what happened was dangerous and could have caused injury to the Bosnian player. Balogun studs from his cleats, scraped right down the back of the Bosnian's calf and then onto his ankle, twisting his ankle. Very painful, very sore, but it looked like it was accidental, that he'd lost his balance. That's what he is saying. Mm-hmm. However, the referee watched it on the monitor, watched it in slow motion where it didn't look good, and decided it was a red card. So unfortunately, he's out of that game. FIFA could even suspend him for further matches if they think it was serious.
0: Wow. I thought that was a total joke, but nonetheless, we have to move on. The United States plays Belgium on Monday in Seattle. Speaking of Belgium, they move on with a win over Senegal yesterday. The Belgians, they're looking like a very good team here, Jonathan.
14: Well, yes and no. You have to admire their fortitude for beating Senegal yesterday, because with 4 minutes of normal time to play, they were losing 2-0, and they deserved to be. Senegal scored two goals. Belgium looked beaten, but somehow they managed to get a couple of goals within just about 3 minutes to take the game into extra time. And then, at the very, very end of extra time, they were awarded another controversial penalty kick, which they scored to take them through to the last 16. So Belgium have a lot of quality. They have a lot of ability. They have a lot of guts. But they also look vulnerable, and Team USA has a real chance.
0: Okay, so you're there in England. The English moving on to the round of 16 with a win over the Congo yesterday. I mean, they invented the game over there, Jonathan, in Britain. And yet, I think England, correct me if I'm wrong, I think England has won the World Cup just one time. So are British fans thinking that this might be the year this year, or what?
14: Yeah, I think a lot of England fans do hope that this is the year, but they're also they also acknowledge and are realistic about the vulnerabilities of their team. Now, England have some tremendous quality soccer players, not least Harry Kane, the man whose two goals yesterday managed to get England into the last 16, turning the game around when they faced what would have been a very embarrassing defeat against the Democratic Republic of Congo, because they were 1-0 down for much of the game. But it is England's defensive frailties that I think is giving people a little bit of concern. England play Mexico in their round of 16 game. That is going to be at altitude in Mexico City. Yeah. Mexico just, they don't lose games in Mexico City. It's going to be really tough for England. If they win that, people will take them very seriously.
0: Yeah, that's an away game, basically, for the English there at Mexico. Jonathan, thank you for the update. Really appreciate your expertise with soccer this morning. That is Fox News radio reporter Jonathan Savage live from London. And yeah, let's go in depth on the World Cup game last night in Santa Clara. Team USA defeating Bosnia 2-0. Believe it or not, Greg Rhodes, it's just the second American World Cup knockout round victory ever. And you were telling me in my ear, we've never won three games in the World Cup. We've done that now.
17: Never won three before last night. So,
0: that's amazing.
17: And we talked about the last time that they really had any kind of really deep run was the inaugural World Cup back in 1930. And even in that tournament, they only had to win two games to get to that third place finish.
0: Okay.
17: So, three wins in the tournament, big deal. They've expanded the field this season or this year for the tournament. So that kind of helps a little bit. That a one seed group win that brings them to play one of these remaining three seed teams. Great win for America last night. Really going to be tough moving forward without Balogun. He was he's a huge part of their offense going down there in near the net. He scored a lot, especially with Pulisic having been out throughout parts of this tournament.
0: There are a lot of things. We'll hear from Pulisic coming up, but there are a lot of things I don't get about soccer. This is one of them. The referee gives one of our best players, Balogun, a debated red card here for stepping on a guy's ankle or foot or whatever. Looked to me like

0: And like Jonathan Savage mentioned, in domestic leagues, when it's a serious foul like that, it leads to those kind of penalties. I could see him, again, if you want to play the red card game, I get removing him from this game. There needs to be a review process for this. I think it's laughable that they don't have a way to take a quick look and say, hey, you know what? It didn't seem intentional. There was no intent in the action. So, no, he doesn't need to miss the next game. Jonathan did say that he could miss more than just this game. I highly doubt that.
1: No,
0: the traditional is going to be one missed game. But again, that could be the tournament. This is the knockout stage.
1: And this is big, too, because Balogun is one of our best players and certainly our best scorer, right?
0: Right.
1: Other than Pulisic, maybe, our best scorer.
0: And even Pulisic's not really too much of a scorer. He's really more of that facilitator, kind of like you'd think about in NBA terms, kind of like the point guard, the guy who gets everybody set up and in the right spots.
1: Yeah.
0: So it'll be interesting to see how they adjust to that. Now, I mean, they haven't played together much in this tournament. Pulisic and Balogun have only played two halves together at this point because of the injury that Pulisic had, where he missed the game after the Paraguay game.
1: We'll see where
0: it goes from there.
1: Here's Pulisic after the game. Here, go.
2: I mean, yeah, we had to dig deep for that one. Obviously, I felt we put on such a good performance and didn't deserve the red card. I mean, I didn't see it, but it's unfortunate. But for us to dig in deep like that and just to get another goal and to defend the way we did, it took a real team effort. So we're proud of that.
1: Unfortunate. Yeah, it stinks. I mean, it absolutely stinks.
0: Yeah, he's being political about it.
1: He really is.
0: It really sucks.
1: I give the guy credit. I mean, yeah, it sucks. So you're on cloud nine because of this big victory over Bosnia, which actually played a lot better than I thought it would last night.
0: Agreed. They played really aggressive in that first half, really offensively. We talked a little bit going into the game that they're a really defensive-minded team. They were really pushing the ball there early, but they weren't able to complete any of their attempts. Now, USA could have won that game 5-1 last night. There were a lot of missed opportunities the Team USA had down low. Yeah. So that's something to take forward moving into the next round.
1: Well, you're so excited as an American now. You get the win, but you're kind of depressed. I mean, it's kind of bittersweet because you have to go into this game with Belgium on Monday in Seattle without your best player to date and this guy Balogun. So I thought that was just an atrocious call.
0: And Belgium's coming off of playing, like Jonathan Savage mentioned, their best soccer at the end of that match.
1: Mm-hmm.
0: So they're really coming in with a lot of energy coming into this game. Also, Belgium is their practice area right now is set up in Seattle.
1: Oh,
0: so they don't have to travel. So they're where they're at. They're going to be playing up there. The U.S. has to travel from Santa Clara. Not a too big of a deal. Quick flight, probably the day before the match.
1: Okay, so what did you think of that red card call on our guy last night? Let me know. Tap that open mic in the WDBO app, and I'm taking your open mics throughout the morning. What does America mean to you in light of the 250th celebration coming up on Saturday? Tap that open mic in the WDBO app. 7:19 now. What do you say we get that extended forecast? It is brought to you by Metlock Lifetime Roofing.
3: Well, lower coverage of rain and thunderstorms on Wednesday. Now we're going to be dealing with more of the same heading into Thursday. Once again, best chance for rain and storms will be along and south of State Road 50. High temperatures in the low 90s. Moisture quickly builds back into the region for the observed holiday on Friday. So very high coverage anticipated area-wide. High temperatures in the low 90s. For July 4th on Saturday, morning time period should be fine. Afternoon and evening, that's when we'll be tracking those scattered showers and thunderstorms. Highs in the low 90s. Elevated storm chances continuing on Sunday, then drying out at least a little bit heading into the start of next week. In the tropics, month number one of the Atlantic hurricane season is over as we move into July, looking very quiet. Saharan dust really taking control of the tropics. No major activity over the next 7 days. From Channel 9 Eyewitness News, I'm meteorologist David Hecker.
1: Currently, we're at 75 degrees at Orlando's Severe Weather Station. He's in that WDBO traffic center. What's going on, Ed Torrance?
4: Scott, we got delays on I-4 heading eastbound from 192 to 535. After that, clear to downtown. I-4 westbound traffic now slowing at Lake Mary Boulevard. This traffic report is brought to you by America 250. 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From the WDBO Traffic Center, I'm Ed Torrance.
1: I'm sure you've seen some of the big furniture deals coming out this holiday weekend. However, Clark Howard says buyer beware this morning. Why? Our Consumer Warrior coming up.

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18: 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So a lot of these stores aren't going to make it. 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
19: I'm Channel 9 meteorologist Cassandra Crimi with a drop-off in our rain chances today. Just a 30% chance for fast-moving showers from east to west today with that onshore flow settling in. Most of us will be partly cloudy with temperatures in the upper 80s and low 90s and heat index values again closer to 100. Tomorrow, rain chance does improve. A 50% chance for interior showers and storms between 1 and 7 p.m. From Channel 9 Eyewitness News, I'm meteorologist Cassandra Crimi.
15: Right now, we're looking at 75 degrees at Orlando's severe weather station. Ed Torrance is in that WDBO traffic center. What's happening, Ed?
20: Scott, we got a crash in Longwood on Ronald Reagan Boulevard at Baywood Avenue. From the WDBO Traffic Center, I'm Ed Torrance.
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15: Over 72 million Americans are going to travel at least 50 miles from home this Independence Day weekend. Guess what great American city is the number one 4th of July destination? Yep, you got it, Orlando. State Attorney General James Uthmeyer is warning Orange Osceola State Attorney Monique Worrell again. Uthmeyer says Worrell keeps handing out sweetheart plea deals to violent criminals as usual. Monique says, that's all about politics. Our top story this morning, as a part of America 250 celebrations, the Vice President, J.D. Vance, is praising the military.
1: The Vice President spoke at the Naval Air Station Oceana in Virginia Beach.
14: Part of the reason why we, in our political leadership, are able to do what we do is because the world over, bad guys and good guys, friends and foes, allies and enemies, are afraid of you.
1: The Vice President touting President Trump's commitment to the military.
14: When he has asked you to go to war, he has given you a defined mission. He's asked you to go and accomplish it. And most importantly, he's given you the tools to kick the hell out of the enemy and to come home safely.
1: The Vice President went on to tell the troops that he's grateful for all of them willing to put on the uniform to protect the country. Vance adding that they make it possible for Americans to pursue the American dream. Coming up, Trump accounts officially set to launch on July 4th. We'll have that update for you and more coming up next here on Orlando's Morning News.
19: I'm Channel 9 meteorologist Cassandra Crimi, tracking a decrease in our rain and storm chances. But what's in store for the holiday weekend? The forecast coming up.
20: And seeing delays on I-4 eastbound from 192 to 535 from the WDBO Traffic Center. I'm Ed Torrance.
15: 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I'm Scott Inez, Orlando's Morning News on WDBO.
1: Good morning. I'm Greg Rhodes. As this last June is going to go down as one of the warmest ever in Orlando. The National Weather Service releasing its June 2026 summary yesterday. It was the fourth warmest June ever recorded in Orlando at 83.6 degrees. Most cities in East Central Florida were about 1 or 2 degrees above normal. June also set to go down as drier than normal across the state, with including in Leesburg, which had its fifth driest June on record. Fire forcing an iconic Disney ride to shut down.
22: Tense moments as fire sends smoke into a room in the Small World attraction at Florida's Disney World. Fortunately, the fire was small, and cast members jumped into action to extinguish it before it could spread. It's believed it was caused by a guest's portable phone charger that ignited inside a bag during a boat ride through the attraction. No one injured and no damage to the ride itself. Gary Baumgarten, Fox News.
1: Trump accounts will officially be launched on the 4th of July. Millions of families across the country have already signed up for the 530A accounts created as part of President Trump's One Big Beautiful Bill. They provide U.S. citizens, both born between 2025 and 2028, a one-time $1,000 contribution from the federal government. The money cannot be withdrawn till the child turns 18. Former Senate Majority Leader Mitch McConnell reportedly found unconscious at his Washington, D.C. home back on June 14th after a possible heart attack.
23: Multiple outlets are citing emergency services audio from that day. The office of the 84-year-old Republican from Kentucky confirms he was hospitalized on June 14th, but is not addressing the new reports. McConnell, who is retiring from the Senate at the end of this year, has not returned to the Senate since this latest health incident. I'm Mark Mayfield.
1: And a classic summer blockbuster making its way back to the movie theaters for the 4th of July weekend.
24: Jaws is making its way back to movie theaters across the country this weekend. The film is centered around a great white shark that terrorizes a small New England beach town during 4th of July festivities. To stop the beast, a local police chief, a marine biologist, and a feisty shark hunter team up for a dangerous open sea hunt. The film will be screened at various movie theaters across the Orlando area. The Universal and Lakeland Cinemark theaters will screen Jaws on select dates starting July 4th. Moviegoers can also catch a viewing at Amstar Lake Mary and the Epic Theaters of Claremont. Tickets are on sale now, but you may want to get them before you head back into the water. Isaac Abdel Messiah, WDBO News.
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5: A marriage proposal on top of the Empire State Building? Yep, it happened. We'll talk about it with Brad Garrett coming up. Right now, it is your extended forecast. 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
6: Well, definitely lower coverage of rain and thunderstorms as we kicked off July on Wednesday. Kind of more of the same here as we head into today. We're going to be talking about some scattered showers and thunderstorms. Best chance for activity will be south of State Road 50, and a lot of us staying dry again today. High temperatures in the low 90s. Things begin to change, though, starting on Friday. We're going to have a big uptick in the rain and storm coverage across the area. High temperatures pushing back in the low 90s. July 4th on Saturday, I do have about a 60% chance for rain and storm, so likely dodging some raindrops in the afternoon and evening hours. Some of those storms could impact the fireworks display Saturday evening. High temperatures in the low 90s. Staying unsettled as well on Sunday. Good bet for rain and storms. Temps again in the low 90s. From Channel 9 Eyewitness News, I'm meteorologist David Heckert.
5: 76 degrees at Orlando's severe weather station. He's in that WDBO traffic center. What's going on, Ed Torrance?
20: Scott, delays on I-4 eastbound begin at 192. That continues to 535. Slow into downtown approaching the 408 to Amelia. I-4 westbound traffic slow a bit as you approach Lake Mary Boulevard. 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From the WDBO Traffic Center, I'm Ed Torrance.
5: Good morning to you. It is 7:39 now. I'm Scott Inez, Orlando's Morning News here on WDBO. I'm sure you've seen the video. It's gone viral. The couple that scales all the way to the very top of the Empire State Building in New York City. What in the world? Like, how in the world? ABC News crime and terrorism analyst Brad Garrett is here on a Thursday morning. And Brad, this couple even got engaged atop the spire of the Empire State Building. How in the world did they get up there, Brad?
25: So it looks like, and I don't obviously have the details, but based on what they're charged with and based on what ABC in New York has been able to pick up, is that they figured out a way that the maintenance people that would work on the guts of the top of the Empire State Building. In other words, basically the area that they traveled to the very top of, because you have to fix things, right? Mm-hmm. Lights go out, antennas don't work, whatever it might be. They figured out some way to compromise how they get in, which I'm going to guess they either Jimmy the lock had a key, whatever they did. And that's how they got in, and then they started their route. It's interesting, Scott, because they had me talk about this yesterday on ABC, and I was watching them move around. And I said, they've done this before.
5: Yeah.
25: I said that they're, at very least, they're climbers. They are way too comfortable at the very top. The rest of us would have been out of our mind. Mm-hmm. That high up, not hooked onto anything, and just sort of freewheeling it. Then we find out that there's a Netflix series
5: right.
25: about all the different buildings they've been on top of. So, you know, it's a to your point, what about security? Obviously, they found a flaw. My guess is if you look at past video of people that have visited, they're probably going to be caught on camera. They would have had to have gone there maybe more than once to figure out how are we going to get up here and around security. But obviously, they did. I think they were already midway up the tower before anybody knew they were up there.
5: Right, right. And they also posted photos, videos of them climbing on social media. Oh, yeah. Well, of course they did. It's all about doing outrageous things and getting clicks today. NYPD responded. Law enforcement, I mean, you've got to take this seriously. But back to, you know, to dig a little deeper here, these two had to be casing this joint for quite a while, I would think. Don't you think, Brad?
25: Yeah, that's why I'm saying yes. They would, first of all, have to figure out how the maintenance people get up to go to work there, because it wouldn't be obvious to the public. That may be a door that's not so obvious, maybe, to cameras or the general public that's walking around on the observation deck. But yeah, I mean, this is plenty. But, you know, they've charged them with burglary, possession of burglary tools, reckless endangerment. These are a bunch of felonies. Wow. I mean, it's like a half a dozen things they've charged them with. I mean, they could end up in jail for a while, but we'll see.
5: Yeah, we'll see. Well, I think they got what they wanted. They got their perp walk, right, with their mugs all over the screens and around the world about FaceTime, and they got their clicks. So,
25: and don't forget their costumes, right?
5: Their costumes.
25: Yeah, right.
5: Brad, thank you for your expertise this morning. Greatly appreciate it. All right.
25: Take care. Bye-bye.
5: You bet. That is former FBI agent Brad Garrett joining us here on WDBO this morning. Meantime, I am asking you this morning, in honor of our great nation's 250th birthday coming up on Saturday, we're asking you this morning, what does America mean to you? What does it mean to you? Tap that open mic and let me know. Here's another response we've gotten this morning.
0: Yes, Daddy. To me, America means freedom and opportunity. I know that sounds ridiculous to a lot of people because I'm a Black American, but to me, America means if you want to do anything, you can do it. God bless America.
5: God bless America, Vernon. God bless you. Thank you for calling in on the open mic this morning. Meanwhile, our Greg Rhodes was at Point Orlando last night to watch the Team USA win over Bosnia 2-0, and Greg asked that same question.
7: And coming up on July 4th, America 250, we're asking people, what does America mean to you?
8: Freedom. This is the land of the opportunities, for sure, and I am an example of that, so definitely.
9: It's the land of opportunity, right? I'm a first-generation American. It changed the entire trajectory of my family. My father came over here from Italy back in the 70s, so grateful to be here, grateful to be a part of it. We've got a lot of room to grow, but we've got a lot to be proud of. So love it here. And 250 is meaningful. Let's get one today.
10: Freedom and the land of opportunities.
11: Well, I'm an immigrant, like I told you, been here 10 years. For me, America is freedom, is liberty, is an opportunity to raise my kids in freedom, without no fears, without opportunities that I know they can grow up and be whatever what they want to be. Because in Venezuela, with all the situation, the political situation, it was very, very hard to raise a family. So I'm very, very grateful to live in this country.
26: I mean, it's great. I have a lot of opportunities to play what I like to do, soccer, and a lot of freedom. And it's just great in general. I can do anything I want here at this point.
27: I think it's there's a lot of paths for success, and I think everyone has equal opportunity to be successful, and just have equal opportunity to go and do their own thing, whether that be entrepreneur or just moving up in your workplace. But I think there's a lot of opportunities for everyone.
28: Opportunity, fresh start. I'm originally from New York, so my dad was law enforcement, so it's got a little extra, you know, to wear the USA and have family that was in the Army and friends in the Army. No, it's just something special. You know, they're giving their lives for our freedom and whatnot, and you know, that's what I feel like with America, is that, you know, we're trending in the right direction. Some people say otherwise, but you know, it's, you know, be proud. You know, this is where we've come as a nation. You know, we've dealt with these obstacles, and you know, there's only one way to go, and it's go forward and go up. So,
29: America to me, freedom. I'm allowed to wake up, do the best that I can, do what I want, obviously legally though, and then just try and uphold those standards of being what a true American is, and that's free, and that's loving one another and watching out for one another and helping each other out as much as we can.
12: Endless possibilities. With America, you can always do anything that you want to do as long as you set your heart to it.
5: Amen to that. Happy birthday to the greatest nation the world has ever seen. What does America mean to you? Let me know. Keep tapping that open mic in the WDBO app because this is where Orlando sounds off. It is 7:46 now at WDBO.
1: Good morning. I'm Greg Rhodes. As TSA now bracing to screen nearly 19 million air travelers across the 4th of July holiday weekend.
13: A TSA senior official says security checkpoints are fully staffed and prepared to handle the load. The Greater Orlando Aviation Authority says more than 1 million passengers are expected to travel through MCO during the holiday travel period. The highest traffic is expected today, July 2nd. Laurel Lee, WDBO News.
1: Work to stabilize an Orange County apartment complex is complete, but when and even if residents can move back in, it's another story.
14: We first told you about a huge void that forced more than 350 people to evacuate the Rialto Apartments back in March. New documents obtained by Channel 9 reveal that contractors cut holes through evacuated units to inject grout to fill the void. Most residents have now terminated their leases, but several racked up thousands of dollars in bills. I'm Carl Willis for WDBO 107.3 FM and AM 580.
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1: And the Tampa Bay Rays shutting out the Royals 4-0 from Kansas City. Shane McClanahan giving up just 3 hits over 6 innings pitched. Junior Caminero, though, the story of the night, homering now in his 6th straight game as Tampa has now won 7 in a row and will try to sweep the 3-game series tonight. And of note, the MLB record stands at 8 straight games with a home run. 3 guys tied with that record. Ken Griffey Jr. doing it back in 1993. Donnie Baseball, Don Mattingly back in 1987. And Pirate great, quote-unquote, Dale Long back in 1956.
5: And I'm going to start putting a paper bag over my head because my Yankees lost again last night. Make that 7 straight L's.
1: That's why Major League Baseball season is so long, right?
5: Let's hope they can turn it around here soon because I'm going crazy. Thank you, Greg. 7:48 now. Let's go ahead and get that extended forecast for you. It is brought to you by Metlock Lifetime Roofing.
6: Well, lower coverage of rain and thunderstorms on Wednesday. Now we're going to be dealing with more of the same heading into Thursday. Once again, best chance for rain and storms will be along and south of State Road 50. High temperatures in the low 90s. Moisture quickly builds back into the region for the observed holiday on Friday. So very high coverage anticipated area-wide. High temperatures in the low 90s. For July 4th on Saturday, morning time period should be fine. Afternoon and evening, that's when we'll be tracking those scattered showers and thunderstorms. Highs in the low 90s. Elevated storm chances continuing on Sunday, then drying out at least a little bit heading into the start of next week. In the tropics, month number one of the Atlantic hurricane season is over as we move into July, looking very quiet. Saharan dust really taking control of the tropics. No major activity over the next 7 days. From Channel 9 Eyewitness News, I'm meteorologist David Hecker.
5: Currently we're at 76 degrees at Orlando's severe weather station. He's in that WDBO traffic center. What's going on, Ed Torrance?
20: It's got delays on I-4 eastbound begin at 192. That's going to continue to 535. After that, slow into downtown from Cayley to Amelia. Tap of the brakes approaching Maitland. I-4 westbound seeing delays approaching Lake Mary Boulevard. And then tap the brakes at Ivanhoe. 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AutoZone. From the WDBO Traffic Center, I'm Ed Torrance.
5: 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Our consumer warrior on the way.
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0: As inflation has come back to life, it's not roaring, but there's more inflation than we expected this year and more baked in because of the conflict in Iran. And so the result, even long after the war's over, is we're going to face higher prices. And you didn't need to hear that, right? But it's a fact. So I want you to really take some time. I want you to set aside at least 1 hour. Make an appointment with yourself to go through all your bills and credit cards, debit card statements. I want you to look at every single item you're buying. And I want you to see where are places you may be able to cut back. What are things you're spending money on that you don't even remember you're spending money on? And look where you can generate some savings that'll help balance your household budget.
5: 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What does America mean to you? Keep tapping that open mic. Getting a lot of open mics this morning. Keep tapping that open mic right there in the WDBO app and let me know. We'll play them over the next hour or so. It's 7:57 now, WDBO. Good Thursday morning.
4: I'm Channel 9 meteorologist Cassandra Crimi tracking that decrease in our rain coverage today. We'll have onshore winds bringing the possibility of some coastal showers for our beaches. Inland, just a 30% chance for rain through the afternoon with partly cloudy skies and a high of 92 degrees. Still feeling hot, we'll have heat indices in the upper 90s and low triple digits. Our rain chance does climb Friday and into the upcoming weekend. A good 50% chance for rain tomorrow, up to 60 on Saturday. From Channel 9 Eyewitness News, I'm meteorologist Cassandra Crimi.
5: Sandra, currently I am seeing 77 degrees at Orlando's Severe Weather Station. He's in that WDBO Traffic Center. What's going on, Ed Torrance?
20: Scott, we got traffic slowing on I-4 eastbound Osceola Parkway to 535, then from Cayley to Colonial Drive. From the WDBO Traffic Center, I'm Ed Torrance.
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17: 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Orlando's news, weather, and traffic starts right now with the three big things you need to know. 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
5: The United States is into the round of 16 at the World Cup. Last night, Team USA beat Bosnia-Herzegovina 2-0. The Americans to face Belgium in Seattle on Monday. Over 72 million Americans going to travel at least 50 miles from home for this Independence Day weekend. Guess what great American city is the number one 4th of July destination? You got it. City Beautiful. Orlando. It is our top story on WDBO this morning. It's part of America 250. The president pays tribute to someone he calls a true American hero.
1: President Trump was in North Dakota paying tribute to a man that he believes embodied the heart and soul of America. Trump in the city of Medora for the dedication of the Theodore Roosevelt Presidential Library.
9: On the steps of the Burning Hills, we dedicate a living monument to a legend, a statesman, a soldier, frontiersman.
1: President Trump saying that Teddy Roosevelt is on a short list of people for him.
9: And that's the man who I have long admired. He's one of the few. I don't admire too many people, I have to tell you. There's not a lot of people out there.
1: Trump was accompanied by several dignitaries to honor the 26th president, including Interior Secretary Doug Burgum, who previously served as the governor of North Dakota. The dedication comes as the U.S. celebrates its 250th anniversary. The president taking the new Air Force One on its maiden flight earlier that day to travel to the site. Coming up, Governor DeSantis giving Florida State employees extra time off this Independence Day. We'll have that story for you and more coming up next here on Orlando's Morning News.
4: I'm Channel 9 meteorologist Cassandra Crimi, tracking our driest day of the work week here for your Thursday. I'll take you through your forecast details coming up.
20: And traffic slow on I-4 westbound at Lake Mary Boulevard from the WDBO Traffic Center. I'm Ed Torrance.
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1: Good morning, I'm Greg Rhodes. As a new lawsuit could impact the race for Orange County Clerk of Courts, Rick Singh recently filing a complaint against Maribel Gomez Cordero, saying that she's ineligible. Both are running in the Democratic primary against Roberta Walton Johnson. According to the Orlando Sentinel, Singh claiming that Gomez Cordero can't run for clerk because if she wins, her final term as county commissioner would conflict with the date that she'd be sworn in as clerk. The new county clerk will be sworn in starting November 10th, but Gomez Cordero's commission term doesn't expire until December 8th. State law requires candidates to resign if they seek another office, and it's illegal to hold two offices at once. Governor DeSantis giving Florida State employees some extra time off for Independence Day.
13: State offices will be closed today, July 2nd, and Monday, July 6th. That's in addition to the regular July 3rd holiday. The governor says the five-day weekend will give state workers more time to celebrate and take part in America 250 events. Nearly 100,000 state employees will benefit from this extended break. Laurel Lee, WDBO News.
1: The WDBO Business Update is brought to you by the Good Feet Store. The Ford Motor Company is recalling over 741,000 vehicles due to a park system issue that could cause the vehicle to roll away. The U.S. National Highway Traffic Safety Agency saying that the recall is for certain Ford Expedition, Explorer, and F-150 trucks, along with the Lincoln Aviator and Navigator vehicles made between model years 2018 and 2021. Owners will get a notice in the mail, and Ford is aware of 24 instances of property damage and 9 injuries. A fatal crash involving a Tesla in the Houston area nearly 2 weeks ago, now resulting in criminal charges.
10: The force of the crash was horrific and captured by a doorbell camera. 76-year-old Martha Avila was killed when a Tesla Model 3 came through the wall. Michael Butler said his car was in autopilot at the time, but Tesla has refuted that claim based on data from the car. Now the 44-year-old Butler has been charged with manslaughter and ordered to undergo a mental health evaluation. Jim Ryan, ABC News in Dallas-Fort Worth.
1: And with the 4th of July just around the corner, it means fireworks here in Central Florida.
11: Multiple Independence Day celebrations are planned across the Orlando area this weekend, including fireworks at theme parks, resorts, entertainment districts, and local communities. Some major places to watch fireworks in Central Florida for free include Lake Eola Park in Orlando, Cranes Roost Park in Altamont Springs, Sanford Riverwalk, the Celebration Town Center, Old Town in Kissimmee, the Apopka Amphitheater, and the Promenade at Sunset Walk. 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
5: And the big one, fireworks at the fountain on Saturday. 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Fireworks shortly after 9 p.m. It's 8:05 now at WDBO. The president was in North Dakota on Wednesday. He's still there today. We'll talk about it with Karen Travers next.
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5: President in North Dakota, will talk about it with Karen Travers coming up. 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
6: Well, definitely lower coverage of rain and thunderstorms as we kicked off July on Wednesday. Kind of more the same here as we head into today. We're going to be talking about some scattered showers and thunderstorms. Best chance for activity will be south of State Road 50, and a lot of us staying dry again today. High temperatures in the low 90s. Things begin to change, though, starting on Friday. We're going to have a big uptick in the rain and storm coverage across the area. High temperatures pushing back in the low 90s. July 4th on Saturday, I do have about a 60% chance for rain and storm, so likely dodging some raindrops in the afternoon and evening hours. Some of those storms could impact the fireworks display Saturday evening. High temperatures in the low 90s. Staying unsettled as well on Sunday. Good bet for rain and storms. Temps again in the low 90s. From Channel 9 Eyewitness News, I'm meteorologist David Hecker.
5: 77 right now. Don't answer. Severe weather station. He's in that WDBO traffic center. What's going on, Ed Torrance?
20: Scott, we had a crash on Forest City Road and Kennedy Boulevard. Also going to find traffic slowing I-4 westbound at Lake Mary Boulevard. Eastbound, you got delays from Osceola Parkway to 535, then from Cayley to Amelia. 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From the WDBO Traffic Center, I'm Ed Torrance.
5: Good morning, T. It's 8:09 here at WDBO, 107.3 FM and AM 580. On his first day, his visit to North Carolina, the president attending the opening of the Teddy Roosevelt Presidential Library there. Let's go in-depth live to ABC News White House correspondent Karen Travers. And the president, Karen, saying that he has long admired the great Teddy Roosevelt. Tell us about it.
25: Yeah, he gave a pretty long speech yesterday, touched on a lot of other topics, but also, of course, talking about Teddy Roosevelt. He acknowledged at one point that the teleprompter wasn't working, so he was weaving in some facts about Teddy Roosevelt that he seemed to have learned from the tour of the presidential library. He talked about how, you know, when he had been president in his first term, that he had authorized the transfer and sale of Forest Service land for this $450 million project that had been obviously years in the making. It's near the national park that bears Teddy Roosevelt's name. It's quite a place. I mean, I had colleagues who traveled out there for the opening of the library, and, you know, it's not super easy to get to. The president took Air Force One. He took Marine One. He took a short little train ride, actually, to get right to the site in Medora, North Dakota. And this, of course, is for the 26th president, who was from New York, but he spent a lot of time in the Dakota Territory after the deaths of his mother and his wife in the years before he became president. So there's a lot of symbolism about why they did it in North Dakota, and, of course, the connection of Teddy Roosevelt and conservationism. And the president said yesterday that there could be no better place to begin this rediscovery for Americans learning about Teddy Roosevelt and also leaning into the 250th anniversary of the country coming up this weekend.
5: Mm-hmm. And Karen, you mentioned Air Force One, the president taking that trip mm-hmm. with others on the new Air Force yeah. One, the plane to get from Qatar. And what are you hearing about the plane so far?
25: Yeah, you know, this is the first flight on this $400 million gift from Qatar. It was retrofitted by the Pentagon with hundreds of millions of dollars, taxpayer money, to be able to transport the president. The president yesterday was asked about this. He said it's very little cost compared to what it would cost if they did it, quote, a different way. Of course, there's a lot of criticism of this, that the deal could violate the ban on gifts from foreign heads of state. It's also very unusual because after the president leaves office, this gift would transfer ownership of the plane to his presidential library. It's not set up to be used for future presidents unless the president says yes.
5: Karen, thank you for that report this morning. That is ABC News White House correspondent Karen Travers joining us live from D.C. Meanwhile, here's part of the president and what he said in Medora, North Dakota, at the Teddy Roosevelt Library that is scheduled to open this weekend. Here, go.
9: Today we come to the heartland of America to pay tribute to a man who embodied the heart and soul and fight and spirit of our country as much as anyone who ever lived. And he's a very special man, and that's why I'm here, President Theodore Roosevelt, and he loved your community, he loved your state, and he was quite something. He was really quite something. And here, beneath the wide open sky of the Badlands, they call it the Badlands, they said, what's that all about? It's pretty cool. It's a pretty cool name, I have to tell you. On the steps of the Burning Hills, we dedicate a living monument to a legend, a statesman, a soldier, frontiersman, and a true American hero. This is a very exciting thing for me. And number one, I have to tell you, because this was an inaugural flight of a certain airplane called Air Force One after 37 years. And it's a great plane, and we have we had a lot of fun with Doug and everybody coming over.
5: But all right, that's the president in Medora, North Dakota, at the new Teddy Roosevelt Library. Meanwhile, we've been asking you throughout the morning on the WDBO open mic, what does America mean to you? Our Greg Rhodes was out at Point Orlando before that big soccer game between the U.S. and Bosnia last night asking folks. And we're also asking you, on the open mic, what does it mean to you? Here are some of your responses on the open mic this morning. Go.
2: America to me means home. My home, sweet home. It may not be perfect, but it's still my home. And I ain't going nowhere.
3: Good morning, Scott. What this country means to me? Everything. It's the greatest country in the world. And if you don't like it, you need to leave.
14: I'm from Romania, and this thing is just too short. I mean, success here is great. And now Romania, it's not. And I don't know how to tell you that in a short sentence.
15: I'm not proud of my nation currently. Until this administration leaves, I'll be the happiest man on earth.
16: It means America is great. Means we're free.
18: America means to me the home of liberty and freedom. And my grandparents on both sides who immigrated here, proud to learn the language, proud to be in this country. My patriotism is overwhelming to me. It always has been since I was a little girl. And thank you to everyone who gave to this country to make us the wonderful, wonderful country we all should be proud of.
5: Amen. God bless America. What does the great U.S. of A. mean to you? Keep tapping that open mic in the WDBO app because this is where Orlando is sounding off in a big way on a Thursday morning. It's 8:15 now, WDBO.
1: Good morning, I'm Greg Rhodes. As Orange County is now set to reduce the speed limit on some of its busiest roadways.
0: Drivers will see the speed limit on Bumby and Gatlin Avenues go down from 35 miles an hour to 30. Pershing Avenue will drop from 30 to 25 miles an hour from Cedric Place to South Crystal Lake Drive. County officials say even a change as small as 5 miles an hour can save lives. I'm Carl Willis for WDBO 107.3 FM and AM 580.
1: The Orange County School District may be done closing schools, at least for now. School board member Stephanie Vano said recently that she doesn't expect officials to announce any school closures when the new budget is released. 7 schools were consolidated last year. Vano's also saying that she expects the budget to be around $7.5 billion. It should be released by the end of September. 5 years ago today,

0: The exact hour of departure was kept secret for security reasons. Some armored and civilian vehicles had been left behind, many though without keys, along with smaller weapons and ammunition for the Afghan military. Even before the official handover of Bagram to the Afghan National Forces, the Taliban had been on an offensive. The Afghan army quickly collapsed and the Taliban eventually captured Kabul in mid-August of 2021. Jessica Rosenthal, Fox News.
1: Now, the WDBO Sports Update.
2: A big win for Team USA, but a red card controversy had World Cup fans at the edge of their seats last night as Team USA battled against Team Bosnia to reach the round of 16. Here's Sophie Flay.
3: The Americans entering the match heavily favored over Bosnia, but not scoring until the 45th minute. Florian Balogun finally putting the U.S. on the board. But in the second half, a controversial moment. Balogun is called for a foul after bringing down a Bosnian player. The referee reviewing the moment by video replay, then issuing him a red card, ejecting him from the game. Experts say in issuing the red card, the refs failed to follow protocol, using slow motion to review the play, which can make an accidental contact look more serious. According to protocol, slow motion is only supposed to be used to pinpoint contact, not judge its severity.
2: Team USA set to play Belgium in Seattle on Monday with kickoff at 8 p.m.
4: I don't get soccer sometimes. I mean, there were a lot worse takedowns in that game than the one our guy got for a red card. Unbelievable. By the way, I am asking you on the open mic this morning, what does America mean to you? Here's another response I just got here. Go.
5: America means the world to me. My Cuban parents left all our family in Cuba and all our possessions to be here to give their three kids an opportunity for freedom. Love America. Happy birthday, America.
4: Wonderful, wonderful responses this morning on the open mic. What does America mean to you? Keep tapping that open mic in the WDBO app. React now. It's 8:18. What do you say we get that extended forecast for you on this Thursday morning? It is brought to you by Metlock Lifetime Roofing.
6: Well, lower coverage of rain and thunderstorms on Wednesday. Now we're going to be dealing with more of the same heading into Thursday. Once again, best chance for rain and storms will be along and south of State Road 50. High temperatures in the low 90s. Moisture quickly builds back into the region for the observed holiday on Friday. So very high coverage anticipated area-wide. High temperatures in the low 90s. For July 4th on Saturday, morning time period should be fine. Afternoon and evening, that's when we'll be tracking those scattered showers and thunderstorms. Highs in the low 90s. Elevated storm chances continuing on Sunday, then drying out at least a little bit heading into the start of next week. In the tropics, month number one of the Atlantic hurricane season is over as we move into July, looking very quiet. Saharan dust really taking control of the tropics. No major activity over the next 7 days. From Channel 9 Eyewitness News, I'm meteorologist David Heckard.
4: Right now, I'm looking at 77 degrees sunshine at Orlando's severe weather station. He's in that WDBO traffic center. How are we doing, Ed Torrance?
7: Scott, we had a crash on Dean Road at River Park Boulevard. Watch out for rescue crews on scene there. You got delays on I-4 eastbound from Osceola Parkway to 535, then downtown from Cayley to Colonial Drive. I-4 heading westbound. You got traffic slow approaching State Road 46 and at Lake Mary Boulevard. 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I'm Ed Torrance from the WDBO Traffic Center.
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14: I have a special warning for you. With the slowdown in the housing market, other businesses are slowing down as well. And one particular industry is taking it so hard. It's furniture stores. They've been hit every which way. Tariffs on a lot of furniture, because most furniture is made overseas, and then in turn, less demand. So a lot of these stores aren't going to make it. And what you need to know is if you ever are having to pay a deposit on furniture that you're ordering, pay that deposit only by credit card, never by check or cash. Because if the store goes bust before you get the furniture, your money's gone and you get no furniture. And by the way, if it doesn't come within 55 days and you did do a deposit by credit card, you need to dispute that charge before you lose your rights with a card.
0: 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Keep those open mics coming this morning. What does America mean to you? Tap that open mic in the WDBO app. It's 8:28 now at WDBO.
15: I'm Channel 9 meteorologist Cassandra Crimi with a drop-off in our rain chances today. Just a 30% chance for fast-moving showers from east to west today with that onshore flow settling in. Most of us will be partly cloudy with temperatures in the upper 80s and low 90s and heat index values again closer to 100. Tomorrow, rain chance does improve. A 50% chance for interior showers and storms between 1 and 7 p.m. From Channel 9 Eyewitness News, I'm meteorologist Cassandra Crimi.
0: Right now, I am looking at 80 degrees at Orlando's Severe Weather Station. He's in that WDBO Traffic Center. What's happening, Ed Torrance?
16: It's got traffic on the 408 westbound, slowing as you approach Mills. That continues to I-4. From the WDBO Traffic Center, I'm Ed Torrance.
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0: Over 72 million Americans going to travel at least 50 miles from home this Independence Day weekend. Guess. Go ahead and guess what great American city is the number one July 4th destination. Pretty much everywhere. Every year, rather. You got it. That is City Beautiful, Orlando. Governor Ron DeSantis announcing that the state has designated Antifa, the Council on American Islamic Relations, and the Muslim Brotherhood as domestic terrorist organizations. Earlier this year, the Gov signed a law establishing a permanent framework for identifying and combating terrorist organizations. It is our top story on WDBO. As part of America 250, the Vice President, J.D. Vance, praises the military.
19: The vice president speaking at the Naval Air Station Oceana in Virginia Beach.
20: Part of the reason why we in our political leadership are able to do what we do is because the world over, bad guys and good guys, friends and foes, allies and enemies are afraid of you.
19: Vance touting President Trump's commitment to the military.
20: When he has asked you to go to war, he has given you a defined mission. He's asked you to go and accomplish it. And most importantly, he's giving you the tools to kick the hell out of the enemy and to come home safely.
19: The vice president telling troops that he's grateful for all of them willing to put on the uniform to protect the country. Vance adding that they make it possible for Americans to pursue the American dream. Coming up, TSA bracing to screen nearly 19 million air travelers for the 4th of July holiday. We'll have that story for you and more coming up next here on Orlando's Morning News.
15: I'm Channel 9 meteorologist Cassandra Crimi, tracking a decrease in our rain and storm chances. But what's in store for the holiday weekend? The forecast coming up.
16: And traffic slow on I-4 eastbound from just after Michigan Street to Amelia. From the WDBO Traffic Center, I'm Ed Torrance.
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19: Good morning, I'm Greg Rhodes. As more schools across Florida are earning high marks, the Florida Department of Education releasing its school grades for the 2025-26 school year. This year, 76% of schools earning an A or B. That's up 5 percentage points from that last year number. Also, the number of schools getting a D or an F dropping from 70 down to 31. Education Commissioner Anastasios Kamoustas saying that Florida continues to prove that high expectations, expanded school choice, and strong accountability produce real results for students. TSA set to brace to screen nearly 19 million air travelers across the 4th of July holiday weekend.
15: A TSA senior official says security checkpoints are fully staffed and prepared to handle the load. The Greater Orlando Aviation Authority says more than 1 million passengers are expected to travel through MCO during the holiday travel period. The highest traffic is expected today, July 2nd. Laurel Lee, WDBO News.
19: A TSA senior official saying that security checkpoints are fully staffed and prepared to handle the load. The Greater Orlando Aviation saying that more than 1 million passengers are set to pass through. Former Senate Majority Leader Mitch McConnell reportedly found unconscious at his Washington, D.C. home back on June 14th after a possible heart attack.
1: Multiple outlets are citing emergency services audio from that day. The office of the 84-year-old Republican from Kentucky confirms he was hospitalized on June 14th, but is not addressing the new reports. McConnell, who is retiring from the Senate at the end of this year, has not returned to the Senate since this latest health incident. I'm Mark Mayfield.
19: And one classic summer blockbuster set to make its way back to the movie theaters for the 4th of July weekend.
21: Jaws is making its way back to movie theaters across the country this weekend. The film is centered around a great white shark that terrorizes a small New England beach town during 4th of July festivities. To stop the beast, a local police chief, a marine biologist, and a feisty shark hunter team up for a dangerous open sea hunt. The film will be screened at various movie theaters across the Orlando area. The Universal and Lakeland Cinemark theaters will screen Jaws on select dates starting July 4th. Moviegoers can also catch a viewing at AmStar Lake Mary and the Epic Theaters of Claremont. Tickets are on sale now, but you may want to get them before you head back into the water. Isaac Abdelmessiah, WDBO News.
0: It's 8:34 now, WDBO. Thanks so much for joining us. The great Eric Erickson coming up here in just a few minutes.
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0: What does America mean to Eric Erickson? I'll ask Eric coming up here in about a minute right now. What do you say we get that extended forecast for you? It is brought to you by Metlock Lifetime Roofing.
2: We'll definitely lower coverage of rain and thunderstorms as we kicked off July on Wednesday. Kind of more the same here as we head into today. We're going to be talking about some scattered showers and thunderstorms. Best chance for activity will be south of State Road 50, and a lot of us staying dry again today. High temperatures in the low 90s. Things begin to change, though, starting on Friday. We're going to have a big uptick in the rain and storm coverage across the area. High temperatures pushing back in the low 90s. July 4th on Saturday, I do have about a 60% chance for rain and storm, so likely dodging some raindrops in the afternoon and evening hours. Some of those storms could impact the fireworks display Saturday evening. High temperatures in the low 90s. Staying unsettled as well on Sunday. Good bet for rain and storms. Temps again in the low 90s. From Channel 9 Eyewitness News, I'm meteorologist David Hecker.
0: Currently, we are looking at 81 degrees in Kissimmee, and I've got 80 now at Orlando's severe weather station. Ed Torrance in that WDBO traffic center. How we doing, Ed?
16: Scott, we got a tap of the brakes on I-4 eastbound approaching World Drive and then seeing delays from 192 to 535 as well as Michigan Street to Amelia. I-4 westbound, those delays begin as you're approaching Lake Mary Boulevard, but after that, clear to downtown. 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From the WDBO Traffic Center, I'm Ed Torrance.
0: Good morning to you. It is 8:38. I'm Scott Inez, Orlando's Morning News, here on WDBO 107.3 FM and AM 580. The great Eric Erickson. You get to hear the Eric Erickson Show noon to 3 every weekday right here on WDBO. And he joins me now live. All right, Eric, so to kind of go off script a little bit, I'm asking our listeners this morning, what does America mean to you? And I want to get your response to that question coming up. But first, listen to this open mic I just got here a few minutes ago. Go.
3: Oh, man, what America means to me. America is everything to me. I am a very proud American from Cuba. I love this country. I would die for this country. Happy anniversary, USA.
0: I would die for this country. I've gotten several open mics, Eric, from Cuban Americans, from Venezuelan Americans as well. They have such that a deep love for the great U.S. of A. And it looks to me as if maybe some Americans who have been here their entire lives could learn from these folks. Eric, what do you think?
4: Yeah, you know, it's remarkable. There is the new Gallup poll out about American patriotism where something like a third of Democrats say they have nothing to be proud of in the country. And only about a quarter of them say they're extremely proud of the country. It's kind of sad to see this turn, and it's overwhelmingly upper-income white people who've lived here their whole lives.
0: Unreal. So you tell me, what does America mean to you, Eric Erickson?
4: You know, I'm not like them, everything. You know, I grew up overseas. I've been to more countries than states, and the only place I ever encounter where people hate Americans is America.
0: Isn't that amazing? It's absolutely amazing, and, you know, I look at what is happening right now in the Democrat Party. Some of those folks on the open mic have seen what is happening here in the U.S. up close, and they don't want any part of it, and I don't blame them. And that is the dirty little secret on the Democrat side, that socialists keep winning elections across the country. Where are the moderate Democrats out there raising the red flag on this, Eric?
4: You know, this is the problem. So the districts they're winning in are districts that are specifically carved out for a hardcore Democrat. So they can win there. And you're right, the moderates are not showing up. And the problem for the Democrats is the moderates will show up in November. There's new polling out around the country. that in the major swing states where the Senate is up, the Democrats are not doing well. 53% of people in swing districts who intend to vote say the Democrats are too far left.
5: And there's word that Kamala Harris may be running for president again, and gosh forbid, apparently I was reading today where she made a call recently to Zohran Mamdani, the socialist mayor in New York City, to be a vice presidential candidate. What are you hearing there?
4: Well, he couldn't be the vice presidential candidate because you got to be the same. You've got to meet the requirements of the president, and Donnie wasn't born in the country, so he can't be president. Right. But she certainly is. So is Gavin Newsom. They're all reaching out to the guy. He's becoming a kingmaker among young Democrats.
5: It's just absolutely amazing. Absolutely amazing. It really is. Looking ahead to the midterms, by the way, What are you thinking right now in light of the Senate race in Maine? How is the Senate going to go here?
4: I think the Republicans probably do keep the Senate. Look, the path just isn't good. The Democrats have to pick up 4 seats to do it. They'll get North Carolina. Michael Whatley, the Republican, a new great candidate, but I don't see where else they go. In Texas, they allege to be tied. That's not really true. And in Maine, Susan Collins is beating Plattner.
5: Yeah. And Susan Collins, I mean, she's won how many straight Senate races? 4 or 5 or something like that. And,
4: and she's
5: always
4: down.
5: Down
4: in the polls. This is the first time.
5: Yeah, she's always down in the polls, and then she wins by 7 or 8 points. Earlier this week, the Supreme Court ruled to uphold that birthright citizenship. So where do we go from here? Like, how do you deal with that if you're the Republican Party right now?
4: So one thing you can do is the 14th Amendment doesn't apply to the territories, and that's where the birth tourism is happening, Guam, the Northern Marianas Islands. So the president can prohibit citizenship there, and the Supreme Court's already decided that years ago, so it's not controversial legally for him to do that. You can then also, secure the border like we've been doing, do the deportations, but also the Secretary of State can ban visas to people who are coming into this country who are pregnant of a certain stage, and we can round them up and send them home with the help of their countries, keeping them from getting on the airplane.
5: Now, hopefully we'll be able to do something about that birthright citizenship stuff. Happy 250th, my man. Thanks so much, Eric.
4: You
5: appreciate
4: too.
5: It. All right, thank you. That is the great Eric Erickson live right here on WDBO. You get to hear the Eric Erickson Show, noon to 3 today and every weekday on WDBO. What does America mean to you?
6: Good morning, Scott. What this country means to me? Everything. It's the greatest country in the world. And if you don't like it, you need to leave.
7: I'm from Romania, and this thing is just too short. I mean, success here is great. And now Romania, it's not. And I don't know how to tell you that in a short sentence.
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25: America means to me the home of liberty and freedom. And my grandparents on both sides who immigrated here, proud to learn the language, proud to be in this country. My patriotism is overwhelming to me. It always has been since I was a little girl. And thank you to everyone who gave to this country to make us the wonderful, wonderful country we all should be proud of.
5: Red, white, and blue. What do you think? What does America mean to you? Keep tapping that open mic in the WDBO app, because this is where Orlando is sounding off on a Thursday morning. It's 8:45 now, WDBO.
19: Good morning, I'm Greg Rhodes. As fire forced an iconic Disney ride to shut down,
14: tense moments as fire sends smoke into a room in the Small World attraction at Florida's Disney World. Fortunately, the fire was small, and cast members jumped into action to extinguish it before it could spread. It's believed it was caused by a guest's portable phone charger that ignited inside a bag during a boat ride through the attraction. No one injured and no damage to the ride itself. Gary Baumgarten, Fox News.
19: This June going down as one of the warmest ever in Orlando. The National Weather Service releasing its June 2026 summary, and it was the 4th warmest June ever recorded in the city at 83.6 degrees. Most cities in East Central Florida were about 1 or 2 degrees above normal. June also going down as a drier than normal month as well, with Leesburg having its 5th driest June ever. Work to stabilize the Orange County apartment complex is now complete, but when and even if residents can move back in, That's another story.
9: We first told you about a huge void that forced more than 350 people to evacuate the Rialto Apartments back in March. New documents obtained by Channel 9 reveal that contractors cut holes through evacuated units to inject grout to fill the void. Most residents have now terminated their leases, but several racked up thousands of dollars in bills. I'm Carl Willis for WDBO 107.3 FM and AM 580.
19: A new push for Washington to ban an illicit substance sold at deli counters, convenience stores, and vape shops across the country. Andrea Fuji with more.
10: It's called 7-OH, a stimulant that can boost energy. Products can be in pill form, tea, or treats like ice cream and fruit-flavored gummies. The DEA now wants to classify it as a Schedule 1 drug, the same as heroin and LSD. 7-OH is a psychoactive substance with opioid-like effects derived from the naturally occurring kratom plant.
19: Trump accounts will officially be launched on the 4th of July. Millions of families across the country have already signed up for the 530A accounts, created as a part of President Trump's One Big Beautiful Bill. They provide U.S. citizens born between 2025 and 2028 a one-time $1,000 contribution from the federal government. The money cannot be withdrawn until the child turns 18. And the John Denver classic, Take Me Home, Country Roads, has become the unofficial anthem of the U.S. men's soccer team. Country.

0: American fans have been belting out the 1971 hit in a spontaneous stadium sing-along after the past two U.S. World Cup victories. And now YouTube says the 55-year-old song entered its top 100 songs chart on Wednesday. Team USA says it was also playing Livin' on a Prayer and Sweet Caroline after its games, but Take Me Home Country Roads was a song that caught on. U.S. striker Folarin Balogun, who grew up in England, gave his approval of the song and said it's popular all over the world. I'm Mark Mayfield.
1: It's so great to see Mauricio Pochettino singing after the games and stuff like that. Even from Argentina, he knows all the words. So.
2: Great stuff. Thank you, Greg. Appreciate it. By the way, what does America mean to you? I just got an intriguing response on the open mic here. Go.
3: I say this now. Of the 20 million illegal immigrants that crossed the border here during the Biden years, let's keep them and get rid of the 20 million that hate living here and just complain about the American way.
2: What do you think? Let me know. Keep tapping that open mic in the WDBO app. It's 8:48 now. What do you say we get that extended forecast for you? It is brought to you by Metlock Lifetime Roofing.
4: Well, lower coverage of rain and thunderstorms on Wednesday. Now we're going to be dealing with more of the same heading into Thursday. Once again, best chance for rain and storms will be along and south of State Road 50. High temperatures in the low 90s. Moisture quickly builds back into the region for the observed holiday on Friday. So very high coverage anticipated area-wide. High temperatures in the low 90s. For July 4th on Saturday, morning time period should be fine. Afternoon and evening, that's when we'll be tracking those scattered showers and thunderstorms. Highs in the low 90s. Elevated storm chances continuing on Sunday, then drying out at least a little bit heading into the start of next week. In the tropics, month number one of the Atlantic hurricane season is over as we move into July, looking very quiet. Saharan dust really taking control of the tropics. No major activity over the next 7 days. From Channel 9 Eyewitness News, I'm meteorologist David Heckard.
2: David, currently we're at 81 degrees sunshine at Orlando's severe weather station. What's going on over there at Torrance?
5: Scott, we got traffic on I-4 westbound slow approaching Lake Mary Boulevard. After that, clear into downtown. Eastbound, you got delays from Osceola Parkway to 535 and then from Michigan Street to Amelia. 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When traffic slows you down, pain can make the ride feel even longer. With just one pill, Aleve provides up to 12 hours of pain relief so you can put pain in the rear view. Use as directed. From the WDBO Traffic Center, I'm Ed Torrance.
6: 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You can hate your leaders. You can even hate stupid people. But you don't hate your country. You love your country and speak out against your government.
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2: Save more, spend less. You can hear our consumer warrior, Clark Howard, at 25 and 55 past each hour during Orlando's Morning News with Scott Inez. I've been asking you, what does America mean to you? Here's another open micer. Go.
0: Came to the United States for over 30 years now. Thanks God, with a lot of sacrifices, we have our own business, and it's just been a bless. I love it. Love the opportunity, love the freedom. I just love it. God bless America.
2: Thank you, sir. 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Happy 250th birthday, U.S. of A. It's 8:58 now at WDBO.
1: I'm Channel 9 meteorologist Cassandra Crimi, tracking that decrease in our rain coverage today. We'll have onshore winds bringing the possibility of some coastal showers for our beaches. Inland, just a 30% chance for rain through the afternoon with partly cloudy skies and a high of 92 degrees. Still feeling hot, we'll have heat indices in the upper 90s and low triple digits. Our rain chance does climb Friday and into the upcoming weekend. A good 50% chance for rain tomorrow, up to 60 on Saturday. From Channel 9 Eyewitness News, I'm meteorologist Cassandra Crimi.
2: Currently, we are sitting at 81 degrees at Orlando's Severe Weather Station. He's in that WDBO Traffic Center. How are we doing, Ed Torrance?
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21: 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Orlando's news, weather, and traffic starts now.
19: 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It's now 9:01 here at WDBO. I'm Greg Rhodes with our top story. As New York City's Democratic Socialist Mayor Zoran Mamdani is being roasted online for his air conditioner advice as the Big Apple gets ready to be baked in 100-degree weather.
23: Mayor of New York Zoran Mamdani posted on X, quote, "It's hot out there and the power grid is working overtime to keep us cool. Set your AC to 78 degrees. Many balked at that recommendation. Barstool founder Dave Portnoy wrote, "Welcome to communism, people." The right-wing politicians pounced, too. Colorado Congresswoman Lauren Boebert posted, "Denver, this is what you just voted for." Florida Congresswoman Anna Paulina Luna joined in, saying the joys of socialism. Texas Senator Ted Cruz wrote, "In a first world country, you should turn on the AC." The Department of Energy suggests that during the summer, people should set their thermostats to 75 to 78 degrees and raise the temperature when nobody is home. Gianna Gelosi, Fox News.
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1: I'm Channel 9 meteorologist Cassandra Crimi, tracking a decrease in our rain and storm chances. But what's in store for the holiday weekend? The forecast coming up.
19: Currently 81 degrees and sunny here at WDBO, Orlando's Severe Weather Station, as we continue our team coverage. The Orlando International Airport set to open a new wing at Terminal C.
3: OIA added new gates to the latest terminal and welcomed Virgin Atlantic as the airline's new home at MCO. Airport officials celebrated the expansion with a ribbon-cutting ceremony on Tuesday, saying the project will increase capacity, improve passenger flow, and prepare the airport for future renovations in Terminals A and B. The expansion adds 5 new gates that can accommodate both domestic and international flights. Airport officials say the additional space will allow Terminal C to handle 10 to 12 million passengers each year while helping ease congestion in the airport's oldest terminals. Isaac Abdelmessiah, WDBO News.
19: And Google has reportedly lost its appeal of a multi-billion dollar fine alleging anti-competitive practices in Europe. In 2018, the European Commission imposing a record-breaking fine of nearly $4.7 billion against Google, alleging that it gave unfair advantages to its own Android applications. Google has been appealing that ruling, but earlier today, Europe's top court dismissing Google's appeal without explanation. It's now 9:03 here at WDBO.
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5: I'm Channel 9 meteorologist Cassandra Crimi, tracking a drop-off in our rain chances today. Just a 30% chance for quick-moving showers through the afternoon. Most of us will be partly cloudy and dry today. Orlando reaching a high of 92. And through the overnight, partly cloudy with a low of 75. From Channel 9 Eyewitness News and meteorologist Cassandra Crimi.
4: 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Triple Team Traffic.
6: Traffic on I-4 westbound, slow at Lake Mary Boulevard. After that, clear into downtown. Eastbound, you got delays from Osceola Parkway to 535, and then from Kaylee to Amelia. 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From the WDBO Traffic Center, I'm Ed Torrance.
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7: Well, so glad you're there. It's the Brian Kilmeade Show. We have a lot to discuss today. Job numbers came in at 57,000 added. They expected a little bit more. Market still likes it, though. We're up over 180 points so far. Oil's down below 70, so economic numbers look good. We've got some challenges. Ben Domenech will discuss that. Fox News contributor, Daily Wire opinion editor. Bottom of the hour, Michael Makovsky joins us, president and CEO of the Jewish Institute for National Security of America. We have a lot to go over, including today. Today, the president will be giving us some details and previews of his big speech on July 4th. We shall be there for the coverage for Fox News for about 4 or 5 hours with Sean Hannity, Harris Faulkner, Brett Baer, and Dana Perino. But before that, let's get to the big three now.
8: Number three.
9: The vice president reached out to have a conversation, and we've had a brief conversation. We've been in touch over the last few months, and I really do appreciate her outreach.
7: Really? So she wants to be a socialist. Does she stand for anything? Lurching left. Kamala meeting her party there as principalist politician sees the socialist writing on the wall, and she decides to join them rather than fight them. That story in the latest polls shows the Senate is in play.
8: Number two.
10: We've had a lot of patience. We've given them off ramps and they're not taking it. So the use of military force is on behalf of the American people and the Arab nations and all the other in the regions who depend on that free flow of commerce.
7: Admiral Robert Harwood, born and raised in Iran, sees the problem now. A pause for now and a war win within reach. Two world conflicts coming to a head, Iran and Ukraine. And yes, we'll win in Iran eventually, and Zelensky's forces are capable of taking Russia now soon, including Crimea. I'll explain.
8: Number one.
11: Mauricio, congratulations. What a win and performance. How proud are you?
12: So proud. The players deserve everything. And then these fans that were amazing today again. It's amazing to live that experience. So.
7: World Cup win has America celebrating America like never before. The next stop will be Belgium for the team and for us. Washington, D.C., Saturday night for our 250th birthday, as we see a lot of people really enjoying our country. But sadly, one of these influencers that came here and decided to stay here because he was saying such great things about the country, people ponied up and allowed him to stay longer. He's getting hate mail. hate email to the point we had to take his social media down, but the White House is still inviting him to come see them at, because they appreciate the way he appreciates our country. But last night was the big story. Against Bosnia, a team they're favored to beat, but look, they're the biggest, tallest team in the World Cup. We already watched upsets of the Netherlands as well as Germany. It would not be too much to imagine the U.S. could have lost last night, but the way they played, they weren't going to. They clearly were the better team, and if it wasn't for the red card that never should have been, this would have been a complete victory, winning 2-0. The second goal came a man down. Here's how it sounded. Cut one.
13: Great pressure there. McKennie in for Flo Balogun. Can he find Pulisic? He takes it down and scores! Flo Balogun once again! The flag comes up for offside. We saw that happen in Seattle. Balogun making a run off him. Can he get around to that ball? To the deflection, Balogun scores! Flo Balogun, first to react to the deflection. He'll do the LeBron celebration. It's 1-0 U.S.
14: But look at Balogun, puts the brakes on, sets his body, and then nutmegs the goalkeeper. Just a terrific striker's goal.
7: Tillman scored that free kick outside the 20, but the way it bent in was just shows great skill that you expect from Messi and from Beckham, but not from Malik Tillman. But maybe we should. Most of these guys are in their 20s outside their 38-year-old in the back. And I just think overall, it was a fantastic win. The crowd loved it. The sports bars loved it across the country. The watch parties from D.C. to San Diego loved it. Next stop will be Monday night in Seattle. The crowd will be fantastic. That's pretty clear. But about the red card, here's what matters. So if you just want the U.S. to win and don't know soccer, red card means you're out. You've thrown out of the game. Your team plays a man down. You can't be replaced. You can make subs. You just can't replace that person. So they're out the next game, too. So he's their most lethal scorer. He is probably the biggest surprise of the entire World Cup. And now Flo Balogun cannot play. Here he is talking about the red card. Cut three.
13: Balogun again, and Mihorimovic, both are down. Mihorimovic seems to be in the worst shape, although Balogun is still shaken up. I mean, it's tough. That is contact to the back of the
14: leg. You can see it was actually, it was almost the contact, yeah. Mihorimovic is right.
13: So what is he going to see?
14: The problem you've then got is as he puts, Balogun puts his foot down, he catches the foot.
15: After review, the number 20 United States committee serious foul.
14: Yeah, it's going to be a red card.
15: The final decision is red card.
13: Wow.
14: I mean, he's bewildered and shocked.
13: Is it the right call? Is
14: it
13: the
14: correct call? I don't think it's the right call.
7: It isn't the right call. And this is the thing. Usually when you get a red card, you cost your team maybe the game, but you certainly make them work harder down a man. He should not feel bad. It was not a red card. They got tangled up. That's it. What happens is a red card, usually red cards are, you look at the guy, you elbow him in the face, you take a swing at him, you go out to, you take him out instead of the ball intentionally. But this guy's back. They were back. They just got tangled up together. And the referee did not make the call. The AR watching above said, check this out. They bring down the video in slow motion and they said, he's out. So look, it's still a fantastic win. The Mauricio Pochettino has done a fantastic job adapting to American culture and getting his team to believe. I thought that of all people, the NASA administrator put it best when he put this on X. Winning the World Cup is impossible. People said landing on humans in the moon was impossible. Americans did it 6 times. No one has done it since. And we're doing it again. The U.S. has a rich history of achieving the near impossible. So when you guys defy the odds, we'll send the FIFA World Cup ball and one of your jerseys with their signatures to the moon. I think that's a pretty good deal, right? So that's good. I think through the July 4th weekend, through the celebration, this team run will continue. Belgium's beatable, winnable. And then the next round, you know, you're going to be facing some stellar opponents from Argentina to France, which seems to be the best team pound for pound, Brazil. But anything can happen, you're seeing that. All right, that's the fun stuff. Now, here's the stuff that's not fun. We got a war with Iran, and we're now talking with Iran. They said they agreed to de-escalate for a week, almost as a salute to our 4th of July. I don't believe it for a second. They're going to do it to bury their Grand Ayatollah, who we killed at the age of 86 2 months ago. So they're finally going to have their jam-packed, celebrity-strewn, religious zealots there to bury this guy who's been nothing but evil to the United States. And his son, let's see if his son has the courage to show himself, because he seems to be in hiding Bin Laden style since. So where are we with this? They said they've agreed to allow weapons inspectors in. We'll see if that lasts the end of the day. Here's Robert Horwood talking about what Trump has to do and the tools that he still has. Cut 12.
10: Well, there are two tools the president has. Of course, the military force, but more importantly, his economic strangulation. Remember the blockade. We've let them move some oil with other shipping, but we can quickly reconstitute the blockade and even take it further, try to shut down their airflow, shut down their border crossings with Pakistan, Azerbaijan, and Turkey so that we can only reinforce and make that economic strangulation tougher and more stringent. So add that with additional strikes against the IRGC. Those are the tools he has available to act against the IRGC. And I believe those are the actions he'll take should he not lose patience with the negotiations.
7: Right. And he could. He debated. The Wall Street Journal had the story, not denied. I'm sure it was given to them that the president said, what would all-out war look like again? And he talked about it. Now, the difference now is there is some tension with the Gulf states, in particular Saudi Arabia and Qatar. Evidently, the president is not happy with them, and they're not happy with us. We did not, when Rubio went and talked to all the Arab states, they did not show, and we did not visit. We also were upset because we went ahead and did Project Freedom, which was escorting all these ships essentially through the strait, and they got crazy about it. Didn't want us to use the bases. We used the bases anyway. Why? Because they feel they're going to be targeted, and they know that some of these drones do get through, and they're resentful of it, that somehow in the kinetic war, that not everything is going to be simple, especially when you have a ruthless enemy like Iran, who they are arch enemies with. So there's a little tension there. And I don't know if we're going to continue to base troops. That's how bad it's gotten. Last month, the prince, Bin Salman, turned down an invitation to attend the G7 summit in France as a direct protest of the U.S. handling of the war in Iran. And as I mentioned to you, Rubio did not go to them and visit.

0: things in the Strait. So I can see that happening. And I think the president's been super, super clear about that. So I do think, and this is the key point, there is no constraint on the president's ability to use force other than the president of the United States. The weapons are there, the munitions are there. There is no domestic political opposition to keep him from doing whatever he wants. There's no international pressure to keep him doing whatever he wants.
1: And there's a big NATO meeting, too. So at which time, if they are smart, they will be nice to the nation that has dedicated $980 billion to their military. The next highest one, the UK, $90 billion. A little bit different, don't you think? 1-866-408-7669. When we come back, I'll take your calls. Also, we're going to get the Israeli perspective on all this and talk about the rise of socialism, how concerning it is. Look, I think it gives the Republicans a lifeline in the midterms where history says they shouldn't have it. But it bothers me as an American. Don't move.
2: 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Brian's got a lot more to say. Stay with Brian Kilmeade.
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4: More schools across Florida earning high marks. The Florida Department of Education releasing its school grades for last year, and 76% of schools earned an A or B. That's up 5 percentage points from last year. A federal judge blocking the U.S. Postal Service from carrying out President Trump's order to restrict mail-in ballots. Earlier this year, the president signing an executive order restricting mail-in ballots ahead of the midterm elections. And the U.S. moving on to the next round of the World Cup after hitting the pitch last night in Santa Clara to begin the knockout stage. The Stars and Stripes shutting out Bosnia-Herzegovina 2-0. Team USA set to face Belgium in the round of 16 on Monday night.
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1: We cannot let this administration, that is the most corrupt, callous, and incompetent presidential administration we've ever seen.
2: We are dealing with the most corrupt, callous, and incompetent presidential administration in the history of the United States. This, for the most callous, corrupt, and incompetent presidential administration in the history of our country.
3: Kamala Harris gets one line, keeps saying it over and over again, as if we don't have a video. So she's out there making Trump the bad guy, not expected. She's running again, which I thought she'd run for governor, but she never thought about that. She would have won easily, judging by the field, even though she's a terrible candidate. And now she is meeting with Mondomini on a regular basis, made calls weeks ago, to try to get, I guess, what's been driving him. The same way Governor Hochul is kissing up to him. I never thought Governor Hochul was a socialist. I never thought that she was going to give support giving taxes for people with second homes here in America. I didn't think that she was going to write a big check to New York City for being way over budget. I didn't think that she'd be in support of canceling police academies, even though you wrote a big check to the New York City so you can have a police. Here's Mondomini on Kamala Harris reaching out. Cut 19.
4: The vice president reached out to have a conversation, and we've had a brief conversation. We've been in touch over the last few months, and I really do appreciate her outreach.
3: So the Socialists of America, the DSA, who are they? Well, 85% non-Hispanic white people, more than 80%. College educated among members 25 and older. About 35% held graduate or professional degrees, so they're overeducated. So they keep on talking about the working class. Do you think the working class is rallying around them? 4% of their supporters, of their members, are blue collar. 4% identify as black. By the way, by just not saying black and identify as black, you know what party you're talking about. Some analysts say New York's recent primary results showed stronger support for progressive than candidates in wealthier, higher educated neighborhoods. Well, that's true. But how do you explain Colorado? How do you explain Philadelphia? How do you explain Washington State, where the mayor was elected in Seattle? So this is an example. Milad Kiros, 29 years old, didn't accomplish anything, law degree, vehemently anti-Israel, praised the essentially October 7th attacks, said basically inevitable, you had it coming. Cut 20.
5: I think it's a defining issue in the sense that you can find, connections to all other kinds of issues, depending on what your position is on, what's happening in Palestine right now, the genocide that we are complicit in with our taxpayer dollars that otherwise could be used here at home to build more hospitals, to fund our public education.
3: Yeah, good luck with that. Build more hospital, and they also said Medicare for all, which means Medicare for none. The whole thing would collapse. So anytime someone says Medicare for all, James Carville even said it. Medicare for all doesn't work. You want to change our medical system again? Obamacare has been a failure. It keeps on getting subsidized on a record rate. It was supposed to be on its own by now. If the program was good, if the principle was worked, if the concepts worked, you shouldn't be subsidizing like we're subsidizing. And the president stopped it when it was sunsetted. And now they say he doesn't want to give people health insurance, but that's just politics. So Abdul El-Sayed is somebody else in Michigan, not just a New York thing. He is leading the Democratic primary to be the Senate candidate to go against Mike Rogers on the right for the open Senate seat. But he's best friends with Hassan Piker, who condemns America, called for Rick Scott to be killed, says Hamas is much better than any Republican, just the worst things possible, but a kingmaker, along with Bernie Sanders, and best friends with Abdul El-Sayed. Cut 23 on CNN.
6: But I think what people find frustrating by that perspective is that when you talk about the mass killing of children, we saw that done by our tax dollars in a genocide in Gaza. And it took, 2 years to talk about that. And I think we have to take seriously the idea that the money that we spent to kill other people's kids there was money that we did not spend to take care of the kids that I was taking care of in Wayne County and Detroit.
7: So no answer sure about glasses. This embrace of him. Do you think people are making too much or too little about this?
6: Look, it's a pretty crazy thing. So Hassan Piker was invited to stream from the DNC in 2024. We had a whole debate about whether or not the vice president should have gone on Rogan. The idea that we're going to tie people together and say, well, guilt by association, so, is just not in keeping with the way most of us think about the world.
8: What do you think about that answer? He's obviously chose like Ro Khanna to go on with a guy that says everything anti-American, possible and feasible, that you can imagine. And you couldn't imagine that this guy actually is in America saying that about America. You think that he'd be in Iran or in hanging out with Hezbollah in Lebanon. But he's not. He's in Michigan with his buddy, Abdul El Sayed. Now, look, if your buddy is a Patriots fan and you're a Cowboy fan, you could still be friends. But if he hates America, thinks that Republicans are worse than Hamas, and calls for Rick Scott to be killed, and you can only imagine what he says about Trump, it's not a wise move to say I can hang out with whoever I want. And it doesn't mean I believe what they believe. When we come back, Michael Bukowski. You listen to the Brian Kilmeade Show. So glad you're there.
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9: Hey there, thanks for listening to WDBO. I'm Greg Rhodes with our top story. As a red card controversy at the World Cup had fans on the edge of their seats last night as Team USA battled against Team Bosnia to reach the round of 16. Here's Sophie Flay with more.
10: The Americans entering the match heavily favored over Bosnia, but not scoring until the 45th minute. Florian Balogun finally putting the U.S. on the board. But in the second half, a controversial moment. Balogun is called for a foul after bringing down a Bosnian player. The referee reviewing the moment by video replay, then issuing him a red card, ejecting him from the game. Experts say in issuing the red card, the refs failed to follow protocol, using slow motion to review the play, which can make an accidental contact look more serious. According to protocol, slow motion is only supposed to be used to pinpoint contact, not judge its severity.
9: According to FIFA rules, Balogun will also be suspended for Team USA's matchup with Belgium in Seattle on Monday night, with kickoff scheduled for 8 p.m.
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12: I'm Channel 9 meteorologist Cassandra Crimi, tracking a decrease in our rain and storm chances. But what's in store for the holiday weekend? The forecast coming up.
9: 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A New York-based customs agent now being charged with attempted murder in Orange County.
13: Angelo Portelli is being held without bond in the Orange County Jail. Portelli faces a number of charges in Orange County, including attempted second-degree murder. According to arrest records, Portelli confronted his former girlfriend at her Orlando home in December 2025 and then allegedly attacked her current boyfriend, an Orlando Police Department community service officer. Authorities say the confrontation escalated into a shootout, with bullets striking the home while two children were inside. Isaac Abdel Messiah, WDBO News.
9: And the Labor Department says employers added just 57,000 jobs in June. That's far fewer than the 115,000 economists were predicting, even further short of the 172,000 added in May. There were also signs that if you have a job, you're more likely to keep it than you may have been a few months ago. Unemployment fell slightly to 4.2% nationally. Greg Rhodes, WDBO News.
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12: I'm Channel 9 meteorologist Cassandra Crimi, tracking a drop-off in our rain chances today. Just a 30% chance for quick-moving showers through the afternoon. Most of us will be partly cloudy and dry today. Orlando reaching a high of 92, and through the overnight, partly cloudy with a low of 75. From Channel 9 Eyewitness News and meteorologist Cassandra Crimi.
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9: Watch out for a crash in Colonial Drive westbound at Mills Avenue. You got delays almost all the way back to Bumby Avenue. Also a crash on Sand Lake Road at Dr. Phillips Boulevard. Rescue crews on the scene there. Seeing delays on I-4 eastbound from 192 to 535. Also slow a bit between 429 and World Drive. And then after all that, you're going to be clear into downtown. I-4 heading westbound. You got a tap of the brakes at Daryl Carter. 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It all ends July 4th. Staples, that was easy. From the WDBO Traffic Center, I'm Ed Torrance.
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18: We have total control of everything. This is just the beginning of the golden age of America. We're in the golden age of America, and America is going to experience something that I can truly say, I believe, the best is yet to come. It's going to be coming, and it's here, but it's coming at speeds that nobody thought possible.
3: Well, it has to do with AI, and it has to do with these tech stocks and being on the edge of innovation. It works, just like the creator of the internet, our country. It worked, and then there was a bubble, and it popped when George Bush took over, but we're seeing the market up almost 300 points already. We're over at 52,000. I mean, we didn't think we'd get over the 50,000 threshold. That doesn't mean everybody benefits, but it means if you have a 401k, you have a pension plan, things are benefiting. And then when you have oil drop around $70 to $68, you're about to get a delayed benefit. But as people were explaining to me in the oil and gas business, you bought the oil at $80 a barrel, and it got to your gas station at that rate. So just because it dropped this week, you didn't buy it this week. So that's why they say it goes up like a rocket and falls like a feather. Michael Makovsky joins us now, President and CEO of the Jewish Institute for National Security of America, a leading Washington, D.C.-based policy and education organization. Michael, you're like me in many ways. You're much more experienced and savvy in the Middle East. But I have no faith that Iran is doing anything except for dragging us along. And they're still saying they're tolling the strait. And they're basically making cursory moves about weapons inspectors, who I still don't think know what they're looking for.
19: Right. Well, thanks for having me back, Brian. Great to see you. I'm with you. You know, remember the bridge from nowhere? I think these talks are going to be the talks to nowhere. Look, the Iranians say that they're going to control the flow through the Strait of Hormuz. They deny they're going to give an inch about the nuclear. You mentioned the inspections. I just don't see how this is going to work out. Although the positive now is what you just said, which is that oil prices are going down. I saw a report, I think today, that the Iranians claim they've sold something like 40 million barrels, which I guess was on storage ships. And they're selling it, though, for 20% more than they sold it before the war because there's no sanctions discount right now.
3: Interesting, because the Secretary of Treasury said to me on Tuesday that no one's buying their oil because they're afraid they're going to get sanctioned for it. But you're saying that you've heard differently.
19: Well, no, I just saw it on CNBC. So, you know, I don't know if that's true.
3: Okay.
19: The Iranians are claiming that, so I don't know, but that's just what I saw.
3: Reported. I mean, so far, when it comes to the Strait, they said they're going to have a 1 week cessation of any violence. And the one reason I believe that is they want to have a huge funeral for their slain Ayatollah. So they don't want to get bombed, and they want to get all their VIPs there, their VIPs of hate, their Hall of Fame of hate. And we have a 4th of July. That's the only reason why I think they might follow through on that, because if they hit us hard, we know what funeral we're going to bomb.
19: Exactly. I think you're right about that. I think we might have a little respite. And then we'll see whether we go back to a tit for tat again like we saw recently.
8: I'm not sure that you can weigh in on this, but what have you heard about the rift we now have with Saudi Arabia? Rubio did not go and visit them. They did not show up at the G7 despite being invited. And they're reluctant to give us our bases for Operation Freedom, which only lasted a couple of days because of that. What's the reality with Saudi Arabia and I think Qatar?
19: Yeah, look, I read what you read. I don't know beyond that, but I would say it makes sense to me because there was, I think, we saw a bit of a change in the Middle East right before this war, where you had the UAE getting closer to us and to the Israelis and the Saudis keeping more of a distance. And you could see reasons why both America and the Saudis, I'm not saying I want this that, but I'm just saying that you could see it, where you could see that that tension or divergence of views between us and the Saudis. From our perspective, it's like what you just said. They didn't give us the access. They maybe hit back a bit against Iranian attacks, but they didn't hit back as hard as the Emiratis did. And then on the Saudi side, they see us going to war. We didn't consult with them as much. And also they see that the Iranian regime is still standing, so they have less faith in our leadership. So you could see, given what was before the war, why you could still see this sort of differing views between us and the Saudis now.
8: You say the President, Prime Minister Netanyahu on June 22nd had a meeting. You said the delegation visited Oviedo Air Base and spoke with U.S. and Israeli Air Force pilots and were operating side by side during Operation Fury. But it looks as though he's meeting with other military experts about a way to go forward alone. Perhaps to go having a plan in place. If we don't want to go forward, they will?
19: Yeah, so my organization, JINSA, we led our annual we led a delegation, which we do annually, of retired U.S. generals and admirals to Israel. We met with Prime Minister Netanyahu and all the senior military and intelligence leadership in Israel. And as you point out, we went to Ovda. Ovda is a base right near Eilat in southern Israel. It was built after the Camp David Accords to U.S. specifications. My organization before the war thought that should be a permanent base for the U.S. And what the delegation heard from the Israelis and the American commander there is what an amazing job of what an incredible cooperation you had. I mean, I think there was something like over 4,000 American sorties from Ovda. I think that's right. There were something like 6,000 American soldiers, airmen and other military personnel that had been stationed there. America brought, the military brought defensive weaponry, but didn't need it because Israel actually has a very sophisticated air defense weaponry. Of course, it's been augmented recently by the United States with THAADs and so on. So, and unlike what you just referred to about the Saudis, the Israelis give America complete freedom of action. So I think it's actually one of the very good stories here of the war that has probably not been really focused on is that the incredible military cooperation between the two countries and Ovda is a perfect example. And I'm hoping going forward that this could be a base that we'll just use permanently because it's great for all the reasons I mentioned.
8: Do you think that the Lebanon situation will settle down? Do you think Hezbollah has their cadence of rocket attacks slowed, drone attacks?
19: Yeah, so one of the things we learned is that I think one of the interesting things that I didn't appreciate, though, was just in Israel last week, was that unlike Hamas, they feel no choice but to fight because they have nowhere to go, Hezbollah generally is not fighting very much in southern Lebanon. The Israelis done a very good job of clearing out southern Lebanon. Almost all the Shia villages have been moved. The Christians in their villages have stayed, and Israel is helping them with humanitarian support. But generally, not every time, but where the IDF moves into a town in southern Lebanon, mm-hmm. Hezbollah is withdrawing. But what remains the threat is these drones in particular and these rockets. And Israel has not yet figured out an answer to these those fiber optic attached drones, which they can't. Israel is unable to jam because they're attached to a cable.
8: And, well, yeah. So I mean, it's a problem. Where is the technology to stop that right now?
19: So they're working on it. I've heard that. I think that's the priority number one now for the IDF right now. I've heard that they're making a lot of progress. That we might see something. But they're, you know, in the next couple of months, you know, we'll see if that actually happens. They've tested out something successfully. But meantime, Hezbollah's been successful with these drones to kill Israeli soldiers and civilians.
8: Wow, it's pretty incredible. What has been done since the ceasefire started to replenish your missile defense?
19: With Israel, well, that's a good question. I think they're obviously working to do that. I think, and we didn't hear enough about it, but obviously what the Israelis, I think, would like is that the United States would help replenish them, but they're obviously working. I have to tell you, I asked very senior Israeli military folks about their capabilities on their in terms of air defense interceptors and so on. They feel they're in good shape. Obviously, they want to replenish what they have, but they claim they could have keep fighting for another month easy. You know, they express not a lot of reservations on that score, but obviously they want to replenish what they have.
8: If you get to November, I think it's going to be a different deal if they continue to do this. But you know who's going to figure that out? Iran. So I think they're going to create havoc in the fall because they want Trump's party to lose. Michael Bukowski, thanks so much. Appreciate it.
19: Thank you. I want to wish you and everybody a really special July 4th this weekend.
8: Yeah, it's going to be fun. And again, I do believe that as much as Iran would love to disrupt our July 4th, I think they also want to pull off their own funeral. So there might be some reason not to attack each other. But we'll see, Michael. Thanks so much.
19: I agree. Thank you.
8: All right. Listen, when we come back, we have to open up the phones or get your emails, briankilmeade.com. I got to some of them last night because some of you get this show on delay or you watch on YouTube. You go to youtube.com/@TheBrianKilmeade Show, which is great. So I'll get to some of your emails. But if you want to call live on the air, 1-866-408-7669.
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9: AAA projecting that more than 72 million Americans will travel during the Independence Day holiday this year. The holiday travel setting another record, but only a 0.5% increase from last year. The latest round of talks between the U.S. and Iran have ended with no major developments. Officials in Qatar claim that there was positive progress in the talks that wrapped up on Wednesday in Doha. And forecasters predicting a scorching hot 4th of July weekend on the East Coast. That heat dome that's been sweltering parts of the Midwest this week will intensify in the eastern U.S. starting today and tomorrow.
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0: 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It's Brian Kilmeade.
1: Democrats need a net gain of four Senate seats to regain control of the upper chamber in Congress. And right now, the math, simply put, isn't there for them. That is the picture. And I want you, it's just, you know, it's a math problem. It is a math problem. 2026 Senate poll margins. Okay, Democrats need a net gain of four. Okay, you get one in North Carolina. But then you got a bunch of red on the screen. Now, these are close races, but you got a tie in Texas. Then it's plus two in Iowa for the Republicans, plus two in Alaska, and then plus three, if we can make the circle there, in Ohio. So that gets you one seat, but of course you need four seats. And on this board, red, close races and a tie. You're at one. You're not yet to four.
2: Yeah, I mean, John Husted in the Ohio seat was appointed there, and Sherrod Brown, everyone's known him for decades, so that's why he's in shouting distance, and Schumer got his person there to run. Got it. But that's in play. The other place that he talked about is Texas. Not many people, they're in a flat-footed tie right now. Remember, Ted Cruz won by 2.5 points. So I don't look for it to be a runaway anyway. Paxton's got personal problems, but he's extremely well-liked in Texas. I would have much preferred John Cornyn, but you guys know that. So where else can Republicans pick up? They think they can pick up in Michigan. Where can Democrats pick up? They think they had a shot at Maine, but already Susan Collins, who rarely wins polls, is already up 2 points with that Plattner guy, who is just horrendous as an individual. So where else could they pick up? Maybe Iowa. Listen to this. I looked at this poll, and it's got to be concerning, but I can't tell you it's not surprising, because I've been hearing this, that the farmers aren't happy with the Trump administration, especially because of the tariffs. It inordinately hurt them, and China want to do that, and they were effective. Turek against Hinson. Ashley Hinson is the Trump pick. In the all voters right now, in the latest poll, Fox poll, it has Ashley Hinson trailing by 4 points. Not good. Extremely motivated for voters, 56-41, 15 points. For the Senate race favorability ratings, 51% have a favorable rating for Turek, 42% for Hinson. They're both very likable. But I think that Hinson's got some ground to pick up. Now, look at this. Iowa State race, extremely or very concerned. The question, are you concerned that Hinson is too close to Trump? 50% are concerned she's too close to Trump. 37% say too liberal. Now, the other area of what people in Iowa care about, inflation, overwhelmingly 39%. Healthcare, 14%. Immigration, 13%. Political divisions, 13%. Abortion, jobs, Iran, crime, all extremely, extremely low. So in the chances of knocking off Ossoff right now don't look great, but Mike Collins has got to introduce himself. The Senate race, extremely or very concerned that Mike Collins is too close to Trump, 53%. John Ossoff, are you extremely or very concerned that John Ossoff is too liberal, 47%. So that's where the vulnerability is. Point out what he votes for. Point out where Georgia is. It's really a red state with two Democratic senators. That's why people think that he's vulnerable. But the problem is, again, inflation, most of which president inherited, but they look at it as his economy. 40% say inflation is the reason that they would vote either way, and it's a concern. 13% say healthcare, 11%, the most concerned about political divisions. Hey, Gary, you're in Daytona, Florida. What's on your mind, Gary?
3: Hey, great to talk to you. Really quick comment. I keep hearing Congress and the Democratic Congress and senators say that they have a very large tent. Well, I find it amazing that the new DSA has their own tent, and they're not letting all the admission from the current establishment in. And they wear their hatred and vitriol for this country like a badge of honor. I mean, and they've gotten a lot of people. So the current Dems, they don't know how to handle this, or they'll tell the press that they really don't know much about it.
2: That's the whole thing. Yeah, we don't really know much about it. Yeah, I don't really, you know, they're an economic philosophy. We're a big tent. So I want you to hear Ashiq Sadiq. He is the Democratic Socialist of America co-chair with Will Cain yesterday. Cut 25.
4: We believe that right now what we have is open borders for capitalists, for CEOs. We have a people who've run major companies that have hollowed out cities all over the country, taking jobs out of communities, outsourcing jobs, pushing trade deals that are bad for workers. So we would not have open borders tomorrow, but we want a world in which all working people are taken care of. Every basic necessity, so that we don't need a militarized border.
2: So get this. They want working people taken care of everywhere. Working people. Only 4% of your constituents are blue collar, by the way. Here's more from this lunatic, Cut 26.
4: We want more Americans to be able to afford their own homes, to afford the cost of rent, to afford the ability to own their own home if they can afford it. But wages are not keeping up with inflation. So the wealthiest people right now in Manhattan, in the island of Manhattan right now, 1 out of 3 apartments are vacant right now. They're just owned by rich people. Nobody lives there.
2: You know why? Because they're rent controlled. And if you don't raise rent, how do you expect to get money to fix places? So they leave it empty since they're not allowed to raise rents. Now these landlords were told to freeze rents. It's going to lead to more empty apartments, which I believe the goal is to take over those apartments. Finally, Cut 27.
4: We want safety for everybody. So safety from us doesn't come from just investing in more and more militarized police and prisons. We want, the data shows that when you take care of people economically, crime goes down. So Zoran Mamdani just passed a budget that doesn't add any new police in the budget while investing way more in other public services like mental health.
2: You out of your mind? That's exactly what he did, though. So you're absolutely right. He defunded the police by canceling the academies he said he wouldn't, by surprising everybody at the last minute who was signing off on the budget because they had nowhere to go. They were all cornered. He got a huge check from the state not to do that. And now he's postponed all academies until the next year. What he also is doing is saying, level off on the overtime. If you level off on the overtime and force people's yearly salary to go down, they're going to retire immediately. Many of which are up. They're sticking around because they like the job and want to continue to earn money. But if you're going to, they only take the last year and do their average salary. If you knock down the overtime, their average salary is less. The rest of their pay, the rest of their lives will be less. There's going to be mass retirements.
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12: Good morning, and thanks for listening to WDBO. I'm Greg Rhodes with our top story. As Florida's Republican gubernatorial candidates are set to take the debate stage tonight, well, at least most of them, former Speaker of the House Paul Renner, State Lieutenant Governor Jay Collins, and businessman James Fishback, all scheduled to participate in tonight's debate hosted by conservative podcaster Patrick Bet David on his social media channels at 6 p.m. The debate comes after no such debate was held at the Florida Republican Party-hosted Sunshine State Showdown last week, where Representative Byron Donalds was an invited speaker. Donalds currently leads in the polling for the Republican nomination, a recent Associated Industries of Florida poll showing Donalds with 54% of the vote, 46 points ahead of his nearest competitor. Donalds is not scheduled to participate in tonight's debate.
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15: I'm Channel 9 meteorologist Cassandra Crimi, tracking a decrease in our rain and storm chances. But what's in store for the holiday weekend? The forecast coming up.
12: You're currently listening to WDBO, Orlando's severe weather station, as we continue our team coverage. Over a dozen people now dead and scores more injured after a massive missile and drone attack on Ukraine.
16: It was an assault Ukraine knew was coming. President Volodymyr Zelensky cut his visit to Ireland short, warning that Russia was planning a massive strike. Several neighborhoods were hit in Kyiv overnight, sparking multiple fires. Moscow says it was targeting Ukraine's energy infrastructure in response to recent strikes conducted by Ukraine. The U.S. ambassador in Ukraine called it a horrific night for the city's residents, who were forced to spend it in shelters. William Denslow, Brussels.
12: Former Senate Majority Leader Mitch McConnell reportedly found unconscious at his Washington, D.C. home back on June 14th after a possible heart attack.
17: Multiple outlets are citing emergency services audio from that day. The office of the 84-year-old Republican from Kentucky confirms he was hospitalized on June 14th, but is not addressing the new reports. McConnell, who is retiring from the Senate at the end of this year, has not returned to the Senate since this latest health incident. I'm Mark Mayfield.
12: And today, marking 62 years since the U.S. Civil Rights Act was signed into law.
18: It was on this day over six decades ago that the 36th President of the United States, Lyndon B. Johnson, signed the U.S. Civil Rights Act into law. The landmark act outlawed discrimination and segregation regardless of race or color.
19: We must not approach the observance and enforcement of this law in a vengeful spirit. Its purpose is not to punish. Its purpose is not to divide, but to end divisions. Divisions which have lasted all too long.
18: The piece of legislation was originally introduced in Congress by President John F. Kennedy before he was assassinated in 1963. Isaac Abdelmassiah, WDBO News.
12: And I'm Greg Rhodes, WDBO News.
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15: I'm Channel 9 meteorologist Cassandra Crimi, tracking a drop-off in our rain chances today. Just a 30% chance for quick-moving showers through the afternoon. Most of us will be partly cloudy and dry today. Orlando reaching a high of 92. And through the overnight, partly cloudy with a low of 75. From Channel 9 Eyewitness News and meteorologist Cassandra Crimi.
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0: WDBO Triple Team Traffic Center.
1: Got a crash on the 528 heading westbound approaching Goldenrod Road. Right lane is blocked there. You got delays back to Narcoosie. Also watch out for a crash on 436 westbound at I-4. You've got a right turn lane blocked there. Crash on Colonial Drive westbound at Mills Avenue still causing some big delays in that area. I-4 westbound slow a bit at Lake Mary Boulevard. Then from Darrell Carter to 535. Eastbound delays 429 to World Drive. Osceola Parkway to 535. 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From the WDBO Traffic Center, I'm Ed Torrance.
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2: So glad you're there. Brian Kilmeade is here, 48th and 6th in Midtown Manhattan. We're going to be at Liberty Park tomorrow in New Jersey on Friday. That'll be great as I take off the previous hour and get ready for this hour. Melissa DeRosa is standing by, Democratic strategist, also concerned like many about the rise of socialism in America amongst the Democrats. And at the bottom of the hour, Jennifer Say will be with us. Fantastic gymnast in her day, now CEO of XXXY Athletics. We're going to talk about the Supreme Court decision and also what we're witnessing in terms of athletic excellence with the World Cup. And then we'll do a simulcast with Stuart Varney, who's rolling along on FBN. So before we get to all that, just let me remind you, job numbers came in a little bit below expectations, about 51,000, but the market's up almost 400 points. They like other things about the economy. So let's get to the big three.
4: Number three.
24: The vice president reached out to have a conversation, and we've had a brief conversation. We've been in touch over the last few months, and I really do appreciate her outreach.
2: Really? Isn't that interesting? Lurching left, Kamala meeting her party there as the principleless politician sees the socialists writing on the wall and decides to join them rather than fight them. That and the latest polls show the Senate is somewhat in play.
4: Number two.
25: We've had a lot of patience. We've given them off-ramps and they're not taking it. So the use of military force is on behalf of the American people and the Arab nations and all the other in the regions who depend on that free flow of commerce.
2: A pause for now, and a war win might be within reach. Two world conflicts coming to a head, Iran and Ukraine. And yes, we will win in Iran eventually, and Zelensky's forces are capable of taking Russia down. I'm being very clear about that. Not only that, they also are just basically vacating Crimea of Russians. I'll explain.
4: Number one.
26: Mauricio, congratulations. What a win and performance. How proud are you?
27: So proud. The players deserve everything. And then these fans that were amazing today again. It's amazing to live that experience. So.
2: World Cup win has America celebrating America like never before. The next stop, Belgium for the team and for us. Washington, D.C. Saturday night for the 250th birthday. I'll be on a panel that I hope you'll be watching for the next four hours that night. We'll be with Dana Perino, Sean Hannity, Harris Faulkner, and Brett Baer. So that'll be fun. It'll be interesting because the president's going to be speaking. People are going to be celebrating the country. And they say the greatest fireworks show ever. Although there'll be a good one in New York, too. Melissa DeRosa could be there. Melissa, welcome back.
28: Thank you for having me. Great to see you, Brian.
2: Yeah. So, of course, you're a Democratic strategist. You're a political commentator all over this channel, especially of late. And Melissa, I'm just watching the socialists shine again in Colorado. You have a seat there, flipped to a 29-year-old with that experience from Ethiopia, first generation. Doesn't seem to like our economic philosophy or our foreign policy when it comes to Israel.
28: Well, and this is just the latest in a string. I mean, we saw it here in New York City. There were three Democratic socialists who beat out two. One was an open seat, but two were sitting incumbents. And it should be noted that the one that won the open seat was going against someone who was so far to the left, he would basically tip over. He was the Working Families Party candidate. He was supported by all of the local far lefties other than AOC and Zohra Mamdani. And so we're seeing this happen all over the country, Brian, but it's very strategic. They're running in safe blue districts where they know that they can energize the children, the 18 to 39 year olds who haven't really lived, who don't really understand how the world works, who lack a lot of important context in history, who latch onto ideas like free this, free that, free this, without understanding that those are promises that will never be delivered upon, and who are very energized by hating Israel. And it's noun, verb, APAC, noun, verb, APAC. And we're seeing this trend going further and further and creeping further and further into the party and across the country. And what I find most disturbing is this morning and the last couple of days, you see these stories. Gavin Newsom is texting with Zohran Mamdani. Kamala Harris is texting with Zohran Mamdani. They want to meet with the pro-Palestinian, anti-Israel factors. And so rather than trying to show leadership and push back and save the core of the party, which will make us competitive in 2028, they're catering to and caving, and it won't work.
2: The only thing I've seen speak out, I've seen you speak out, Senator Fetterman speak out, and I've seen James Carville speak out. Now, from political, there's a lot of things you feel, but then you got to be politically savvy. Like you want to scream at the ref right in the first few minutes of a game, but you go, wait, I need this guy on my side for the next 90 minutes, even though the ref might have been doing things that are egregious and wrong. So you got to be practical. So why do you think Chuck Schumer and Akeem Jeffries don't share your urgency?
28: You know, I think that when you're, first of all, I do think that Chuck is deeply concerned. And Graham Plattner, for example, was not Chuck Schumer's candidate in Maine. And Haley Stevens is Chuck Schumer's candidate in Michigan. He's getting beaten. His person, Janet Mills, got beaten by Graham Plattner. And El Sayed is currently leading in Michigan in the primary. So Chuck, I think, understands that, especially in the Senate, it's one thing to win a safe congressional district. It's quite another to win a purple swing statewide or attempt to flip a red state blue and where these politics sell and don't sell. But I think it sort of demonstrates a lack of leadership on Chuck's side because, yes, while he gets the swing district or swing state politics, he isn't picking candidates who are either effective or who are compelling it or putting forth a vision that's winning over voters. So I do think that Chuck gets it. Sorry, go ahead.
2: But he's not speaking up, Melissa.
28: They're scared. They're scared. I mean, look, I don't think Hakeem is necessarily scared. I think Hakeem believes this is a small faction. I'm going to be able to control them, within my conference. It could be 10, 11, 12, but we're going to have 220. And so I'll be able to manage it. So I think that their politics are a little bit different. Hakeem really cares about the big tent. He's willing to sort of put up with it. I think Chuck knows his days are numbered. I think Chuck doesn't run again. I think that he sees the writing on the wall in New York State, his home state. He polls worse than Donald Trump in a state, that infamously doesn't like Donald Trump. His numbers are worse. And so I think that Chuck is just trying to get through the day. And it's sad because Chuck could actually, I think, strengthen his legacy if on the way out he were to push back on some of this.
2: Melissa, for example, Donald Trump is upset with Mitch McConnell because they did not agree on a lot and they end up not speaking ever again. So that was a leader also in the last lap who had run his last election, but said, no, I don't agree with him. And they fought, probably for two of the 4 years he was in power. So I look at guys like Jason Crow, John Fetterman. I thought these guys are saying they're moderates. Fetterman speaks up. If you listen to Jason Crow, congressman, who is from Colorado and a veteran. Let's listen.
5: That's why we have primaries, right? That's why primary voters are able to decide, are you taking APAC money or not? Like I don't, for example, because I don't think it's the right thing to do. And then you have to figure out how do you support your entire population? How do you support your entire constituency? How do you create a safe space for one of the most diverse communities in the country?
2: What's he even talking about? By the way, anti-Israel too. I don't take APAC money. Everyone says I don't take APAC money.
28: No, it's interesting because APAC has sort of become, I'm sure you remember well, Occupy Wall Street. It was like back in 2007, 2008, the boogeyman for the Democratic wing of the party was Wall Street. And right now it's APAC. I don't see outrage about Hamas, about the Houthis, about Hezbollah, about crypto, about list any of the potential demonizing forces out there, corporate America, whatever. It is noun, verb, APAC, and that is very calculated. And you see that latent throughout all of these people's emails, fundraising appeals, when they're up on stage with people like Hassan Piker, who said America deserved 9/11. And so it's interesting because the question becomes, what's driving the voter turnout? Is it saying we're not fighting appropriately in the right way on affordability? Or is it really this, far, far left movement that's against Israel and focused on the Middle East and TikTok's role and social media's role and all of that? And I think that's something people are going to be studying for years.
2: So did you formed a super PAC to fight against socialism, right?
28: No, no, I didn't form a super PAC. I've worked with a super PAC in the city who's been fighting some of the socialist candidates, who's involved in some of the various elections in New York and are working on different things around the country. I'm supporting that because, you know, all of us have to do our part if we feel so compelled to fight back. But this is a moment in time that I think we're going to look back on, and it's sort of our Tea Party moment. It's going to be if we don't successfully stop this from going any further, then we're going to end up in a position where the Democratic Socialists of America and the far fringe are the majority of the party. We lose all these purple seats. We set our party back, and we end up losing faith in the Democratic Party overall and stoking cynicism about government.
2: Yeah, very interesting. So they want, one of the DSA's main goals is to have a candidate run for president. And it looks to be AOC, who just endorsed Al Saeed in Michigan. Here's when asked about J.D. Vance in running. Cut 33.
6: J.D. Vance just said in an interview that he thinks you are going to be the leading Democratic candidate for president in 2028. What's your response to that?
7: I mean, I hope he is. That's what I'll say.
2: So she's really thinking about running. What do you think?
28: I don't think that she's going to run. I think she's being encouraged to run. She has a real glass jaw for anyone who's dealt with her closely. She doesn't like negative attention. When we saw her go to Davos and to other places and sort of try to demonstrate her foreign policy chops, she, you know, said that Venezuela was in the wrong hemisphere and was mercilessly mocked. And just in general, she can't take the heat. So the question is, will it end up being her? Will Bernie end up doing it, you know, at age 86 or 87? Whatever it would be, does it become Rokana? Who will have that lane? Certainly she's being encouraged, but I don't know if at the end of the day she pulls the trigger or instead tries to run for Chuck Schumer's seat in New York and to, you know, get

0: won with as few votes, much less than de Blasio and Rudy and Bloomberg won, right? So how did
1: So slight tweak. Mamdani got 1.1 million votes, roughly, a little less than that. Cuomo got 950,000 votes. He almost got a million votes. So Cuomo actually, in losing, got more votes than Bloomberg, got more votes than Adams, got more votes than de Blasio ever did. It was a historic turnout on both sides. Had Curtis Sliwa not run, and Curtis Sliwa's votes we know would have been gone to Cuomo and the dynamic was a little bit different, you could have seen Cuomo as an independent beat Mamdani, which is crazy because it's a city where the turnout was 76% Democrat. He was on the Democratic line. He at that point had all the labor unions, all the establishment and the fringe. But in terms of the population, you know, he barely hit 50%, which I think is a very important point in this whole discussion about your electability in purple areas.
0: Right.
1: And you're seeing the same thing play out now in Michigan, where you've got El Sayed running against Haley Stevens and Mallory McMorrow, and they're splitting the vote. And if you, a poll came out this morning that if you added Haley Stevens and Mallory McMorrow, they would be basically even with El Sayed. So we keep doing these strategically stupid things also that allow a split vote to benefit the fringe candidate.
0: Do you think that Curtis Sliwa was incentivized to stay in the race?
1: You know, I think that Curtis, it has an ego, you know, larger than the state of New York. There's been a lot of speculation around financial incentives or otherwise. He had a lot of family members on the payroll. He was getting public campaign financing, but I know he burned a lot of bridges, and I know a lot of people hold him personally responsible for the position we're in now in the city.
0: So let me ask you, this is what I was building towards before. Having said that, how did he go from barely winning Mamdani to becoming a kingmaker that even the sitting governor is scared of, who just gave him money to fix his budget holes? And then he just lied the other day and just canceled the police academy, which is going to leave us ridiculously short shortly. So how did this happen?
1: It's crazy. And truly, I mean, when you think about it, he barely won in New York City in the general election with barely hitting 50%. But then once he was in there, you know, he's sitting with Barack Obama. He's, you know, taking phone calls and meetings with Steven Spielberg. He's doing these things. And there's this sort of, you know, effect on people psychologically that doesn't necessarily match reality of someone's power and the projection of power. And everyone has fallen in line. And to your point on the budget, I mean, Hochul caved and flip-flopped on her own in a million different ways. And if she was running against someone strong, I think it would make her really vulnerable. Blakeman hasn't really gotten up off the mat. But the fixes that she gave him for the budget were one-shot allocations. So basically one-time money to fill holes for recurring spending. So next year, we're all going to be right back here again with the choice of, is the state going to bail out the city or raise taxes? And so it's just bad government. But they all, for whatever reason, they're seeing this, they're frightened by it. And it's that famous line that is, where are my people going? I must know so I can lead them. And there is a real lack of leadership from the center left holding the line on the party. Instead, they're all just catering.
0: So when you do the autopsy, and the autopsy was ridiculously written, spelling errors, I got it. But when you go back and try to figure out why Kamala Harris lost in the 120 days she did it, one thing that was pretty clear, she thought she had to get to the middle. All of a sudden, she's pro-fracking. She was going to build up the border again, right? She was, I'm sure on Gaza, she couldn't quite say why she'd be different than Joe Biden. But how come from 2024 to 2026, the lesson seems to be move more left among the Democratic Party? Because even Kamala Harris is meeting with Mamdani and other DSA people in order to move that.
1: No, you're absolutely right, Brian. The lesson hasn't been learned. I mean, there's two things. One, she tried to pivot to the center on all the things you mentioned, and also had to live with her previous sound bites, that devastating ad Trump's campaign cut of her talking about transgender surgeries for prisoners that, you know, was wall to wall during the campaign that she couldn't outrun. So it wasn't just her trying to pivot and failing. There's a real authenticity issue at play. And whether you like Trump or not, the man is authentic.
0: Yeah.
1: Mamdani's also authentic, whether you like him or not. But this is why it won't work for people like Kamala Harris or people like Gavin Newsom, because it's so nakedly opportunistic. And they're attempting to seize on a movement or win over energy of a movement that they don't belong to. And all they're going to end up doing is emboldening that movement further. And at the end of the day, that movement is not going to line up behind them. So, but right now it's

0: all very short-sighted. People are thinking about the primaries and who votes in the primaries and where's the energy on the left in the primaries. But then you got to win in a general. So it's not a good strategy.
1: Melissa DeRosa, you're the expert. You're the one who runs campaigns. But I'm going to make a prediction. You're going to be on here talking about the surging Bruce Blakeman shortly. And I think it has a lot to do with Governor Hochul, too. I think she's vulnerable.
0: We'll see. Yeah. I mean, you know, Trump didn't do him any favors because Trump like buddied up with Mamdani when Mamdani flew down and flattered him, whereas they could have made him, you know, sort of this is the only way to save the state would be to save it from socialism. And they sort of normalized him. But we'll see.
1: Great job, Melissa. Thanks so much for joining us. I know we'll do it again. Melissa DeRosa on stream, Democratic strategist. Thanks so much. Back in a moment.
2: It's Brian Kilmeade.

0: 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I've been surfing here since I was a kid. Now, seeing my grandson out on the water, it means everything to me. Watching him and taking in the blue waves, the sea breeze, the blurry horizon.
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4: More schools across Florida earning high marks. The Florida Department of Education releasing its school grades for last year, and 76% of schools earned an A or B. That's up 5 percentage points from last year. A federal judge blocking the U.S. Postal Service from carrying out President Trump's order to restrict mail-in ballots. Earlier this year, the president signing an executive order restricting mail-in ballots ahead of the midterm elections. And the U.S. moving on to the next round of the World Cup after hitting the pitch last night in Santa Clara to begin the knockout stage. The Stars and Stripes shutting out Bosnia-Herzegovina 2-0. Team USA set to face Belgium in the round of 16 on Monday night.
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11: you're interested in it, Brian's talking about it. 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
12: Just to give you an idea what Democrats think about Democratic socialists, one third of Democrats want socialists in office. 11% say no. Only 11. And 50% are indifferent. White Democrats support the socialist wing, 40% of them. 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Only 20% of Hispanic Democrats want socialists in. 4 in 10 upper-income Dems say they like Democratic socialists compared to 34% middle-income Dems who don't. 24% of low-income Dems. So the people that would need the handout don't want it. They want it the least. 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
1: Hey there, thanks for listening to WDBO. I'm Greg Rhodes with our top story. As a red card controversy at the World Cup had fans on the edge of their seats last night as Team USA battled against Team Bosnia to reach the round of 16. Here's Sophie Flay with more.
2: The Americans entering the match heavily favored over Bosnia, but not scoring until the 45th minute. Florian Balogun finally putting the U.S. on the board. But in the second half, a controversial moment, Balogun is called for a foul after bringing down a Bosnian player. The referee reviewing the moment by video replay, then issuing him a red card, ejecting him from the game. Experts say in issuing the red card, the refs failed to follow protocol, using slow motion to review the play, which can make an accidental contact look more serious. According to protocol, slow motion is only supposed to be used to pinpoint contact, not judge its severity.
1: And according to FIFA rules, Balogun will also be suspended for Team USA's matchup with Belgium in Seattle on Monday night, with kickoff scheduled for 8 p.m.
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4: I'm Channel 9 meteorologist Cassandra Crimi, tracking a decrease in our rain and storm chances. But what's in store for the holiday weekend? The forecast coming up.
1: 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A New York-based customs agent now being charged with attempted murder in Orange County.
5: Angelo Portelli is being held without bond in the Orange County Jail. Portelli faces a number of charges in Orange County, including attempted second-degree murder. According to arrest records, Portelli confronted his former girlfriend at her Orlando home in December 2025 and then allegedly attacked her current boyfriend, an Orlando Police Department community service officer. Authorities say the confrontation escalated into a shootout, with bullets striking the home while two children were inside. Isaac Abdelmasiah, WDBO News.
1: And the Labor Department says employers added just 57,000 jobs in June. That's far fewer than the 115,000 economists were predicting, even further short of the 172,000 added in May. There were also signs that if you have a job, you're more likely to keep it than you may have been a few months ago. Unemployment fell slightly to 4.2% nationally. Greg Rhodes, WDBO News.
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4: I'm Channel 9 meteorologist Cassandra Crimi, tracking a drop-off in our rain chances today. Just a 30% chance for quick moving showers through the afternoon. Most of us will be partly cloudy and dry today. Orlando reaching a high of 92. And through the overnight, partly cloudy with a low of 75. From Channel 9 Eyewitness News and meteorologist Cassandra Crimi.
0: 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Triple Team Traffic.
3: Got traffic slowing on I-4 eastbound from Osceola Parkway to 535 after that clear into downtown. 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From the WDBO Traffic Center, I'm Ed Torrance.
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10: It's hugely significant. There's no evidence of rushing. This thing has been pending and driving people crazy for years. Many people who support allowing transgender athletes to compete in women's sports have said that that's because they're following the law, specifically Title IX. They can't say that anymore. So this is now a choice. It's a choice that large athletic organizations have rejected, that a majority of states have rejected or about to reject. It is a choice that they are making on an issue that is almost now 70% of the populace as against this type of transgender athletes participating in women's sports.
11: And of course, the Supreme Court upheld the fact that you can ban trans men for being in women's sports, but the blue states are going to continue to do it. So they rather have a trans athlete compete so their feelings don't get hurt, but rather put your child, your daughter, your sister, your aunt, whatever, put their health in jeopardy, and their success again takes a back seat. Jennifer Say joins us now, CEO of XXXY Athletics, author, filmmaker, business executive, and retired national champion gymnast. Jennifer, I was not surprised by the Supreme Court decision. Were you heartened by it?
12: I am absolutely encouraged. It was the right thing. I will say it's what I expected. I expected the Supreme Court to uphold the legality, essentially, of the 27 states that have laws protecting women's sports. I did not expect them to go so far as to say all states must adhere, essentially, to the intent of Title IX. And we have 23 states still that basically will refuse to protect women and girls in their sport categories. So we're not done. We won, but we're not done, is what I would say.
11: Right. So what could they be done if you're stuck in one of those blue states and blue cities? I mean, what do you encourage them to do?
12: I think there's a few things. I think we need national legislation. We shouldn't, because we have Title IX, but we need to kind of restate the meaning of Title IX, which was to protect women and girls' sex-based rights. I think we need state-by-state legislation. I'm the chairperson for a ballot initiative here in Colorado. We did get enough signatures, and we'll be on the ballot in November. I think the people will decide and do the right thing. And I think, and this is what I've been saying and why I started the brand, we need to change the culture. Because if we make it culturally unacceptable for a coach or an administration to field a boy, then it will stop happening. The cultural influence here is undeniable. You know, this whole idea that, quote unquote, trans women are women, that's a cultural fixation at this point, and it's a lie. The other thing I would say is, not only is it unfair that depending on your zip code, you might have to face unfairness, but as a matter of practicality, it doesn't work. If you're a really good athlete, you compete across state lines from a very young age. I was in my first national competition at 9. I competed in New Jersey, but I competed against states all over the country. So how is this going to work if you're in a state like Tennessee that protects women's sports, but you have to go up against a team in California that could field a boy? It doesn't work. So it just doesn't work practically, and it's certainly not fair to the girls in the 23 states that don't have laws.
11: So why did you start XXXY?
12: Well, I wanted to have a brand that actually does defend women and girls in sports, you know, that does it for real, that isn't just pretending to champion women and girls, but takes a real stand and elevates them and their performance and their rights. I've been fighting for safety in women's sports for a very long time. I was the first gymnast that spoke out about abuse in women's sports and gymnastics all the way back in 2008. So you've got brands like Nike pretending to champion female athletes, but treating them with astonishing disregard. We deserve a brand too. And let's be clear here, Brian, brands influence the culture, and we're at a cultural disadvantage. Even though 70-80% of Americans agree with us, the 20% that don't, they've got like a hold on our institutions, whether it's media or universities or school boards. And so it feels like, it can feel like they're the majority. I mean, look at the headlines we've seen in the last few days. It's all about how horrible and devastating this is for trans rights. No one is writing as a headline, this is a win for women and girls, civil rights. That's the essence of the cultural problem we have. And I want to be a part of changing that.
11: Yeah, I mean, Nancy Pelosi came out and condemned the decision right away.
12: She's not the only one. So did Tim Walz. So did Gavin Newsom. So did Governor Pritzker. Not to mention all the advocacy organizations like the NAACP. And they're all lying, Brian. I mean, they're all saying that these trans-identified athletes are banned from competing. No, they're not. They can compete in the category of their sex. No one is banned from anything.
11: Yeah, that's a good point. How do you feel about what else is going on? And everyone's talking about Caitlin Clark in the WNBA. I can't believe I'm still talking about this 3 years later, but it seems to be getting worse. How do you feel about the uproar and the fact that there's no apology from the league, there's no explanation from the league, nor from the players that were suspended?
12: It's astonishing. The WNBA, which has never made any money in its 30 years of existence, they have this golden goose, right? They have this athlete that everybody loves. Her jersey sales compete with the best, you know, male basketball players. I think her jersey sales are number two of all jersey sales for basketball players. That's insane. The only one she comes in second to is Steph Curry, right? So they have this person, this player that is putting butts in seats and getting eyeballs. You know, the games that she plays have twice as many viewers as the games that she's not in. And yet they refuse to market her. I mean, it's business malfeasance. And the league is just letting her be injured on the court. I mean, her coach has been really strong on this. And of course, Sophie Cunningham has been her greatest defender. So I don't know. I don't know what the solution is here. She's going to get hurt at some point. There's a part of me that would love to see her walk away and start her own league.
11: Or go to Europe.
12: Do it. Make money. Go to Europe. Get the eyeballs in Europe. They don't deserve you, Caitlin. They don't deserve you.
11: You know, I saw it in the first year. I said, wait, man, it must be resentment because they've been there after 20 years. And Caitlin Clark walks in and we see her successful. I could see maybe a few hard fouls. I get it. Pre-established, sure. You're not in college anymore. That's I got it.
12: Part of the game.
11: But now that we're seeing here. Know what I also love, Jennifer, is that she doesn't complain.
12: You know, she doesn't.
11: She'll talk to the ref or whatever, but you don't see her. And she'll just cut the foul or wants additional free throw or wants a flagrant. I get it, but she doesn't complain. Do you think that hurts her in the public opinion?
12: I don't think so. I mean, she is quite stoic. I don't know. I think if she complained, it would get worse. I think she does, to some extent, view it as part of the game. But it's obviously gone too far. I mean, when you've got a fist on your throat and they don't call that as a flagrant foul for 24 hours, you don't have to look at film to see that. It was obvious to everyone watching. There was a fist on her throat and the punishment wasn't significant enough. I don't know. I think it's just her way. We can't ask her to change her personality, right? I mean, she's a real stoic and that benefits her in the game.
11: Yeah, I love it. And I got two more topics that are unrelated.
12: Yeah.
11: And this is just my thought. I love the fact that they have premier athletes talking about the other gender. For example, Carly Lloyd on the desk. I saw her to cut her, and I'm watching her again analyze the men's game. It's the same sport. Why not? But don't you love that we're doing this now, making it interchangeable, and if an Alex Morgan or somebody else wanted to go do it, we accept it now. I think it also shows progress, don't you?
12: Absolutely. It's a great point, and I hadn't thought of it. I mean, I'm enjoying the World Cup like everybody else right now. It was a great win for the U.S. last night. I mean, talk about stoicism. They had a player ousted from the game, their main scorer, and they just focused and doubled down and won the game 2-0. I can't wait to watch them in their next game. But yeah, why can't Carly Lloyd do commentary for the men's game? I mean, it's the same sport, same rules, same everything. Mm. So absolutely, it's fantastic.
11: And Jennifer, say lastly, the biggest and smartest thing that football ever did was push for flag football. Because even though there's so many female athletes now, it's 50-50 in this country, basically. Most women don't know football because they don't play it. So now that they're playing flag football, every girl I know wants to play it in high school now. Now they're offering scholarships. And now when they watch it on television, the NFL now instead of people saying, you know, what's going on and maybe I'll pick a team, they know what's going on. They know what's good, what it's like being in a huddle. They know what it's like executing under pressure. They know the positions.
12: Yeah, it's a great point. I mean, I think it's the fastest or second fastest growing sport amongst high school girls. Colleges are introducing teams. Girls can get scholarships for flag football. It's fantastic. Look, women are competitive. Women want to win. Women want to play. Why not have more teams for women to play on? I think it's outstanding.
11: Yeah, Jennifer, thanks so much. Always appreciate having you on. And it's nice to know you're watching the World Cup too. A gymnast who likes soccer. How about that? Jennifer, thank you.
12: Absolutely. My two kids at play. I'm all in.
11: Oh, yeah. XY. Go check out her athletic action wear. Appreciate it. Back in a moment. I'm going to be doing a simulcast with Stuart Varney on FBM. Don't move.
0: Don't go anywhere. Brian Kilmeade will be right back.

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1: Yeah, I look forward to talking to Stuart in a matter of moments, too. We're going to talk about the World Cup, going to talk about not just the U.S., but the U.K., and also the extraordinary success of the African countries. I mean, you look at what the Congo has done. And you see what's happening with these other nations. Nobody wants to face Ghana, believe me, when you're out there. Senegal has been fantastic. So we'll see where this goes, and we'll see how many of those other teams will fall to an upset. We see that Germany's already lost. We see the Netherlands already lost because they played too careful, afraid to lose. That's not the way to do it. That is the way to lose. So see what happens when the U.S. plays a European team that just beat them 5-2, and that'll be Belgium next up. It'll be in Seattle. It'll be Monday night after the dramatic win last night. What made it dramatic? The fact that they had to go down to 10 men and lost their most potent scorer, maybe that they ever had. No, sorry, Clint Dempsey and Landon Donovan. This guy might be better. But he was thrown off what I thought was a ridiculous reason, but I can't even blame the ref. Well, let's listen in.
2: Solid gains across the board there. All right, it is now exactly 10:51 Eastern. Let's bring in Brian Kilmeade. All right, Team USA beat Bosnia-Herzegovina 2-0 last night. They'll play Belgium in Seattle on Monday. This U.S. team is the real deal, isn't it, Brian?
1: The way they move the ball, the way they keep their composure under pressure, where they continue to open up and give themselves opportunities, not waiting for another team to make mistakes. I'm not used to that. I'm used to a strong physical team that's in better shape than you, plays harder than you, and will find something in, you know, some way to counterattack and convert the goal. But now I'm looking at a sustained attack. You know, Dave Portnoy, your good friend, brought up to me, he goes, you know, the U.S. has been favored in all three matches. Doesn't matter. But when you go to execute at this level in front of your hometown fans, you can either freeze up or open up. They're using it as motivation. And this same team, Stuart, was having trouble leading up to this. They didn't have to qualify because we're hosting, and they were struggling. They play a Belgium team on Monday that beat them 5-2, but this is not the same team. Sadly, this red card has overwhelmed a lot of that win because no one understands why it happened. It's how, you know, how we have technology kind of hurt the game, I think, a couple of times. I am not convinced that the penalty kick that they were able to get, that Belgium was able to get and convert into a victory late to Al Senegal was legitimate either, but they won to the eye in the sky.
2: They did. I want to talk about the England game. Harry Kane saved the team, saved England from a big upset against DR Congo. The Congo was actually winning the game for most of the game itself. Ronaldo, Messi, Kane, Haaland, these are the new superstars of soccer, and we're all getting to see them play in America. This is the best World Cup ever.
1: It is. We've already gotten over 5 million fans. It's a brand new record that we held from 94, who have seen all these games, and I get it. You know, there's going to be 104 games and there's 48 teams, but even before we got to the 104 games, we already outdrew it. I saw the FIFA put out that they have the stadiums are 97.5% full. They said the other games without the big constituencies would not be. People are just buying tickets, even if they don't know who's playing. They're buying the round of 16, the round of 32. They just want to be part of it.
2: Yeah. African countries, they are the big success, the breakthrough teams of this World Cup, I think. I've not seen. What have you enjoyed about these Africans? Like Morocco, for example.
1: I mean, they're underdogs until you see them play. I mean, if you watch Morocco play, you go, well, let's see how those guys will do. They do great. Ghana, does anyone ever want to play Ghana? Are you kidding me? And then then you have Congo, who had the, as you mentioned, the British down 1-0 into the second half, and Harry Kane has to emerge with a dramatic victory. But now, this is the last World Cup they're playing with house money. For now on, they will not be underestimated. A lot of them are going to get contracts that don't have them already to bring them into the Premier League over to Germany and Italy. I don't think there's any doubt about it. Or, dare I say, the MLS, who I think is going to have an opportunity when this is done, since America has afforded themselves so positively, to get some more great players to join Messi over here. Maybe even, you know, Ronaldo, what's left of what he has.
2: What's left? Careful, son, careful. We've got some crucial matchups this weekend. Saturday, Canada plays Morocco. Paraguay plays France. On Sunday, Brazil plays Norway, Mexico plays England. That's going to be a big game because Mexico is playing England in Mexico City. That could be a pretty wild affair.
1: Mexico just looks fantastic playing in front of 100,000 fans. They look great, and they're celebrating. I'm happy for them. Canada, I predict, goes down to Morocco. The best, most entertaining game, the most diverse styles will have to be Norway and Brazil. That is going to be unbelievable. Yeah. I'm going to be going to that game on Sunday. That'll be great. And, man, what I wouldn't give to go to that game in Seattle on Monday for the next round with the U.S. and going against some revenge on Belgium. But I think it'd be crazy to count out the British. They feel as though they got saved. They're playing with a lot. I think the stress of underachieving is almost done. And now they can go out there and take on anyone. But what I saw of France... I think they are really legitimately the best team. On paper and who have been playing at the best right now. And they got depth.
2: I just don't know what I'm going to do with myself when all these games are over and the World Cup's over. I don't know what I'm going
1: to
2: do.
1: But you got a lot of friends, Stuart. You got to talk to them again. After July 19th, you can start answering their text messages and their calls. And you have a huge audience that wants to get some replies back on the emails. All right? Go back to your work that's always fueled you.
2: Yes, sir. Brian Kilmeade, you are all right. See you again soon.
1: Go get him. I'll be a lot better if the U.S. can win. Going to win on Monday. I think they can, because even the players and the coaches have said that the fans have just been that extra player on the field. I think they do have some players. Pepe will go in there and try to will replace Balogun, and I'm not sure he can. I think the guy's got a knack for scoring, but hasn't shown it yet. I admit he can't be replaced, but man. If you can get past Belgium and then you bring him back, that would be something. With a healthy team that's well-rested, with a coach that knows how to win on the clutch. The other subplot story that I think you guys would really love is how much these horrible entrepreneurs, and I'm being sarcastic, that looked at what's happening with Arthur Blank and some others, and Alco Escudarian, who is a fantastic player, works in the MLS, put together some investors in order to get a high-level coach over here. And they went and got and targeted this guy, Puntuccino. And he comes up with all his experiences and his love of America. And basically, he's under 500 as a coach when you take factor the friendlies and the cups. And there were some times in which when they lost to Panama and Tim Weah gets tossed out a little bit earlier, this team looked like the underachieving golden generation. And now they just look like the golden generation. Instead of breaking them up and turning the page, now they're reinforcing. And they're keeping people around. So I think this is going to be really exciting. I think people get to know them. And my hope is they use that momentum to fuel the league. Get some known quantities out there. People love the sport, but they like to know who's fighting when it comes to boxing or UFC. And they like to know the people that are playing.
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1: Good morning. It's 11 a.m. here at WDBO. I'm Michelle Wargo with our top story. The job of finding a job was a little tougher last month than in May. ABC's Jim Ryan has the latest numbers from the Labor Department.
2: After a month that saw non-farm payroll employment increase by 172,000, the figure from June fell to 57,000 new positions, many of them in professional services and health care. Still, the unemployment rate, according to the Bureau of Labor Statistics, fell slightly to 4.2% last month.
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4: I'm Channel 9 meteorologist Cassandra Crimi, tracking a decrease in our rain and storm chances. But what's in store for the holiday weekend? The forecast coming up.
1: Right now it is 87 degrees and mostly sunny here at Orlando's Severe Weather Station. I'm Michelle Wargo, continuing our team coverage. Governor DeSantis is giving Florida state employees extra time off for Independence Day.
5: State offices will be closed today, July 2nd, and Monday, July 6th. That's in addition to the regular July 3rd holiday. The governor says the five-day weekend will give state workers more time to celebrate and take part in America 250 events. Nearly 100,000 state employees will benefit from this extended break. Laurel Lee, WDBO News.
1: Today marks 62 years since the U.S. Civil Rights Act was signed into law.
6: It was on this day over six decades ago that the 36th President of the United States, Lyndon B. Johnson, signed the U.S. Civil Rights Act into law. The landmark act outlawed discrimination and segregation regardless of race or color.
7: We must not approach the observance and enforcement of this law in a vengeful spirit. Its purpose is not to punish. Its purpose is not to divide, but to end divisions. Divisions which have lasted all too long.
6: The piece of legislation was originally introduced in Congress by President John F. Kennedy before he was assassinated in 1963. Isaac Abdel Messiah, WDBO News.
1: Former Senate Majority Leader Mitch McConnell was reportedly found unconscious at his Washington, D.C. home on June 14th after a possible heart attack. Multiple outlets are now citing emergency services audio from that day. The office of the 84-year-old Republican from Kentucky confirms that he was hospitalized on the 14th, but is not addressing the new reports. It is now 11:03. I'm Michelle Wargo, WDBO News.
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4: I'm Channel 9 meteorologist Cassandra Crimi, tracking a drop-off in our rain chances today. Just a 30% chance for quick moving showers through the afternoon. Most of us will be partly cloudy and dry today. Orlando reaching a high of 92, and through the overnight, partly cloudy with a low of 75. From Channel 9 Eyewitness News and meteorologist Cassandra Crimi.
0: 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Triple Team Traffic.
3: Got traffic slowing on I-4 eastbound from Osceola Parkway to 535 after that clear into downtown. 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From the WDBO Traffic Center, I'm Ed Torrance.
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13: Hi, everyone. The job numbers are in, and they're not fantastic, not terrible. 51,000, they thought they'd get more, but the market doesn't care. They're up about 400 points. We're over 52,000, 692. We're going up and down gyrations, but it just seems to be positive. And for those people who say, well, I'm not in the market. You might be. You have a pension. You're in a union. You have a 401k. So, look, it doesn't mean everybody, but it means a lot. And also, if people are making money, they're spending money. So for those people who don't have the pensions and stuff, they're maybe getting more retail outlets. Of course, the number one issue for Americans, for the most part, is inflation. There's the price of goods and gas. Gas is going in the right direction. I don't know what it's going to mean for the midterms. It's all good topics for Yemisi Egbuwale. She is a former chief of staff and advisor to the Biden White House. I want to talk to her about the rise of socialism. Also, Jonathan Hunt's going to be with us, doing a fantastic job recapping and following the men's national team. So let's get to the big three.
14: Number three.
15: The vice president reached out to have a conversation, and we've had a brief conversation. We've been in touch over the last few months, and I really do appreciate her outreach.
13: That is Mayor Mamdani, suddenly a kingmaker, a lurching left. Kamala meeting with her party, that she proving that she is principle-less. Politicians see socialist as a way to getting the nomination, and she's more than happy to give in on anything that she stands for. Remember, she went to the middle to take on Trump, and she failed miserably. I guess she's trying something else.
14: Number two.
16: We've had a lot of patience. We've given them off-ramps, and they're not taking it. So the use of military force is on behalf of the American people and the Arab nations and all the other in the regions who depend on that free flow of commerce.
13: Robert Harwood, the admiral, a pause for now and a war win within reach. Two world conflicts coming to a head, Iran and Ukraine. And yes, we'll win in Iran eventually, more like November-ish. And Zelensky's forces, believe it or not, capable of taking down Russia. And they've already basically vacated Crimea because they now have developed missile technology and drones that allows them to hit into the heart of Russia. There is a massive shortage of gas in Russia. Who would have thought?
14: Number one.
17: Mauricio, congratulations. What a win and performance. How proud are you?
18: So proud. The players deserve everything. And then these fans that were amazing today again. It's amazing to live that experience. So.
13: World Cup win as America celebrating America like never before. The next stop, Belgium, for the soccer team. And for us, Washington, D.C., Saturday night. We'll have all the coverage. I hope you'll be watching between 7 and midnight. And always keep it here. Keep in mind, too, everybody's talking about our YouTube.com channel. You go to YouTube.com at the Brian Kilmeade Show, and you get highlights of this show and so much more. We'll talk about the history of this country coming up on year 250. We know that building up. And keep in mind, you can always pre-order Uniting the States, the six crucial moments that forge the American miracle. That's going to be out October 13th. And I hope you can get it now. It's those moments where the country could have went either way. I'm getting excited because people are getting excited about the country. I went to the Smithsonian about a month ago, and I asked people about the traffic, and they said it's through the roof. I saw Brett last night at Mount Vernon. Their traffic is through the roof. I was in Washington, D.C. I saw people coming out asking and seeing our history from the National Archives on down. So I'm pretty encouraged about what people are seeing and asking about, too. And I've been commenting on, I was able to write an editorial on the New York Post just about the American miracle and why what I think our founders would think about us today. Also, just did an interview about George Washington's Secret Six, our spy ring that saved the American Revolution. So it shows the amount of interest in our past. And for those people who don't understand, who can't accept it or be excited about it, I feel bad for them. So let's talk about the World Cup. I watched last night, Eastern time. The numbers were pretty good. So I said I could probably watch to the end, and I could till 10 o'clock, even though that's 4 hours of sleep. But I watched the U.S. have superior talent and athleticism than Bosnia. I knew it was going to be tough. But they finally broke through early on in the first, late in the first half, I should say. But then in the second half, up 1-0, looking for the second, there would be a red card by the guy who scored first, Flo Balogun. Let's listen. Cut three.
19: Again, and Muharemovic, both are down. Muharemovic seems to be in the worst shape, or Balogun is still shaken up. That's tough. That is contact in the back of the leg.
20: You can see it was actually, it was almost the contact, yeah. Muharemovic is right.
19: So what is he going to see?
20: The problem you've then got is as he puts, Balogun puts his foot down, he catches the foot.
21: After review, the number 20 United States committee serious foul.
20: Yeah, it's going to be a red card.
21: The final decision is red card.
19: Wow.
20: I mean, he's bewildered and shocked.
19: Is it the right call? Is
20: I
19: it
20: don't
19: the
20: think it's
19: call?
20: The right call.
13: Of course, it's not the right call. And if you watch, it's not the right call. And the referee didn't think it should be a call. But the VR, who was watching the video, they said, go check this out, ref. And he looked at it in slow motion and said, okay. He intentionally chomped down on his ankle. The guy walked, finished the game. And Balogun is now out for that game. They played a man down, and he's out for the next game. But it didn't stop Malik Tillman on a direct kick outside the 18. You can't see it, but you can imagine what it was like as it went over the wall and bent right to the post. Cut five.
17: Malik, congratulations on playing hero tonight. A brilliant free kick. Take me through it, the visualization and getting it done.
22: Nah, it's been a lot of thoughts, to be honest. Now, of course, I practice it in training. And then, you never know when it's going to happen. But luckily today it happened. And now I was ready for it. I felt confident. And now happy it went in.
17: I know you're taking in all of this fan support. The fact that your group is moving on and you did it shorthanded for most of the second half. Describe the fight from your team.
22: No, I think it shows our character. We said it before a lot of times. We're always there for each other. No matter what, and I think this today showed it as well.
13: It was the 82nd minute. They had to play another 15 roughly after that, but they would just hold on. Bosnia knew they were done. Their manager held on to the ball, got a yellow card. He was trying to inspire his guys, but he realized it was too little, too late, and they didn't have enough. So the U.S. did what they wouldn't have done in the past. They overcame a problem. They didn't let the inaccurate red card hold them back, and they didn't. Afterwards, Christian Pulisic commented not only about the game, but about what he's been witnessing over the last 2 weeks. Cut six.
23: People from all over the world coming and enjoying America who haven't really gotten to experience it that much. It makes me happy. It makes me proud that people get to see what a good country this is and what we can offer.
13: So Sunday, July 5th, I'm going to have a chance to watch Brazil play against Norway. One of the great stories is the Norwegians have that Viking row. Great booking by Will Kane Show. Ole Forstad is the guy who created it. You know, where they all sit in a row and they row together as if they were Vikings prior to Columbus in the 1300s. Here's him talking about how it happened. Cut seven.
24: It's crazy. I'm speechless. I never could have imagined that it was going to get this big. Their reaction when I took it there was, hey, this might work. And then we sat and we talked about it and they wanted to use it. And then we had to figure out, okay, what type of beat should we use to make this as easy as possible for people to join in. So we decided together on a double beat before the row. And I'm just so thankful and happy that Ole Berge, Norway's supporter group for the national team, wanted to use it.
13: So it started out as a thing that people were ridiculing with, and next thing you know, it's become an international phenomenon. That's what Norwegians are known for. He went on to explain it. Cut eight.
24: We had to spend some time doing it, and we had to rehearse, tell people what we're doing, use your back and all of that. And we started with this on the Norway-Switzerland game, and Olje Berge brought it to the stadium.
1: Yeah.
24: Didn't turn out great, but it was okay, and we got a lot of negative comments, and some positive, some negative, but we just kept going for another game, and then it was a lot better, and now everybody's loving it.
13: It's pretty cool. Finally, this guy, Freddie, this World Cup super fan from Germany, started posting how much he loved the country, how much he was surprised by the country, how the world is getting the wrong message about the United States. And he gained so much attention that the White House noticed and they invited him here. But evidently, he also got this negativity to the point where he disabled his social media account. But yet the White House is still inviting him. Now, I don't know who is pursuing him negatively. His only crime was loving the country, documenting his travels, and that got some people upset. Imagine the same idiots that want socialist America, the same Hassan Piker fans that will say that Hamas is better than any Republican that calls for the death of Rick Scott. Maybe that's the same group. All right, you listen to the Brian Kilmeade Show. When we come back, we talk about our history with one of America's finest historian, Jane Hampton Cook. She's got a brand new book out. And she's written 19 books in all. The latest one, From Grievance to Gratitude, a Great and Grateful Nation. Don't move.
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6: Governor Ron DeSantis is promoting a new Florida law that allows the state to designate certain domestic groups as terrorist organizations and penalize those who support them. The June jobs report reveals the economy added far fewer jobs than anticipated last month. Today's report from the Labor Department shows an increase of just 57,000 jobs. The unemployment rate remained largely the same. Look to the skies. Today is World UFO Day. It's marked each July 2nd as a nod to the date of the infamous 1947 Roswell incident.
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6: Florida driver's licenses and state ID cards will soon show whether the holder is a U.S. citizen.
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13: This week, Americans all across our nation are filled with joy and excitement and anticipation as we prepare for one of the proudest moments in our history. 250 years, think about that. 3 days from now, we will celebrate the 250th anniversary of the signing of the Declaration of Independence. What a document that was. And this week, we look back on 250 years of glorious freedom, and we took so much time and so much effort. And by the way, on July 4th, it's going to be approximately 107 degrees out. And I'm going to go and I'm going to make a really long speech just to show that I can do anything.
0: Right. That is President of the United States having fun. The prompter went down yesterday in the dedication of the TR Library in North Dakota. The goal was to make North Dakota as attractive as South Dakota.

0: is with Mount Rushmore. Now you have a reason to go to North Dakota in the Badlands, and it looks really cool. I can't tell you how many people watched yesterday's ceremony and thought, I got to go to North Dakota. Thankfully, I did twice, and it is pretty amazing. It really is. And knowing that how it rounded out who Teddy Roosevelt was, the rich kid who was a really sickly kid, ended up being an Ivy League grad, an honors grad, a fantastic author, extremely learned man who loved American history. And then with learning about the Midwest and what ranchers and what cowboys went through, seeing it firsthand gave an additional understanding. Having a mom that grew up in the South whose brothers or his uncles fought for the Confederacy gave him a different perspective of where America was and made him the perfect guy to be a president at an extremely young age. Jan Hampton Cook knows all about it. Former White House communications staffer, presidential historian, and award-winning author of 19 books. Her latest is A Great and Grateful Nation, From Grievance to Gratitude. Jane, what did you think of yesterday's ceremony?
1: I thought it was awesome. I loved seeing the Rough Riders on the horses and hearing all about Teddy Roosevelt, because President Trump has a lot in common. They were both, big talking New Yorkers who loved America, and they both survived an assassination attempt. Teddy Roosevelt famously gave his speech anyway after he had been shot. His speech blocked the bullet from piercing him in the heart. So yeah, it was a great ceremony. I was glad to see it.
0: Yeah, I just want you to hear a little of President Trump was able to talk to AI Teddy. Cut 48.
2: You consider the Panama Canal your greatest achievement?
3: Right then, yes. The canal stands as one of my proudest battles, no question. But greatness is a strange thing. It isn't always the biggest or boldest job that matters most. The Panama Canal showed what America could achieve if we held steady and acted fast when the world dragged its feet. Still, when I stood in the mud watching those steam shovels, knowing ships would pass through, changing the world's map forever, I felt I'd left a mark that would last.
2: Okay, you did. Thank you.
0: He thanked the AI image. But he also made the presidency a big thing, right? He was the first one to really say, hey, America should be proud. And the presidency became a big, bigger than life situation.
1: Yes, he's the one that gave us the term the White House on his stationery. He really left just a really strong mark. He established the West Wing and the construction of the West Wing. His kids, he had so many kids, they filled up the White House interior and he needed office space. So he gave us a lot as a president. I'm really glad to see that he has a library now. That's amazing.
0: So tell us about your brand new book and what your approach was on year 250. It's called A Great and Grateful Nation, From Grievance to Gratitude.
1: So it's an illustrated keepsake book. It has a lot of pictures, both new ones and ones you've seen, classical paintings. But it gives you, in short form, the story of the American Revolution. And then it also gives perspective-taking essays on some of the more controversial things our culture has been through lately, but it gives you the look through the theme of giving thanks. I realized that the founders gave thanks a lot. It wasn't just a Thursday in November in New England. It was a habit. John Hancock would call upon America to give thanks after the Battle of Saratoga. They'd give thanks if there was even a difficulty that they were going through, that they needed, fasting and prayer. And so this shows you a lot of those Thanksgivings. Those days of giving thanks. I mean, even at the end of the war, the president of Congress sent George Washington a thank you note. And that's included in the book. So it's just a great look. And I also think giving thanks helps us process our difficulties, our grievances. It gives you that balance. It doesn't mean you're grateful for all the bad things, but you can find something good to be grateful for within your life. And that's what gratitude can do for your attitude.
0: And when you say grievance, you mean that's where we're coming from. We were upset with the British. We're saying, what are you doing with these taxes? What are you doing with your troops? What are you doing with the force billeting and everything that led up to the war?
1: That's right. I have the grievances in the book. There were 27 grievances in the Declaration of Independence. But I show you, when they were forced to house the soldiers in Boston at a factory that served as this man's home, and he told them no. He fought back. That was 1768. I show you, we have to have a warrant now, right, to search ships. Well, John Hancock didn't get that treatment. And so a lot of where we get our amendments, the right to bear arms, the very first thing the British tried to do when the war started was to take our guns and ammunition at the Battle of Concord. And so all of these have origin stories. Ben Franklin's the origin story of freedom of speech and freedom of the press. He set those standards that we have honored now for more than 300 years in Benjamin Franklin's case. So I bring out where those grievances came from, the amendments that they led to, but the giving thanks that the culture practiced. And even after the Stamp Act, they had a celebration when Parliament revoked the Stamp Act. They had Thanksgiving in July. The year of Christmas in July, they had Thanksgiving in July. So that was just a really interesting and important part of their culture that we could learn from.
0: What about this new ruling that allows trans women to participate with the Daughters of the American Revolution? How crazy is that?
1: That is crazy. And it's coming from kind of a couple of people in particular. They're going to vote again in October. I'm a part of the DAR, and I actually ran into a friend of mine in a parking earlier this week, and she was telling me all about it. So, you know, I think the Supreme Court win will really help that, you know, not be passed and voted down in October.
0: Right. And I was able to see, Jane, you're part of our special we're having now. We went out to the Adams House where John Quincy Adams lived and John Adams lived. That was pretty special, right?
1: That was amazing to be there with you and to talk about their legacy, both John Adams and John Quincy Adams.
0: Gotcha.
1: You know, John Adams took the Declaration of Independence, the Equality Clause, and he put it into the Massachusetts Constitution.
0: Jane Hampton Cook, thanks so much.
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5: Good morning. It's 11:30 here at WDBO. I'm Michelle Wargo with our top story. Over a dozen people are dead and scores more injured after a massive missile and drone attack on Ukraine.
6: It was an assault Ukraine knew was coming. President Volodymyr Zelensky cut his visit to Ireland short, warning that Russia was planning a massive strike. Several neighborhoods were hit in Kyiv overnight, sparking multiple fires. Moscow says it was targeting Ukraine's energy infrastructure in response to recent strikes conducted by Ukraine. The U.S. ambassador in Ukraine called it a horrific night for the city's residents, who were forced to spend it in shelters. William Denslow, Brussels.
5: The Orlando International Airport opened a new wing at Terminal C.
7: OIA added new gates to the latest terminal and welcomed Virgin Atlantic as the airline's new home at MCO. Airport officials celebrated the expansion with a ribbon-cutting ceremony on Tuesday, saying the project will increase capacity, improve passenger flow, and prepare the airport for future renovations in Terminals A and B. The expansion adds 5 new gates that can accommodate both domestic and international flights. Airport officials say the additional space will allow Terminal C to handle 10 to 12 million passengers each year while helping ease congestion in the airport's oldest terminal. Isaac Abdel-Messiah, WDBO News.
5: The AAA is projecting that more than 72 million Americans will travel during the Independence Day holiday period this year. The holiday travel sets another record, but it's the only 0.5% increase from last year as rising inflation. The travel period started Saturday, June 27th, and goes through Sunday, July 5th, with many Americans expected to travel at least 50 miles from home. It's the first major heat wave of 2026 for most, and while we are all sweating just walking around the corner, veterinarians have tips to keep your pets safe in the sizzling heat. Fox's CJ Papa has more.
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5: 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I'm Michelle Wargo, WDBO News.
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5: I'm Channel 9 meteorologist Cassandra Cremie, tracking a drop-off in our rain chances today. Just a 30% chance for quick-moving showers through the afternoon. Most of us will be partly cloudy and dry today. Orlando reaching a high of 92, and through the overnight, partly cloudy with a low of 75. From Channel 9 Eyewitness News and meteorologist Cassandra Cremie.
4: 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Triple team traffic.
17: Watch out for a crash in John Young Parkway at WD Judge Drive. You're also going to find traffic slowing on I-4 westbound from 528 to 535. Eastbound, you got delays just before Osceola Parkway to 535. After that, going to be clear into downtown. Westbound traffic also slowing a bit approaching Colonial Drive. 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From the WDBO Traffic Center, I'm Ed Torrance.
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0: Are you a big tent party? Yemisi Egbo-Wale joins us now, former chief of staff and advisor to President Biden's White House press office, also a Democratic strategist and founder of Podium Strategies. Yemisi, welcome.
23: Hi.
0: In studio. Great to see you.
23: Yeah, this is so fun for me.
0: So I want you to hear that. There's a lot of buzz. Some people are saying big tent party. Mm-hmm. Other people like James Carville go, no, we want you out. You know, we want you out of the party. I'm calling for a schism. I'm not sure what people like Axelrod, who are usually known as somewhat moderates. I know President Obama doesn't seem upset by the rise of socialism. He's saying wheels on the bus with the mayor of New York City. So where do you stand with this? Are you schism or are you big tent?
23: I am watch them very, very closely. I think, look, love you, New York City, but I think you can't say no to whoever they send our way. So James Carville, I understand his sentiment, but they were duly elected. They've got to come down. Now, I think when you get to Congress, how you handle what assignments come on. I'm thinking about the guy in New Jersey, Adam, who had ties and was the character witness to the man connected to the terrorist bombing. Right. There should be conversations about what committee he gets on. We can't deny the people who voted their right to an elected official. However, we don't let to have them define what the Democratic Party is, what Democratic leadership looks like, what leadership looks like for the entire party, for the Congress, for the committees. I think I will be watching them very, very closely.
0: For example, if the DNC goes through their time and goes through the trouble of saying, this is what we stand for, this is what we're going to run on, these are what I want the candidates to understand, and everyone collaborates on the platform, and they end up going, well, no, we're ignoring that. We're going with Bernie Sanders, who's not even in the party, mm-hmm. and we're going for taxing the rich at a greater rate. We're going for Medicare for all. We're going for anyone who gets AIPAC is not allowed, and pro-Palestinian, anti-Israel. If I'm the Democratic Party, I go, wait a second, that's not what we vote. Mm-hmm. I would say, no, there's got to be a criteria or run in your own primary. Do you feel that way?
23: I do think that a DSA... they pile on, and even folks outside of DSA, because Grant Plattner is technically not DSA, but he's a part of that feeling of anti-establishment.
0: He called himself a communist.
23: Right, right. And they pile on a lot of the party and the establishment, and then they have to turn around and look at the establishment and say, we need funding, because your small dollar donors, your out-of-state, high net worth donors, and they do get money from billionaires. They don't want to admit it, but they do, that push their far left progressive values, don't have the infrastructure of the machine that is the party. And we saw that with Grant Plattner, who released a statement saying he's being outraised by Susan Collins and is now working with the DSCC to figure out a structure so that he can build a fundraising platform. So you actually do need the establishment, and they're going to have to learn that the tough way.
0: So, but in a way, if I'm the establishment, whatever this RNC and DNC, I would say, okay, there's going to be a criteria for my support. Do you think they're wrong in not doing what Carville says and says, you're not, you want a different party, I'm calling for a schism and let the DSA leave?
23: I think they're being politically careful. And Jeffries, I keep getting upset at him because he's just like, you're elected, welcome. And I'm like, well, don't, let's not roll out the mat for them. Let's be very careful here, because you let people inside of your house and then all they do is trash your house. Who's left to clean up the mess when they all leave? Think about Cori Bush. Think about Jamal Bowman, two people who came to Congress with the idea of disrupting it. And Jamal Bowman quite literally did when he pulled the fire alarm. But they're no longer here, and we're still cleaning up the mess of their squad.
0: But now there's more of them.
23: Yeah, it's growing.
0: I mean, there's Colorado, and then you see who won in New York State politics, as well as the three that won in New York State. So Mallory McMorrow is running for the Senate seat, the Democratic nomination Senate seat in Michigan. And she pointed out the leader right now is Abdul El Sayed, and he is pro-Palestinian, anti-Israel, best friends with Hassan Piker. And she picked up on that. Hassan Piker, an extremist, called for the death of Rick Scott, said Republicans are worse than Hamas. Just among the many things he said. Cut 22.
3: It could have been the largest mass killing of kids in this country's history. And to bring somebody in to represent your campaign, in my mind, is a very different decision than going on somebody's stream and talking to their audience.
0: Because Hassan Piker basically did not condemn the mass assassination of Jews at a synagogue when he came in. And he does not condemn it either.
23: Yeah, right. And I think Hassan Piker is disgusting. And every single person that sits down with him that wants to run for office should be called out for it. And when they are, some of them seem to back off a bit, but it's not enough. And Abdul Sayed, he also excused what happened to the young Jewish children, that terrorism attack that also happened in that area. And Mallory McMorrow is married to a Jewish man, goes to a synagogue, and spoke about that as well.
0: Who would you like to see win that?
23: I would like to see Haley Stevens win that. I would. Mallory McMorrow right now is not at a place polling-wise to overtake Abdul. Haley Stevens has a lot of the infrastructure, having like worked in the House for a long time. I know Mallory McMorrow worked in the State House, but we really, really, really, really need to coalesce. That's also what establishment have to do, because this is what happened in the New Jersey race, and how Adam was able to get in is there were 15 candidates. And at some point, we all have to coalesce and say, for the greater good, people have to drop, and we all have to get all of the voters onto one candidate. We need to be more politically smart. I feel like establishment Dems are running a little bit on easy mode.
0: Right. And guess who? And it looks like Schumer endorsed your guy, Haley Stevens. Haley Stevens. Mm-hmm. So here is Abdul Sayed being pressed on CNN about embracing Hassan Piker. Cut 23.
15: But I think what people find frustrating by that perspective is that when you talk about the mass killing of children, we saw that done by our tax dollars in a genocide in Gaza. And it took, I don't know, 2 years to talk about that. And I think we have to take seriously the idea that the money that we spent to kill other people's kids there was money that we did not spend to take care of the kids that I was taking care of in Wayne County and Detroit.
18: So no answer sure about this embrace of him. Do you think people are making too much or too little about this?
15: Look, you know, it's a pretty crazy thing. So Hassan Piker was invited to stream from the DNC in 2024. We had a whole debate about whether or not the vice president should have gone on Rogan. The idea that we're going to tie people together and say, well, guilt by association, so, is just not in keeping with the way most of us think about the world.
0: So he tried to deflect and said, well, when the IDF went into Gaza, innocent people died. That is why, when Hassan Piker doesn't condemn the death of those Israeli, those Jewish kids, it's the same thing.
23: Yeah, and also bringing up Hassan Piker live stream from the DNC. Yeah, it's a convention. They're not just going to kick people out for having a different belief system. There were also Republicans that were at the DNC. They won't own. The thing is, if you say the words, if you say defund, if you say abolish prisons, if you make these broad statements about Jewish people and about the conflict in the Middle East, you have to own it when you go from campaigning to want to being in governance. And a lot of these folks, especially at the DSA level, they have never held traditional jobs. They have been activists. They have been organizers. And so they have been allowed in their spaces to say whatever the heck they want. And now we're all asking them to verify what they say. And is it what they still believe? And they don't have the right answers for it. I'd almost respect them more if they doubled down and said, yeah, I said, like when Zohran, yes, I said defund the police, and I still believe that. And we obviously know when he sat down with Martha McCollum that that wasn't what he believed last summer.
0: Yeah, but now we know that he is kind of defunding the police. He just yesterday, 2 days ago, canceled the police academy. So they need another 600. They need thousands. They're about 5,000 short. So they're going to have 600 this year, and he just canceled it. Said, I got to save some money. So all those people queued up to maybe start their career, it's not even going to replace the amount of people retiring coming in.
23: You're going to have a D.C. problem on your hands with those police numbers because, you know, down in D.C., we just elected a DSA mayor, Janice Lewis-George. And one of the things that she was constantly pressed on, especially by the police union, was we have a 4,000 officer deficit in a city where you constantly, you're having all these large scale events, all these protectees, you constantly need the MPD there. And she does not have a plan for staffing it up. And I just think people are going to really find out the hard way that a lot of these promises, she also promised a free grocery store in passing in a debate. A lot of these promises are not going to go to fruition. Yeah.
0: Just how much you want to raise taxes. You could give me a discounted grocery store, but at what price? How much in taxes do you have to do? And then also just the fact that people like Ken Griffin and others who are wealthy, I think they're, you know, I don't begrudge them at all. Now that they're that pedre de terre or whatever that's called, that tax for second homes if you don't live there primarily, that's in play.
23: And it was really shocking to watch a mayor talk about Ken Griffin in that way, because you can talk about billionaires, you can talk about the corporate elite class, but they're also still your constituents. You're also an elected official whose job is to represent them. And so when you pick someone out intentionally, in a sense, to bully and to own and to make a cute video, it's actually denigrating you and that office, because that's completely beneath you. That was really, really, really disappointing to see.
0: All right. EMSC, thanks so much. I appreciate you coming in. It's always great to see you.
23: Good to see you.
0: Frank, just before you go, can you give me three candidates to look for in 28 that you're keeping an eye on?
23: John Ossoff, if Keisha Lance Bottoms wins the governorship in Georgia. Andy Beshear, the current governor of Kentucky. And I do think J.B. Pritzker is somebody to watch because he can fund his own campaign.
0: Right. Well, we'll see if people care, like his track record or not. We'll have to see. All right, you mentioned two center Democratic candidates, center-ish, or liberal candidates. You didn't mention any socialists. So that's interesting.
23: I did not. And I didn't mention Josh Shapiro, who I love, because I think there's a reckoning about anti-Semitism in the Democratic Party.
0: Absolutely. If you aren't anti-Israel, I don't think you're going to get anywhere, or if you ever take any AIPAC money, too. Yemisi, thanks so much. Back in a moment. We talk a little soccer when we return.
1: Both sides, all opinions. It's Brian Kilmeade.
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5: A federal judge has blocked the U.S. Postal Service from carrying out President Trump's order to restrict mail-in ballots. The latest round of talks between the U.S. and Iran are over with no major developments. Officials in Qatar claim that there was, quote, positive progress in the talks that wrapped up Wednesday in Doha. Today is World UFO Day. It's marked each July 2nd as a nod to the date of the infamous 1947 Roswell incident.
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6: 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Once a defense tool, it's now part of everyday life, guiding everything from smartphones to global shipping and keeping the world moving with precision. I'm Greg Rhodes, and that's your America 250 moment on WDBO, Orlando's News and Talk.
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0: just like that, the U.S. moves on. As you know, it'll be Monday night. It'll be against Belgium, a guy that's been there, been covering the team every step of the way, Jonathan Hunt. Based in Los Angeles, will go where the U.S. team goes. He found himself in Santa Clara last night. We'll be in Seattle on Monday. Jonathan, it sounded crazy. I love the singing at the end. Can you describe the scene?
1: Yeah, it was extraordinary in Santa Clara Stadium, right behind me here, San Francisco Bay Area Stadium, as FIFA likes to call it. 68,000 in there, Brian. And just when the team came out at the start of the game, you could sense the atmosphere. Everybody in that stadium knew how important this game was. And then by the end, you've gone through the drama of the red card, the U.S. having to back up defensively, but then that Malik Tillman free kick that Lionel Messi himself would have been proud to score, and then Country Roads at the end. And I was standing right on the sidelines at the end, Brian. The whole team out there on the pitch, the crowd going wild, and Weston McKennie walking towards the U.S. fans behind one of the goals, just waving his hands, getting them all singing Country Roads. I've spent a lot of time in a lot of stadiums around the world, Brian. I can't remember an atmosphere quite as much fun as that one. It was just something to build. I loved every second of it, Brian, as did the whole country, I think.
0: So tell me about the styles. I've got a chance to see the U.S. the first game. I had a chance to see Ecuador and Germany, and then had a chance to see France and Sweden up close and personal, as well as watching the U.S. game since then. And I just watched a technical play, and I watch the U.S. and I go, every step of the way, France is the best team I've seen in person and the best team I've seen play, period. But the U.S. technically can play with these guys. Used to be, we'll be in better shape, we'll be more physical, we'll be more determined, we'll use the home fans, we'll grind it out. This is a different style with this team. Do you agree?
1: Yeah, this is a different U.S. men's soccer team, I would say, than we have ever seen before. Technically, much more talented than anybody who's gone before them. With all due respect to some of the great players that we've had on the U.S. team, this is a different level of soccer they are playing. And a lot of credit has to go, obviously, to the players, but also to Coach Mauricio Pochettino, who has introduced a new level of technicality with his team and also has brought about the kind of spirit that can survive going down to 10 men as they went to last night, and a real awful fun and one-for-all spirit in that team, Brian. So, yeah, I think on many levels, you have a team that is very clearly reaching new heights for any U.S. men's team. And, yeah, I mean, you're absolutely right, Brian. France is playing football, soccer right now from a different planet. But the way that this team, this U.S. team, plays for each other, I think that they can match, at least in terms of spirit and togetherness on the field, any team left in this World Cup. How far that can take them, we'll see. But it's a great time to be a U.S. soccer fan, for sure, Brian.
0: Right, and of course, the British still alive, too. They come back with two late goals, and they're very much alive in this. So I guess every year you can't lose, Jonathan. You're good luck to your new homeland and your former homeland. I want about the red card that has Balogun out for the Belgium game. Here's the coach on the red card, which I don't think anybody I know, including in Bosnia, thinks it should have been a red card. Cut four.
2: For me, never is a red card. Watching after on TV, and never was the intention to step up of the player. That was a normal action in football that happened because by accident, and it's never intentional. That is why, for me, never is never a red card.
0: But he is out, and there is no appeal, right?
1: Yeah, no appeal at all. He is out for the round of 16. And I agree with you, Brian. I have not, I didn't think it was a red card myself, and I have not seen anybody I respect in the world of soccer say anything other than that should not have been a red card. And I think what's interesting as well, Brian, Lionel Messi stepped on the calf of a player in one of Argentina's games earlier in this World Cup. If anything, that looked more deliberate than what Flo Balogun did, which was just getting tied up in a tangle with the Bosnian player. Lionel Messi didn't even get a yellow. So is there a double standard? Are the referees looking at this thinking, oh, we can't possibly give GOAT himself, Messi, a red card, but any other player, yeah, we can. That was a red card. I have to say, the referee's performance across the entire game last night was not one that deserves a lot of credit. I don't think we will see that referee refereeing any of the semifinals, or certainly not the final. Not a red card in my book at all, Brian.
0: So, Jonathan, 30 seconds real quick. I watched them lose to Belgium 5-2. What's going to be different this time when they play?
1: Well, you've got four great players who weren't in that friendly that they lost in March. The Belgians have not looked good since then. You've got great players in Kevin De Bruyne and Romelu Lukaku, the greatest players of their generation, but they're at the end of their careers, not the beginning. I believe that this U.S. team can and will beat Belgium, Brian.
0: Jonathan Hunt goes out on a limb using that analyst and reporting ability. Jonathan, you're doing a great job, and I hope to see you out there, if not this round, the next round, or in the finals on the 19th. That would be great. Thanks, Jonathan. Brian Kilmeade Show, keep it here.
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1: Good afternoon. 12 o'clock here at WDBO. Our top story, at least 21 people were killed in Kyiv after Russian drone and missiles bombarded the Ukrainian capital. Ukrainian President Vladimir Zelensky was at the site of the attack, where he said he still hoped President Trump's son-in-law, Jared Kushner, and Special Envoy Steve Witkoff would visit Ukraine.
2: They have to come to see, to understand, and to explain to President, and then to answer in a very polite manner how Steve Witkoff can to Russia, what they have to do. Quickly sit, negotiate, stop this war.
1: U.S.-backed peace efforts to end the war have stalled for months.
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4: I'm Channel 9 meteorologist Cassandra Crimi, tracking a decrease in our rain and storm chances. But what's in store for the holiday weekend? The forecast coming up.
1: I'm Laurel Lee. 87 degrees, mostly sunny right now around Orlando. Continuing our team coverage, Pakistani officials are now saying that the latest round of indirect talks between the U.S. and Iran are over. Pakistan's foreign minister has claimed that there was progress made in the talks, but Iran hasn't shown a full commitment to the terms laid out in the Memorandum of Understanding. For instance, Iran now says it will monitor ships in the Strait of Hormuz and permit ships to pass only if they navigate a specific route. ABC News contributor and former Defense Department official Mick Mulroy says another major question is whether Iran will allow international weapons inspectors inside the country.
5: It's important for the inspectors, and these are objective, internationally recognized experts in this area, to be able to see these facilities, to know what it is we're talking about. Is it recoverable? Is it there? I mean, there's a lot of things that they need to do to really set the parameters for that key part of the nuclear negotiations.
1: The Supreme Court struck down President Trump's executive order limiting birthright citizenship, ruling that the 14th Amendment guaranteed citizenship to every freeborn person in the U.S. Florida Republican Representative Carlos Jimenez tells Fox Business's Varney and Company he agrees with the ruling.
6: And the 14th Amendment says anybody born in the United States who's under the jurisdiction of the United States is a citizen. And you can't deny that even a person who's illegally in the United States is under the jurisdiction of the United States.
1: President Trump criticized the ruling and has argued the amendment was meant only to apply to slaves freed after the Civil War, an argument that conflicts with over a century of legal precedent. The Supreme Court noted that Congress could still pass laws that change how citizenship works. 1203 here at WDBO.
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4: I'm Channel 9 meteorologist Cassandra Crimi, tracking a drop-off in our rain chances today. Just a 30% chance for quick-moving showers through the afternoon. Most of us will be partly cloudy and dry today. Orlando reaching a high of 92. And through the overnight, partly cloudy with a low of 75. From Channel 9 Eyewitness News and meteorologist Cassandra Crimi.
0: 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Triple Team Traffic.
17: We've got a crash I-4 westbound before Lee Road with the left lane blocked. Another wreck, I-4 eastbound at 536. They have pushed that over to the right shoulder. And a wreck on Orange Blossom Trail southbound at Washington Street. All of the southbound lanes are closed. 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From the WDBO Traffic Center, I'm Paul Cross.
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18: Welcome, Eric Erickson here. Boy, do we have some data on the socialists you need to hear. The phone number today, and it's we're treating today as an open line Friday, 877-973-7425. We got special program tomorrow. Everybody's off. I will be here for the 4th of July show tomorrow with you guys to talk all things America, which will allow you to do today. I'm sure many of you have immigration questions. The immigration case, I can help you navigate those, among other things. Again, 877-973-7425. I want to begin with the data that the New York Times has on the Democratic Socialists of America. It is exactly as I've been telling you. This is my this is my routine, regular time to tell you that I'm not telling you I told you so to brag. I'm just telling you that I knew the data was there because it kept cropping up in exit polling. And now there's been a massive, massive survey from the New York Times about who makes up the Democratic Socialists of America. You will be unsurprised to learn it is overwhelmingly progressive white people. Progressive white people seem to be, and by the way, disaffected progressive white people. That's the other thing you need to know. It is disaffected progressive white people who are in decline. And they are struggling because they see other people getting ahead. And they are angry that they themselves are losing their control. They have been at the upper echelons of society. Now, I want you to think about this for just a moment. Just think about this. Have you ever seen The Devil Wears Prada? Have you ever read the book? I know I didn't see the sequel, just so you know. I didn't see the sequel. Didn't care to pay attention to the sequel. However, in the first one, there is a statement from what's her name? Meryl Streep's character. And she talks about Anne Hesh's character is laughing about the Anne Hathaway's character is laughing about the fashion and how fashion is picked and how absurd all of fashion is. And Meryl Streep's character goes through what you're seeing today. You will find on the store shelves at your local Five and Dime next year that we set fashion. We determine fashion. We do this. We do that. We are the arbiters of taste. there is a Instagram account. I don't follow it. I find it all pretentious, and it showed up a couple of times in recommended reels. Finally, like, I am not interested in this. It's some guy sitting outside holding a glass of wine, and he's explaining how in high society, they know taste. It can be the dividing line. It is inherited luxury tastes from your parents, and others pretend, and the posers and the nouveau riche can be told and is separated from all these people. There's an obnoxious printing. Think about the wardrobes of the rich. Think about when you go into the nouveau riche, the newly income. It is some of the most god-awful, atrocious houses you will see. Honestly, it's one of my problems with President Trump and what he's done to the White House, is it looks like a French whorehouse barfed all over the White House, throwing gold leaf everywhere. I mean, come on. You go to some of these 18th century houses in France that were houses of ill repute, and it's just one of the most gaudy, rococo, baroque things you've ever seen, and just stop throwing up gold leaf everywhere. That's what France does. And of course, the president, you will not be surprised to learn, loves Versailles. And nowadays, the younger rich people decided that they need these empire staircases that go up on each side and meet with the landing, and the black and white tile marble and the wrought iron and the gold leaf everywhere. It's a lack of taste. And the old rich, they don't need to show their wealth off, blah, blah, blah, blah, blah. Well, a lot of the Democratic National or the Democratic Socialist people are upper income young white people who have college degrees, whose families have come into money, but they're never going to amount to what their parents did. And they are seething with resentment, Not only that, oftentimes they aren't bright enough, and they know deep down that they are essentially second class. They know deep down that they are unable to compete. They know deep down that some young entrepreneur somewhere without a college degree from the Ivies is going to turn on them and take their ideas and take their money, and they are deeply resentful of it. It's exactly what we see. Resentful upper income white people. But there's something else here too. There's another reason that these relentless cancel crowd culture of progressives, why they are overwhelmingly white. And that is because overwhelmingly they don't believe in God. They believe in themselves. When you still believe in God in some capacity, there's an anchoring aspect. And a lot of non-white people still have a faith belief that a lot of upper-income white people don't. And higher-income non-white people as well get there. That's why you have some of the non-white people, they gravitate towards these non-white candidates. Like Chevalier in New York was over, Darlisa Chevalier was overwhelmingly elected by white people. But concurrent to her being overwhelmingly elected by white people as a non-white person, she herself is from a family where she could go for 7 years as a college student and never have a job in the real world because of her family. So the white people who overwhelmingly rule the party are embracing non-white candidates so that they can feel virtuous, like they're an ally. And those non-white Democratic Socialist candidates who are getting elected are also not from the lower echelons of society, overwhelmingly who reject Democratic Socialist ideas. Thomas Edsel had this piece in the New York Times. Candidates aligned with the Democratic Socialists of America are surging to victory. Here's the problem. Most of the leadership of the DSA and a majority of voters who back its candidates are no way working class. Instead, an elite made up of well-educated professionals dominates the insurgency. The DSA's agenda, in turn, is packed with policies supported by left-wing liberals, white progressives in particular, but strongly opposed by both white and minority working class, defined in pollster shorthand as non-college educated voters. These policies include more or less open borders, defunding the police, and abolishing ICE, as well as supporting an array of transgender rights. In a 2021 survey, the DSA surveyed its members and found 85% were non-Hispanic white, far more than the national population, which is 57.8% white, 9% Hispanic, 5% Asian American, 4% black. 4% of the members held blue-collar jobs, according to the survey, the most recent publicly available. Nearly 6 out of 10 DSA members held professional jobs, 58%. The remainder were students or unemployed or disabled. DSA members were far better educated than the average American. More than 80% of members who were 25 years old or older had college degrees, and 35% had a master's degree, a doctorate, or a professional degree. 60% identified as agnostic or atheist. In 2021, the survey found that 64% of its members identified as male, 27% as female, 10% as non-binary or other, and that LGBTQIA plus membership had tripled from 10% to 32%. In other words, they're not like the rest of the country. By the way, to their credit, they're doing a remarkably good job of talking about affordability issues and claiming that somehow socialism will make it better. And they've got a very charismatic mayor of New York City. You should not underestimate his appeal. And they are targeting people who've come out of the progressive madrasas of America called public schools, where they haven't learned their ABCs and 1-2-3s. They've learned the gender unicorn and are believed to be of various classes of oppressed people, oppressed by our society. And the Democratic Socialists of America explained to the upper-income ones that, well, you know, see Jose down there. Jose came over here from Mexico. And Jose started a landscaping business. It was just him. And then he hired a guy to work for him. Then he hired three more guys to work for him. Then he raised the money and he bought out a competitor, and he now owns a massive landscaping business and has about 50 employees. And he's pulling in seven figures on a landscaping business, an immigrant without a college degree, making more money than you. What is wrong with that? And those ally, virtuous people who have not a racist bone in their body, they begin to hate Jose and decide that Jose is acting outside of his class. He's acting white. He's gotten uppity. And those white kids decide, you know what? We need to vote for the Democratic Socialists of America, because they're going to make Jose abandon his trucks and his lawnmowers and his weed eaters for battery-powered appliances. And he's not going to be able to cut as many yards because he's got to keep everything charged, and they're going to be expensive, and it's going to slow him down, and it will whittle down his income, because we can't let some Mexican immigrant without a college degree get ahead of us. Doesn't he know who we are? That's the mindset of the Democratic Socialists of America. They are actually the racists, the whites among them, the paternalism of the non-white classes that they must protect and declare their allyship with. And they don't like America. They have imbibed from the progressive madrasas a deep hatred of their country. And it is why, in the polling that is out there right now, when you look across the country, with the exception of Maine, but it's pretty close in Maine too, Americans in the swing states and the swing districts, a majority of them believe that the Democrats hate the country. It's too far left. And in fact, when you look

0: they're wishing to bulk up and bulwark those institutions and organizations that can keep them on top, that can keep them being the taste setters, that can keep them being the trend makers, that can keep them setting the tone and culture. After all, look at what the right wing does. They can't even make good movies. Surely the left should be on top. And in their echo chambers and their bubbles, they believe it so. And every time something pierces the bubble, the whites within the Democratic Socialists of America decide it's time to double down and hate America more. As we head into the 4th of July weekend, you will not be surprised to know that last night the United States beat two countries at one time, Bosnia and Herzegovina. One nation, I know. It's 50 of us versus two of them. We won. And the Democratic Socialists of America melted down. All over social media, particularly Blue Sky, deeply upset that the United States won a soccer game. Pride Month is over. We're back to calling it soccer instead of Pride Month football. So soccer, the Americans won the soccer game last night. And the progressives were upset. These people root against America. It used to be the Blame America First crowd that ran against Ronald Reagan. Boy, you rise up a Republican candidate, a Marco Rubio or someone like that in 28, who is extremely passionate about the country, who is great off the top of his head, and you put him against the Blame America First crowd, and good luck to that crowd.
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4: A heat wave is bearing down on millions across the country ahead of the 4th of July weekend. Temps expected to intensify across the Northeast today, with major cities like New York City, Philadelphia, and Washington all seeing heat levels above average. The couple who scaled the Empire State Building being granted supervised release after appearing in court. Ivan Birkis and Angela Nicolau were arrested and charged with misdemeanor and felony charges following their ascent up the New York City landmark yesterday afternoon. Once at the top, the Russian natives unfurled a banner that had a peace and love message before getting engaged and then climbing back down. Ukrainian President Volodymyr Zelensky asking for air defenses like Patriot missiles after Russian attacks killed at least 18 earlier today. The massive wave of drone and missile attacks lasted for nearly 7 hours, targeting the capital of Kyiv and several other regions across the country.
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5: With the first launch in 1981, the space shuttle made reusable spaceflight a reality. Over three decades, it carried astronauts, launched satellites, and helped build the International Space Station, advancing science and proving American leadership in space exploration. I'm Hayden Wiggs, and that's your America 250 moment on WDBO, Orlando's news and talk.
6: 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But what they could also do is charge you a fee to manage a portfolio. This usually shows up as a management fee. It's usually a percentage on an annual basis. I'd say the average fee that somebody might pay would be around 1%. Now, that's an average. So if you have less money invested, then you're probably pay a little bit more. If you have more money invested, you probably pay a little bit less. But industry-wide, I'd say the fee to manage your portfolio probably averages somewhere between 0.5% and 1.5%, and 1% is obviously in the middle. So in other words, if you had $1 million invested with an advisor that was charging a 1% fee and you were paying that annually, you'd be paying $10,000 per year, or 1% of $1 million. Now, if your portfolio grew, let's say they helped you grow it from $1 million to $2 million, I'm doing simple simple math here, I realize. But if they did that, they would then be getting 1% on $2 million or $20,000 a year. And you have to ask yourself, do you

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6: Welcome back. It is Eric Erickson today. It is an open line Friday today, and even though it's Thursday, we'll call it open line Thursday. I know a lot of you want to talk about immigration. I'm going to talk a little bit more about the Supreme Court's immigration case at the top of the hour, in large part because I want to give everybody a, I want to bring everybody back in. Those of you who weren't here yesterday, kind of explain it to you, walk you through some of the other angles of it that I didn't have time to get to yesterday. Because there's no reason for you to be scared of this case. This is not a dramatic change. In fact, it is a preservation of the status quo. And there are ways to get around the decision. And I think one of the things is birth tourism. So I want to spend a little more time on those, but I've still got stuff to talk about the Democratic Socialists and the hate last night. I was actually shocked to see people who are Americans who actually were really rooting against the United States of America. They simply did not want us to win that game, which was just wild. And again, I'm happy to take your phone calls as well. The phone number is 877-973-7425. Tomorrow, everybody's got the day off, except I will be doing the show, and we're going to run it through the weekend for those stations that play the show best of, and it's all about the 4th of July, all about 250 years, patriotic music, all that sort of stuff, the Star Spangled Banner. You can text Eric, E-R-I-C-K, to 33777. You'll be able to get the podcast. You'll be able to get the live stream. And you should subscribe to the show notes. You should subscribe to the show notes. Now, when we come back, I'll take your phone calls. But also, I got to spend a little more time on the progressive hate about soccer and the awesomeness of the United States of America. Everybody's asking me about it. I've got strongly held views on this country. Probably won't surprise you, but the Englewood. And then the immigration case from the Supreme Court. There are so many things being said by so many people that are flat out not true. They clearly didn't read the opinion, and they don't really care about the truth. I actually do, and I want to navigate you through that. For example, those of you wound up about it and think it's a horrible decision, did you know it was actually 8-0-1, Alito being ambiguous, but it was 8 justices who believed that children of illegal aliens born in this country could be American citizens. Did you know that? I bet not. We'll explain it. Give me time, though. 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
7: Good afternoon, 12:30 here at WDBO. Our top story, at least 21 people were killed in Kyiv after Russian drones and missiles bombarded the Ukrainian capital. Ukrainian President Volodymyr Zelensky was at the site of the attack where he proceeded, pressed the U.S. to speed up the delivery of the missiles to Ukraine.
8: We are thankful to the American team for transfer of these missiles, but for today, it's too slow. Be honest, too slow.
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10: I'm Channel 9 meteorologist Cassandra Crimi, tracking a decrease in our rain and storm chances. But what's in store for the holiday weekend? The forecast coming up.
7: I'm Laurel Lee, 88 degrees, mostly sunny right now in Orlando. Continuing our team coverage, the couple who climbed to the top of New York City's Empire State Building has appeared in court.
11: Ivan Kuznetsov and Angelina Nicolau are free on supervised release one day after being arrested on charges including reckless endangerment and burglary. With no tethers, they balanced on a narrow ledge atop the Empire State Building's antenna on Wednesday and unfurled a banner. Then he proposed and they kissed before climbing down to meet police. They were the subject of the 2024 Netflix documentary Skywalkers, a love story about their daredevil exploits. Social media was abuzz about the incident, with the Empire State Building's official account posting a photo of Nicolau's outstretched engagement-ringed hand high above New York, with a caption reminding people to confine their proposals to the tower's observation deck. In New York City, Danya J. Powers, Fox News.
7: AAA is predicting record-breaking travel this 4th of July holiday weekend. 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
12: 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About 72 million Americans are expected to travel, but the cost is going up. The vast majority of travelers, about 85%, are hitting the road. Even with gas prices much higher than a year ago, they have dropped 47 cents since last month. Now, for those flying, it's even more expensive, $830 to fly.
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10: I'm Channel 9 meteorologist Cassandra Crimi, tracking a drop-off in our rain chances today. Just a 30% chance for quick-moving showers through the afternoon. Most of us will be partly cloudy and dry today. Orlando reaching a high of 92. And through the overnight, partly cloudy with a low of 75. From Channel 9 Eyewitness News and meteorologist Cassandra Crimi.
5: 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Triple Team Traffic.
17: Got a crash I-4 westbound before Lee Road. They've now moved that to the left shoulder. A rollover wreck, OBT at Washington Street, a crash on South Street at Rosalind, and a broken down vehicle 417 northbound at 528. That's on the right shoulder. 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
6: Greetings, conversationalists. It is Eric Erickson here. I want to take your phone calls before moving on, 877-973-7425. But first, this is a very rare thing to happen. This is a very, very rare thing that happens. But my wife is demanding your input on something, so I must read this from her. Would you please ask your listeners what products I should use to keep my new car in great shape? I drive cars forever, and the last one had paint coming off the hood. 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Now, here's the backstory. My wife was driving, got her a brand new Audi QS5 from Audi of Marietta, north of the city, and she was behind a dump truck the other day, and it was dripping something, and it got on the side of her car, and she is struggling to get it off and doesn't want to tear up the paint. It does come off. She did take it through the car wash, and some of it came off, but not all of it, and she wants to make sure she's not hurting her car paint when she takes this stuff off, among other things. So if anybody's got any ideas, contact at ewerickson.com. You don't need to call and tie up Linda's time. Just go email contact at ewerickson.com. What on earth does my wife need to use? Because she found out, for example, watching some YouTube video, that the screen in her car has some anti-glare coating, and you shouldn't use Windex on it because it'll rub off the anti-glare coating. So it's a brand new Audi SQ5. Any advice would be appreciated. Now to the phones we go. Charlie, you're going to be up first. Welcome to the show.
18: Hey, Eric, how are you today?
6: Great. What's going on?
18: Hey, wanted to talk about the contrast between the American victory last night in the World Cup, and it was just so patriotic and so positive. All the fans there were just dressed in red, white, and blue. Every demographic you could think of chanting USA. The players were singing the national anthem. I mean, it was just so wonderful, especially with what we have coming up on the 250th anniversary of America. And it reminded me, I'm old enough to remember the Olympic hockey team, and that's what it really, really reminded me of. But, you know, compare that to just the hate that you were talking about coming out of the Democrat Socialists. And I caught a clip of Milot Kyros, who's the young lady that won the Democrat primary. Yes. In Colorado, and you've never seen such just seething anger and hatred in your life. It's amazing.
6: Yeah, and you know, this is becoming more and more typical too. In fact, you know, The Nation and, oh, what's the other one? It's not just The Nation. Salon, I guess, the far left publications. I know it was The Nation for sure. They're doing a a peace for the 4th of July with all the bad things about America, essentially, how unfulfilled America is. They're showing their hate. And I got to be honest with you, Charlie, I'm a little worried about the numbers of people who are embracing this stuff. It's not a majority of Americans. It's not even a third, but it's still about 1 in 5 Americans share this contempt of the United States. And a lot of it really is overwhelmingly white. So, you know, I do a 2 hits a week on WDBO. It's my Orlando affiliate on Tuesday and Thursday morning. This morning, Scott Inez down there was playing some of their open mics from their station. And it was overwhelmingly, all the clips he played were immigrants to this country, a lot of them Cubans, talking about how this is the greatest country ever. And if you don't appreciate that, you should travel the world. It was very overwhelming to hear these people so grateful to be Americans. And meanwhile, you've got these upper income whites who just hate the country.
18: Well, yeah. And on one hand, I'm very, very concerned, because if this does catch on, it will destroy the nation. But mm-hmm. on the other hand, I think for anything, negativity doesn't sell. And I'm hoping that enough people on our side speak up in a positive manner and can. I think it's the result of a lack of education and 2 generations of the American education system teaching young people to hate America.
6: Yeah. Oh, I do. Charlie, I'll leave you there, but I'm not kidding, y'all. The other day in New York City, I drove past a high school, and it was the High School for Climate Justice. And these are essentially madrasas in New York City. This is a madrasa. I'm pulling up this website now. High School for Climate Justice. The logo is a fist raised in the air with the sun over it. You can look this up, climatejustice.nyc. This is nuts. This is let me just read you from the website. As a school, staff began to engage in concepts of climate change and climate justice through multiple book clubs and share outs. While reading, we realized through the multiple sources that it would be important to create shared language and definition of key terms that our school and classrooms would engage with on a regular basis. The High School for Climate Justice creates the following poster and uses as a baseline for the nuanced conversations we're learning to have every day. We talk about madrasas in Islam. In Islam, madrasas are where young men go to learn about their faith. And in many countries and parts of the Middle East, the madrasas are typically where young men go and get radicalized. It is increasingly clear that what the left has done in the United States is turn a lot of public schools and colleges into madrasas for woke ideology. So in New York City now, there is this High School for Climate Justice. I'm not making it up. You can look it up yourself, climatejustice.nyc. And literally the logo is an upraised fist with a sun, a rising sun over it. Maybe it's a setting sun. That is a madrasa for progressivism. And now let me read you. This is on their website, on their about page, the climate justice theme. The climate justice theme is integrated in the academics and community partnerships that we cultivate. Starting in 9th grade, all students take a climate justice elective that touches on the key tenets, concepts, and issues pertaining to climate justice. And all 11th graders take advanced placement environmental science. All students engage in interdisciplinary lessons in all grade levels with climate themes throughout the school year. For example, in 12th grade, during a unit that focuses on voting rights in their government course, it is enhanced with further depth in math class as students grapple with functions that model voting trends and English class readings and analyzing experts from Stacey Abrams' book, Our Time Is Now. We continue to sustain and grow our community partnerships that align with our climate justice theme. Some examples of these partnerships are New York Sunworks that assist in our hydroponics lab, and the Resilient Schools Consortium that engages students with hands-on activities with trips to Coney Island Creek to strengthen the surrounding dunes to protect the community from future hurricanes and inclement weather. You got that? That's a public school in New York City that is reading a book from Stacey Abrams called Our Time Is Now that models voting rights and ties it to climate change and climate justice in the United States. That is a progressive madrasa. The children there are being indoctrinated. It is why these are going to be some of the most neurotic kids in America when they come out of the school, because their parents and them, that they've all tied together into left-wing ideology. And it's the ideology that is greater than the math and the reading and the science. These people are indoctrinating kids in the same way radical Muslims do in madrasas. And then they go on to Ivy League schools or very progressive schools. And then they get out and they can't get jobs. They're from upper income, well-to-do families in New York City choosing to go to the high school for climate justice to read books by Stacey Abrams. And then they can't get out and get jobs, and they decide that life is not fair to them. And given what they did and their virtue by going to a high school for climate justice, they should get jobs. Now, interestingly enough, I'm looking at one of the pictures of the graduates, and it is very, very, very diverse, Black and Latino. Very, very diverse. And now I want you to think about that as well. That the super high income white families are sending their kids to private school. And others are sending their kids here. Where do you think the DSA is doing their indoctrination? They're not doing their indoctrination in a normal school. They're going to the high school for climate justice. And they're going to the super upper east side and upper west side elite private schools. And the kids are learning to hate America and learning to be overwhelmed with anxiety and learning the basics of ideology instead of the basics of math and reading and good grammar. We have madrasas in this country. They are not run by, well, we do have some that are run by Islamic radicals. Go up to Dearborn, Michigan, and you'll find them, parts of Texas. But we also have madrasas run by the secular elite. So last night, the United States beats Bosnia and Herzegovina. One of the funniest tweets I saw was someone asking why the United States had to play two countries at once. Technically, Bosnia and Herzegovina played 50 countries at once. But people, they didn't know that. But we won. We won despite a red card on one of the best players, as I understand it. Now, obviously, I don't keep up with it that much, but it's America playing the world, so I do. A lot of outrage. But among the Democratic Socialists of America and among the highly educated whites, they were upset not that our player got the boot, but that America won. They're rooting against the United States. They think we need to be humbled and brought down a peg. But the reality is that we are the best country, and many of those people, they haven't really traveled well. You know, I have traveled very well. I've traveled far and wide. I've been all around the world. Only in this country do you encounter people who hate America the way Americans hate America. Everywhere else, people want to come. You always find strains of resentment and animosity, particularly in Europe. They're very jealous of us. But you go around the world, and there are always people who, they are pro-America. You go to Eastern Europe, those are some of the most pro-American people ever. My daughter went to Vienna and to Prague, and she was amazed at Ronald Reagan statues. And particularly in the Czech Republic, just how pro-America they are. A buddy of mine went to Poland, had the same experience. Ronald Reagan statue, super pro-America, loves the United States, credits us with the collapse of the Soviet Union. You go to Southeast Asia, a lot of them, even in Vietnam, they actually are fully embrace American culture in a place like Vietnam. But you come here and you encounter the upper income whites, and they really hate this country. Not only do the people, the upper income whites hate the country, this is the statement I make that makes them all mad, but the non-whites, who those upper income whites have elevated, also hate the country. And, you know, there is a tie that binds them. The upper-income whites in the media who hate the country have elevated non-white voices who can be in their echo chamber. They have not elevated the non-white voices who love America. And all of the non-white voices who have been elevated and regularly appear on MSNBC and in the pages of the New York Times, I think understand that they have been hand-selected by the upper-income whites to affirm their worldview. Now, the irony there knows no bounds, that all of these non-white people in the New York Times and on MS Now who hate the country and think the country has not advanced non-white people, particularly black people, are actually bound to these upper-income whites who put them on TV and in the newspaper. They didn't do it on their own. They had to be found by these upper-income whites who hate America, and they got to share their hatred of America. Meanwhile, the rest of us get along pretty doggone well. Black, white, the patriots out there. I played that clip of Joy Reid. Speaking of a non-white voice elevated by the white progressives, Joy Reid, who speaks mostly to white people and relates mostly to white people, says she doesn't know a single black person who is going to celebrate the 4th of July this weekend. Meanwhile, my neighbor has covered his house in American flags and already has his fireworks bought. And guess what race he is? He's not white. And he loves this country. He's black. The Indian family across the street also have their American flags out because they love the country. The only people who don't seem to are the upper-income whites who are in decline and the non-white voices they themselves have chosen to elevate to echo themselves.
19: Honest.
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7: The U.S. is moving on to the next round of the World Cup. Team USA defeated Bosnia and Herzegovina 2-0 in round 32 action last night in Santa Clara, California. It marks the first time the U.S. has moved on from the first knockout round since 2002. Former Senate Majority Leader Mitch McConnell reported to have been found unconscious at his D.C. home on June 14th after a possible heart attack. Multiple outlets are citing emergency service audio from that day. The office of the 84-year-old Republican from Kentucky confirms he was hospitalized on June 14th, but is not addressing the new reports. The latest round of talks between the U.S. and Iran have ended with no major developments. Officials in Qatar claim there have been positive progress talks that wrapped up Wednesday in Doha. The next meeting between the U.S. and Iran will take place after the funeral of Iran's late Supreme Leader Ayatollah Khamenei, who is due to be buried next week.
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6: Welcome back. It is Eric Erickson here, 877-973-7425. This hour of the program brought to you by Van Allen Golf. 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If you have someone in your life who loves golf, you really need to get them one of their putters. They're phenomenal. They really actually are. I've got the one with the bronze center. The thing that is different is that you could do weight balance with a carbon steel filler or a bronze filler. The bronze one gives more weight. My gosh, it's great. Okay, Mike, this is so off the rails from anything we would talk about. I love it. Welcome to the show, sir. How are you?
7: Eric, good to talk to you again, sir. Can you hear me okay?
6: I can.
7: All right. So, yes, I'm calling with something that happened yesterday that is not related to politics, but slightly related to the Supreme Court cases. In the video game world, Sony PlayStation yesterday said that in 2028, they're not making physical game discs anymore. They're only going to be digital from that point forward. I obviously oppose that because I believe in owning physical media, games, movies, books, whatever. So I'm mad at Sony, but I'm also mad at the consumers for shifting so hard towards digital games that Sony thinks they can do that. And it struck me, it's just like Congress giving away its power to the presidency. They could have been passing laws on border security. They could have been passing laws on birth tourism, but they haven't done that yet. And so I wonder, is this finally the moment that they actually take back some of their power, pass small pieces of simple legislation through regular order, or are we just going to keep doing more of the same?
6: Man, I got to tell you, I love this call. My son, I got home last night, have not been home since Monday. My son saw me last night, and the very first thing he asked me was, had I heard about Sony doing this? Because he is as into physical media, 17-year-old, and gets it. He wants his physical media. It's unfortunate.
7: Good, poor
6: kid. Yeah, and you know, also, the bandwidth issues and stuff, and do you really own it? If you have to download it from Sony, you can't just keep playing it. I wonder if they'll reverse the decision, but concurrent to that also, it's worth pointing out that I think in the market, Microsoft with their Xbox or someone else is going to come out with physical media as a way to get around what Sony is doing. I think there's enough of a market for physical media out there, it'll happen still. That's why they still publish DVDs and Blu-rays and records and things like that. Now, as to Congress, yeah, there's a great tie in here with the Congress's failure to do any sort of job these days and outsourcing to everyone else. It's kind of wild. Speaking of, we got to get into the immigration decision. 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
5: 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Orlando's news, weather, and traffic starts now.
10: Good afternoon. 1 o'clock here at WDBO. Our top story. It's considered one of the worst attacks on Ukraine's capital since the war began. Dozens of missiles and drones from Russia attacked Kyiv, and officials say at least 21 people have died. The attacks targeted nearly every district in the city, and residential areas were not spared. A nine-story apartment building partially collapsed, and rescue crews were scrambling to find survivors. As new numbers have been released on just how many people have died in more than the four-year war, ABC's Marcus Moore has the data.
11: The Center for Strategic and International Studies is out with a report that found that military casualties have topped 2 million, including 600,000 deaths. Ukraine has lost between 125 and 150,000 soldiers. Russia, meanwhile, has lost 450,000 deaths.
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13: I'm Channel 9 meteorologist Cassandra Crimi, tracking a decrease in our rain and storm chances. But what's in store for the holiday weekend? The forecast coming up.
10: I'm Laurel Lee, 89 degrees, sunny around Orlando right now. Continuing our team coverage, Secretary of War Pete Hegseth thanking members of the National Guard deployed to D.C. amid America 250 celebrations in the nation's capital. Secretary Hegseth commended members of the Guard for their duty to the country.
14: It's incredible, Americans like you who ignore the noise and you do your job. And you do it with courage, and you do it with professionalism, and you do it because you love your country, which is why you raise your right hand in the first place. It's why you put this uniform on to begin with.
10: On Monday, Michigan Governor Gretchen Whitmer, who sent National Guard members to D.C. to support events related to America 250, warned she would withdraw troops if they were used to patrol the city as part of the Trump administration's controversial anti-crime initiative. A congressional report estimates the president's ongoing National Guard deployment in D.C. is costing taxpayers over $1 million per day. A new mobile app lets kids explore Daytona Beach's 150-year anniversary.
15: The city of Daytona Beach has introduced a fun, interactive adventure with the free Agents of Discovery mobile app. The project is part of the city's 150-year anniversary celebration, inviting everyone to discover 150 years of Daytona Beach's history and community. Participants in the program assume the role of agents in the app. They enjoy engaging with a variety of missions, such as solving clues, answering trivia questions, recognizing historic images, matching sounds, and piecing together timelines. 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Isaac Abdelmassiah, WDBO News.
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13: I'm Channel 9 meteorologist Cassandra Crimi, tracking a drop-off in our rain chances today. Just a 30% chance for quick-moving showers through the afternoon. Most of us will be partly cloudy and dry today. Orlando reaching a high of 92. And through the overnight, partly cloudy with a low of 75. From Channel 9 Eyewitness News and meteorologist Cassandra Crimi.
5: 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Triple Team Traffic.
16: Still have a crash I-4 westbound before Lee Road. It is on the left shoulder. Another wreck, 408 westbound on the ramp to Colonial. And lights not working, Sand Lake Road at Kings Point Parkway. Remember to treat that as a four-way stop. 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From the WDBO Traffic Center, I'm Paul Cross.
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6: Ladies and gentlemen, boys and girls, welcome. It is Eric Erickson here across the United States of America. The phone number is 877-973-7425. If you want to be on the program, let's talk about, well, the law, shall we? I'll take your phone calls here in a bit. I actually want to talk about the Second Amendment. In order to keep a well-regulated militia, the right of the people to keep and bear arms shall not be infringed. Clearly, it's about a well-regulated militia. It's not about your right. You got a presuppositional phrase there. And the founders did not contemplate semi-automatic handguns or a nation with more guns than people or machine guns or anything like that. They had muskets back in the day. They didn't have repeating rifles. They didn't have pump-action shotguns. They didn't have any of the things that came from the Civil War and after. Look how bloody the Civil War is. And they certainly did not have mass school shootings. They had to have gotten their interpretation of the Second Amendment wrong in the Heller decision, because there is no way the founders would have contemplated semi-automatic handguns. That, my friends, in a nutshell, is what the left argues about the Second Amendment, because the founders could not have contemplated something. They could not have meant this thing. In the last 24 hours, I have heard a lot of people say the founders could not have contemplated Joe Biden leaving the border insecure or unsecured and having a flood of illegal immigration come into the country and have birth tourism. They could not have anticipated these things. Therefore, the 14th Amendment cannot mean what for 120 years we've said it meant. The exact same argument being deployed by the left on the Second Amendment is being deployed by some on the right for the 14th Amendment. Eight members of the Supreme Court. Eight members, not five. The actual decision was a 6-3 decision, not a 5-4 decision. It was a 6-3 decision. Six members of the United States Supreme Court said that if you come into the country and you give birth to a child, that child is an American citizen. Six of them said it. Two others said the same thing applied to illegal aliens, but not birth tourism. That's right. It was 8-0 on the issue of children of illegal aliens. Clarence Thomas and Neil Gorsuch both said as much. Sam Alito was too nebulous for anyone to decide, although following out his logic, there would be a class of illegal alien children who would be. Clarence Thomas's decision was the best of the decisions. It was 91 pages long. I've read it. And Clarence Thomas points out that the issue of domicile was necessary. Domicile is, where do you want to live? Where do you want to make your home? That's why the children of illegal aliens who come into the country would be born here American citizens, because those illegal aliens intended to domicile inside the United States. They weren't just passing through. They weren't temporary. They wanted to come be Americans. They wanted to come here. They came illegally and then gave birth. Those kids, because the parents chose domicile in the United States, according to Clarence Thomas, would be American citizens. What would not be are the Chinese birth tourists coming into the United States, giving birth and going home. They didn't intend to domicile here. And if there was an illegal alien who wanted to go to Canada and gave birth in the United States, that child would not be an American citizen. The response from the majority was, well, that is too complicated and would incentivize too much lying, as people claimed that they wanted to be domiciled here. It would take the massive litigation and lawsuits. That's why they went super broad. But they went too far. They went too broad. Neil Gorsuch would have been in the majority if they had restricted birth tourism in the decision. There are a lot of people telling you it was a 5-4 decision. It wasn't. It was 6-3 on paper. Brett Kavanaugh sided with the majority, even though he said it was a statutory issue, not a constitutional issue. He sided with the outcome. It was 6-3. And it was 8-0 on the issue of, could the children of illegal aliens born in this country be citizens? Yes. Neil Gorsuch and Clarence Thomas both said yes. And my point on pointing that out is not a patting myself on the back moment. It is because we have had over the last year, since this case was argued, massive numbers of self-educated people who call in and insist that they have read the history. And in fact, because of one statement made by the author of the 14th Amendment that possibly had commas inserted by a stenographer, that there's no way that it would apply to illegal aliens. Eight members of the United States Supreme Court, including Clarence Thomas and Neil Gorsuch, and to a degree, Sam Alito, so nine of them, said that, yes, as a matter of fact, children of illegal aliens could in some measure become American citizens. It was a degree of difference between them. It was not an absolute difference between them. The Alito standard was that if someone comes into the country and has a and is bound by ties to a prior country, that that person's citizenship and allegiance lies with that prior country. So if you come in from Mexico and you give birth to a child, your child is a citizen of Mexico, therefore has ties to Mexico. But there's a catch. You come into the United States, you give birth to children who are both illegal aliens, and now those kids get married and have a child who is now also a legal alien because their parents were born here but are illegal aliens. Their kid, two generations removed from Mexico, would also be an American citizen based on the Alito test of allegiance to prior nation. A second generation child not born in Mexico is under Mexican law not considered a Mexican citizen. Therefore, that kid would be considered an American citizen under the Alito case. The whole issue, however, is this. The people who are telling you that this is the end of America because of this decision, what they are not telling you is it was an 8-vote on illegal alien kids becoming citizens. And also, it's what we've done for over 120 years. It's what we've done for over 120 years. Birth tourism is something new. And I think that a statute could be used to resolve it. I think a statute could pass and be held constitutional. Brett Kavanaugh gave the 6th vote to the majority. Brett Kavanaugh argued that it's a statutory issue. Now, Amy Coney Barrett filed no concurrence. She was with the majority. But Amy Coney Barrett being assailed, by the way, by some on the right who think, given the fight we had for her, by the way, a Clarence Thomas could not have been confirmed the way Amy Coney Barrett could be confirmed. But Amy Coney Barrett is a proceduralist, and she has routinely sided with the right. Oftentimes, she's been attacked for not siding with the right in an initial case, and when it is redone and the procedures she wanted followed were followed, she sides with the right. And Amy Coney Barrett is more likely to side with Neil Gorsuch and Clarence Thomas than any other people on the Supreme Court. She sides with Neil Gorsuch and Clarence Thomas, both of them 81% of the time in close cases. She didn't in this case. And you should not be assailing Amy Coney Barrett, as some are. And let's be honest, they're assailing her. One, she's a woman. And two, she has adopted black children from Haiti. This is the woman who ruled that Haitians temporarily here in the United States could be rounded up and sent home. And she has 2 children adopted from Haiti. And they're attacking her because she's a woman. And also, she's a woman with 2 non-white children. Why she's being attacked. But you know what Amy Coney Barrett did? She sided with the 6-3 majority in this case. And the 3 in the minority, Gorsuch, Thomas, and Alito, could not agree on a standard. 5 members of the Supreme Court agreed on a commonly shared standard for citizenship, and the 6 concurred with them for different reasons. The 3 in the minority, the 3 y'all all would cheer on, and the 3 who are actually are solid justices, but they couldn't agree on a standard. Neil Gorsuch would have been in the majority. It would have been 7-2 had John Roberts carved out an exception for birth tourism. Neil Gorsuch would have been with the majority. And if you had Clarence Thomas, if his dissent were the majority opinion, you know what would be the law of the land today? Illegal aliens born in the United States are overwhelmingly American citizens. Birth tourists not. But illegal aliens born in the country are American citizens based on the logic and argument of Justice Thomas, who argued that where the illegal alien intends to domicile depends, will determine the citizenship of their children. And all those illegal aliens who came in, they want to be American citizens. They want to reside. They want to domicile. They want to set up home in the United States. They don't want to go back. They want to be here. And so their children, under Thomas's decision, would be here and be citizens. Everybody wants to dance around those inconvenient facts because people on the right would rather whip you into a frenzy right now and get you mad and make you think that Amy Coney Barrett sold us all out when actually she's been one of the most solid conservatives on the court. 80% of the time sides with Clarence Thomas and with Neil Gorsuch. By the way, Neil Kavanaugh, who has been, or Brett Kavanaugh, who has been spared the outrage, Brett Kavanaugh is more likely to side with John Roberts than he is any other justice on the court. Notice how the attacks on Brett Kavanaugh aren't there. They're all against Amy Coney Barrett. And you know what? There are some easy solutions to this. Those easy solutions begin this way. Those easy solutions are executive orders to apply to the territories of the United States, because under settled law, the 14th Amendment does not automatically apply to American territories, just to American states. So the president can today issue an executive order that restricts birth tourism in Guam, Northern Marianas Islands, and in our Asian territories, or Pacific territories. Not only that, but the Secretary of State can issue orders restricting pregnant women from coming into the United States when they're about to give birth. We don't need a statute for that. And the Secretary of State can get compliance from nations whose citizens travel to the United States to help enforce the law to restrict people being pregnant. You know what can also happen? Congress can ban surrogacy for birth tourism. There is a growing movement of Chinese communists hiring women in this country to give birth so their children are automatically American citizens. You could make it a crime. You can make it a crime for a person to serve as a surrogate for a birth tourist. You would need Congress to act in that case. You would also need Congress to act if they wanted to ban birth tourism altogether and to deprive citizenship to birth tourists. Congress, I think, could do that because I think Amy Coney Barrett and Brett Kavanaugh would side with Gorsuch, Thomas, and Alito on that issue. I have no way to know that for sure about Coney Barrett since she just sided with the majority decision. But given that she more often than not sides with Gorsuch and Thomas, and after them sides with Kavanaugh, I think she could be persuaded to say birth tourism is something different. Birth tourism is like American Indians. You see, when the 14th Amendment was passed, American Indians were not given citizenship. They were viewed as having sovereign ties to their tribes, and that they

0: have them born here so they have citizenship, and then take them back to China to indoctrinate them for 20 years, Manchurian candidate style. But there are things we can do. And by the way, the president's already secured the border. The number of crossings is down to almost zero daily. And now, Republicans, you need to consider this. There's no such thing as permanence in politics. And there are a bunch of Democrats out there, socialists, running for open borders. Some on the right are actually openly calling for some sort of strongman, a dictator, an American Caesar. They really are. There are some on the right who are doing that. And I'm not nutpicking. There are some prominent voices on the right who want some sort of Republican dictator who never leaves office. That's not going to happen. And there's no such thing as permanence in politics. You will get Democrats in charge again. So the way to forestall that, to prolong their conversion and back to sanity, is to police your own side and make sure the Republicans deal with inflation and deal with corruption and deal with ruthlessly competent government so that the voters want to restore them to office and protect the country from the Democrats. Right now, Republicans are failing on that, which makes it more likely the Democrats could come back and take advantage of this decision. So if you want to stop this decision and you want to stop the status quo, you got to make sure the Republicans are being ruthlessly competent and honest so the voters restore them to office.
1: Those who love him, listen to find out what he's going to say next. Those who disagree with him, also listen to see what he's going to say next. It's the Eric Erickson Show. Now, the three big things you need to know, powered by Mark Spain Real Estate.
2: New York City authorities are preparing for Taylor Swift and Travis Kelce's wedding at Madison Square Garden. The NYPD says it expects 100 guests to attend tonight's rehearsal dinner at the Garden, and up to 1,000 guests expected at Friday's wedding, including celebrity friends of the billionaire pop star. The wedding's set to start at 5:30 p.m. Friday. Forecasters predicting a scorching hot 4th of July weekend on the East Coast. The heat dome that's been sweltering parts of the Midwest this week will intensify in the eastern U.S. today and tomorrow, creating high humidity and the hottest weather so far this year in many cities. Today's job report showing less jobs were added last month than expected. The Labor Department says employers added just 57,000 jobs in June, far fewer than the 115,000 economists were predicting. There are also signs that if you have a job, you're more likely to keep it than you may have been a few months ago.
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3: In 1958, in our nation's capital, Washington, D.C., the United States took its next giant step, creating NASA. 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I'm Scott Inez, and that's your America 250 moment on WDBO, Orlando's news and talk.
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10: Welcome back. Let's go to the phones here to Oklahoma. Brian, you're going to be up next. Welcome, sir. How are you?
11: Hi, Eric. Yes. So, birthright citizenship, children are born in this country with constitutional rights. Now, our children all have constitutional rights, but there are some of these rights that they are not allowed to exercise until they get old enough and wise enough to make decisions, you know, informed decisions for themselves, such as, you know, bearing an arm or voting.
10: Mm-hmm.
11: I would like to propose that changing your nationality is on par with that kind of a magnanimous, you know, big decision, life-changing thing, you know, and that children should not be allowed to, you should be able to have that child, because it's not the parent that's getting the right, it's the child that's getting the constitutional right. So the child, when he turns 18, ought to be able to decide if he wants to become an American citizen, and then make that decision once he's old enough and mature
10: idea, Brian. The essentially citizenship held in trust until they're 18 and get to decide. And maybe that would get rid of some of the wackadoo progressives as well, who are ashamed to be in this country. Of course, we would probably have a bunch of people here who chose no country. Just as people are choosing no gender, the non-binaries, we would have these citizenless people. What do we call them? Gypsies? Are you allowed to say, do you roam or whatever? They roam around. But it's an intriguing idea, isn't it? Some of you people come up with very clever ideas. When we come back, Jarvis, Julie, the rest of you, I want to take your phone calls. 877-973-7425. Stick around with me, because I see what Jarvis wants to talk about. And so I'm very intrigued in taking his call when we come back. But first, I need to tell you about the perfectly snug mattress topper. 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
8: 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Orlando's news, weather, and traffic starts now.
12: Good afternoon. 1:30 here at WDBO. Our top story, at least 21 people were killed in Kyiv after Russian drones and missiles bombarded the Ukrainian capital. Ukrainian President Vladimir Zelensky was at the site of the attack where he said he still hoped President Trump's son-in-law, Jared Kushner, and Special Envoy Steve Witkoff would visit Ukraine.
13: All Europe, United States, a lot of different countries live from elections to elections, very understandable. But please, the priority is to save lives, Ukrainian lives.
12: U.S.-backed peace efforts to end the war have stalled for months.
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15: I'm Channel 9 meteorologist Cassandra Crimi, tracking some drier skies for your Thursday, but rain and storm chances increasing for the holiday weekend. Your forecast details coming up.
12: I'm Laurel Lee, 91 degrees sunny right now in Orlando. Continuing our team coverage, New York City police arresting a couple that climbed to the top of the Empire State Building for a proposal photo op. Fox's Eric Sean reports.
16: Police body cam shows the moment that the police reached the pair, 32-year-old Ivan Kostetsov and 33-year-old Angelina Nikolaev, a New Jersey couple who are so-called rooftoppers. They climb skyscrapers around the world without safety nets, posting the stunts on social media. They now face a slew of charges ranging from reckless endangerment to burglary and criminal trespass. They were arraigned in Manhattan Criminal Court this morning. Neither of them entered pleas. They will be released, the judge said, on supervised release.
12: The government's latest job report shows a slowdown in hiring, but there's some encouraging signs, too.
17: The Labor Department says employers added just 57,000 jobs in June. That's far fewer than the 115,000 economists were predicting, and even further shy of the 172,000 that were added in May. But there are also signs that if you have a job, you're more likely to keep it than you might have been a few months ago. Unemployment fell to 4.2% nationally. I'm Daria Albinger.
12: Coco High School launches a firefighting program with $640,000 in funding.
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15: I'm Channel 9 meteorologist Cassandra Crimi, tracking some changes. Today we'll be on the drier side, just at 30% chance for isolated showers with temperatures in the low 90s. But tomorrow, a much better chance for afternoon showers and storms. Our rain chance officially at 50% and climbing further up to 60% as we head into the 4th of July holiday. From Channel 9 Eyewitness News, I'm meteorologist Cassandra Crimi.
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1: Seeing some minor delays through downtown, both I-4 eastbound and westbound. More delays westbound from after Sand Lake down to 535. I-4 eastbound bunches up through the Disney area. Got a crash 408 westbound on the ramp to Colonial. That is now on the left shoulder. 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
10: Hello and welcome. It is Eric Erickson here. Delighted to have you with me. The phone number is 877-973-7425. Should you wish to be on the program, would be very happy to have you. And I want to take a phone call here. Jarvis has been waiting very patiently. Thank you, sir, for waiting. How are you?
14: Fantastic. How are you, Eric?
10: I'm great. What's going on?
14: Well, I heard you talking about Independence Day, and you know, I am an African-American, proud African-American. I love this country. I caveat that off the rip. However, it's a complicated thing to celebrate the independence of the American people when my ancestors were not deemed independent in 1776. And so that's a complex thing. I've lived the American dream. I'm college educated, had a great family life. I've owned homes and I'm an entrepreneur. I've been able to build businesses, had a great career in IT. But all those things being said, it's still very complicated to celebrate this great country in all of its greatness. I can recognize its greatness, but at the same time, there's a contradiction there in not only just in its history, but to a certain degree, that carries forward still today where the Constitution and the Declaration of Independence don't seem to apply to my people in the exact same way that they do for others.
10: You know, Jarvis, anybody can dispute what you're saying, that it was an unfulfilled legacy of the revolution and the promises. All men are created equal. We're endowed by our creator with certain inalienable rights. Among these, life, liberty, and happiness. Happiness originally being pursuit of property. It was argued it needed to be changed to happiness, which they did in the subsequent drafts. And yet, even the founders knew there was a problem here. Bernard Bailyn, in his book I've mentioned a number of times, The Ideological Origins of the American Revolution. Let me read you some quotes here. This is a report of speech in the House of Lords of 1770. Lord Chancellor Camden declared that for some time he had beheld with silent indignation the arbitrary measures which were pursued by the ministry, that, however, he would do so no longer, but would openly and boldly speak his sentiments. In a word, he accused the ministry of having framed a conspiracy against the liberties of their country. And this is a Boston town meeting in 1770. A series of occurrences, many recent events, afford great reason to believe that a deep-laid and desperate plan of imperial despotism has been laid and partly executed for the extinction of all civil liberty. The august and once revered fortress of English freedom, the admirable work of ages, the British Constitution, seems fast tottering into fatal and inevitable ruin. The dreadful catastrophe threatens universal havoc and presents an awful warning to hazard all if pre-adventure. We in these distant confines of the earth may prevent being totally overwhelmed and buried under the ruins of our most established rights. Now, both sides in England and here arguing that there appear to be some conspiracy to overthrow the rights of the British in New England. And here's the problem. As the suspicion began to metastasize that the rights were being overthrown, there was a greater recognition within the American colonies, particularly in New England at the time, that you could not claim that all men are created equal where those of men were not created equal. And the logic of the revolution was rapidly pushing the northern colonies in particular, which were not as dependent on slavery, to the idea that we had to get rid of slavery. And I understand for some black Americans in the United States that it's complex, but also a whole lot of white guys died on battlefields in the Civil War so that we could all be free and equal people. The battle hymn of the Republic, as he died to make men holy, let us die to make men free. And the strum and drang of the logic of the revolution led rapidly to the founders of the country, including Thomas Jefferson, understanding that inevitably the slaves would have to be free because they could not build the foundation of this country on the idea of freedom without also granting freedom then to the slaves who, if we were arguing for equality, had to be treated equal. And increasingly what you would find in the writings of the founders, even beyond Jefferson, was something had to be done. This, again, from Bernard Bailyn's book. No one had set out to question the institution of chattel slavery, but in 1776 it had come under severe attack by writers following out the logic of the revolution. The connection, for those who chose to see it, was obvious. Slavery was a central concept in 18th century political discourse. As the absolute political evil, it appears in every statement of political principle, in every discussion of constitutionalism or legal rights, and every exhortation to resistance. Can any power in this province of Massachusetts, Polemicus asked in 1754, what slaves of any part make slaves of any part of the British nation? Who would not choose to dine upon a turnip with old Fabricus and be a freedman rather than flow in luxury and be a slave? It was the loss of attachment to a free constitution that had plunged Rome from the summit of her glory into the black gulf of an infamy and slavery. Tyrannical governments reduced people to a kind of slaves, to the ministers of state. An ambitious ministry must be taught that any attempt to enslave us would be as fruitless as it would be impolitic. Those who are taxed without their own consent, expressed by themselves or their representatives, John Dickinson wrote, with supporting quotations from Pitt and Camden, quote, "Our slaves, we are taxed without our consent, expressed by ourselves or our representatives. We are therefore slaves." Hosiah Quincy concluded in 1774, 2 years before the Declaration of Independence, quote, "I speak it with grief. I speak it with anguish. Britons are our oppressors. I speak it with shame. I speak it with indignation. We are all slaves. The most abject sort of slave," said John Adams. This is not lurid rhetoric. Slavery as a political concept had specific meaning, which a later generation would lose. To 18th century Americans, it meant, as a newspaper writer put it in 1747, quote, "a force put upon humane nature by which a man is obliged to act or not act according to the arbitrary will and pleasure of another." It meant, a later pamphleteer wrote, "being wholly under the power and control of another as to our actions and properties." It meant the inability to maintain one's just property and material things and abstract things, rights and things, with a proper constitution guaranteed to free people. Both symptom and consequence of disease in the body politic, it was the condition that followed the loss of freedom. Slavery, in that sense, far from being mere exclamation and hyperbole, was a term referred to a specific political condition, a contingent characteristic of the lives of contemporary Frenchmen, Danes, and Swedes, as well as Turks, Russians, and Poles. But it also applied equally to black plantation laborers in the American colonies, for their condition was only a more dramatic, more bizarre variation of the same. And the founders recognized the great contradiction that would eventually have to be addressed. It was the unfulfilled promise of the revolution. It is an unfulfilled promise that Thomas Jefferson himself recognized slaves would have to go free and he would have to give it up. And he began to write after the Revolution that if the initial generations of Americans did not fix the situation would be fixed violently, predicting a civil war to come. I understand if you're a black American, there's a complex legacy. If you're not a recent immigrant to the country, a complex historic legacy of slavery in the country. And we shouldn't be dismissive of it, but we should also recognize that in this country, a whole lot of men died to make other men free. And it has taken time to become an ever more perfect union, of which we still have a ways to go. But when you look back at where we were versus where we are now, I do not understand the people, and there are some on the left who insist that we are no better off now than we were 100 years ago. We are no more advanced away from institutions of racism and discrimination than we were 100 years ago. And history itself shows us that those people are deeply indebted to a poison in their minds that keeps them hating this country, when actually the profound progress in this country is absolutely amazing. The progress towards equality in this country, the progress towards economic innovation and elevation of non-white citizens in this country, it continues to improve. Is it perfect? Absolutely not. Is there racism? There always will be. Not an excuse. We're just all sinners, and it's a sin, so there will be. But are we as a nation moving well beyond the legacy that shackled our founders and led to a civil war? Absolutely. No question in my mind. And that alone is why we should celebrate, because we as a country continue to progress in the right direction in history towards a more equal country where people can be free, not with the state helping them do what they want to do, but by the state getting out of their lives and unburdening them so they can be the best American they want to be. And ultimately, at the end of the day, that itself is a choice to be or not be the best American you can be, and the government getting out of the way to let you do it is one of the things that makes this country unique, where you don't have to be on the social safety net. And that's the revolutionary response of the Democratic Socialists right now, is demand you stay on the social safety net, piled up and burdened by the government, and they would punish you if you dared to get off. And what makes America so unique is that in this country, you don't have to pile yourself up on the social safety net. You can be free and independent and stand on your own two legs and be of greater success than anyone on the social safety net. Mary in Tulsa, Oklahoma, you're going to be up next. Welcome to the show, Mary.
2: Hey, Eric. Greetings to you and your family. I pray they're all in good health.
10: They are. Thank you.
2: I just wanted to say, I came to the United States. I married an American. Woohoo! Anyway, what happened was I was coming over the border and, you know, the whole nine yards. And they said to me, if you don't get this paperwork started, we have no issues with separating spouses or mothers from children. You understand that? Mm-hmm. And I realized I'm in a serious situation here. So as soon as they let me go, I was in Seattle, Washington. We came down and we ended up close to Kansas City, Kansas, where I started the paperwork for my children and for myself. And I think living in the United States of America is one of the greatest blessings that anybody could have. The USA gives opportunity for anybody and everybody. The USA is incredible. I am thankful when I can walk into the store and I see everything available that I could buy and have and get. And everybody gets money. It's a matter of what they do with their money. And everybody who's got a job and is doing what's right. Now, I have to watch myself because I was a stay-home mom. And I taught my children at home. But my husband worked. And he finally retired. And we have a very, very blessed life. I have no complaints. I have no issues with the United States of America. When I first came here, I thought these people don't know how good they have life. And I'm thankful to be here. I'm grateful, and I think it's wonderful.
10: I'm glad.
2: The people here are wonderful, and I just wanted to say, you know what? It's the unthankful and ungrateful and spoiled people that have bad attitudes toward the United States.
10: Listen, that's well said, Mary. Thank you so much. And congratulations on now being an American citizen. That's always great. A buddy of mine is a federal judge who got to preside recently over some people becoming American citizens. People who just they wanted to be Americans, and they love it. We're a flawed nation. We always will be, but it's overcoming the flaws that counts, which we continue to do, headed in the right direction. Now, you should head over to SwissAmerica.com/Eric today. 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
12: Today is World UFO Day. It's marked each July 2nd as a nod to the date of the infamous 1947 Roswell incident. That's when some believe an alien craft crashed into the New Mexico desert. The day aims to raise awareness of UFOs and push the government to declassify records. Governor DeSantis highlighting new Florida law that targets suspected terrorist organizations. It gives state officials a process of designating domestic terror groups and restricting public support for those organizations. DeSantis says the law is designed to protect public health public institutions and strengthen public safety. The Justice Department says it's directing its staff to bring fraud charges in alleged cases of birth tourism. This is in response to the Supreme Court's ruling on Tuesday supporting birthright citizenship. Birth tourism has been described as the practice of traveling to another country for the primary purpose of giving birth within its borders.
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6: Hello and welcome. It is Eric Erickson here, 877-973-7425. Julie, calling from St. Louis. You're up next. Welcome.
7: Thank you. Hey, so Brett Kavanaugh gave us a little bit of a roadmap of what to do about birthright citizenship. And along comes our idiotic Congressman Andy Ogles to propose a bill called the, quote, Anchors Away Act. I mean, if you want to alienate sensible people toward the middle, that's what you call the bill. I mean, Jarvis's call is very inspiring. So here's a man who's done everything correctly and he's still conflicted. What do you think a man like that is going to react to a bill called the Anchors Away Act?
6: We just
7: got to get the messaging right.
6: So Julie, to this point, and I've written about this the last couple of days, that the hysterical tone from people on the right, a friend of mine actually put up a tweet that we should start sterilizing all women immigrants to the country who aren't American citizens lest they get pregnant here, or dissolve the country. Some have called for nullification, the failed pre-Civil War idea. It's very trite to say you can catch more with honey than with vinegar. You want to bring people to your side. The Democratic Socialists are doing their very best to alienate Americans from the Democratic side, and now you've got the anti-immigration folks of the right doing their best to alienate people from our side. You don't have to be biblical donkeys. You can actually make a persuasive case. Most Americans actually have concerns about birth tourism and illegal aliens. Most Americans do. But you don't have to be a jerk about it. You can be loving and compassionate while also defending the rule of law. And you will persuade reasonable people to come to your side. There are people on the right now who say, oh, the tone police, like Julie. But she's absolutely right. We've got to stop the socialist takeover of America. Those people are crazy. And the way to stop the socialist takeover of America is to ourselves not be crazy, to be open and willing, to engage with people lovingly, to do those things, to stand for the rule of law. It is possible, and we should consider not being crazy or biblical donkeys as we persuade people to be on the winning team with us. Now, I want you to win your battles at night with your children by not having arguments over hot water in your house. 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
13: 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Orlando's news, weather, and traffic starts now.
14: Good afternoon. 2 o'clock here at WDBO. Our top story, over a dozen people are dead and scores more injured after a massive missile and drone attack on Ukraine.
15: It was an assault Ukraine knew was coming. President Volodymyr Zelensky cut his visit to Ireland short, warning that Russia was planning a massive strike. Several neighborhoods were hit in Kyiv overnight, sparking multiple fires. Moscow says it was targeting Ukraine's energy infrastructure in response to recent strikes conducted by Ukraine. The US ambassador in Ukraine called it a horrific night for the city's residents, who were forced to spend it in shelters. William Denslow, Brussels.
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18: I'm Channel 9 meteorologist Cassandra Crimi, tracking some drier skies for your Thursday, but rain and storm chances increasing for the holiday weekend. Your forecast details coming up.
19: I'm Laurel Lee. It's currently 91 degrees, mostly sunny right now in Orlando. Continuing our team coverage, Iran is warning the U.S. and Israel against any attacks during a days-long funeral for the country's former supreme leader. Fox's Jared Halpern with more.
20: Talks between the U.S. and Iran are paused for the funeral of Ayatollah Ali Khamenei. The former supreme leader was killed in U.S. and Israeli airstrikes on the opening day of the war on February 28th. His funeral is set for July 4th through the 9th. Iranian military and political leaders are warning the U.S. and Israel against any attacks as it prepares for the state funeral. The country is tightening security measures for the funeral period, restricting airspace over several cities. At the White House, Jared Halpern, Fox News.
19: A mission to save a falling space telescope is delayed again.
21: A rocket launching plane took off from the Marshall Islands in the Pacific after weather delays all week, but the Pegasus rocket, carrying a robotic spacecraft, was not launched. There was a technical problem, and NASA will try again once that's worked out. The plan is to use that three-armed space robot to grab the Swift Observatory and tow it into a stable orbit to keep operating for a few more years. It's falling slowly now and still orbiting, but after a point of no return in October, it'll keep falling miles per day and burn up in the Earth's atmosphere, probably in December. Swift was launched in 2004 to study gamma ray bursts, the most powerful explosions in the universe caused by a massive star dying or two dead stars colliding and the birth of a black hole. Chris Foster, Fox News.
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18: I'm Channel 9 meteorologist Cassandra Crimi, tracking some changes. Today we'll be on the drier side, just that 30% chance for isolated showers with temperatures in the low 90s. But tomorrow, a much better chance for afternoon showers and storms. Our rain chance officially at 50% and climbing further up to 60% as we head into the 4th of July holiday. From Channel 9 Eyewitness News, I'm meteorologist Cassandra Crimi.
29: 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Triple Team Traffic.
30: Got a crash I-4 eastbound before Conroy. That has now been moved to the right shoulder. Another wreck, 408 westbound on the ramp to Colonial. And there is a tow vehicle there on the left shoulder. A crash, 436 at 1792. 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From the WDBO Traffic Center, I'm Paul Cross.
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6: My fellow Americans across the fruited plain, it is I, your host, Eric Erickson. The phone number is 877-973-7425. Should you wish to be on the program, I would be happy to have you. I want to spend a little bit of time here before I get back into phone calls. I want to talk about winning as we head ever closer to the midterms. I want to begin with a brief soundbite from the mayor of New York City, Mayor Mamdani. I was in New York the last couple of days. It's kind of funny. I got there on Monday night and everybody started warning about the heat and be careful. There was a heat wave coming, and we were there on Tuesday and thought, you know, this actually isn't that bad. And now it's getting hotter and hotter. It's going to be over 100 degrees right now. The high today in New York City is 98, will feel like 111 due to humidity. In Washington, D.C., it's going to be over 100 degrees. And it's parts of New York City, due to the heat island effect, are going to exceed 100 degrees on the ground in actual temperature today. It is just a very, very hot weekend. I have to go next week to Las Vegas for a conference, and it is going to be sweltering in Las Vegas. It's a dry heat. You know, the oven's a dry heat, too. It's going to be well over 100 there, but it's okay. Philip, Charlie, and Fisher can say it with me. I grew up in Dubai. You think it's hot here, you should go there. Mayor Mamdani in New York City.
1: And to every business owner, please set your thermostats to 78 degrees to alleviate the stress on our power grid.
6: To every business owner, please set your thermostat to 78 degrees to alleviate the stress on the power grid. They have to alleviate the stress on the power grid because progressives in 2021 decided to shut down the Indian Springs nuclear power plant, and they heralded it as a revolution for clean energy because despite it being clean energy, to the left, nuclear power is bad. And the result is that as they fuel their power grid with wind and solar power, they do not have base load power. Now, what does that have to do with winning? I wrote this morning that if you are concerned about the future of the country, you should not want the Democrats to take over, because the Democrats are increasingly moving to the hardcore left. This is Bernie Sanders, the senator.
2: And last night, I'm happy to tell you that Melat Kiros, a candidate who we supported, many of you contributed to financially, won a huge upset victory in the Denver, Colorado area. She took on a 30-year incumbent member of the House of Representatives, and she won by a 10-point margin. Her opponent had millions and millions of dollars in super PAC funding and greatly outspent her. But Melat did what progressives always do. She ran a strong grassroots campaign with many, many hundreds of volunteers, and she won. When I look at Melat's victory, when I look at the election results in New York City that made Zoran Mamdani the mayor of that city, when I look at recent primary victories in New Jersey, Montana, Ohio, Pennsylvania, California, rural areas, urban areas, when I look at Abdul El-Sayed's lead in the polls in Michigan, when I look at Graham Plattner running a fantastic grassroots campaign and defeating a sitting Democratic governor in Maine for the Democratic nomination there, when I look at Peggy Flanagan's dynamic and aggressive campaign in Minnesota, when I look at the huge turnouts for our Fight Oligarchy rallies and No King events, I mean, millions of people all over the country coming out to these events. When I look at a billionaire's tax qualifying for the ballot in California, which is no easy task. When I look at worker organizing campaigns sprouting up and succeeding across the country. When I look at public support for trade unions at an all-time high, I believe that it may just be possible that this country is on the verge of the political revolution we have fought for such a long time.
6: And he outlined a lot of states where it's happening, even places like Montana. But it's happening in Democratic primaries. And as these people move into the general election, I need to urge my fellow conservatives, members and friends on the right, and Republican Party members to engage in ruthless competence. I am concerned with the growing drip of stories about corruption coming out of the Trump administration. Now, I do think that the president himself is oftentimes given a pass by people the way they don't give other people a pass. But it is disturbing how much money his family, Howard Lutnick's family, and others are making off this administration. And I think that gives the Democrats an opening for a unified message against the GOP about how the president is profiting off the American people. And I think the GOP needs to do something internally, quietly, with the president and his family about this issue, because it's going to become a big issue, and the media wants it to become a big issue. But greater than that story, because again, I do think the president is oftentimes given a pass on behaviors other people are not given a pass on. The president and his party, his administration, his people, they've got to be ruthlessly competent. They have got to make government work. Time and time again, at even this local level in cities and towns across America, Democrats can't get stuff done. They can't build high-speed rail in California. They can't build a new bridge in Maryland. They can't keep the power grid up in New York City. You had the problem in Texas because they switched to renewables in the ice storm and didn't have enough baseload power. And Texas responded rapidly to be able to make change. In California, they still are having problems with the power grid after years of fires and blackouts and the like. They can't get it done. In Minnesota, Governor Tim Walz has decided to pardon a child predator to ensure that that person's not deported. In other states, Democrats are soft on crime and crime has gone up and people do not feel safe. Friends, you can't have a dictator in this country. There are people on the right pushing the idea that Donald Trump could be some sort of American Caesar, that he could be some sort of dictator, or that we will have the benevolent Christian prince get elected after him, and they cast J.D. Vance as the would-be Christian prince dictator. It's not going to happen. There's no such thing as permanence in American politics. Neither the left nor the right will be able to latch hold of power and keep it. They might keep it for a little while, but they're not going to do it by force. They're not going to do it by the raw acquisition of power. You do it by being competent, and the Democrats are not competent at the local level, and it's starting to have an impact on people. The problem is that too many people want to be right-coded and tied to the Republican Party, and they want to run as partisans. You know, there are some parts of the country a Republican cannot get elected. Hello, California. There are some parts of the country a Democrat cannot get elected. Hello, Mississippi. And what you find is that oftentimes those candidates in those areas, in those parties, they actually run for the incumbent party. They'll run as a Democrat, and they'll rely on moderates coming into Democratic primaries to help them. Or same in parts here in North Georgia, it's very Republican, and you'll oftentimes get liberal Democrats who pretend to be Republicans running, hoping that moderates will come out and get them. But what separates the men from the boys, what separates so many people, is ruthless competence. Ruthless competence. You make things work. You keep your city safe. You prosecute the criminals. You get the mail delivered on time. You build the roads quickly. You rebuild the bridges quickly. You respond to natural disaster competently, efficiently, effectively. And you make schools work. And if the schools don't work because the teachers' unions have broken them, you get the kids out of the public schools into the private schools, and you let them get in there, and you let them get a good education. You let parents give their kids the best education they can. Ruthless competence. It separates the good from the bad. And then there's something else, too. Something else. You do not have to be the brain biblical donkey. You don't have to be a jerk. Too many people, particularly those most on social media, who think they want to win by being as bad as the other side. Whoever that side is, I'm not saying Republican, Democrat, because it happens on both sides. They want to out-biblical donkey the other side. They want to out-jerk the other side. And that turns off the independent voters, that turns off the middle class voters, that turns off the moderate voters that you need to build your coalition. Neither the Republicans nor the Democrats can win an election on their own. They have to rely on undecided independent voters in a coalition to get them elected. If you alienate the undecided independent voters, they may stay home. If they do, the Republicans tend to lose. If they stay home, the Democrats tend to surge, but those independent voters, should they decide to side with the Democrats as they have done before, you could get yourselves overwhelmed as the Republican side and get your butt beaten across the country. This is a real warning sign for the GOP. It's also a reason that Republicans should be loud against their own side and hold them accountable, including the president. When the president goes off the rails on things, including the corruption issue. Because the president has shown time and time again that if enough Republicans are vocal about him, his behaviors, and the things he does change. He does change. Contrary to what the left says, he does change. And you should want ruthless competence from him without the appearance of impropriety as best you can, because the Democrats are going to capitalize on it. And I do not want the Democrats to take back office in November. They have become absolutely insane. Absolutely insane. This is Donnie Deutsch on MS Now on Morning Joe this morning.
3: Well, let's talk about messaging, Donnie, because even though voters are unhappy with Trump, they're still leaning Republican. Do you think if the economy doesn't improve by November, it can change? Do Democrats need to figure out their messaging when it comes to the economy? Because for whatever reason, Republicans still seem to have this stronghold that we're good for business.
4: Well, Democrats are going off the rails. They're not even focused. What matters to people is affordability. And Democrats right now are focused on two things. They focus on anti-Semitism and socialism. That's
3: not all Democrats.
4: Not all, but that's where the energy in the parties, when you look at the two candidates that got elected in the last week, one of them talks about that firebombing in Colorado was not anti-Semitic. I mean, would not acknowledge that when it was a firebombing of people holding a vigil for hostages in Hamas, by Hamas. Another candidate in New York, which has been well documented, was at a October 8th rally, a pro-Hamas, pro-Palestinian rally. This is ridiculous, and they're both running on anti-American, not socialistic, let's abolish ICE, let's abolish prisons, let's abolish everything, let's abolish the police. It's insane, and the Republicans are going to tar them with this. This is the problem. Even though they are a small sector of the party, this is right now, every Republican strategist is salivating on what these people have said in the past, and they're going to wallpaper it with it, and the Democrats are going down a bad path. They're electing these Democratic Socialists. It's a disaster, no matter what you think of it, wherever your politics are, it's bad strategy.
6: It is bad strategy, but the Republicans have got to engage in ruthless competence to combat it, and they can't be the brain biblical.

0: and beat the Democrats and stop the socialist surge in the country.
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2: The 4th of July holiday travel period in full swing. It comes as a record number of people are set to travel this year. It's only a 0.5% increase from last year as rising inflationary pressures take a toll. A Tennessee teenager admitting to killing a registered sex offender near Chattanooga. 18-year-old Kian Neal, who's in custody for the killing, told police he killed Robert Locke to bring justice for sex abuse victims. He also admitted to dismembering Locke and then disposing of his remains in a dumpster. President Trump says he'll give a long speech on the National Mall on the 4th of July, even if there's a record heat at the nation's capital. President Trump said it's in the forecast to be as hot as 107 degrees, but he'll give a long speech just to show that I can do anything, he says. It should be in the upper 80s by the time Trump gives his speech at 9 p.m. on Saturday.
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3: In 1803, the United States of America made one of the most important decisions in its history. 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I'm Scott Inez, and that's your America 250 moment on WDBO, Orlando's news and talk.
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4: Back to the phones, 877-973-7425, this open line Thursday. Dan, calling from Oklahoma, you're up next. Welcome.
5: Okay, I had to get off speakerphone.
4: Thank you.
5: My daughter was born in Scotland, and we had to take her and her paperwork down to the U.S. Consulate office in Edinburgh in order to get a birth certificate and get her photo placed on my wife's passport at the time.
4: Uh-huh.
5: Now, we were told at that time that the agreement between England and the United States was that when she turns 18, she could declare which citizenship she wanted.
4: Mm-hmm.
5: But until that 18th birthday, she was a U.S. citizen.
4: So if you're born to American parents, you are an American citizen automatically. It is, though, if you want to be also the Scottish citizen and you want dual citizenship, Americans typically don't have dual citizenship. So that there are some rules in there that she could essentially become the Scottish citizen or become the American citizen. And okay, I got to ask, I'm assuming she decided she wants to be an American citizen.
5: Yeah.
4: I mean, I'm just and making very sure here.
5: She's very successful. She's the director of a software firm in Houston and was recognized as one of the top 25 most influential women in the oil and gas industry in Houston here last
4: nice.
5: Year.
4: Very nice.
5: Yes.
4: Very nice.
5: She hasn't talked to me much, but I'm real proud of her.
4: It is. I just don't think that most people in the United States really appreciate having, I grew up overseas, Dan. Thanks very much for the call. Grew up overseas. I deeply appreciate this country. There's no other country like it. There is no country as great as this country. And I'm baffled by the number of people in the United States who look at the United States and think, I wish that we were in some ways a better place. Listen, every country has flaws, including ours, but there is no better place. I've been to all of them, and there's no better place. There are places you want to go as a tourist, and there are some places you go where you think, I might like to live here for a little while. But then the United States is just so unique. Look at all the people from around the world, not just the Europeans, the Asians as well, the Japanese, the Chinese, the Koreans, the Taiwanese, the Australians, the New Zealanders, the Pakistanis, the Malaysians, the Indonesians coming here, the people from Ghana, they're all coming here and they're just mesmerized by the United States. They should be because we're awesome. 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
7: Good afternoon. 2:30 here at WDBO. Our top story, it's considered one of the worst attacks on Ukraine's capital since the war began. Dozens of missiles and drones from Russia attacked Kyiv, and officials are saying at least 21 people have died. The attacks targeted nearly every city in the district, and residential areas not being spared. A 9-story apartment building partially collapsed, and rescue crews are scrambling to find survivors. ABC's Marcus Moore says people hid underground for hours.
8: Ukrainian officials said that there were 20 different strike sites across the city, so this was clearly a significant and prolonged attack. Families moved underground for safety. As we've seen before, people took shelter in the city's subway stations.
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10: I'm Channel 9 meteorologist Cassandra Crimi, tracking some drier skies for your Thursday, but rain and storm chances increasing for the holiday weekend. Your forecast details coming up.
7: I'm Laurel Lee, 92 degrees and sunny right now in Orlando, continuing our team coverage. The Trump administration plans a big fireworks display in D.C. for America's 250th birthday, but the administration is also reportedly eyeing the prospect of dangerous air pollution as a result. Here's ABC's Stephen Portnoy.
11: The late-night pyrotechnic display is expected to last 40 minutes, making for the biggest fireworks show in memory on the National Mall. But the Washington Post reports the revelry could prompt respiratory issues. The paper cites internal National Park Service documents urging against prolonged exposure to the particulate matter from the 850,000 explosives, saying the fireworks could lead to elevated levels of pollution in D.C. for 3 to 6 hours after the show.
7: An 11-year-old boy was driving a pickup truck in Thailand that killed 8 monks in a crash. Here's Jonathan Savage.
12: The group of monks was on a pilgrimage walk in northeastern Thailand. Security camera footage shows the monks walking in a single line on the side of a road before a pickup truck crashes into them. Officials say an 11-year-old boy was behind the wheel. 5 monks were declared dead on site, 3 more at the hospital. Survivors told police they saw the vehicle swerving before it slid off the road and crashed into the group. The boy's now in custody and will be questioned in the presence of child protection officers. Jonathan Savage, Fox News.
7: 2:32 here at WDBO.
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10: I'm Channel 9 meteorologist Cassandra Crimi, tracking some changes. Today we'll be on the drier side, just at 30% chance for isolated showers with temperatures in the low 90s. But tomorrow, a much better chance for afternoon showers and storms. Our rain chance officially at 50% and climbing further up to 60% as we head into the 4th of July holiday. From Channel 9 Eyewitness News, I'm meteorologist Cassandra Crimi.
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9: Got a crash, I-4 eastbound before Conroy. That one's on the right shoulder. A wreck on the turnpike northbound approaching the 408. You got a couple of right lanes blocked there. And a crash 417 southbound after 434. There's a right lane blocked. 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From the WDBO Traffic Center, I'm Paul Cross.
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4: Greetings. Welcome. It is Eric Erickson here, 877-973-7425. I want to go to Sam's phone call. Second one on this today. Sam, welcome.
14: Hey, first time caller, Eric. Glad to be on.
4: Absolutely.
14: Yeah, I was listening earlier where you were talking about the whole Sony deal where they're getting rid of all their physical media, and I'm a gamer too. Granted, I don't play Sony, never really been much of a Sony player, but I've always liked Microsoft and Xbox.
4: Yeah,
14: and after
4: Halo.
14: Sony came out with that, Microsoft actually came out and said for their Xbox and stuff, they are actually working on a way to be able to preserve your physical media. Because everything is switching to digital now, Microsoft, as far as I know, still has no plans of getting rid of physical media, but they are helping users by creating a device that's going to allow them to save their physical media and transitioning it to having a digital copy of it as well.
4: So, look, that's good to know. And for people who are wondering about this, my son is, I guess you'd call him a cinephile. He loves movies, As much as he wants to be an architect, he's increasingly like, I think I really want to get into cinematography and movies and do stuff like that. I've been letting him use my camera and learn about aperture and zoom and focal length and bokeh and all that sort of stuff. He's really fascinated by it. He's made his way through Al Pacino's movies and Martin Scorsese's movies, Robert Duvall. He's now on Jack Nicholson. And he loves movies. Godfather is his favorite movie. The Usual Suspects is one of my favorite movies, one of his favorite movies as well. Interstellar and The Godfather Part 2 are his probably two favorite movies. And he has discovered that if he owns the physical media, the 4K Blu-rays, not only does he own it and he can watch it whenever he wants, and it is not dependent on an internet connection, but the quality of the sound and picture is so much better. Now, those of you who watch a lot of streaming, particularly if you've got an LCD TV, you can see like the darks, the blacks are not completely black, and the gradients and the shading, depending on the bit rate and the bandwidth you have, it doesn't look pristine. It does not look as sharp as it could be. When you are watching it on physical media, it is as sharp as it can be. And he has decided he doesn't care about music. He doesn't need CDs. But for movies, particularly the movies he loves, he wants the 4K Blu-ray. He wants it in as high a resolution as he can possibly get it without having to worry about the internet. And the idea now that Sony has decided we can just pipe in games over the internet, we don't need physical media. Well, you don't actually own it. If you don't own the physical media, you know, there are some books out there now you get on electronic devices, and the authors sometimes will make changes to the book. If you get the printed copy, they can't do it. There are times to have those digital copies. A cookbook is a good example. You have a digital cookbook. If someone realized that they had that recipe wrong, you could update it and the update goes out. But I love physical media. I want cookbooks. I got like 500 cookbooks. I'm not making that up either. A massive number of cookbooks. And those cookbooks, I read them like books. And I don't necessarily cook the recipes. I get inspired by the recipes in them. Some of them I cook precisely. And others, I kind of use it a cooking jazz, a friend of mine calls it. You read the recipe, and then you go off on your own, and you kind of duplicate it to your own taste. I want physical media for my books. I don't like reading on electronic devices, never have. But I'm a little bit hesitant with the move towards digital media that you can't own it. You can't really own it. It's like a song. You get a song off iTunes or Spotify, and then they take it off. It's no longer there. Or you're watching something on Netflix, and suddenly it's not there anymore. You don't own it, which is a shame. There are a number of great movies out there. So a great movie that my kids love is an old Doris Day movie. My mother let me watch it when I was a kid. My mom introduced me to a lot of the old classics. I remember with my mother, I watched The Maltese Falcon, and I watched Casablanca. We watched together North by Northwest. I don't know if she even remembers this. I remember watching these movies with my mom. Rear Window with Jimmy Stewart. And I remember watching Midnight Lays with Doris Day, who plays a wealthy American heiress, actress, I think, actually, who marries a guy in London. And in the London fog, a stalker comes for her. And my kids loved that movie, too. And I got it on digital or got it on physical media. You can't find it on streaming. But we can watch it whenever we want because we have the physical movie. Mrs. Johnson. You have to watch the movie. All right, David, you're up next. Welcome to the show, sir.
17: Hey, can you hear me?
4: I can. How are you?
17: Pretty good. I had a comment about what you were talking about earlier, about the how they view the Second Amendment, and that the founders could never envision modern warfare or weaponry. And I thought, well, that could be applied to other things, such as founders could never envision internet or radio, television. So couldn't freedom of the press only apply to printing presses and only what was available at the time?
4: Oh, by the way, that is a progressive argument. That is a very progressive argument that if you take originalism, therefore it could only apply to the printing press, which is nonsense. That's they don't understand originalism. The Constitution applies to modern life. And if you don't like the application of modern life, you amend the Constitution. You're absolutely right. Progressives make these arguments because the founders couldn't contemplate this, that's why we need a living Constitution. No. I mean, the free press is the free press. It doesn't matter the medium by which it is. It's still a matter of the free press. The Second Amendment is still the Second Amendment. It doesn't matter the gun with limited exception. I mean, there are some extremists who are like, a cannon and a rocket, you should be able to get nukes. I'm personally in that camp, by the way. I think the Second Amendment applies. If you can buy a cruise missile for your right to self-defense, well, God bless you. But you can't because the government restricts them to the military. But if you could, I mean, why not? It's an arm. We got the right to keep and bear arms. Personally, I would use them for the person who drives slow in the left lane. This reminds me, this is an appropriate time for my standard PSA. As you head out for your 4th of July weekend, get the hell out of the left lane. Get out of the left lane. That is the passing lane. You 65-mile-an-hour driver from Florida, get out of the left lane on 75 and 95 driving through Georgia. That is not the driving lane. Lady from DeKalb County, Georgia, just because you think your tax dollars paid for the road does not give you the right to be in the left lane on the interstate. Get out of the left lane. Move over when someone comes up behind you fast. Don't make them go around you. That's not the way the left lane operates. The left lane is for passing only. Get out of the left lane. You know who I'm talking about right now. You who are texting on your phone, listening to me yell at you on the radio. You're in the left lane and you got five cars behind you. That's the sign you're going slower than the traffic. Get over into the right lane and let those five people behind you pass you. Now I go back to regular programming. Russell, you're going to be up next on the Eric Erickson Show. Welcome, sir.
18: Hey, Eric.
4: Howdy.
18: Can you hear me? Hey.
4: Yep.
18: First time caller. Hey, yeah, constitutional amendment on the left lane. I worked at a Department of Defense Air Force Base in Middle Georgia for 36 years. And what I was calling about was over 25 years ago, we had an influx of Chinese and Vietnamese engineers coming to the Air Force Base. And I really didn't understand, but their path was phenomenal. I mean, some rode over on boats, and I'm not talking about a cruise line. I'm talking about, tanker-type vessels.
4: Yeah.
18: Then they secured their education. And there's some universities, like the University of Central Florida, that had paths for them. But they were so unbelievably grateful, to have a job, DOD job, you know, with benefits in this country, worked so hard, and but they did it the right way.
4: Yeah.
18: You know. Anyway, that's all I wanted
4: to say. Yeah, look, Russell, I think that if you're a native-born American, sometimes you don't appreciate what other people did, the links they went through to get here. And by the way, it's not just Asians, it's not just Hispanics. There are a lot of Europeans. The number of British people I know who came to this country, fell in love with it, opened businesses, and have just gone through visa hell in this country when they're employing American citizens. The Japanese people and Southeast Asian people I know who come into this country who love it, who want to stay, many of them way more American than the upper-income white elite people who hate this country. I would far rather one of these Southeast Asian immigrants who has come to the United States and been mesmerized by a Buc-ee's and has started wrapping themselves in an American flag than the pretentious graduate from Harvard who hates the country. I mean, my gosh. We got some really pro-American immigrants in this country. The Cuban refugees in this country, the Vietnamese refugees in this country, the people from Europe, the people from Africa, hard workers. I one time was in Washington, D.C. I told the story, but it's been a while. I was in Washington, D.C. one time, got picked up by an Uber driver who was in one of the black SUVs. Guy had been a general in an African nation. He'd been a general in an African nation, fled that nation when there was a coup, and was a driver in Washington, D.C., far less money, got his whole family over, and drove for a living and loved it, loved the country, loved being here, loved the people, chatted up everybody in the backseat of his car. If you want to know somebody who loved the United States of America, this man who had been at the height of power in an African nation until there was a coup, came to this country, massively reduced standard of living from how he lived in that country, had his family with him, though, and would never go back. Loved the United States, loved the work, loved the labor, loved the people. And then you have the upper-income progressive whites in this country who just can't get enough self-loathing. It's just ridiculous. That's why Republicans be ruthlessly competent and love your neighbor and keep winning elections. Scott, you're up next. Welcome, sir.
19: Hey, Eric, I appreciate what you do. Don't always agree with you, but I appreciate
4: thank you
19: everything you do. Earlier today you were talking about Congress not taking their place in passing legislation that can answer a lot of questions that a lot of the problems we have. So if the number of congressmen we had was in line with what's in the Constitution, wouldn't they be more responsive to
4: yes.
19: doing their job? As can you talk on that? Because I think that's a really...
4: Yeah, man, Scott, that's such a...
19: Been, yeah, yeah.
4: Yeah, hang on. I want to look up something real quick. Yes. Okay, so the population of the United Kingdom is, 69.3 million people. 69.3 million people. We have 350 million people. The House of Commons in Great Britain has 650 members of parliament for 69 million people. We have 435 members of the House of Representatives, which was modeled on the House of Commons, for 350 million people, 150, 175 million of which are voters. The UK does a better job of representing people at the local level because they've got 650 members of parliament, members of the House of Commons for the 69 million people. They only have 427 seats in the House of Commons, but they've got 650 members. We have 435. We should have at minimum 1,000, but we should really have about 2,500 members of the United States House of Representatives. And if you're, oh my God, you'd be growing government, Erickson. Yes, we would. But you know what? It would be good because how many of you even know your congressman? In the early republic, everybody knew their congressman because he lived locally. We need a bigger House of Representatives in the United States to be more representative. And frankly, it would be less extremist on the Democratic side because you would have to represent a smaller class of people and it would dilute the extremism, frankly, of both sides of the far right and the far left. because there are so many Americans in this country who are reasonable people, who love their country, who are patriots, who do not have a member of Congress, who votes for their interests in large part because those members of Congress know in a district that where there's 750,000 people or 775,000 people, if they play to the extremes, those people tend to turn out in low-interest elections, and they can typically get reelected. It absolutely is, if we want a nation of the people, for the people, by the people, we need a larger House of Representatives. But to do that, it would dilute power in Washington, and God forbid people dilute power. But it's something we need. Now, let me tell you about Incogni. 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That's very important because scammers will oftentimes go buy your data, and it can tie you to your family, can tie you to your kids. It can tie you to their social media accounts. Mine did. One data broker, that's why I started using Incogni, by the way, is a friend of mine sent me a screenshot of a data broker. 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
7: The World Cup's round of 32 continues today with three games to start the day. Spain taking on Austria in Inglewood, California. Later in Toronto, Portugal will go to battle against Croatia, followed by Algeria and Switzerland facing off in Vancouver tonight. Search and rescue teams still at work in Venezuela, where last week's earthquakes killed more than 2,000 people. The quakes toppled entire condominiums in the heavily populated northern part of the country. Venezuela's National Assembly president says the death toll has risen to over 2,300, and over 6,000 have been pulled from the debris. Temperature-related conditions pushing Amtrak to cancel dozens of Northeast Corridor trains today. The National Passenger Railroad Company announcing the cancellation as part of the country's experiencing a heat wave that began in the Midwest and has since gone east. Amtrak apologizing for the inconvenience as all of the trains were canceled in their entirety.
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0: Joe Strada is the conservative businessman outsider running for Congress to take on the career politicians in Washington and say what we're all thinking.
1: I've spent decades in the air conditioning, electrical, and plumbing business, so I could tell you officially, Washington is full of crap.
0: Joe Strada, the tell it like it is conservative outsider.
1: I'll help President Trump deliver term limits, ban insider trading, and get criminal illegals out of here.
0: Joe Strada for Congress. While the career politicians let it all break, Joe Strada spent his life fixing what's broken.
1: I'll stand with President Trump because we're both conservative outsiders who'll take on the swamp and deliver for America.
0: Joe Strada, a conservative businessman, an outsider who answers to you, not the swamp.
1: I'm Joe Strada, candidate for Congress, and I approve this message.
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7: All righty, Tito, we got about a minute. I want to take your phone call here. Welcome.
8: Hey, Eric, great to talk to you. Just wanted to say my wife's favorite holiday is 4th of July. Better than Christmas, better than everything. She left Cuba on a raft with her parents at 19, spent a year in a refugee camp where I was actually in the army and was a guard at the camp as well. And we ended up meeting after, and we've been married for 30 years. This is her favorite holiday. She won't trade it for anything in the world and will not leave the United States. So
7: God bless her.
8: It's kind of a shame how things have turned out, in her opinion. And because of that, I ended up joining the Coast Guard and retiring from the Coast Guard. Just to kind of give back to the country for what it gave to me.
7: Well, listen, one, thank you for your service and for your wife's love of this country. And again, the people I know who are probably some of the strongest patriots in this country now who do not take it for granted are people who fled countries like Cuba, came to the United States and became American citizens. Marco Rubio, Ted Cruz, people like that. So many people from Southeast Asia who fled the communists in Vietnam, who come to this country, who hoist the American flag and love it. And so many of you, too, hardworking Americans who understand the greatness of this country. And I hope you all have a great 4th of July. I'm coming back tomorrow to spend an entire 3 hours on the greatness of this country. And for all of you who are taking off, I hope you have a fantastic, wonderful 4th of July. Stay patriotic. Love this country. 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
11: Good afternoon. 3 o'clock here at WDBO. Our top story. Security is tight in and around Washington, D.C. for July 4th celebrations over the weekend. Federal law enforcement tells ABC News that the threat environment this year is challenging with high-profile events overlapping like the World Cup with U.S.'s 250th birthday. ABC News Chief Justice Correspondent Pierre Thomas also saying that the fireworks along the National Mall will have a heavy security presence.
12: 19 miles of fencing is being installed as we speak. The other thing, for the first time, authorities are saying perhaps ever, in order to get on the National Mall, you have to go through a security checkpoint, including a magnetometer.
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13: I'm Channel 9 meteorologist Cassandra Crimi, tracking some drier skies for your Thursday, but rain and storm chances increasing for the holiday weekend. Your forecast details coming up.
11: I'm Laurel Lee, 92 degrees, mostly sunny right now in Orlando. Continuing our team coverage, Minnesota Governor Tim Walz and a criminal board voting to pardon a migrant criminal from deportation. Here's Fox's Brooke Taylor.
14: Back in 2006, Tao Li Ving, he was convicted of repeatedly sexually assaulting a 10-year-old girl in Minnesota. He pleaded guilty in a deal that kept him out of prison. DHS says that conviction cost him his legal status and made him deportable. Well, the details in these court documents, they're too graphic for me to repeat to you on air, but it describes the abuse spanning 2 years from the time the victim was 10 to just 12 years old. Now, according to DHS, he received a deportation order after his conviction, but earlier this month, Minnesota's Board of Pardons voted to pardon him.
11: As a result, he may now be able to fight deportation in an effort to remain in the U.S. with his wife and 6 children. Vang's victim also submitted a high letter supporting the pardon. A new mobile app lets kids explore Daytona Beach's 150-year history.
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11: 302 here at WDBO.
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13: I'm Channel 9 meteorologist Cassandra Crimi, tracking some changes. Today we'll be on the drier side, just at 30% chance for isolated showers with temperatures in the low 90s. But tomorrow, a much better chance for afternoon showers and storms. Our rain chance officially at 50% and climbing further up to 60% as we head into the 4th of July holiday. From Channel 9 Eyewitness News, I'm meteorologist Cassandra Crimi.
5: 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Triple Team Traffic.
20: Lots of slowdowns into downtown, I-4 westbound. We also have a crash on the turnpike northbound approaching the 408. Couple of right lanes blocked there. It's got traffic really tied up as you head northbound on the turnpike. Seeing delays on I-4 westbound between Sand Lake and 535 and again World Drive into Champions Gate. 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From the WDBO Traffic Center, I'm Paul Cross.
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21: All right, thank you, Scott, Shannon. Thanks to all of you for being with us. 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It's 800-941-SEAN if you want to join us. Linda, by the way, is working remote, and her microphone's not working today. How are we going to go a whole show, Jason and Katie, without Linda? An entire show. Without her weighing in or me aggravating her or her getting aggravated at something I'm saying. I was going to bring up again Taylor Swift's wedding to annoy her. I mean, that's as predictable as the day is long, right?
22: They're doing rehearsals today.
21: Oh, they're doing at Madison Square Garden?
22: Mm-hmm.
21: So, you know, there have been some people that have been speculating that this is a head fake. I've never thought this is a head fake. I've always thought this is real. And
22: did you not think they weren't going to get married?
21: No, I knew they were going to get married. The head fake meaning that it's not at Madison Square Garden and they're acting like it is, and then it would take place at some other location. But all indications are, according to friends of mine that live in New York, Madison Square Garden is like surrounded by, you know, massive trucks, and it's going to be this huge ordeal. And I guess, you know, some people are complaining about it. Is the wedding, when is it? Tomorrow, right? I guess that wedding's tomorrow.
0: Yeah, I believe it is tomorrow.
21: Yeah. I'm not really sure why people, you know, are so worked up about it. It makes no sense to me at all. As far as I'm concerned, is two people, they met, they fell in love, they're having a big wedding, it's their wedding, they planned it, they can afford Madison Square Garden. I can only imagine what the cost of renting out Madison Square Garden is. And, you know, why would anyone wish them anything other than the best, unless you're just a jackass that wishes, you know, the worst on people? I'm just like, okay, so they got married. Why not wish them the best? I mean, life is hard enough. And these are like, how many great moments in life or moments that you want to be memorable do people actually get to have in their life? You never know, you know, at any point, you know, all of us are subject to, you know, saying goodbye and heading to the next life. So when you have the good moments in life, you ought to be able to celebrate it the way you want to celebrate it. And if you can afford Madison Square Garden, then good for you.
0: You hear that sound?
21: Katie, what?
0: You hear that sound?
21: Yeah,
0: steam,
21: what is that?
0: Coming out of Linda's head listening to this, okay? You're probably going to get
21: it's not as fun.
0: Text in the next 2 minutes.
21: No, it's not as fun if she's not responding to it. Because the only reason I brought it up yesterday, because I knew it would piss her off. I just knew it. This, she likes to start the show every day and try to get me mad. She swears I do a better show if I'm angry before the show. I don't agree with that.
0: You're very petty. You know that? You're very petty.
21: Who's very petty?
0: Both of you are very petty. You're Tom Petty. She's Richard Petty. You're just both petty.
21: Man. All right. We got a lot to get to today. There is now the emergence of a completely new paradigm, a new model. These are, as I've been saying, these are uncharted waters. This midterm election year is the single most unpredictable midterm election year. If anyone tells you otherwise, they don't know what the hell they're talking about, that I've ever seen in my lifetime. And it's unpredictable because there's never been a party that has been taken over by the most radical, the most extreme elements. And there's this other part that I keep pointing out that I don't think that people are paying enough attention to. And that is that the other Democrats that normally would say, you're crazy, this is nuts, no, you shouldn't be anti-Semitic, no, the Green New Deal, we can't afford it. No, socialism doesn't work. There's nobody but John Fetterman, and apparently now Joe Manchin, who's not in the Senate anymore, has joined with Fetterman. I think he's telling Fetterman to just get the hell out of the Democratic Party because they've gone so nuts. And for years when he was in the Senate, I mean, he was being pushed in the same direction. So it's like all bets are off. Now, if you look at historical trends, the party in power, that would be Donald Trump's party, the Republican Party. Historically, they tend to lose seats in the House and the Senate in midterm election years. But this is not your normal midterm election year. You now have not only do you have, and I won't go through chapter and verse on Graham Platner. I won't go through chapter and verse on six gender. God is non-binary and he's championing the right of biological men to have access to abortion, Tallarico, or El Sayed out there campaigning with Hassan Piker, who, you know, proudly, you know, went out there and claims that America deserved 9/11. Not only was he campaigning how did this guy become like the Democratic star that's out on the campaign trail for many of these Democrats? Because the same guy was out there for this Malak Kiros, who won in Colorado. And we're going to get into Colorado and what's going on out there as well. But this is now like a cancer growing within the Democratic Party, but it's a cancer that's not being addressed. Usually, I mean, if there is a cancer, you address it. You know, there was a time where there were Democrats that would speak out against, you know, virulent anti-Semitism. I don't hear any Democrats speaking out against those that have radical anti-Semitic views anymore. I don't hear a single one of them. I mean, you listen to this woman, Kiros, you know, bragging about the socialist takeover of the Democratic Party. We'll get into that later in the program. She's saying that we're not going to wait to abolish ICE, wants Medicare for all. You go through, you know, the record, for example, you know, New York is okay. You think, well, New York is New York. New York elected Mamdani. I had this debate last night on TV with comrade Bill de Blasio. I mean, compared to Mamdani, he's a moderate. Now, we'll play this interview, this debate that we had last night, because it was very hard to pin him down and get a straight answer as to whether or not he will be voting, you know, for this. What's the name of the woman, Chevalier? How do you pronounce her name? That is, what's up? Chevalier. Okay. I don't want to mispronounce people's names. They think you do it on purpose. I'm not doing it on purpose. So she was able, along with the other two people that were endorsed by Mamdani, to unseat a long-term serving member of Congress in these primaries that took place on Tuesday in New York City, or in New York. And, you know, this is a person that ran on a platform that called for the government to seize the means of production, the government to seize private property, the government to seize people's private homes. She has called for the police to be completely abolished. She wants to abolish America's prisons, abolish America's borders. I don't even know what that means, that what we are just an open border country. Anybody can come in any place, anywhere, anytime. I mean, this is insanity. She even goes as far as to say she doesn't want anybody deported, that, you know, people that didn't respect our laws, borders, sovereignty, not even criminal illegals convicted. Criminal illegals convicted of rape and murder. She doesn't want to deport them. You know, after October the 7th and the massacre in Israel by Hamas, which is their own charter calls for the destruction of Israel, she was out there the very next day at a pro-Hamas rally in Times Square in New York City. A woman that bragged about using the American flag to wipe her hands, you know, was a key member of a group dedicated to, quote, eradicating America. How does such a person now emerge as, I guess, the likely winner of this seat in New York? And how is it that not one Democrat in New York, Chuck Schumer, Hakeem Jeffries, I think, actually congratulated her. Chuck Schumer hasn't said anything. What Chuck Schumer and Hakeem Jeffries have not figured out yet, and I'll figure it out for them, and I'll be on the record saying this, they've just not figured out that their days are numbered. They're done, because they are next on the list of people that are going to be primaried and pretty much kicked out of the party. Now, you probably will have a move by Chuck Schumer. Oh, I'm 75. I've had a great career. I don't want to run for office anymore, because he knows if AOC or an AOC-endorsed candidate, a Mamdani-endorsed candidate, were to ever run against him in a primary in New York, there's not a shot in hell that he's going to win. And for Hakeem Jeffries to congratulate this crazy lady, and by the way, there were two other crazy people, that's not the only one, tells you that they are living in a state of fear. When there's not a single member of the Democratic Party that will dare criticize Graham Plattner and everything we have t- told you about him, or El Sayed, who's out there campaigning with Hassan Piker, who says America deserved 9/11, or, you know, six gender Tellerico and God is non-binary Tellerico and, you know, every other bizarre position of Tellerico. It just describes the current state of the Democratic Party. So what does this mean? It means that this is not only an unpredictable year, but these are kind of uncharted waters. And I can't think of a time in the last 150 years where a party has gone this radical and this extreme. Now, there are some people predicting, I think James Carville was one of them, that, well, maybe a third party is going to emerge. There's no third party that I can see emerging that's going to be an antidote to this radicalism that is now a cancer that is spreading cross country. I mean, it's not just New York. Now we're looking at Maine. Now we're looking at Michigan. Now we're looking even at Texas. Then we're looking at Colorado. And I think the bigger part of this is, where's the rest of the Democratic Party? Where are the people that don't really want a guy that had a Nazi tattoo for 20 years running for the U.S. Senate in Maine against Susan Collins?

0: hang out and all the communications that he won't release, which we could only imagine the reason why. And so this is now the party of, you know, it's just not a party that I recognize. And now they're embracing full-blown socialism. A new poll shows that this Democratic Socialists of America supporters are now, quote, rich, white, college-educated liberals. What that really means, a Pew Research poll had the highest support from white, younger, upper-income, college-educated party members, despite their claim of standing against the elite of society and for the working class. 4 in 10 upper-income Democrats also say they like Democratic Socialists, compared to 34% of middle-income Democrats and 24% of low-income Democrats. So what does this mean? This means that Republicans have, if they play this right, they have the best opportunity to way outperform any expectations that anybody is laying out for the midterms when that comes around in November. And we will be reminding you every day. And the only thing I'm asking this audience is to make a pledge that in your heart, mind, and soul, you're going to vote this midterm. You're not going to let these lunatics take over our country. Look, as we now celebrate our 250th anniversary, this milestone is also a time to reflect on the enduring relationship that we have between our great country and Israel, one of our greatest allies of all time. President John F. Kennedy once said, quote, "Israel was not created in order to disappear. Israel will endure and flourish." Now, those words did capture the spirit of a young democracy determined to survive. Now, you have two nations, yeah, thousands of miles apart, but, you know, we are united by shared values of liberty and freedom and democracy and faith and freedom. And there are many countries that don't particularly like us. We have that in common. Anyway, so as we celebrate 250 years of independence, we are grateful for our partnership with the International Fellowship of Christians and Jews, as we have been watching Israel fight for their very survival. All of these cluster bombs that have hit densely populated areas has resulted in great humanitarian need, food, water, shelter, clothing, you name it. They need it. And they are on the ground every day providing it all. Anything you can do to help the IFCJ is greatly needed and appreciated. They've set up a special website. You can go to it now. It's flagpinifcj.org. 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
2: The holiday travel rush underway. AAA says more than 72 million Americans will travel during the Independence Day holiday period. This set another record, but it's only a 0.5% increase from last year due to risks that rising inflationary pressures taking a toll. Governor California, Gavin Newsom's office responding to the Supreme Court's ruling on trans athletes in women's sports. According to a spokesperson from Newsom's office, the ruling does not affect the state's laws. The court issued a 6-3 ruling to uphold state bans that prohibit trans athletes from competing in girls and women's sports in schools on Tuesday. A burial date has been set for Iran's former allied supreme leader, Ali Khamenei. Khamenei led the Islamic Republic for 37 years before his death during U.S. and Israeli airstrikes at the beginning of the war in Iran. He'll be buried on July 9th. Millions of mourners expected to turn out for the week-long funeral ceremonies in honor of Khamenei.
1: 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Triple Team Traffic.
3: Seeing some big delays, I-4 westbound as you're making your way into downtown. Eastbound also bunches up through that area. Still working a crash on the turnpike northbound approaching the 408. They have moved everything over to the right shoulder, and we're seeing delays. I-4 westbound from Sand Lake to 535, and then again from just about Osceola Parkway through to 429. 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From the WDBO Traffic Center, I'm Paul Cross.
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2: 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Our top story: security tight in and around Washington, D.C. for July 4th celebrations over the weekend. Federal law enforcement tells ABC News that the threat environment this year is challenging, with high-profile events overlapping, like the World Cup, with U.S.'s 250th birthday. ABC News Chief Justice Correspondent Pierre Thomas got to witness a security drill with law enforcement on what would happen if a plane entered restricted airspace in Washington.
15: The bottom line is Coast Guard deals with them, tries to warn them to get out of the restricted airspace. If they don't go, then NORAD is authorized, or can be authorized, to actually take them down.
3: This is
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17: I'm Channel 9 Eyewitness News meteorologist David Eckert. Coming up, tracking higher rain and storm chances for your Friday, and the latest on what to expect for July 4th.
2: I'm Laurel Lee, 93 degrees, partly sunny right now in Orlando. Continuing our team coverage, charges have been announced against ex-U.S. Olympic canoeist David Hearn for allegedly vandalizing the Lincoln Memorial reflecting pool. U.S. attorneys for Washington, D.C., Janine Pirro, calling the alleged vandalism anarchy. Hearn is accused of damaging the newly renovated pool's liner on June 19th. Pirro says Hearn faces up to 10 years in prison if convicted. The alleged vandalism of the pool has drawn the ire of President Trump, who was behind the estimated $16 million renovation project. Cocoa High School is launching a firefighter program with $640,000 in funding.
0: Florida's recently approved state budget will allocate the funding to help develop training facilities and purchase equipment for the program. This program gives students the opportunity to explore careers in emergency services and meet the increasing demand for first responders in Brevard County. It is the county's second high school firefighting academy, creating new opportunities for students. Students will receive practical experience, industry training, and the chance to earn certifications for future careers. Isaac Abdel-Messiah, WDBO News.
2: Google has lost its appeal of a multi-billion dollar fine alleging anti-competitive practices in Europe.
16: In 2018, the European Commission imposed a record-breaking fine of nearly $4.7 billion against Google, alleging that it gave unfair advantage to its own Android apps. Google has been appealing that ruling, but earlier today, Europe's top court dismissed Google's appeal without explanation. I'm Tammy Trujillo.
2: 3:32 here at WDBO.
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17: Showers and thunderstorms winding down this evening, then quiet overnight, temperatures in the mid-70s. For your Friday, higher coverage of rain and thunderstorms anticipated, high temperatures pushing back into the mid-90s. And July 4th will feature pretty high coverage of rain and thunderstorms across the area, with high temperatures again pushing in the low to mid-90s. From Channel 9 Eyewitness News, I'm meteorologist David Heckard.
3: 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Triple Team Traffic.
1: Delays into downtown, I-4 westbound, also now into Volusia County, and I-4 eastbound starting in 46A. Still have that wreck on the turnpike northbound approaching the 408. Everything is on the right shoulder, but it is causing delays, and we're also seeing delays on the 408 westbound approaching the turnpike. 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
4: 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It is the number one concealed carry pistol in the entire country. And frankly, we're a Sig Sauer family here on the Sean Hannity Show. Sweet Baby James and I have several. Linda owns her P365 Rose Special Edition. 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One of the things I've been saying and that I'm standing by, I mean, after these three lunatics, one in New York, Hakeem Jeffries, you know, put out a nice tweet congratulating his new comrades that had been endorsed by Mamdani, Chuck Schumer has said nothing. What neither one of these guys know, they don't have any influence and they don't have any power. That's why I say minority leaders in name only. What they don't know and what they obviously are afraid of, and their fear is probably going to be realized sooner than later, is that their days are numbered. In the case of Schumer, his days in the Senate are numbered, and the days of Hakeem Jeffries in the House are numbered, because they, like so many other Democrats, they're going to be primaried. You know, this rise of radical socialism. Now, when you hear, and we played this earlier in the week, I won't play it again now, but, you know, Democrats from Connecticut like Chris Murphy, you know, as nutty as he's been, he's never been, you know, one of these crazy Mamdani squad, AOC, you know, Grandpa Bernie or Pocahontas kind of Democrats. He just hasn't. And now he's welcoming all of these new radicals to the Democratic Party with open arms. We played that this week. We look at the positions now that are becoming mainstream in the Democratic Party, along with adopting this virulent anti-Semitism, which we have chronicled a lot on the show. Look at Graham Platner, for example. He just came out and he said, I don't think men playing in women's sports should be banned. Here's what he said.
5: That's going to be a state question.
9: It's a state question, but I'm running for federal office.
5: But you don't have an opinion on whether transgender girls should play high school sports or whether they should
9: be banned? I do not think they should be banned. I think banning people from playing in sports in the gender that they see themselves as and identify as, doing that in a wholesale way is going to be restrictive of people's rights.
4: That is why I think the odds of Graham Platner winning in the state of Maine are pretty low, just like six-gender Tellerico. Or Tellerico out there saying God is non-binary or advocating, you know, the or championing the rights, well, not only for men to biological men to play women's sports, but also championing the rights of biological men to have access to abortion. Now, I don't know. Maybe it's just me. Maybe I just missed the boat on this, but I didn't know. I wasn't taught in school that biological men were capable of giving birth to children. Now, if something has changed and I'm not up to speed on it, and you happen to know the answer to it, please let me know, because I don't know the answer to that. You know, and then, of course, they're pushing for universal everything, cradle to grave everything. An interesting answer from Zoran, Marxist Kami Mamdani. Now, this is one of the things about socialism that a lot of people don't pay a lot of attention to, is they expect a lot of sacrifice from people, and you have to wonder why. Like, for example, New York City residents now are finding out what Mamdani meant when he promised that they'd soon be feeling, quote, the warmth of collectivism. Now, the Northeast has a heat wave going on, and I don't know, temperatures expected to hit well over 100 degrees today. And, you know, Marxist Mamdani, you know, sent out a heat wave alert this morning, warning his constituents that unless they cut back on air conditioning, that New York City's power grid might collapse. And that sparked a viral outrage when he responded to the heat wave by instructing residents, sounds like Jimmy Carter, put on a sweater, lower the temperature in your house, because we don't have enough oil to heat our homes, and you've got to sacrifice. So Mamdani actually said, and he's asking business owners to set their thermostats to 78 degrees. Now, I live in the free state of Florida, and at this time of year, temperatures where I live, because I'm fairly coastal, live pretty close to, I'm near the coast. You know, it gets to 95. You get a coastal breeze, which kind of lowers the temperature. If you live more inland in Florida, it can get over 100 degrees. It can be really hot. You know, I like my air conditioner at 70 degrees. You know, Jason, what do you like your temperature set at home? What do you like the temperature at?
17: Usually about 72, 73, 74 degrees.
4: All right. So most people want it, you know, a nice, cool room. You know, some people may want 68, some people might want 70, like me, some people might want 73. Nobody wants in the middle of summer, when it's 100 degrees outside, to have to set their thermostat to 78 degrees. Here's what he said.
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4: He's talking about in the middle of winter, and he's telling Americans, that was Jimmy Carter telling Americans to wear sweaters. No, thank you. Now, you have the New York City Democratic Socialist co-chair, a guy by the name of Gustavo Gordillo, saying that we will be trying to influence the next presidential primary, and we'd be thrilled if AOC does enter the race. Here's what he said.
8: Do you think it's too early for me to ask if the path to the presidency for a Democrat is going to run through DSA?
11: I think that we will be trying to influence the next presidential primary, and it's still too soon to say how.
8: Say who?
11: Yeah, to say who. You know, I think that many in the organization would be very thrilled if Alexandria Ocasio-Cortez ended up running, but ultimately that's her decision, and we'll be in conversation.
4: I know that Tellerico says that God is non-binary, and all these years that I prayed the Lord's Prayer, which starts with Our Father, and I don't know how he reads the Lord's Prayer or says the Lord's Prayer, but or if he even does say the Lord's Prayer, but it's very bizarre. And anyway, so Gustavo is, you know, he also said, if I can pray, my prayer is I want AOC to be their candidate. Now, I might be wrong. I wanted Jasmine Crockett to win in Texas, and then it ends up Tellerico wins. I didn't know that much about Tellerico. And then the more I learn about Tellerico, the more I'm convinced that he's going to be, you know, more easy to beat. Anyway, here's Gustavo Cordillo, again, the NYC Democratic Socialists of America co-chair, not allowing Palestinians to speak at the DNC convention. Here's what he said.
8: DSA see a window there to communicate with, to work with a figure like Harris, who angered and outraged so many of your members. Where does that relationship go?
11: I'll say that we really prioritized the congressional races this cycle because we knew that our performance in these races would become the measure of our power, and it would influence how the political establishment orients toward us. After we won the mayoral race, we saw in New York State figures like Kathy Hochul, who were really, you know, had been aligned with the establishment, they started to adopt some of our platform. We were able to reach a major step toward universal childcare, I think, as a result of that election. And it's not surprising to me that now that we have so many more electoral victories under our belt, that people are trying to learn from that, I hope. But I think it's still too early to say, you know, there were huge mistakes made, I think, in the 2024 presidential race, you know, not even allowing a Palestinian to speak at the DNC convention is something that people will not soon forget. So having conversations, I think, is always welcome, but it's really seeing if they lead to action.
4: And we'll see where that heads. Now, here's the, again, now we go back to the interesting part. Ro Khanna always kind of wanted to portray himself as a somewhat moderate Democrat. And for Ro Khanna now to come out, he seems to be going full bore radical leftist, just like apparently Kamala Harris is now reaching out to Mamdani and trying to, you know, garner favor with him. And I think you're going to see a lot more of this, and that is that they want to reach out to the Democratic Socialists of America and get their support. But here's Ro Khanna.
10: Yesterday was a big night for progressives. Colorado shows a new generation of progressives like Milad are building a new and bold Democratic Party. It's time for the old guard to step aside. A lot of people are asking me what I make of these progressive wins. I say the era of cliches that politicians deliver with charisma and charm is over. This is a time for courage. Voters want to know where you stand on the tough issues and whether you will fight for real change in our unfair and lopsided economic and political system. Are you for single-payer health care? For taxing the wealth of billionaires? For stopping these foreign wars? For recognizing the genocide in Gaza? For abolishing and replacing ICE? For workers over AI? For money out of politics? This is not an age for triangulation or obfuscation. We're in a moment of transformational change in this country, and I'm calling on our party to listen to voters demanding more from us.
4: Here's what they've not factored in. They have not factored in that most Americans are watching this madness unfold and defund the police. Again, you go back to this woman that won in New York and the people that have been endorsed by Mamdani. And you listen to the positions that they have taken. And, you know, then you listen, then you just pay very close attention. A person that, you know, called for the government to seize means of production, people's homes, no private property, police, abolish them, abolish America's prisons, abolish borders, don't deport anybody, even somebody convicted of rape and murder that's here illegally, celebrating October 7th, et cetera, et cetera. So now there's not a single Democrat but for John Fetterman that'll dare speak out against him. So what impact does that have on an election? And if you can you name any midterm election where these circumstances ever existed like this before? Now, the Democratic Socialist Communist that won, you know, this primary says, she, by the way, this is after Hakeem Jeffries endorsed her. Now she says, no, she doesn't support Hakeem Jeffries as the leader of the Democratic Party. I mean, you can't make that's, I guess, the thanks you get for, you know, for Hakeem Jeffries pretty much selling out any past belief that he might have had. You know, add to that, of course, the, you know, position on open borders and, you know, defund and dismantle and no bail laws and, you know, they don't want energy dominance or energy independence. By the way, Tim Walz, Tampon Tim, apparently the Minnesota Board of Pardons has cleared a convicted illegal alien child sex offender that was facing deportation. Great job, Tampon Tim. I mean, only Tim Walz would take that position. The New York Times actually today pointed out that employment figures for June show that America's economy continues to stride past obstacles, including the inflationary pressures of this conflict with Iran. By the way, the price of a barrel of oil today was $68 a barrel. At its height, it was $126. The president's demanding oil companies lower those prices sooner than later. Unemployment fell today. And what they pointed out in the New York Times that, you know, that the resilience of the American economy and the unemployment rate has now been at or below 4.5% since October 2021, the longest streak of low unemployment since the long expansion in the late 1960s. Oh, and wait till wait till President Trump's, you know, all that money comes on board. Joe Manchin advising John Fetterman to leave the Democratic Party. That's a lot coming from him. That means a lot, in my view. Anyway, 800-941-SHAWN is a number. 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
2: The FBI is reportedly expanding its 2020 Georgia election probe, directing more than 250 personnel to support an FBI Atlanta priority investigation. Reports say the effort is focused on further examining election fraud claims raised by President Trump, with attention centered in Fulton County. A suspect in custody in connection with the killing of an 86-year-old Florida man Tuesday in St. Petersburg. Detectives say 43-year-old Jason Blythe, accused of fatally shooting the man and a family dog at a home in the greater Pinellas Point neighborhood. Police say the victim and suspect knew each other, although a motive hasn't been given. The University of South Florida launching a new effort to improve safety for students who live off campus. The university says it has contacted nearly 50 housing providers and is encouraging them to adopt recommended safety standards developed by the assistance of the USF Police Department. The initiative follows the deaths of two USF doctoral students earlier this year and is aimed at strengthening communication and safety awareness.
0: 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Triple Team Traffic.
1: Got a crash 408 westbound at John Young Parkway. Everything there is on the right shoulder, but causing delays. A wreck 429 northbound at Avalon Road and a crash 419 at Lake Mills Road. 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From the WDBO Traffic Center, I'm Paul Cross.
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12: 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And rely on Ed Torrance for Orlando's most frequent traffic reports.
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4: 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Orlando's news, weather, and traffic starts now.
7: Good afternoon. 4 o'clock here at WDBO. Our top story, the Great American State Fair underway on the National Mall amid scorching summer temperatures. Fox's Mark Meredith is there in Washington detailing the fair.
8: I've been testing the horsepower of the air conditioning at all the different booths that have been out here. We're in the Commonwealth of Pennsylvania setup, one that's been growing over the last few days. They got a mock-up of Liberty Bell. The real one is more than 270 years old. This is just for the tourists, but still pretty cool to see. Organizers say they are hoping more and more people will be coming out here to the National Mall as we get closer, of course, to the big day. Yes, the heat is a major factor. The National Weather Service putting the nation's capital under an extreme heat warning. But we also talked to organizers who said despite that, they are keeping their spirits up and believe the critics that have been pointing to the crowd side will be proved wrong by the end of the weekend.
7: The event has faced criticism for modest attendance and concerns from participants regarding its political tone. Congressional Democrats have also raised questions, according to the Trump administration, of accusing the Trump administration of misleading donors and potential attendees about the event's nonpartisan nature.
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9: I'm Channel 9 Eyewitness News meteorologist David Eckert. Coming up, tracking higher rain and storm chances for your Friday and the latest on what to expect for July 4th.
7: I'm Laurel Lee, 92 degrees, mostly sunny right now in Orlando. Continuing our team coverage, a Navy air crewman remains missing after a helicopter went down in the Arabian Sea. Fox's Jennifer Griffin reports on the search and rescue mission.
10: The Seahawk helicopter assigned to the USS George H.W. Bush aircraft carrier made an emergency water landing. The Navy says there is no indication hostile action caused the incident. U.S. Central Command issued the following statement, quote, three of the helicopter's four crew members have been recovered and are in stable condition aboard George H.W. Bush. U.S. Navy assets in the region are currently searching for other air crewmen still missing. The cause of incident is under investigation. The USS George H.W. Bush remains part of the U.S. military buildup in the region, where forces continue to maintain two aircraft carriers, 17 guided missile destroyers, and more than a dozen air squadrons.
7: The MH-60S Seahawk helicopter conducted a water landing around 3 a.m. Eastern time on Wednesday. Three of the four crew members have been recovered and are in stable condition. A federal appeals court blocks the firing of 19 intelligence officers assigned to DEI programs.
11: 17 CIA officers and two of the Office of the Director of National Intelligence were placed on leave in February of last year and told they'd be fired. President Trump ordered an end to the diversity, equity, inclusion, and accessibility initiatives they'd been assigned to. A federal judge eventually last March blocked the firings, saying these were career officers in the wrong place at the wrong time and should be given a chance to appeal or apply for other jobs. Now a panel of the Fourth Circuit Court of Appeals in Virginia upholds that ruling 2-1, citing the officers' due process rights under agency regulations. The dissenting judge says agency directors have unfettered discretion to fire employees and hopes the Supreme Court takes the case and agrees. Chris Foster, Fox News.
7: The couple that climbed the Empire State Building Wednesday have been released from custody after appearing in a New York City courtroom. They're on supervised release, facing multiple charges, including reckless endangerment, burglary, and criminal mischief. The incident seemingly started off as a protest, but then turned into what looked like a marriage proposal. The couple's attorney, Jason Krinsky, says they're overcharged.
12: With respect to climbing the Empire State Building, obviously that's, not advised. However, charging them with these crimes, reckless endangerment in the first degree and burglary in the third degree, that's definitely, over the top here.
7: For those ready to celebrate America's 250th anniversary early, tonight's your night.
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9: Few showers and thunderstorms winding down this evening, then quiet overnight, temperatures in the mid-70s. For your Friday, higher coverage of rain and thunderstorms anticipated, high temperatures pushing back into the mid-90s. And July 4th will feature pretty high coverage of rain and thunderstorms across the area, with high temperatures again pushing in the low to mid-90s. From Channel 9 Eyewitness News, I'm meteorologist David Heckard.
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15: Got a crash 408 westbound at John Young Parkway. Everything there is on the right shoulder, but causing delays. A wreck 429 northbound at Avalon Road and a crash 419 at Lake Mills Road. 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From the WDBO Traffic Center, I'm Paul Cross.
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5: All right, thanks, Scott. Sean, in hour two, Sean Hannity Show, toll-free, it is 800-941-SEAN if you want to be a part of the program. Not only has this movement that started with kind of with Mamdani and the squad and AOC, you know, it's spreading like a cancer well within the Democratic Party, now spreading across the country, you know, leading to Graham Plattner, Nazi tattoos, Tallarico, you know, six genders, God is non-binary. And by the way, he's fighting and championing the right of men to have access, biological men to have access to abortion. Maybe somebody can call in and explain that to me. 800-941-SEAN. Please let us know. If you know what the other four genders are, please let us know. But then you've got El Sayed, who's out there campaigning with the likes of Hassan Piker, who blamed America for 9/11. But not the only one. Hassan Piker was also out in Colorado. Now is this radical socialist takeover of the Democratic Party now growing with the silence deafening of other Democrats, with the exception of John Fetterman. One has to wonder how this is all going to play out. I don't think anyone can predict with any degree of certainty how in the end it all plays out. We are going to start now. We're going to talk for a second to Congressman Gabe Evans of Colorado's 8th District, but I got to get his opinion first on this woman, Malat Quiros, who, you know, she pretty much wants to, just like Mamdani, just like AOC, just like Bernie and Pocahontas and Plattner and the rest of them. She wants to upend America as we know it, capitalism as we know it. Cradle to grave, womb to tomb, new Green Deal socialism everywhere. Of course, she is part of the group. She wants to get rid of ICE, make all illegal immigrant citizens. You know, forget about the law, forget about borders, forget about sovereignty. They seem to be obsessed with, you know, again, kissing the ring of Hassan Piker. Why anyone would it be out campaigning with somebody that said America deserved 9/11 is beyond any comprehension I have. But anyway, so people that love communism bragged about communist Cuba, communist China, but definitely not values that Americans are used to, nor is it what Americans, I think, previously have expected from the Democratic Party. And again, then you go to the issue of, well, where's Chuck Schumer? She has now come out and said in her particular case that she doesn't even want Hakeem Jeffries as the minority leader in the House, or majority, if God forbid they ever want it, God help us. But anyway, it is, and of course she hates Israel. Quiros was fired from her job as a corporate attorney due to an obsessive, you know, public hatred of Israel. She apparently thinks that the Jewish people and the people in Israel had it coming on October 7th. Let's go to the audio tape. This is Malat Quiros bragging about the socialist takeover of the Democratic Party after the other night.
18: We are winning from coast to coast, from every level of office. We are taking back our party and our country.
5: Then she goes on to say after that, we will not wait to abolish ICE and pass Medicare for all.
18: We will not wait. We will not wait to take the fight to Donald Trump and the oligarchy. We will not wait. We will not wait to abolish ICE and pass Medicare for all.
5: The problem is we do have something in this country called the Supremacy Clause. And unfortunately for her, she's not going to be able to do a thing about it. Anyway, here to weigh in on this from Colorado, who's in his own race, a combat veteran, Congressman Gabe Evans is with us. He's with Colorado's 8th District. Before I get to your race, and your race is just as important, and you're running against the nut job too, but What do you make of what has happened that this kind of cancer now has spread throughout the entire Democratic Party?
19: Yeah, well, good to be on with you. Again, so I'm Colorado's 8th district. That's the next district immediately north of our new squad 3.0 member, likely to be Milot Kiros down in Denver. And so she and my opponent, they're two peas in a pod. They're two New York socialists that got dispatched out to other parts of the country where they think they might be able to make inroads in the local communities, spreading their socialist lies. They stand exactly on the, the same place on all the issues. My opponent wrote a essay in 2014 saying Jesus is socialist. He's gone to Students for Palestinian Justice rallies, advocated for banning oil and gas, wants to confiscate people's natural gas stoves and furnaces. They've made it harder to produce American energy, gasoline and diesel fuel, here in Colorado than in California. And then you get into all of the climate change, Green New Deal, mandatory veganism, calling farmers and ranchers horrific, calling for vice taxes on meat, dairy, and eggs. And we can see the results of this socialism in Colorado. Colorado has unfortunately been ruled by the socialists for the last 8 years. They've given us the most empty downtown of any major city in America, in downtown Denver. And part of that, 10 years ago, 35% of downtown Denver was energy companies. Now it's 7%. Because they've chased.
5: Let me play a couple of clips. You're running against this guy called Manny Rutinel. I hope I pronounced his name right. I'm not trying to mispronounce it. I have clips of him saying that he's pushing an anti-meat agenda. Then he's grilled on if he believes that the oil and gas industries have to go. That answer is very interesting to me. And then outright refuses to answer questions if he believes there should be work requirements for people on Medicaid. And here's his answers to all of them.
20: I'm here testifying to ask that you amend SB 884 to include climate-friendly food procurement language. Inefficient foods create an enormous strain on our environment. Reducing the impacts of our food system is absolutely necessary to reach international goals of maintaining temperature increases below 2 degrees Celsius.
21: Mr. Rutinel, 7 years ago as a student at Yale, you got arrested for storming a football field during a game for a protest against oil and gas. You are now running to represent a district that is a big oil and gas producer. Question, do you still believe, as your group said that day, hey, hey, ho, ho, fossil fuels have got to go?
22: You know, for that protest, I was a legal observer. I was making sure that folks were safe in those moments.
21: Do you still believe that fossil fuels have got to go?
22: No, I think we need to make sure that we have an all-of-the-above energy system.
21: What do you think about the idea of work requirements for people on Medicaid who are physically able to work?
22: I think what we need to do is to make sure we have an economy that works for all of us. We need to make sure that our most vulnerable neighbors have the resources that they need. When I talk to people up and down the district at town halls and when I'm knocking on doors, a top priority for them is healthcare access. They want to be able to provide for their children without having to do so at the expense of a medical procedure. And what we need to do is make sure that we give medical access to all the people who need it, especially our most vulnerable neighbors.
21: Sure, that's all well and good, but my question was, do you support work requirements for people on Medicaid who are physically able to work?
22: I think that we need to have a balanced approach, of course, with all of our expenses. But what we're seeing right now is an administration that is more hell-bent on cutting costs by gutting Medicaid programs that people so desperately need.
21: What should voters read into your refusal to answer that question about whether or not there should be work requirements for Medicaid?
22: Look, Kyle, I'm interested in looking at policies in holistic fashion.
5: All right, so this is your opponent. Now, as I look at your district, it's kind of marginal. It is Colorado. There's been a lot of gerrymandering in your state. How do you think this plays out in Colorado? Because I got to believe that independent voters in Colorado, I don't think they're going to embrace this Democratic Party. If they're old style, Democrats, working class, hardworking, maybe they might vote for a normal Democrat. I don't see either of these candidates as particularly mainstream in any way.
19: No, they're not. They're the most radical fringe far left communists that Colorado voters have ever been presented with. So Denver is unfortunately more blue than New York City. But my district, again, I border Denver, next district immediately north. We're oil, gas, and ag. We're hardworking people. We're 40% Hispanics. I'm the only Hispanic in Colorado's delegation right now, House, Senate, Republican, or Democrat. And Hispanics, we don't like this level of communism and socialism because of what it does to the economy. Again, we're the third most expensive state in the country. The bell curve says that if we're that much of an outlier, that is the result of failed socialist policies in the state of Colorado. My opponent is a sitting state legislator, so he's got a long history of votes that have resulted in Colorado being in such dire straits in terms of our economy and public safety and every other metric you want to look at. This is what socialism brings. It brings failure and it brings a more expensive, less safe life.
5: All right, quick break. Right back. We'll continue more with Congressman Gabe Evans. He's with Colorado's 8th District running against one of these radical extreme leftists. More with Gabe Evans on the other side. Then your call's coming up. 800-941-SHAWN if you want to be a part of the program. All right, let me tell you something. 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
7: A Haines City man facing DUI manslaughter charges after a Polk County crash that killed a 17-year-old dirt bike rider. The sheriff's office says 53-year-old Ricky Willis crossed the double yellow lines while trying to pass on Canal Road in Lake Wales and struck the teen's dirt bike Wednesday evening. The rider was ejected from the bike and later died from his injuries. The DEA plans to place a temporary ban on products containing certain synthetic versions of kratom. The agency looks to classify it a psychoactive compound called 7-OH, as well as three related substances as Schedule 1. This means they have no accepted medical use and a high potential for abuse, the same category as heroin and LSD. Charges have been announced against ex-U.S. Olympic canoeist David Hearn for allegedly vandalizing the Lincoln Memorial reflecting pool. U.S. Attorney for Washington, D.C., Jeanine Pirro, called the alleged vandalism anarchy. Hearn is accused

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14: Moments with Congressman Gabe Evans. He's with Colorado's 8th District, and like many people, now running against one of these radicalized leftists that now seem to dominate and have taken over the once somewhat normal Democratic Party. I never thought they were that normal, but this is extremism at a level I never expected in my life. All right, so far, how do you think that your campaign is going? What is the reaction to your opponent, Ben? You know, I remember the days when Colorado was a pretty red state. I mean, it's decades ago, but it used to be reliably red. What happened?
15: Yeah, so I was born and raised in Colorado. After I spent 12 years in the

0: Army and another 10 years as a police officer in the Denver metro area. That's when I got into politics because of exactly what you described. I watched the Democrats take over Colorado, and then I watched the socialists take over the Democrat Party in Colorado, and that's what we're fighting back against right now in Colorado. And the good news is I think people are starting to pay attention. My seat, Colorado 8, North Denver suburbs, I was the only Republican in the nation in 2024 to beat an incumbent Democrat in a blue state. And we did that just by talking common sense. We talked about public safety. We talked about how Colorado, right now, today, we are one of just a handful of states in the nation where fentanyl overdose death rates and other illegal drug death rates continue to go up because state Democrats, who are now state socialists, absolutely refuse to work with federal law enforcement to get drug dealers and cartel members and gangbangers and car thieves out of our community. Crime's getting worse in Colorado. Denver's homicide rate up 50% this year compared to this time last year. People don't like that stuff. And so I can speak to the common sense results that I've delivered. And when you do that contrast for America and you show folks where the other side is, that's how we're going to hold my seat and grow the margins.
1: Okay, so this guy was once apparently arrested for storming a football field, protesting oil and gas, and now running in a district that is a major oil and gas producer. And he has a rich history of this vegan activism and repeatedly attacked animal agriculture. Isn't that a big part of the economic engine of Colorado?
0: That's the big part of the economic engine, not just of the state, but particularly my district. You got 435 members of Congress. My district makes 4% of all U.S. crude oil. We make a third to a half of the daily fuels, gasoline, diesel, and jet fuel. A third to a half of that comes directly out of my district from the oil field in the north to the refineries in the south. We have a pipeline that goes directly to Denver International Airport, the third busiest airport in the nation. That's all locally produced fuels. Those are all things my opponent has fought to ban. If he can't ban them, he puts millions, hundreds of millions, actually, of taxes and fees on them. Again, it is more expensive to produce gasoline and diesel fuel and jet fuel in Colorado than it is even in California because of the regulatory costs he's imposed on people. When he's not doing that, he's trying to confiscate your natural gas stove or your natural gas furnace and make you pay more money for energy you didn't choose that's less reliable.
1: Wow.
0: Destroying our economy.
1: We're going to follow your race very, very closely. We're going to follow this woman very, very closely and see how this all plays out. But certainly the rise of the radical left is real, and it's now happening in state after state. Anyway, Congressman Gabe Evans, we really want you to win this race. We'll pay attention to it. We appreciate your time. Thanks for being with us.
0: ElectGabeEvans.com. Go check me out. Thanks for having me on.
2: 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Orlando's news, weather, and traffic starts now.
3: Good afternoon. 4:30 here at WDBO. Our top story, security tight in and around Washington, D.C. for July 4th celebrations over the weekend. Federal law enforcement telling ABC that the threat environment this year is challenging with high-profile events overlapping like the World Cup and the U.S.'s 250th birthday. ABC News Chief Justice Correspondent Pierre Thomas also says authorities are taking part in security drills and preparing for any scenario.
4: There literally will be helicopters in the air checking radiation levels, people in the crowds with Geiger counters and all these different things, layers upon layers of security, some seen, a lot not seen.
2: This is
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6: I'm Channel 9 Eyewitness News meteorologist David Eckert. Coming up, tracking higher rain and storm chances for your Friday and the latest on what to expect for July 4th.
3: I'm Laurel Lee. 93 degrees sunny right now around Orlando. Continuing our team coverage, Florida prosecutors will get to look at medical records from a hospital visit by Tiger Woods in March. The golfer treated at Cleveland Clinic in Martin County after his crash on Jupiter Island, which led to Woods' arrest.
7: At this time, I do believe your normal faculties are impaired, okay, and you're under that unknown substance, okay, so at this time, you're under arrest for DUI, yes, sir.
3: Court documents show both sides agreed to allow the state to subpoena the hospital for the records to see any test result and to know anything Woods might have said to doctors about drugs or alcohol use. Two pills said to be painkillers were seized from his pocket before he was taken into custody. The case goes back to court in August. An experienced veterinarian leads the rescue of a giraffe that became an internet star after going missing for weeks.
5: Gracie, a 16-foot-tall, 1,600-pound giraffe making national headlines after escaping from the Cedar Hollow Ranch in Lakey, Texas on June 12th. Gracie was later spotted on a nearby rancher's game camera.
8: You can just imagine that rancher's surprised to see a giraffe at their deer feeder.
5: Veterinarian Dr. Pat O'Neill tells Austin's Fox 7 News the rescue required a helicopter and a custom-built trailer.
8: The helicopter crew landed, got her halter and blindfold on and some lead lines, and we walked her onto that trailer. And from there, it took about 7 or 8 miles to get her back through the ranches, back to the county road.
5: The Real County Sheriff's Office says Gracie is back at the ranch and was not injured during her recovery or her weeks-long getaway. Kristen Goodwin, Fox News.
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6: A few showers and thunderstorms winding down this evening, then quiet overnight, temperatures in the mid-70s. For your Friday, higher coverage of rain and thunderstorms anticipated, high temperatures pushing back into the mid-90s. And July 4th will feature pretty high coverage of rain and thunderstorms across the area, with high temperatures again pushing in the low to mid-90s. From Channel 9 Eyewitness News, I'm meteorologist David Heckard.
2: 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Triple Team Traffic.
20: Seeing delays I-4 westbound into downtown right now. I-4 eastbound bunches up through Winter Park and then again into Volusia County starting at about 46A. We're seeing some slowdowns I-4 westbound from Sand Lake to 535. And as you approach World Drive all the way through Champions Gate, got a crash US 192 eastbound at Avalon Road. 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
1: All right, 25 now till the top of the hour, 800-941-SEAN, our number. You want to be a part of the program as we now celebrate our 250th anniversary. This historic milestone is also a time to reflect on what has been and continues to be an enduring relationship between U.S. and Israel. Has always been one of our greatest allies, most reliable allies. President Kennedy once said, quote, Israel was not created in order to disappear. Israel will endure and flourish. And those words did capture the spirit of a young democracy determined to survive. Now, two nations, thousands of miles apart, united by shared values of liberty, freedom, democracy, faith, resilience. And as we now celebrate our 250th year, our 250 years of independence, they still are under fire. I mean, they've been targeted, densely populated areas of people. And, you know, there's been so much humanitarian need because of, you know, homes being destroyed, people needing bare necessities and food and water and medicines and clothing and housing, you name it, they need it. And that's where we have proudly partnered with the International Fellowship of Christians and Jews. And whatever you can do, they're on the ground every day helping people in need. You know, please go to the special website they set up. They'll send you a USA Israel flag pin. It's flagpinifcj.org. That's flagpinifcj.org. So, you know, what has happened? I used to refer to former New York City Mayor Bill de Blasio as Comrade de Blasio. And I said it kind of affectionately because he was pretty radical left wing. Compared to Mamdani, he's almost a moderate for crying out loud. And so we had him on last night and we were discussing the three candidates that were endorsed by Mamdani that took on incumbent congresspeople that it kind of shocked and the core of the Democratic establishment. And for example, I went over the track record of some of them. For example, one of the people that won, unseated, a long term serving member of Congress. But by the way, 15 terms, I mean, 15 years, that's a long time. A woman that's saying she wants to seize the means of production. She wants to seize private property in people's homes. She has called for the complete abolishment of the police. She wants to abolish America's prisons completely, America's borders completely. She doesn't want anybody deported, not even criminal illegals convicted of rape and murder. This is a woman that the day after October 7th, literally attended a pro-Hamas rally in Times Square in New York, you know, bragging once that, you know, using the American flag to wipe her hands. So we're going to play this interview because I think it's very revealing that a guy that never advocated this as radical as he was, and I thought he was pretty radical, in his career would vote for her. And it took a lot for me to get that answer out of him. Listen.
21: Let's take a look at the three candidates that your friend, Zoran Marxist Kami Mamdani, supported.
22: I like that you give him two middle names there, two middle names.
21: Well, I only gave you one. Maybe that means I like him more. I don't know. I kind of like you more because you're more willing to come on the program. Let me go through the record, for example, of one of the people that he helped elect. And this woman, Darlazia, whatever her name, Chevalier. Here are her positions. Because I think people need to really understand fundamentally where they stay. She, you know, again, they call themselves democratic socialists, but she wants to abolish the police completely. Let's go through it all. She wants to abolish America's prisons completely. She wants no American borders completely. She doesn't want anybody deported, even people, illegals, convicted of murder and rape. A day after October the 7th, she showed up at a pro-Hamas rally in Times Square. That would be the equivalent of losing 40,000 Americans in a day if you extrapolate out the population. Brags about using the American flag to wipe her hands. Is that your party? Is that who you are? Would you vote for her?
22: Sean, the question is, why did the people of that district vote for her?
21: No.
22: Tell you
21: that's
22: why.
21: Your question. I asked you a different question.
22: No,
21: my question is,
22: look, she's a Democrat nominee.
21: Hang on. Would you vote for her?
22: She is a Democratic nominee. I would vote for her, yes. But let me tell you what's going on here. Because you can do your list. Sean, you can do your list. But
21: I'm
22: what's really
21: it.
22: Happening is she spoke out against what America's been doing in the Middle East. And a lot of Americans, you know, Sean, a clear majority of Americans do not think we should be in a war with Iran, including a lot of people who supported Donald Trump. A clear majority of Americans think that what the Netanyahu government has done in Israel to the Palestinian people is wrong, and America should not be supporting it. So listen,
21: We're not talking about Israel.
22: She won.
21: No. We're not talking about Israel.
22: Wait. The question is, just give me a
21: second. She wants to abolish the police. She wants no borders. She wants illegals that commit murder and rape to not go to prison. And I'm asking you. You are the mayor of New York City. I'm asking you if you would vote for this lady, and you're telling me yes? You'd vote for this lunatic?
22: Yeah, and I'll tell you what. No, I don't think she's a lunatic. I disagree with her. Sean, I can't believe you've never voted for someone you had some disagreements with. I disagree with her on something, but I want you, Sean, for you and your many, many viewers, this is what's going on in the Democratic Party. A lot of people who vote Democrat are saying we want to see Democrats take on Trump, not wimp, cower before him. They think ICE is totally broken. I believe in secure borders. I don't believe in ICE. They think what we're doing in the Middle East is wrong. They think that nothing's being done to address the cost of living. You go down this list. When these candidates talk about Medicare for all, there's a whole lot of Americans who would like to have better health insurance who can't make ends meet. So I think you should realize why people are voting for these progressive candidates, because they represent change.
21: You would never abolish the police. You would secure the border. She wants to seize public property. She doesn't want private ownership of property. Now,
22: Sean,
21: you're telling me
22: a single member of Congress doesn't make those decisions.
21: You were the mayor of New York City. You're telling me that this does not seem so over the top that it's going to destroy your party. I think she, Mamdani, AOC, Bernie, Pocahontas, Mamdani, I think you guys are destroying your party. So I guess I'm okay with it.
22: Sean, first of all, Bernie Sanders is at this moment the most popular political figure in America. A lot of people who voted for Donald Trump would very comfortably vote for Bernie Sanders, too, because they want to see someone who's going to address the fact that their families are not doing well enough economically and their kids don't have enough future economically. And Donald Trump has not given an answer. The war in Iran made things worse for our economy, made things worse for people trying to pay the bills at the kitchen table. So now you have a group of Democrats that say, we don't accept the status quo. We don't accept the big corporate donations. We don't want to go to the fancy cocktail parties.
21: But you don't
22: want to be
21: distracted.
22: A different Democratic Party. And wait. That's a Democratic Party that can actually win. I said last year with Mamdani.
21: So you're saying to me, I want to be clear.
22: Affordability, and that's actually how Democrats will win, because that's what Democrats have always supposed to have been about.
21: A Democratic Party that wants to completely abolish the police, that wants to abolish American borders. Hold on. That's what she stands for, and you said you'd vote for her. She doesn't want anybody deported.
22: Okay.
21: She doesn't want anybody deported.
22: Elizabeth
21: she wants
22: Warren,
21: to seize the means
22: Warren.
21: Of production and private
22: Sean,
21: property
22: you can,
21: and private
22: you can
21: homes.
22: Do this thing, my friend. You can do your list, but I want to bring you back to reality. If I did a list
21: powerful.
22: On Donald Trump, if I did a list on Donald Trump in 2016 or 2024, every outrageous thing he called for, every
21: what
22: outrageous
21: list?
22: Thing he'd ever said, you'd say, this guy could never be president. But what he managed
21: what
22: to
21: list?
22: Do, to his credit, what he managed to do was say to people he was going to make fundamental change. The tables have turned, Sean. Now the American people want fundamental change from Donald Trump. That's why he's at 30% approval. And they're looking at Democrats who are not the standard issue, go along, get along, moderate Democrats. They're looking at people who actually might change things. So I don't think it's so surprising. It's a time where insurgency is happening on left and right. Sean.
21: You have yet to give me one item on Donald Trump's list. I keep telling you she wants to abolish the borders. She wants to abolish prisons. She would allow convicted murderers and rapists to stay in the country that are here illegally, and you'd vote for her. That is madness.
22: Listen,
21: that is insanity.
22: When I say Donald Trump's list, in 2016, when he ran for president, he said things that were overtly derogatory and divisive about different communities in this
21: country. Give me
22: immigrants.
21: Something on the list. You haven't named one thing.
22: Hold on.
21: Give me one thing on the list.
22: Hold on. He has denigrated our democratic institutions. He's taken us into a war that the American people don't want. You go down. No,
21: abolish police.
22: I'm only saying to you, if you went through the list of every outrageous thing Donald Trump's ever said or done, all the corruption he's now personally benefiting from in his family, you'd say, how on earth could this guy get elected anything? But the reality is people are not looking at those things. They're looking at who do they think will actually change the status quo that doesn't work for middle class and working class Americans.
21: I'm going to make a prediction.
22: That's where these new Democrats are actually onto something.
21: Okay, let me make a prediction. It might work in New York City, and New York City may go hard left, and places like Colorado may go hard left, and Washington State and California and New Jersey and Illinois. But I'm going to tell you what's going to happen. If you're looking for independents to vote for a platform that says the borders are open, we'll have no police, defund, dismantle, we'll take away private property, if you think that's a winning formula, no. Good luck.
22: That's not the platform. I don't think it is. That's not the platform. Look at Mamdani. Look
21: here's
22: at Mamdani.
21: My list.
22: This is why Trump. This
21: I got
22: is
21: the
22: why.
21: List.
22: Wait a minute. This is why Trump. This is why Trump gets along with Mamdani, because he saw that Mamdani talked
21: they don't
22: about
21: get along.
22: The rent.
21: That's all an
22: he
21: act.
22: Talked about the.
21: I don't believe.
22: Wait. I believe Trump saw that Mamdani was onto something, and what Mamdani has talked about is not all those other things you say. He's talked about people being able to pay the rent, being able to afford to get on a bus, being able to afford childcare. He's done some real things on those things already. The point is, that's what Democrats are going to run on. If they have any sense, and I think we are getting finally some sense as a party, we're not going to be the party of the status quo. We're going to be the party that talks about real economic change and what people need at the kitchen table.
21: Are you going to be the party that's anti-Semitic? Are you going to be the party that doesn't like Israel?
22: Look, let me tell you, Sean, I've worked very closely with the Jewish community in the most Jewish city on earth for years.
21: I agree with you.
22: I believe I abhor
21: anti-Semitism. You're not Mamdani, I'll tell you that.
22: I abhor anti-Semitism. I also abhor what Netanyahu has done to the Palestinian people. And by the way, there's a huge percentage of Jewish people in New York City who feel the same way. So it's not, I mean, the American people believe what the Israeli government has done is wrong, and they don't believe we should be supporting it. So you could be someone who believes in respecting all religions and faiths and ethnicities, but still say what that Israeli government has done is wrong.
21: Here's something that's even more dangerous for your party, and you could take this for what it's worth. It's coming from me. You probably won't believe me. The fact that people like Chuck Schumer, Hakeem Jeffries are supposed to be, quote, leaders in your party, won't stand up to this radicalism is going to destroy your party. And I'll say this. This midterm election, all bets are off, because these are uncharted waters, and it's because of Graham Plattner, Tallarico, El Sayed, who's out campaigning with Hassan Piker, that said America deserved 9/11. That is going to hurt your party. No police will hurt your party. No borders will hurt your party. All of this take private property will hurt your party. I may be wrong. If I'm wrong, come back the day after Election Day and tell me I was wrong.
22: Sean, you are a student of history. The times we're living in now bear a striking resemblance to what our country was going through in the 1930s. It's not as dramatic as the Great Depression, but what is true is American families are hurting. You know it. They're hurting financially, economically, across the board. There's very few people mm-hmm. who feel secure. In that environment, people are looking for stronger voices. The things you just said were said about Franklin Roosevelt.
21: And you know
22: honestly.
21: What?
22: And, he was some godless communist. Franklin Roosevelt gave us a country that worked, and you have to understand the voters are listening for who is going to deliver them some actual change.
21: Why would Mamdani dox a guy like Ken Griffin, who was going to spend $6 billion in New York on business and chase him out of the city of New York?
22: Sean,
21: how stupid is
22: Sean,
21: that?
22: Sean, but wait, this is another great example.
21: Did.
22: The average, listen, a lot of your viewers, the average American, the average Republican, the average independent voter believes the rich are not paying their fair share of taxes. What Mamdani was saying is, how can a guy have a condo worth over $100 million? How can one individual have that and then not pay their fair share of taxes? Most Americans across the board ideologically agree with that.
21: Taxes. He pays taxes in New York.
22: But he does not pay his fair share of taxes overall.
21: Now he's going to spend the $6 billion in Florida.
1: All right, I know a lot of you want to respond to that. We'll do that in our final hour coming up, 800-941-SEAN, if you want to be a part of the program. But it shows me that the entire party now is being co-opted by the left. And this is why Hakeem Jeffries and Chuck Schumer, they're like, politically, you know, they're not going to be in power much longer. They're done. They're finished. They will be voted out. Look, it's no secret that some people still struggling financially. I know the economic news is getting better. Gas prices coming down. The job numbers, the best for six consecutive years, that came out earlier today. 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
3: There are three more matches in the World Cup's round of 32 today. Spain is taking on Austria in Inglewood, California to get the day started. Later in Toronto, Portugal will go to a battle against Croatia. And then tonight, Algeria and Switzerland facing off in Vancouver. Search and rescue teams still at work in Venezuela, where last week's earthquakes killed more than 2,000 people. The quakes toppled entire condominiums in the heavily populated northern part of the country. Venezuela's National Assembly president says the death toll has risen to over 2,300, and over 6,000 have been pulled from the debris. Temperature-related conditions pushing Amtrak to cancel a dozen Northeast Corridor trains today. The National Passenger Railroad Company announced the cancellation as part of the country experienced a heat wave that began in the Midwest and has since gone east. Amtrak apologized for the inconvenience as all of the trains were canceled in their entirety.
2: 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Triple Team Traffic.
20: Typical afternoon delays into Volusia County. I-4 eastbound starting at 46A up to the bridge. I-4 westbound bunches up into downtown. Then from Sand Lake to 535 and now Osceola Parkway through Champions Gate. Also seeing lots of slowing on the turnpike southbound just past the 417. 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

0: Did you just look down at your phone? You did it again, didn't you? You know, you're flying down the road in a 3-ton hunk of steel, and a text takes your eyes off the road for an average of 5 seconds. 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Turn it off. Trust me. 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
3: All right, when we come back, we'll talk to Ned Ryan, CEO of American Majority and director of the new documentary, The Thread of Liberty. 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
8: 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Our top story, AAA predicting more than 60 million people hitting the roads for the July 4th holiday, with today being the busiest day. Another 12 million expected to fly. Clint Henderson is a managing editor at the Point Sky, and he says for those driving, they can look for car rental rewards or deals with their credit cards or even deals on filling up.
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11: I'm Channel 9 Eyewitness News meteorologist David Eckert. Coming up, tracking higher rain and storm chances for your Friday and the latest on what to expect for July 4th.
8: I'm Laurel Lee. 93 degrees, mostly sunny right now in Orlando. Continuing our team coverage, Michigan's primary about a month away, and New York Congresswoman Alexandria Ocasio-Cortez has decided to weigh in on the race for an open Senate seat.
12: Congresswoman Alexandria Ocasio-Cortez's team wrote on X that they are proud to endorse Abdul El Sayed to be Michigan's next senator, adding that he's building a winning coalition by putting forward an agenda that speaks directly to working people. He faces Democratic challengers Congresswoman Haley Stevens and State Senator Mallory McMorrow. El Sayed, Detroit's former health director, has campaigned with a podcaster who said the U.S. deserved 9/11 and that he would side with Hamas every day over Israel. Whoever wins the primary faces Republican Congressman Mike Rogers. Jessica Rosenthal, Fox News.
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10: 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But soon there won't be any discs at all. Sony now says come January of 2028, it won't be releasing any more games on physical discs. Video game giant Rockstar beating Sony to the punch, announcing the highly anticipated Grand Theft Auto 6 will only be sold as a download. Dave Packer, ABC News.
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11: Showers and thunderstorms winding down this evening, then quiet overnight, temperatures in the mid-70s. For your Friday, higher coverage of rain and thunderstorms anticipated, high temperatures pushing back into the mid-90s. And July 4th will feature pretty high coverage of rain and thunderstorms across the area, with high temperatures again pushing in the low to mid-90s. From Channel 9 Eyewitness News, I'm meteorologist David Heckard.
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19: Still following those brake lights into Volusia County, I-4 eastbound from before 46A up to the bridge. It looks like we have some more delays now on the 417 northbound, and this is before you get onto the Lake Jessup Bridge. Looks like we got a broken down vehicle there before Red Bug Lake Road, and it's blocking the right lane. 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From the WDBO Traffic Center, I'm Paul Cross.
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25: Yes.
26: Man, oh man.
0: There's going to be so much talked about how great our country is, and I'm really looking forward to that. Mm-hmm. Because we're so used to so many people hating the country.
1: Yes.
0: To live in this country.
1: Yeah. Well, you're going to get that, too. I mean, we're already getting that.
0: I know. That's what I'm saying. I'm looking forward to the refreshment that will be people proud of their country and talking about it.
1: Well, I'm looking forward to more land acknowledgments.
0: No, you're not.
1: No, I'm not. No.
0: You know, there's been a lot of talk about illegal immigration over the last 10 years and certainly over the last few days.
1: Yep.
0: And then the Supreme Court decision talking about birthright citizenship and people a little disillusioned.
1: Yeah.
0: You have all of that. One of the things that the media has done and the left has done over time is try to position certainly conservatives as anti-immigrant. Mm-hmm. When it's anti-illegal immigrant.
1: Right.
0: And they play that game all the time.
1: Yeah.
0: Well, what we've seen over the last few years is citizens of the United States getting murdered by people here illegally. Mm-hmm. And people are very upset by that.
1: And they should be.
0: Rightfully so.
1: Yes.
0: And you had the student in Chicago murdered, and her parents are then talking. What?
1: It's tough. I mean, I know what you're going to play.
0: It's very difficult.
1: It's very difficult, mm-hmm. Yeah.
0: I mean, to hear painful. Jessica so Gorman talking about her daughter.
1: Yes, just terrible.
0: And so, well, you had Democrats at the hearing, like Pramila Jayapal, saying, I really feel bad for you that you've lost your child, this sort of thing.
3: Let me start by offering my deepest condolences to you, Mrs. Gorman, and to you, Mr. Abraham, for the loss of your children. As a parent myself, I can think of no greater loss, and I appreciate you being here to share their stories and their lives with us. Unfortunately, this hearing is it's the fourth time in this committee that we've had a hearing on sanctuary cities. The fourth time. And there's many other things that we could be doing other than this. I would have loved to have had some hearings on the unconstitutionality of the president's executive order on eliminating birthright citizenship.
1: God, they just can't stop for a second.
0: It's unreal. Here's Jamie Raskin. Here's Jamie Raskin.
20: As a father, I too know the pain and devastation of losing a child, and my heart goes out to you and to your families. Our colleagues are conducting an endless series of hearings on sanctuary cities. This is our fourth such hearing.
0: So they're griping and moaning.
23: Yeah, we could be doing other things, like the 1,000th January 6th hearing.
0: Exactly.
23: Dude, like, so is there supposed to be a limit? Like, you get your one hearing when it comes to Democrat policies that are actually getting people killed?
0: Yeah, we'll hear it one time again, though, boy.
23: You could, you know, call for some change.
0: No kidding. And here was, I mean, we're not going to play all of it, but here's just a part of what Jessica Gorman had to say.
3: The story is about my Sheridan. It's about how failed border policies, sanctuary city laws, and twisted leaders refused to cooperate with ICE. They sent her to her grave. And the question before this committee is painfully simple. When did protecting our American citizens stop being your first priority? And even more important, why did protecting our American citizens stop being your first priority? I want an explanation. I need one. And I deserve one. This cannot be explained away, and it cannot be buried beneath a list of unrelated issues that you all paraded before us. Thanks for telling me without telling me that, you know, you're here, but you don't want to be. This is the fourth time you had angel families. Thanks for telling me you don't care.
0: Yeah, that's exactly right.
1: Perfect.
23: That's it.
1: Perfectly said.
23: Yeah.
1: Yes.
0: Yeah. And, I mean, she wasn't done. There was another part to that. Here it is.
3: I don't understand why it's only the Republican side that cares about our American children. And I know that you're a mother. I know that you're a father. I deeply value that. But basically what you just did, what you said was, I'm so sorry for your loss. I have a daughter, too. I have a son. I feel your pain. You don't. You don't feel my pain. Because the next words out of your mouth were, but. There's no but when your child is in the coffin.
0: Yeah.
23: Yeah.
1: Man.
0: Yeah, how do these people get that out of touch?
23: Well, they only talk to each other, and they have a singular mission, and that is to fundamentally change the fabric of this country.
0: That is true.
23: And protecting illegal aliens is a big part of it. I mean, even Tim Walz, part of the pardon board, in Minnesota. They granted a pardon to an illegal immigrant or an immigrant convicted of sexually abusing a child 20 years ago. 10-year-old.
0: Unbelievable.
23: But they did that in order to make sure that he wouldn't be deported back to where he came from.
1: But the weird thing is with Raskin and Jayapal is you'd think just from a purely political standpoint, they'd mind their tongue for 10 minutes.
0: Yes.
1: During a hearing. Well, you know, that they would just say enough without saying really anything. Well, like, I understand, you know, I've got a child too, and my sympathies are with you. Kind of leave it alone.
0: Mm-hmm.
1: But no, you go, because there's no fear of any political backlash from it. It's really remarkable.
0: That is true.
1: It really is remarkable.
0: Yep.
1: So you can just say whatever you want, do whatever you want, and then there's no fear. Because your district where, you know, 10,000 people vote, you're going to win anyway.
0: Yes.
1: What do you care?
0: That is true.
1: You're there to raise hell. That's all there is to it. It's just sick and sad. Well, Raskin, I can't even stand to look at him.
0: Well, neither one.
1: Ugh.
0: Yeah. No, the whole party's been captured.
1: Oh,
0: we've known
1: God.
0: This for a while, but everyone's seeing it now. But even old school Democrats are seeing it now and are terrified.
1: Yes, every liberal considers themselves a liberal. I ask you a question. Are you okay with what you just heard these morons say? Are you okay with that?
0: Most I know are not.
1: No, of course not. But will you vote for these people and that party? Because that's what they represent. That's who they are.
0: They're losing more every day.
1: That is exactly who they are.
0: Yeah.
1: Jeez.
0: Well, you do have the likes of Rahm Emanuel.
23: Yeah.
0: Out there saying these socialists... They do. They hate America.
23: Yeah, the former mayor of Chicago, Rahm Emanuel, they've talked about him potentially being a centrist. Quote, when Rahm Emanuel's the centrist in the conversation,
1: yes,
23: holy crap.
1: Yeah.
23: But yeah, they've talked about him running for president, and well, he's occupying a lane that no other Democrat wants, and that is to say, no, we are fully rejecting the communist takeover of the party. And so he talked about that. I believe this was on CNN.
0: Okay.
4: You got to flip red to blue, not blue to cobalt blue. And there is a difference. There are candidates out there, specifically like in New York City, who don't like America. I happen to think being an American means you win the lottery ticket of life. There are challenges in America that is not living up to its potential, as outlined here on the 250-year anniversary of the Declaration of Independence, where America falls short, but you always struggle for that better. There are people in the Democratic Socialist Party who literally do not like America, think it is a bad country. They don't have any identity. And that is not the Democratic Party that I'm a part of. It is not the Democratic Party that struggles to make sure that other people get a chance to be in the winner's circle.
0: Wow. Please. You've allowed it to happen.
23: Yeah,
0: man.
23: I mean, it is actually the Democrat Party.
1: Yes, it is.
23: So,
1: yes.
0: Yeah, oops. You let it take over.
1: Yeah.
0: Just now part of it. David, you were talking about some staffer, somebody that was urging people to actually kill Republicans?
23: Oh, yeah. A volunteer staffer for Wisconsin Democrat congressional candidate Katrina DeVille is urging people to murder political enemies. This is a troon who calls himself Teja de la Rule, posted a series of videos, including one with the written message, "Kill your local Republican."
0: Okay. Roll it.
5: We are doing trans jihad, and this is something everybody can actually kind of partake in a little bit here, because it's about making the oppressor, the bigots, the animals that make up MAGA, for example, right? So for decades, everyone else, all the marginalized, in house, minorities, we've had to be the ones that walk down the streets with anxiety, with fear,
0: but no more.
5: No more, folks. We're going to do the reverse. We're going to make it so that they will be the ones that have to walk down the streets in fear, anxiety, and worry. And we're not going to make this like, oh, they got to do this for like a week or something, but they're really scared. No, this is their new reality. And it's never going to change.
23: Yeah.
0: Oh.
23: Trench jihad. Well,
0: okay.
23: Last
1: what is with him in the generic background?
23: Dude, I don't know.
1: Every one of his videos says that.
23: He also then went on TikTok last night after he got a call from the cops. And he's like, I don't understand. I was just saying what everybody is saying in private. He's like weeping. And I'm pretty sure hammered drunk.
0: Oh, roll that.
5: I think what I hate the most is that how many people personally agree with me. And then like especially private. And then when I call you up to the shelf, I'm just left to get cooked and fried. Like, I think that's what's crazy. And
2: That's enough. That's enough to condemn me, I guess.
0: So basically, I was cosplaying and I thought it was a really good thing, and now people are thinking it's serious.
23: All I wanted to do is murder people. I'll have other people murder people. That's it. I don't have the fortitude for this.
0: Golly.
23: Please. It's like that scene from the used car salesman in True Lies when he's getting held over the dam.
0: Oh,
23: and
0: yeah.
23: And he's like, I've got a little peeper. It's pathetic. I just make up being a spy.
0: That is what that's like.
1: I tell you what, everybody who makes a video, that'd be a thing on your phone. Before you do that, you got to blow into it, because if you're drunk, it won't allow you to like a lock steering wheel on the car.
0: I was asking off air, Scott, do you have World Cup fever yet? The United States won.
1: Yeah.
0: You don't? No.
1: You know what? Yet. I just don't understand it.
0: I mean, you put the ball in the goal and get a point.
1: But what's with adding time?
0: Yeah, I know.
1: It's a weird thing. I just
0: penalty,
1: you know,
0: yeah. Yeah. So you don't stall it out. You know, you did that. We're going to have to add some time.
1: You add time.
0: Yeah.
1: Who does that?
0: It's like extra innings.
1: Just add time.
0: Yeah. You know?
1: Oh my gosh! Yeah,
0: the ratings are way up there, man.
1: Well, I would imagine they are. I mean, my gosh, everywhere you turn, there's somebody running a promotion, or it's it's everywhere.
23: I did find a way to make it watchable, though.
0: Okay,
23: watch the Spanish language broadcast on Telemundo.
0: Oh, I've heard people talk about that.
23: So, like the U.S. soccer team, they won, and there was a dramatic moment when this Malik Tillman got a free kick, whatever that means, basically just kick it at the net over the heads of the guys standing in front of it. To make it 2-0, and
0: was a remarkable shot.
23: Sure, yeah,
0: and they called it, huh?
23: Yeah, here's the call from Telemundo.

0: it's going for a while.
1: Yeah. with his lung capacity, I'm pretty sure that dude is half dolphin.
0: Dude, he could be in an Iron Maiden tribute band.
2: He's Aquaman.
0: He just keeps going.
2: That's crazy, isn't
0: it? Yeah. Well, when you have so few goals, when one happens, it's major celebration.
2: Yeah.
0: Certainly part of it.
2: Wow.
0: Are they really raiding the Jewishness of lawmakers?
1: Yeah.
0: We got to get to that and the five stories we're watching today. Straight ahead.

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12: 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Triple Team Traffic.
13: Earlier crash, I-4 eastbound at 1792 as you're making your way into Volusia County. We're still seeing those delays, those starting before 46A, and some big slowdowns right now on the 417 northbound. Right before Red Bug Lake Road, you got a broken down vehicle stuck in the right lane. 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
14: Florida is offering free admission to state parks this weekend. That includes Weequewa Springs, Lake Louisa, and Kissimmee State Parks. Officials say entry fees will be waived from July 3rd through July 5th for day-use visitors. The deal applies to both Florida residents and visitors as part of the nation's 250th anniversary celebration. Cocoa High School.

0: Getting a new firefighting program. It's thanks to $640,000 set aside in the state budget. The program will introduce students to careers in emergency services and help meet the demand for first responders in Brevard County. Google has lost its appeal of a multi-billion dollar fine alleging anti-competitive practices in Europe. In 2018, the European Commission imposed a record-breaking fine of nearly $4.7 billion against Google, alleging that it gave unfair advantage to its own Android apps. Google has been appealing the ruling.
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2: Different comments from the Facebook page. From yesterday, when we started the show, there was a technical issue that was out of our control.
3: Yes, yeah.
2: There was a power outage.
3: Yeah, right, it was.
2: And they couldn't get power to the board. Right. And then as far as the start of the show for, you know, a lot of affiliates, it just started out with a music bed that usually plays in the background that no one ever hears.
3: Yeah.
2: It was just a complete cluster.
3: That was a new one.
2: Exactly.
3: Yeah.
2: But because in the past, whenever we've had some technical issues, Scott would just start randomly hitting buttons thinking it was him. But then by hitting different buttons, it made it harder to diagnose what had happened, because once you got the actual fix, something else might be out of a what would be called program that would, you know, then air it out. And then we discovered, oh, Scott went monkey buttons,
3: right?
2: And that added to the whole thing. So anytime we have any technical issue, people are always coming in with the messages, Scott, what did you do? Yeah. Scott went monkey buttons.
4: They blame me. And then, and by the way, it just started. They had no idea why it happened, but they just knew it was me. That's my brand now. I wear that brand.
2: This is the Markley Van Camp Monkey Button Show. God dang it. And so then, David, through the help of AI, we've got this cartoon monkey behind a board. And then it's animated where he's pressing buttons like crazy and making all the sound effects.
3: Yes, and smashing the audio board with a banana. That video is on our Facebook page, by the way.
4: Oh, yeah. Please go to it and watch it, because
2: it's very funny.
4: Yeah, well, it is very funny. I agree.
2: Oh, my gosh.
4: I agree.
2: That's what we were laughing about a little bit.
4: I told you. I said, after all the said and done, they're going to remember me as the monkey button guy.
3: 50 years in the business.
4: Yeah, nothing else. Remember nothing else.
3: Monkey buttons.
4: Yeah.
2: I won't let that happen. All right, stop it. The CNN panel rates the Jewishness of lawmakers. I can't wait to get to that. And around a What's Your Story, straight ahead.

0: This is WDBO, Orlando's news, weather, and traffic starts now.
1: I'm Laurel Lee. Our top story, new details about the health of former Senate Majority Leader Mitch McConnell. He's been hospitalized for more than 2 weeks, but his office has not provided any additional information about his status. Now, dispatch audio reviewed by ABC News shows emergency responders went to McConnell's home to attend to an unconscious person who appeared to be in cardiac arrest. ABC News senior White House correspondent Selena Wang has more.
2: It's not even clear at this point if he's still even in the hospital. So just to walk back in terms of the timeline here, McConnell has not been seen on Capitol Hill since June 11th. Then on June 14th, McConnell's spokesperson confirmed he was admitted to the hospital, saying he's getting excellent care. Then on June 22nd, his office indicated McConnell was still working on Senate business, but would not be on Capitol Hill for votes.
1: President Trump will visit Mount Rushmore on Friday for one of the nation's biggest Independence Day celebrations.
3: Trump is set to attend the America's 250 fireworks celebration, marking the country's 250th birthday. South Dakota Governor Larry Rodin praised the announcement, saying, "Together, we will throw the biggest birthday party ever for our nation and celebrate America's legacy of freedom, liberty, and justice for all." The event is in partnership with the U.S. Department of the Interior and the National Park Service. I'm Monica Nelson.
1: The June jobs report numbers show the U.S. added only 57,000 jobs last month, falling short of expectations. Fox's Edward Lawrence has more from the White House.
4: The last time the economy created it, last February. So when you look actually in this report for the past 1,000 jobs, thought, and that did, again, interest rate cut could be coming out as the Federal Reserve will likely pause the weather falling energy inflation report. They added 3,000 jobs, but retail and leisure and hospitality, that lost jobs.
1: The report also showed average hourly earnings growing by 3.5%, which is less than the most recent inflation reading. Laurel Lee, WDB.
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8: Joe Strada is the conservative businessman outsider running for Congress to take on the career politicians in Washington and say what we're all thinking.
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8: Joe Strada for Congress. 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
11: Few showers and thunderstorms winding down this evening, then quiet overnight, temperatures in the mid-70s. For your Friday, higher coverage of rain and thunderstorms anticipated, high temperatures pushing back into the mid-90s. And July 4th will feature pretty high coverage of rain and thunderstorms across the area, with high temperatures again pushing in the low to mid-90s. From Channel 9 Eyewitness News, I'm meteorologist David Heckard.
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10: Got a crash I-4 eastbound after the 417 in Seminole County. They have a right lane block there. That's got traffic really jammed up now as you approach 46A. And still looking at some big delays in Oviedo. This is because of a broken down vehicle blocking the right lane right before Red Bug Lake Road. We're seeing delays that start all the way back at Aloma. 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From the WDBO Traffic Center, I'm Paul Cross.
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12: She's very critical of the Israeli government, very critical of Benjamin Netanyahu. He has credibility on that issue. So it's possible that I think he could be fill that lane in between the two extremes of the Democratic Party.
13: Ask Scott Wiener how that's working out for him.
14: Right. Yeah, as a Jew, some people read a little more Jewish than other people. Mm-hmm. And John Ossoff may not read as Jewish as Josh Shapiro does, for whatever that's worth.
15: Holy crap.
10: You couldn't say that about any other organization ever.
15: No, or any other, yeah, any no, any right. other class of people or no, group no. of people. Yeah.
10: No.
16: Oh, you could about Christian or Catholic, mm-hmm. but you couldn't about Muslim.
15: Oh, no. No.
16: Well, you, oh, he's too Muslim.
10: You couldn't about race either.
16: Right. You could about white. Oh, he's a little too white. Mm-hmm. I could hear that.
10: What's that mean?
16: What's that mean?
10: A little too white, yeah.
16: Well, it depends on who's saying it.
15: Yeah,
16: it could mean you're too conservative.
10: Yes.
16: You're too plain-spoken.
10: This is where we are now. If you're Jewish, you have to damn Israel and Netanyahu.
16: Yes.

0: But you're still Jewish.
1: Yes.
0: Okay. Yeah.
2: Again, I'm not even mad at CNN for having that conversation, because that's a real conversation right now in 2026, whether or not Democrats will vote for somebody who's a Jew, as long as they don't look too Jewish.
1: Right.
0: Yeah.
1: Oof.
0: Behave Jewishy.
1: Well, and if you are a Jew, obviously you have to be outspoken about Israel.
2: Yeah.
1: And not want to give them a penny. And probably at some point in time, you're going to have to utter the words "Free Palestine."
2: Yeah.
1: Because that'll be the litmus test.
0: They'll make you do it.
1: Oh, yeah. And if you don't, then you're out of the club.
0: Yeah. Mm-hmm.
1: Wow. Yep. That's where we are there. Might have heard the story out of Minnesota, Minneapolis, that Jacob Fry, Tim Walz, the governor, they're all about opening up the bathhouses. They are.
2: I know.
1: I mean, you're laughing at me. How else will I say it? You're the news guy. How would you say it in a news style?
2: I'm just like, I don't know what to do with this story, because it's like, really, this is going to be the top priority, is to make sure that there are places in public where gay dudes can just jump in a pile together. It's bizarre.
1: And I heard this clip, and it was a head scratcher. So I thought, as an exercise, the three of us could decipher what is really being said here. Mm-hmm. This is from a local lawmaker out of Minneapolis, Robin Walmsley, on why everyone should be for opening the bathhouses. Roll it.
3: I think it's important to address this, the weaponization of hypersexualization of our queer communities as a means to also bring forward repressive policies that limits their existence and their ability to be in community with each other.
0: What?
1: Okay, stop there. David, you'd kind of rolled your eyes and then laughed.
2: Well, it's just funny. It's like, so wait, you're saying that gay people have no choice but to have orgies at public places?
1: That's what it sounded like to me, that they're hypersexualized, and then you're using it against them for repressive policies that say you got to do it at your house.
2: That, like, 5 minutes ago, that would have been the homophobic statement.
1: Yes.
2: Gay dudes are incapable of keeping it in their pants.
1: Yes. But isn't that what she's saying?
2: Yes.
1: The other question she doesn't bring up yet, are they Jewish?
0: Oh, yeah.
1: Just kidding. Anyway, she goes on.
3: This policy has been repeatedly framed as facilitation of brothel or sexual activity, as if folks just want to go out and have sex, which, you know what? How fun. Maybe that might help actually bring more joy into our city. But to say that this policy is essentially the facilitation of legalizing brothels is not what's happening.
0: Nope. Do they take baths in there only?
2: It's just one big shower room?
0: Yeah.
2: Yeah, I don't know about if it's so much brothels as it is just...
0: No, it's free.
2: Yeah.
0: Nobody's charging for it, right? Charge to get in, I guess. If you want to use our soap and our bathtubs.
2: If you want a bath bomb, that's extra.
0: Exactly.
1: I mean, they're not going to talk about the fact that, well, there were people that were trafficked in these places. Yeah. If you go back to the 80s, that was absolutely happening.
2: Yeah.
1: They're not going to talk about that part, but to your point, no, it's not like a brothel where you have to pay.
0: Right.
1: But somehow, I don't know.
0: You probably have to pay to get in.
1: It could be. There's some sort of cover charge.
0: Cover charge, yeah.
2: Oh, yeah.
1: Okay.
0: Takes care of the DJ.
1: Got it.
0: Mm-hmm.
1: But I don't know, as a hetero person, do you need something in the public?
2: Right.
1: There's, because you can't control yourself, or home's just not good enough?
2: Right. It's like, we're bringing joy to our community. Well, wait a minute. There's no other community that gets that kind of consideration. Hey, we need a place where we can just pile on top of each other and see what goes where. Like, that's ridiculous.
1: I know. It's kind of crazy. Well, I suppose they could try it with hetero, but it'd be like 85% dudes. And
2: probably,
1: the women that show up, you'd never want to touch with a 10-foot pole.
0: It's like I'm going to wake up and I'm in my bedroom, and it's like the whole thing was just a dream.
2: It winds up being like the Ashley Madison thing.
0: Right,
2: where it's
0: exactly.
2: Basically a bunch of bots and dudes talking to each other.
0: Yeah, right.
1: No kidding. All right. It's that time. We do it a couple of times a day. We go around the table. It may not be the biggest story out there, but you saw it. You want to bring it in. Today, David, what's your story?
2: Well, remember last year when that evil Elon Musk and Doge found the federal government was literally processing paper retirement records in an old mine?
1: Oh, yeah.
2: Iron Mountain. Well, the Office of Personnel Management has ended that, and they're like really pushing non-paper retirement processing to make it faster, because there are people who retire and they don't get their first pension payment for months afterward.
1: Exactly.
2: So here's the director, Scott Cooper, talking to Fox News Digital.
1: Okay.
4: You've got really good people in government, and I believe that many of them have just been constrained by a system that does not allow innovation and does not allow some element of risk-taking. And look, the only thing I did that was different than any other predecessor was we gave people permission to actually solve the problems they knew needed to be solved. When the administration took over, there were no more than 500 people who had gone through the online retirement system. Today, it's 155,000. So I just think that speaks volumes for what this administration has done in terms of really tackling this tough problem. Look, it's emblematic of an era where our solution to every problem was hire more people to solve problems, use manual processes for stuff. And again, I think people were very well-intentioned in doing that. But the reality is, look, it's the year 2026. We don't need to have people filing retirement applications manually.
1: No. And taking elevators to go down way deep into the earth to find out where the file is.
2: Right.
1: When we first saw that, like, this is a joke, right?
0: No.
1: They're embellishing. No, that's real.
0: Really? Sure enough.
2: Fred's retirement paperwork is next to the Ark of the Covenant or something. You know?
0: Right, yeah. In a clay pot.
1: All right, Scotty, what do you got for your story?
0: Man, this is, I read this story the other day, and I'm thinking, I haven't even thought about this artist for a long time, but Lizzo had a record, has a record out.
1: Yeah.
0: And nobody's buying it.
1: No.
0: Fewer than 3,000 copies in the first week out, failing to crack the Billboard 200 in the first two weeks. So people are walking, shrugging their shoulders like, what happened here? This is a person who was winning Grammys, four-time Grammy winner, selling millions of copies of albums. Can I tell you what happened? And everybody agrees with me.
1: Yeah.
0: She lost weight. Her whole brand was a fat girl who sang. And you got to have that body positivity. You got to have that body love.
1: Well, not just singing, twerking.
0: Yeah. Now she's essentially starting over something else. The new person that she's become is not a star. Fat Lizzo was a star. Now we got thinner Lizzo, and that ain't happening.
1: Well,
0: we don't have the cultural wave we had before.
1: No. It's not that. I remember, David, you had heard a couple of songs of her, and this is before, if I remember right, before she really got big as a star.
2: Yeah, I liked a couple of her songs, yeah.
1: Okay. I heard a song the other day. What was it called? Like, Good Morning or something like that.
0: A Lizzo song?
1: Yeah, it was the new one.
0: Oh.
1: And I was thinking, well, I don't know good pop music from bad. But this sounded pretty bad. I'm going to see if I can find this really quick. And I'll play a clip of it.
2: She should go into like rock and roll and call herself Thin Lizzo.
1: There you go.
0: It's a tribute band.
1: There you go. Oh, I don't have it. I mean, do you really want to hear it anyway?
0: Well, I do now.
2: Care.
1: Okay. I'll try to find it.
0: Well, you can. We'll come up with it eventually.
1: Yeah.
0: But I mean, it's really funny how she went into this thing as this love yourself and I'm obese and it's great to be obese and all this. All of a sudden, you know, being obese had its problems with health and all kinds of stuff. I better lose weight. Did. And all of a sudden, the acceptance is gone now.
1: Well, it was weird because she lost the weight. But then didn't she do an ad for Chili's or something?
2: Yeah, she's still a bigger lady.
1: Oh, yeah.
2: She's not. It's not like the Adele thing where she just like really committed.
0: But that wasn't really Adele's image, though.
2: Yeah.
0: You know, that Adele was the voice.
1: Here's that song I was talking about.

0: Well, it's like old Casio, you know, the pre-programmed songs that you can play on the old keyboards.
1: Yeah. That's reminds me of the like. 80s, 90s pop music.
2: Honestly, I'm not even saying this to take a shot. It sounded like the crap you would have had to play at Top 40 back in the day.
1: Yeah, that well, it does maybe sound worse. Like that. Sounds like every Lanier record and those other cheesy pop synth bands.
2: Yeah.
1: You know? Golly. Okay, you better start eating.
2: For my story.
0: Get some ribs in Lizzo now.
2: David, we've talked about this before, way back when you were a news director. You told your staff if they came to you with a story with tips on how to do something, it's a chance they could get fired.
0: Yes.
2: Because it was stupid and lazy.
0: Yes.
2: I was going to ask if you had any tips for staying cool this week, because it's been hot across the United States, but I didn't want to just trigger you. Okay. But this was really a story. We've got some fireworks safety tips.
1: Oh, God.
2: Okay? In case you didn't know this stuff, we're here to inform.
0: Okay.
2: Okay, there's five of them.
1: There were. Now there are only four.
2: Well, the other day, David said, can you imagine right now as we sit, this is the last week some Americans will have hands.
0: Yes.
2: Because next week, they'll be gone.
0: Yes.
1: Digits gone, yeah.
2: Yeah, that will happen. Yeah. You know that one.
1: Oh, yeah.
2: Number one, good tip, don't let your kids handle fireworks.
0: That's oh, really?
1: Good solid tip, because people were going to let their kids do it, but now they won't.
2: I got to tell you, as a kid, I handled fireworks.
1: Yeah, you did. Me
2: too. But we were smart about it. Well, sort of.
1: Yeah,
2: it was fine.
1: Parents weren't around when you were doing it.
2: Yeah, probably.
1: Yeah.
2: Tip two, David, keep a big bucket of water or a garden hose handy in case there's an issue.
0: Really? Yeah. I was going to spritz it with gasoline if things got out of hand. Yeah, it's a liquid. It'll put it out.
1: In case little Kevin lights himself on fire in the yard. Yeah.
2: Three, light fireworks one at a time and then move away quickly. Mm. One at a time. Is that what made America great?
1: What's the fun in that?
0: That sounds like loser think to me.
2: I'm with you. Four, never use fireworks under the influence of alcohol or drugs.
0: Well, loser think fun. Again.
2: The fun police. Five, don't get cocky. That's an actual tip. According to the latest data, only 15 people were killed by fireworks in 2025, but 13,000 injured. 35% of those were to the hands or fingers.
0: Yep.
2: Yep. 22% to the head, face, or ears. 38% involving burns.
1: The ears?
2: Yeah, yeah. Wait.
1: Throw one at you?
2: Well, bust an eardrum.
1: Oh, okay.
2: Yeah. Here's a headline.
1: Yeah.
2: Gunfire erupts after groomsman ate meatballs with bare hands. Come on. Nimrod's at the news and a news update next.

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0: 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Triple Team Traffic.
1: Big delays into downtown, I-4 westbound starting at Princeton. We also have a crash, I-4 eastbound after the 417 in Seminole County. That's on the right shoulder. A wreck 408 eastbound at OBT. A crash involving a truck 528 eastbound approaching 436. And a broken down vehicle 417 northbound before Red Bug Lake Road. That has a right lane block. When traffic slows you down, pain can make the ride feel even longer. With just one pill, Aleve provides up to 12 hours of pain relief so you could put pain in the rear view. Use as directed. From the WDBO Traffic Center, I'm Paul Cross.
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2: The job market looks to be cooling off after a hot streak. The latest report from the Labor Department released today showed the U.S. economy added just 57,000 jobs in June. That came in well below the 115,000 jobs analysts had expected. Tiger Woods' medical records now part of the investigation into his DUI case. Prosecutors will be allowed to subpoena records from his March hospital visit after his crash on Jupiter Island. They want to review test results and anything Woods may have told doctors about drug or alcohol use. Deputies also found two pills believed to be painkillers in his pocket before taking him into custody. Today expected to be the busiest day of the 4th of July holiday week for air travel. AAA says 72.2 million Americans will venture at least 50 miles from home during the 9-day period that ends Sunday. About 85% of travelers will drive to their destinations. Rental car giant Hertz says demand is greatest in Orlando, Denver, Boston, Los Angeles, and New York.
0: Looking for a dose of humor with the headlines?
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5: An argument, now we got punches. Then some dude, Thomas Williams, apparently defending meatball guy's honor, pulls out the gun. Ooh. Yes, and shot two people. They're going to be okay. And then the bride chased the shooter down and grabbed his key fob. And then he was on the run. He's been arrested, and that's Nimrod's in the news.
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0: 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Triple Team Traffic.
1: Big delays into downtown, I-4 westbound starting at Princeton. We also have a crash, I-4 eastbound after the 417 in Seminole County. That's on the right shoulder. A wreck 408 eastbound at OBT. A crash involving a truck 528 eastbound approaching 436. And a broken down vehicle 417 northbound before Red Bug Lake Road. That has a right lane block. When traffic slows you down, pain can make the ride feel even longer. With just one pill, Aleve provides up to 12 hours of pain relief so you could put pain in the rear view. Use as directed. From the WDBO Traffic Center, I'm Paul Cross.
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2: I'm Laurel Lee. Our top story, new details about the health of former Senate Majority Leader Mitch McConnell. He's been hospitalized for more than 2 weeks, but his office has not provided any additional information about his status. Now, dispatch audio reviewed by ABC News shows emergency responders went to McConnell's home to attend to an unconscious person who appeared to be in cardiac arrest. ABC News senior White House correspondent Selena Wang has more.
16: McConnell, as a reminder, is now serving as his seventh term as senator. He's an entrenched leader of the Republican caucus, but there have been growing questions about his health in recent years. Back in March 2023, he fell and suffered a concussion and a fractured rib. Months later, he froze mid-sentence during a press conference. No formal explanation was given for why that happened, but those episodes happened before McConnell announced his plans to step down from Senate leadership.
2: House Democrats are accusing President Trump of hijacking the country's 250th birthday celebrations. Fox's Jared Halpern has more from the White House.
17: An investigation by Democrats on the House Natural Resources Committee accuses Freedom 250, the organization putting on White House-backed events, of misleading donors and siphoning federal funds.
18: Americans just wanting to celebrate our nation's 250th birthday are unknowingly signing up to potentially have their data harvested and added to Trump's campaign operation.
17: Top committee Democrat Jared Huffman, releasing a report in a produced video, says he thinks fraud may have been committed. Administration officials say Freedom 250 is about celebrating the country and is nonpartisan. At the White House, Jared Halpern, Fox News.
2: America is celebrating its birthday, but babies will be getting the presents in form of Trump accounts.
19: Included in last year's One Big Beautiful Bill, Trump accounts officially launched on the 4th of July. Millions of families have already signed up for what's technically known as a 530A account. They provide U.S. citizens born between 2025 and 2028 with a one-time $1,000 contribution from the federal government. That money cannot be withdrawn until the child turns 18. I'm Rory O'Neill.
2: Laurel Lee, WDBO News.
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4: Few showers and thunderstorms winding down this evening, then quiet overnight, temperatures in the mid-70s. For your Friday, higher coverage of rain and thunderstorms anticipated, high temperatures pushing back into the mid-90s. And July 4th will feature pretty high coverage of rain and thunderstorms across the area, with high temperatures again pushing in the low to mid-90s. From Channel 9, Eyewitness News, I'm meteorologist David Heckard.
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1: We can't seem to get that pesky vehicle out of the right lane, 417 northbound before Red Bug Lake Road. That's got traffic jammed up to at least Aloma. Got a crash I-4 eastbound before 46A. That has a left lane blocked. 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From the WDBO Traffic Center, I'm Paul Cross.
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0: The Markley Van Camp and Robbins Show. Jamie Markley, David Van Camp, Scott Robbins. Okay, a lot going on this week. Oh, the big talk about, well, dongs and girls sports. Supreme Court decision comes down.
1: And there are a lot of liberals very, very upset that we're going to go back to doing things that we used to do all the time when it comes to, you know, having common sense when it comes to dividing sports activities at the high school, middle school, collegiate levels based on gender, based on actual gender, biological sex.
0: Like we've done for, I don't know, hundreds of years.
1: All of humanity.
0: Yeah.
2: Yes. Somehow this is controversial.
1: Yeah, well, Spehar is a left-wing podcaster and MS Now commentator, and she put out a wild conspiracy theory when it comes to states banning boys from playing girls' sports.
0: No, I haven't heard this yet. Go ahead.
3: States are allowed now to discriminate against trans kids who want to play in girls' sports. Now,
0: it's not discriminate.
2: That's the word they use, though.
0: It's not discriminate.
2: No, it's not.
0: No, they're playing pretend. Not everyone else has to play pretend. They don't.
3: That's going to affect maybe 12 or 15 kids
0: yes.
3: who are trans across the nation that want to play girls' sports.
0: Okay, that's one of the arguments they always bring up. It doesn't matter if it's one.
1: Yeah.
0: It should never happen.
1: Well, because it doesn't just affect those athletes.
0: Nope.
1: It affects every girl that's trying to get on that team.
0: Yep.
1: Trying to make that roster. It affects every girl who has to compete against that boy. It affects a lot more people going the way that the left wants to do it.
0: It also affects the teammates.
1: Mm-hmm.
0: And the locker room. Yes, my goodness.
3: It's going to affect millions of little girls who play sports because one of the things that the GOP similarly refuses to agree with Democrats on is if there's going to be a ban on trans sports, then there ought to be a ban on genital exams because who gets to decide who's trans? Can I just be at a game and watching a girl excel and go, well, she's playing too good. She must be trans. Let's check her out. And in 23 states, GOP has voted no. We don't want to ban genital exams. We want that to be on the table for us going forward. So I just think we've reached a place of madness, Ali. Like, this is a crazy madness.
0: Well, if it is an athlete, like, say, at UPenn, and it's Leah Thomas, that dude, they're like, wait a second. I'm seeing something there with the tackle.
1: Right.
0: Okay. I think maybe an exam to make sure this is a woman, because that doesn't look womanly.
1: Right.
0: But is that out of bounds?
1: No, the left has completely hijacked that part of the whole conversation because what a lot of Democrats have tried to do is like banning examination, for example. Well, you know, anybody who's played sports, at least in my experience, you kind of do during your annual physical in order to
2: say that,
1: be allowed to play.
2: Yeah.
1: Yeah, I've had the awkward turn your head and cough thing done.
0: Yes,
1: several times.
0: All have.
2: Yeah.
1: And it's not fun.
2: It was weird the first time you get asked.
1: Yeah, right.
2: You're like, bad touch.
0: Yeah, oh, that's right. You didn't have an older brother. Did anybody warn you what was going to happen ahead of time?
2: No, not that I recall. I mean,
0: oh, I knew it was going to happen. I'm like, what? What's going to happen?
2: Yeah, he asked
0: me. This is part of it. Okay.
2: Then he put the rubber gloves on. And I'm like, oh, whoa, what are we doing here? Yeah. Then he said cough. I'm like, what's coughing got anything to do with downtown? I didn't get it. I didn't connect it to at the moment.
0: Did you ask actually or did you just cough?
2: I just coughed.
0: Yeah.
1: Yeah.
2: I figure he knows more than I do, right?
1: There's one physical where it was just all the guys lined up in a row at the school where they're doing, you know, and you drop trowel and the doctor goes down the row.
0: Oh man.
1: That's not fun.
0: I don't know what's worse. The individual or the row. Either way.
2: Yeah, the individual is bad enough, but I don't know about the row. Maybe you feel more of a congregation feeling.
1: Right. We're all in this together. It's a team building exercise.
0: Yeah. I was going to say, in 2026, they'll call that team building.
2: Yeah, there you go.
1: Yeah, the weird thing, though, is I don't think that guy was a doctor.
0: Uh-oh.
1: He was a librarian.
2: I'm assuming you have to have those type of physicals when you're in college as well.
1: If you're playing
0: physicals.
2: Yeah, I'm assuming.
0: Yes.
2: Because they have insurance and all kinds of stuff that goes with it.
0: Yeah, that's quite the hoop that the Democrats try to jump through to argue against something.
1: That's what happens, though, when you have a political movement that the thought leaders have never like been outside. They've never played a sport.
0: This is true. Yeah. It's almost like the new communists that are coming out of the woodwork. I've heard different people talk about, even Matt Taibbi, we can get to it later, where he talks about, listen, I've been around these people for a long, long time.
2: Yeah.
0: these are people that have no life experience. Yeah. They don't understand how things work.
2: No.
0: Like the, you got to defund all police. Well, that's because they're little rich white kids that have never been in a place that desperately needs police. They don't understand how the world works.
2: Right.
0: Yeah, that's what it sounds like.
2: Well, who, that nobody's asking people to, can I look in your shorts? Nobody's asked, nobody's ever said that.
0: If they have, it's got to be pretty rare.
2: It's
0: a bad argument.
1: It's also like, yeah, the girls' basketball team, and there's a guy, he's 6'1 and has a beard. Yeah, you don't need to check.
2: That's a dude.
0: You might want to check the tackle there.
1: That's a guy.
0: Yeah.
2: Jeez, man.
0: As far as the new band of commies, J.D. Vance was talking about this.
4: I think that it actually is a consequence of the fact that the Democrat Party has become run by the universities and by the professors. This is not working class union Democrats. This is not socially conservative people who just want a fair shake at life. This is fundamentally a view that the United States is an evil country that must be dismantled from the ground and then built back up. That's communism at its core.
0: Yeah,
1: yeah.
2: He's 100% right. 100%.
1: Well, it is. And there is also a reason why, whether it's in New York, whether it's looking at polling in Maine right now, working class, lower income, non-college educated voters don't want the socialists. And that has been a theme since socialism and communism ever actually came to the forefront. They say they're they're in favor of the working class and all of that. One of my favorite stories from, I think this was pre-revolution Russia, where the Marxists believed that the conditions were right for some sort of socialist takeover of the country away from the power of the czars. And what they did was a lot of college-educated people, people from the universities, they went out to the countryside, to the slums, to find poor people, and they preached their gospel of Karl Marx.
0: Mm-hmm.
1: And they got freaking torches and pitchforks run out of every single one of those villages, in large part because they're like, well, no, I don't really like what you're telling me. I don't always understand what you're telling me. And then also, a big part of their message was get rid of religion. Well, whether they were Jewish or Russian Orthodox or, you know, that was a big deal for those villagers.
0: Yes.
1: And they take that, they took it very seriously, and they're like, no, you idiot.
0: Yeah, and it's funny, too, because they'll talk about getting rid of religion, not realizing they themselves are a part of a religion.
1: Right. It's sort of,
0: that's what that is.
1: I know this is sort of an oxymoron, but yeah, it's a secular religion.
0: Yeah. No, I totally track with that. I don't know. This was an interesting question to a former Biden White House staffer. Yemisi Ejiwolle, if you're familiar with her, woman of color. She was on with Harris Faulkner on Fox and talking about, you know, where the Democratic Party is headed. And you're wondering, okay, how is she going to handle the question? Because some of these Democrats now are like, all right, we got to push back against this. Or, oh, no, we're a Big Ten party, blah, blah, blah, blah, blah. Because they were doing Democratic Socialists of America racial breakdown. 85% white.
1: Yeah.
2: 85%.
0: 85% white. Man. 9% Hispanic. 5% Asian, 4% black. And Harris brings this up.
5: Now look at all of this, and I want to get your not only reaction to that, but what do you think it means in terms of the future of your party, Yemisi?
6: It feels like people who have never really had to work, and we know Malat hasn't had a very traditional job, and this is reflective of a lot of people that are in DSA. They have led very privileged lives where they've only had to sit and ponder about what hard work is and never had to actually do the hard work. And I think that's reflected in a lot of their ideology and a lot of their platform. It's not connected to the steps that take real policy wins to make happen. But I don't think that we should ignore them and think of it as something that only happens in very deep blue pockets. 5 years ago, I could have never imagined that these kind of candidates would be coming to Congress, and now they're here. And the job right now for a lot of people in the Democratic Party is to make sure that nationally, this is not something that becomes an identifier as the brand.
0: Yeah.
1: Might be too late.
2: I think so, too.
1: Hey, look, a lot of these people, they didn't have time to do the work because they were doing the work. Right?
0: There you go. I go back and forth because there's another part of me that says most of America right now is not even paying attention to politics.
1: Yeah.
0: All of us are. It's part of what we do. But for a lot of people, they have no idea that the party's kind of been taken over yet.
2: Yeah, well, sort of have raised some eyebrows, though.
0: Oh, buddy.
2: Even in the past.
0: They just don't know it.
2: The passive community.
0: Yes. Update with your girl, Scott. Let's get married here in a day or two.
2: No, I know she is.
0: Taylor Swift, did you hear that her wedding with Travis Kelce is going to be over 10 hours long?
2: I saw that.
1: Golly.
2: And they're getting married at like 5:30 in the afternoon, right?
0: Yeah.
2: And what, the rest of the night, we just dance the night away?
0: Well, they're saying a source revealed the wedding schedule, okay? And it's tonight, there's going to be some sort of rehearsal dinner with 100 guests.
2: For 100 people.
0: Yes.
2: Rehearsal dinner.
0: Then apparently tomorrow, Madison Square Garden doors open at 3:30.
2: Yeah.
0: It's 1,000 guests. That's a cocktail hour starting at 4. That's on the 6th floor concourse.
2: Yes.
0: The ceremony will be at 5:30 on the arena floor. The reception will begin around 6:30, and it will end at 2 a.m.
2: 2 a.m.
1: Dang.
0: Oh, it is. Goodness.
2: That's like open bar, too.
1: You know.
0: Well, yeah. Can you imagine that? They spend...
1: It's a cash bar. This yeah.
2: That would have been great because you could have donated the proceeds to some sort of...
0: They gave, I don't know, $20 or $30 million to different charities this week. And I'm sure it's because I know we're going to get ripped on for having this extravagant thing. Here's our money to charity.
2: Well, they're building
0: get
2: off our backs. Castle inside the Madison Square Garden. Castle.
1: Dude, the other thing is today, and I think, I hate defending Zoran Mamdani, but he put out a message saying, hey, there's a heat wave going on. Hey, during the daylight hours, pump that AC up to 78 degrees.
0: Yes. Which,
1: they do that in Texas, too. By the way, they TxDOT put signs up in the digital signs and whatnot that talks about putting your AC up in the middle of the day to relieve stress on the grid. So I don't hate them for that. But boy.
0: Yeah, but you never listen to it. You're like 63.
1: Well heck no. I never listen to it.
2: Man can't more.
1: Because I'm not a communist.
2: Yeah.
1: But anyway, if I'm going to be hot, it's going to be because I caused a blackout, all right? That's it. No, but I got to say, if I'm being told or requested by my government to turn my AC up to like 78 degrees and Taylor Swift is having a 10-hour-long wedding party at Madison Square Garden, I might be a little bit miffed.
0: No kidding. Yeah. They saw, you know, the different boxes going in there. It's like boxes of lobster meat.
2: Yeah.
0: Blackened chicken, packaged chicken, boneless chicken breast, chicken legs. What, no steak? Guess those people can't do that, can they?
2: No. I don't think so.
1: Well, have you seen beef prices, though, man?
0: Mm. It doesn't matter to them. They have a castle in Madison Square Garden, David. Right.
2: Stevie Nicks is going to sing.
0: That's the best you could do. Really?
2: Well, I guess she's a big fan. Stevie will warble something.
0: I guess. All right. I know you'll... Try to watch if you can, Scotty. Good luck with that.
2: It's not televised.
0: The five stories we're watching today coming right up.

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11: Still working a crash. I-4 eastbound before 46A with a left lane block. Broken down vehicle 417 northbound before Red Bug Lake Road as a right lane closed. And a crash on 434 eastbound right before Florida Central Parkway. A right lane is blocked there. 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
12: Florida is offering free admission to state parks this weekend. That includes Weequewa Springs, Lake Louisa, and Kissimmee State Parks. Officials say entry fees will be waived from July 3rd through July 5th for day-use visitors. The deal applies to both Florida residents and visitors as part of the nation's 250th anniversary celebration. Cocoa High School getting a new firefighting program. That's thanks to $640,000 set aside in the state budget. The program will introduce students to careers in emergency services and help meet the demand for first responders in Brevard County. Google has lost its appeal of a multi-billion dollar fine alleging anti-competitive practices in Europe. In 2018, the European Commission imposed a record-breaking fine of nearly $4.7 billion against Google, alleging that it gave unfair advantage to its own Android apps. Google has been appealing the ruling.
10: This is WDBO.
13: Yoko's Chicken Restaurant on Boggy Creek Road was evacuated after a backpack was left unattended.
14: Florida driver's licenses and state ID cards will soon show whether the holder is a U.S. citizen.
12: Republican Byron Donalds and Democrat Jared Moskowitz have teamed up on a new video urging Floridians to be ready for hurricane season.
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16: Big story from yesterday, and we were watching it unfold, was that couple that climbed up the top of the Empire State Building, the antenna, and then got arrested. Of course, by now you probably know, later identified as these, you know, Russian daredevils. They've done all kinds of stunts. They were featured in the 2024 Netflix doc Skywalkers, A Love Story. So, famous for embarking on dangerous climbs with little to no safety equipment.

0: equipment because there was no safety equipment.
1: Insanity.
0: Oh, yeah. They were charged with felony burglary, reckless endangerment, criminal mischief, and other offenses. And people are like, oh, my gosh, well, security's not that good if they could get through this mesh fence or whatever and then get up there, chop the locks. However, you know, they were able to get up there.
2: Hey, where there's a will, there's a way.
0: And the thing is, you figure with all these different charges, and it's New York, are they going to do any jail time? Probably not. And so then you think about, well, what's the cost going to be for all these fines and everything else?
1: Yeah.
0: Well, the money they will make off what they did yesterday will far surpass that.
2: Oh, yeah.
0: It's totally worth it for them to do it.
1: I thought the guy really missed it, though, by not wearing a King Kong suit.
0: They had the mask, but you're right.
1: Yeah, I know.
0: It would have been different.
1: Just perfect. Yeah.
2: They should have had little like drones flying around.
1: Right, exactly. Yeah, his head. He's reaching for him.
0: This is the Markley, Van Camp, and Robin show. I mean, if you really want to stop something like that from happening, there's a much harsher penalty. Like, you're going to jail.
2: Yeah.
0: For a while if you do something like that. I mentioned it yesterday. Remember the dude that did the skywalking bit in like 1974 and it became like a children's book?
1: I didn't know it became a children's book.
0: Oh, yeah, because my kids had read it in grade school.
1: Wow.
0: And I remember at the time going, you know, listen, if there's anyone that loves the thrill-seeking and the adventure, it would be me, especially out of the three of us. I was like, man, this is kind of weird because we're saying these people are heroes that broke the law with the grade school kids. And all I could think when we were watching this yesterday, I'm like, this is going to be a grade school book like in 20 years. They will be heroes.
1: Probably.
0: Wouldn't doubt it. All
1: if
0: right.
1: It hit the Jews, though.
0: That'll be the question,
1: okay,
0: yes.
1: Yeah.

0: This is WDBO, Orlando's news, weather, and traffic starts now.
1: I'm Laurel Lee. Our top story, new details about the health of former Senate Majority Leader Mitch McConnell. He's been hospitalized for more than 2 weeks, but his office has not provided any additional information about his status. Now, dispatch audio reviewed by ABC News shows emergency responders went to McConnell's home to attend to an unconscious person who appeared to be in cardiac arrest. ABC News senior White House correspondent Selena Wang has more.
2: It's not even clear at this point if he's still even in the hospital. So just to walk back in terms of the timeline here, McConnell has not been seen on Capitol Hill since June 11th. Then on June 14th, McConnell's spokesperson confirmed he was admitted to the hospital, saying he's getting excellent care. Then on June 22nd, his office indicated McConnell was still working on Senate business, but would not be on Capitol Hill for votes.
1: President Trump will visit Mount Rushmore on Friday for one of the nation's biggest Independence Day celebrations.
3: Trump is set to attend the America's 250 fireworks celebration marking the country's 250th birthday. South Dakota Governor Larry Rodin praised the announcement, saying, "Together, we will throw the biggest birthday party ever for our nation and celebrate America's legacy of freedom, liberty, and justice for all." The event is in partnership with the U.S. Department of the Interior and the National Park Service. I'm Monica Nelson.
1: The June jobs report numbers show the U.S. added only 57,000 jobs last month, falling short of expectations. Fox's Edward Lawrence has more from the White House.
4: The last time the economy created less than 57,000 jobs was last February. So when you look actually in this report, the revisions for the past 2 months, that was down 74,000 jobs and showing a weaker jobs market than first thought. And that, again, brings into this debate as now an interest rate cut could be coming out of the mouths of the Federal Reserve members. The Federal Reserve will likely pause, though, at the next meeting, wanting to see whether falling energy prices will be seen in that next inflation report that's coming up. Now, in June, manufacturing, they added 3,000 jobs. Construction up 11,000 jobs, but retail and leisure and hospitality, that lost jobs.
1: The report also showed average hourly earnings growing by 3.5%, which is less than the most recent inflation reading of 4.2%. Laurel Lee, WDBO News.
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8: A few showers and thunderstorms winding down this evening, then quiet overnight, temperatures in the mid-70s. For your Friday, higher coverage of rain and thunderstorms anticipated, high temperatures pushing back into the mid-90s. And July 4th will feature pretty high coverage of rain and thunderstorms across the area, with high temperatures again pushing in the low to mid-90s. From Channel 9 Eyewitness News, I'm meteorologist David Heckard.
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9: crash I-4 eastbound before 46A still has a left lane blocked, and also a broken down vehicle 417 northbound before Red Bug Lake Road. They still have a right lane closed there. Still seeing some slowdowns I-4 westbound between Sand Lake and 535, and then from just about Osceola Parkway through Champions Gate. You'll also slow down on the turnpike northbound past 417. 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
10: Nothing else, but it's nice when it does get corrected by one of the panel, and that happened with Abby Phillip, who is one of the worst.
11: Oh, yeah.
10: And the ratings are just terrible. I think probably more views on X from different people making fun than actual viewers that watch CNN, but here was part of it.
12: And that's something that's really pushing back, it seems, on the heavily anti-immigrant rhetoric coming out of the White House and the Republican Party. They were pretty clear. This country was founded by immigrants and is a place that is designed to give citizenship to people who come here, are born here, but come here and become citizens through other means.
13: Can I just push back on that slightly? Obviously, I'm a supporter of this administration. I'm a daughter of two immigrants. I'm a supporter of immigration when it's done the legal, correct way. And I think immigrants have done an incredible a bit of good, let's just say, for our country, including my own family. So I don't think there is an anti-immigrant sentiment. I think it's an anti-illegal immigrant sentiment. I would say a good chunk of why Donald Trump got elected is because we have a problem with illegal immigration. I'd say most Americans actually agree on that. They disagree on the level to which it's bothering them and what they want to change. But I know a lot of people that thought that birthright citizenship was a major problem and who voted for President Trump assuming he might be able to make some kind of a difference.
10: Well, yeah. Mm-hmm. And again, it wasn't that long ago. It was Democrats that were pounding fist on table about illegal immigration taking union jobs from Americans.
14: Yes.
11: Good paying union jobs.
10: Got to say that. Forgot. Yeah. My bad. Yes. There was branding there.
11: Part of it, yeah.
10: Yes. And it's all different now because that is the future voting bloc of the Democratic Party. That's what they've been counting on. But if you point that out, you are racist.
14: Oh, of course.
10: And xenophobic. Yeah, that's just part of it. Oh, goodness. Again, 250th birthday, greatest country in the history of the world, all the advances, all that's been accomplished. And now, more than ever, filled with a bunch of people that hate the country and want to destroy it.
11: Yeah. They're not content to just leave.
10: Oh, no.
11: They want to take it from within. Yes.
10: Yeah, it is the oddest thing. Where if you really did believe this is such an awful place, why would you want people to come here? Right. Wouldn't you be putting out warnings to everywhere around the world? Don't come here. It's awful.
14: Well, it's the old joke in Annie Hall where you got two women at a diner. They're eating. They're like, this food is terrible. Yeah, and the portions are too small.
10: Right. That's pretty good. Happy to see this story from NBC. Check this. Gambling disorder diagnosis spike in states that legalize sports betting.
11: The hell
10: no
11: you
10: way.
11: Say?
10: I know. Shocking.
11: I know.
10: Just kind of crazy. And I think now they're calling it gambling disorder instead of addiction. You can look that up, David. I think even for alcoholics, they call it something different now.
14: Yes, it is. Yeah. Alcohol abuse disorder or whatever. Yeah.
10: Yeah. Have you heard that? Yeah.
11: No. Where was it at when that was called an alcoholic?
10: Well, I say alcohol abuse disorder. Is that different from full-blown alcoholism?
14: Well, I think that if I'm understanding it correctly, it's like that's the umbrella term because there are different types of alcoholics, right? There are some who it's like they can't literally just cannot function without getting hammered, without getting drunk. Like they get the shakes. They're physically addicted to it. There are other people who just can't stop once they start.
10: Yeah, that'd be me and Scott.
14: Hello.
10: Different sides of there.
14: Oh, well, yeah, exactly. It's like
11: twin sons of different mothers.
14: I say, you know, like Scott was more the marathon runner. You know, the guy who's like, yeah, I'm going to slow and steady wins the race kind of thing. And Jamie Markley.
10: Every day.
14: Yes.
11: Yeah. Well,
14: Jamie Markley was the sprinter.
10: Yeah.
11: I would occasionally take a few hours off.
10: Occasionally.
11: Yes.
10: Yeah. And I'd try to get you to sprint with me every once in a while.
11: I can't sprint.
10: No.
11: I can't.
10: But I couldn't run every day.
11: Because the evening ends early when I sprint.
10: Yeah, that happens.
14: And me, I'm the turkey trot 5K, you know, like every once in a while. Sure.
10: Yeah, that's nice.
14: Not committed to the bit, though.
10: Of course. But the gambling disorder, it just sounds like, call it problem gambling, whatever. It's ruining people.
11: Oh, yeah.
10: And so they're going on with the story. It's recognized as a mental health condition in which patients often cannot stop gambling despite the growing distress and harm they experience. And this happened after the Supreme Court ruling in 2018, legalizing online sports books. That's when it exploded. And so they're looking at, okay, who does this affect more than anybody else? Well, of course, it's dudes. And they say most affected is 30 to 49-year-olds.
14: Really?
10: Yes.
11: Oh, I thought it would have been younger.
14: Is that where, because but you have the biggest, money to burn?
10: But the biggest increase in the disorder is among those aged 18 to 29.
11: Yeah.
10: And disproportionately male.
11: That's a lot of that.
10: Oh, yeah. Yeah. So I wonder, is this something that people are going to try to rein back in somehow, some way?
11: Here's the thing. I mean, the taxing and all the revenue that's generated from this greedy government crap, I don't see any way that'll ever be reined in.
14: I don't know. I don't know how you can. I think I'll say it'll be up to the generation that's getting ruined by it right now.
11: That's true.
10: Yeah.
14: And that's not going to come to fruition for, 15, 20 years?
11: At least.
10: Probably. Well, the good news is the schools are great. Kids are learning more than ever before.
14: Roads and bridges are immaculate, too.
10: You better believe that. You know what? I just saw a piece from the American Spectator talking about schools. New York City, and it's basically the failure of schools across the country. Like every once in a while, you'll run into a good school that's not, you know, indoctrinating kids and actually teaching real American history. But a lot of times it's the woke nonsense and teaching what the far left wants them to teach.
11: Yep.
10: New York City has a $43 billion school system whose funding has gone up as enrollment has gone down. Mm-hmm. The highest per student expenditure in the nation, up to $40,000 a year. Whoa. And you've got 28% testing proficient in math and reading. How is that possible?
11: I don't know.
14: I think it's,
10: that's insane.
14: Chris Rufo, I believe, who refers to it as it's more of a jobs program for adults than it is an education system.
10: Yes.
11: That's actually worded perfectly, yes.
10: It is. And then how do you say that one communist name? Vilia Chavalier or whatever?
14: Yeah.
10: What was it she said we need is a mentality of people over profit. You can't tell me there's no money for schools. There's no money to address childhood poverty. You're spending it.
14: Yes.
10: And you want more?
11: That's their solution to everything. Just throw money at stuff. It just needs more money. You got to have more money. And we need more of your money to make that happen.
10: And then certain people get crazy rich.
11: Oh, yeah. Well, of course.
10: Of course. Yeah. All right. It's that time. We do it a couple of times a day. Go around the table. It may not be the biggest story out there, but it caught your attention. David, what is your story here?
14: Oh, well, of course, they're still digging bodies out of the rubble in Venezuela after those back-to-back just devastating earthquakes. And it's just a heartbreaking situation all around. Now, CNN dispatched a correspondent to Venezuela, and they found the real angle about the death and destruction and heartbreak and tragedy that is occurring unfolding before our eyes.
15: We've also learned now that more than 100 Venezuelans who were deported from the U.S. just hours before the quake struck had been taken to a hotel not far from the epicenter. That hotel collapsed. Our Stefano Pozzaban just spoke with one of the survivors. He's out front now in Venezuela.
14: Yeah. See, Trump's bad because he deported people back to their home countries, and then an earthquake happened.
10: Yeah. Of course you're going to take that angle.
11: Yeah. Perfect.
10: So, if it just so happened you got released from jail in Oklahoma, mm-hmm. okay, and the next day your home got wiped out by a tornado, it's the jail's fault.
14: Yes, for letting you out.
10: Got it.
11: Yeah.
10: Okay. All right, Scotty, what do you got for your story?
11: David, I don't know. You're the one with small children here. Do they watch this Ms. Rachel?
14: No, Miss Rachel is banned in my house.
11: I was wondering about that. She is a nut. She just donated $3,500 to Zoran Mamdani's crew, which includes S. Chevalier, among others. She's been supporting their campaign financially. Her and her husband both have donated at least $3,000 to the campaigns of both. And she's been called this generation's Mr. Rogers. So is that fair or not fair? I don't know, but
14: she's
11: the numbers
14: definitely
11: are there.
14: Big,
11: yeah,
14: but
11: she's teaching little kids.
10: The yeah. commies?
11: Yeah.
10: Mrs. Rogers?
14: Oh, yeah. Yeah. Well, yeah, she is. And there's almost a tragedy in her decision to get really into politics because she's in with the left wing, you know, hate Israel people.
11: Yeah.
14: And she posted during Hanukkah last year, Happy Hanukkah. She deleted that post because she was getting just bombarded with her supporters saying, how can you say that?
10: That's right.
14: Free Palestine.
11: Right. I don't understand what the win is for her to mix it up in politics.
14: Well, she's a nut.
11: It just, but man, but, you got a gazillion dollars in front of you in this racket you're in.
14: What you also have to realize is that she's also very popular online with young women, you know, in their 30s who may be very liberal. And so she's getting the moms of small kids. She's going straight to the source. It's not about the kids. It's about the decision makers and the people who are going to spend money on the merch that she sells.
10: Yeah.
11: Dang.
14: So that's where the win is.
10: Yeah.
11: I can't wait to get my Miss Rachel hates Jews shirt.
10: For my story, this was wild out of Spain. It's sort of like this good news, bad news, good news scenario, I guess you would call it.
11: Mm-hmm.
10: This patient, 60-year-old man, they do an examination. He had been having some problems. And he said, well, there's brain lesions, and he's got brain cancer is what it is. Mm-hmm. It's terrible. And then they were looking at it again a little bit later, and they found the cyst belonging to, well, he had worms in his head. That's what it was. It wasn't cancer. It was worms.
11: Gee whiz.
10: What?
11: Worms in your head.
10: Yes.
11: Is
10: this another one of your fears?
11: Well, you know, because they get in there at night, right? They go into your ears. They go in that way. That's their entry.
10: Is that why you let your ear hair grow just a little bit?
11: Well, it helps.
10: Just like it's a deterrent.
11: It's like a hockey goalie. Some get by, but most get stopped.
10: But isn't this good news? I mean, you got a choice. You either have cancer in your brain or worms.
11: Well, I'll take worms for 100, Alex.
10: Sure.
11: Yeah.
10: Yeah. But you act horrified here.
11: Well, it's the whole idea of worms crawling in your brain. My God, who isn't offended by that?
10: But again, for someone, if you had cancer,
11: well,
10: you'd rather have worms.
11: Well, if I got a choice, yeah.
10: No. And the great news that the man responded well to anti-parasitic treatment. So he's basically cured, which is great news. You know, you got these health journals and everything else. It's like, here's how we noticed this in the actual scan that we thought from these lesions was cancer. And it ended up to be, well, what do they call it? Pork tapeworm.
11: Oh, God.
10: What does pork tapeworm, is that some sort of worst kind of worm in your world?
11: Come from pigs? Or eating bacon? Or
10: all right, if you want, we can do a report on that specific
11: pork
10: worm.
11: Pork tapeworm.
10: Yeah.
11: What you need to know coming up.
10: Something else we got to get to. A tournament suspended over smelly players. You won't believe it. For Nimrods of the News and a news update next.

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10: 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Triple Team Traffic.
11: We're going to crash I-4 eastbound before 46A. They still have a left lane closed there and a right lane shut down 417 northbound before Red Bug Lake Road. Also have a crash 434 eastbound before Florida Central Parkway with a right lane blocked. 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From the WDBO Traffic Center, I'm Paul Cross.
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12: The job market looks to be cooling off after a hot streak. The latest report from the Labor Department released today showed the U.S. economy added just 57,000 jobs in June. That came in well below the 115,000 jobs analysts had expected. Tiger Woods' medical records now part of the investigation into his DUI case. Prosecutors will be allowed to subpoena records from his March hospital visit after his crash on Jupiter Island. They want to review test results and anything Woods may have told doctors about drug or alcohol use. Deputies also found two pills believed to be painkillers in his pocket before taking him into custody. Today expected to be the busiest day of the 4th of July holiday week for air travel. AAA says 72.2 million Americans will venture at least 50 miles from home during the nine-day period that ends Sunday. About 85% of travelers will drive to their destinations. Rental car giant Hertz says demand is greatest in Orlando, Denver, Boston, Los Angeles, and New York.
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13: 50th birthday.
14: Yeah, don't stand over the grill the whole time. I mean, go do what you want to do. You want to hang out with the family, watching the game? You can do whatever you want to
13: do. Yeah, because you've spent years just suffering over that grill, Scott.
14: I have, sweating.
13: Bull crap.
14: Yeah, well, I try. 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
13: All right. News update, David Van Camp.
15: Well, you're asking about how does one get a pork tapeworm?
14: Yes.
15: Especially especially in the brain, because there was a guy who thought he had brain cancer, but it turned out to be a tapeworm. Well, you get that from eating or consuming undercooked or raw pork. How you get it in the brain is because you handled raw pork and you wiped your eyeball. And the little worms got in through your eyeball.
14: Your eye?
15: Yeah.
14: Oh, my gosh.
13: Well, you're not going to have to worry about that then. You're not going to be cooking pork.
15: Well, no. Again, you want to avoid pork tapeworm? Get that Chef IQ Sense.
13: There you go.
15: It'll tell you when your pork chops are ready.
14: Man, I'll tell you what, that's a selling piece right there. Avoid brain worm.
13: Oh, my gosh. With that, we go to Nimrod's in the news. Roll it.
16: When the going gets tough.
17: Damn it, this is too hard.
16: The dumb get dumber.
18: All right, Dean.
16: It's Nimrod's in the news on the Markley, Van Camp, and Robbins show.
17: I love the poorly educated.
13: All right. Nimrod's in the news. We go to Beaverton, Oregon. That's where a card shop there has halted its Yu-Gi-Oh! Tournament for a week. After receiving multiple complaints and bad reviews due to smelly players.
14: Oh, boy.
13: This is Chronos Games and Gifts, independently owned game store, has taken a stand saying, this has got to stop. We got too many people that stink. Got people mistreating the restrooms, multiple bad reviews because of poor hygiene.
15: Mistreating the bathrooms.
13: Yes.
14: That caught my attention, too.
13: David, a Yu-Gi-Oh! Tournament is what?
15: It's like I don't know, it's like an anime card game thing.
13: Yeah. And apparently, Konami, who implemented the official tournament rules, specifically targeted player hygiene in 2019, because apparently that was a thing.
15: The nerds are stinky.
13: Take a shower.
15: And stop abusing the bathroom.
13: And that's Nimrod's in the news, man.
19: It smells like honey.
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11: We're going to crash I-4 eastbound before 46A. They still have a left lane closed there and a right lane shut down 417 northbound before Red Bug Lake Road. Also have a crash 434 eastbound before Florida Central Parkway with a right lane blocked. 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Change wisely. 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
12: I'm Laurel Lee. Our top story, new details about the health of former Senate Majority Leader Mitch McConnell. He's been hospitalized for more than 2 weeks, but his office has not provided any additional information about his status. Now, dispatch audio reviewed by ABC News shows emergency responders went to McConnell's home to attend to an unconscious person who appeared to be in cardiac arrest. ABC News senior White House correspondent Selena Wang has more.
18: McConnell, as a reminder, is now serving as his seventh term as senator. He's an entrenched leader of the Republican caucus, but there have been growing questions about his health in recent years. Back in March 2023, he fell and suffered a concussion and a fractured rib. Months later, he froze mid-sentence during a press conference. No formal explanation was given for why that happened, but those episodes happened before McConnell announced his plans to step down from Senate leadership.
12: House Democrats are accusing President Trump of hijacking the country's 250th birthday celebrations. Fox's Jared Halpern has more from the White House.
24: An investigation by Democrats on the House Natural Resources Committee accuses Freedom 250, the organization putting on White House-backed events, of misleading donors and siphoning federal funds.
25: Americans just wanting to celebrate our nation's 250th birthday are unknowingly signing up to potentially have their data harvested and added to Trump's campaign operation.
24: Top committee Democrat Jared Huffman, releasing a report in a produced video, says he thinks fraud may have been committed. Administration officials say Freedom 250 is about celebrating the country and is nonpartisan. At the White House, Jared Halpern, Fox News.
12: America is celebrating its birthday, but babies will be getting the presents in form of Trump accounts.
26: Included in last year's One Big Beautiful Bill, Trump accounts officially launch on the 4th of July. Millions of families have already signed up for what's technically known as a 530A account. They provide U.S. citizens born between 2025 and 2028 with a one-time $1,000 contribution from the federal government. That money cannot be withdrawn until the child turns 18. I'm Rory O'Neill.
12: Laurel Lee, WDBO News.
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16: Partly cloudy skies for the rest of tonight. Overnight lows in the mid-70s. For your Friday, higher coverage of rain and thunderstorms anticipated. Temperatures getting back into the mid-90s. And July 4th will feature pretty high coverage of rain and storms across the area. Some storms could impact the fireworks displays with high temperatures in the low to mid-90s. From Channel 9 Eyewitness News, I'm meteorologist David Heckard.
8: 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Triple Team Traffic.
17: Two crashes to watch out for on the 417. We've got one northbound approaching Red Bug Lake Road. It's got your right lane blocked and delays down to State Road 434. Another crash on the 417 northbound approaching Lake Nona Boulevard, blocking your left lane. 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

0: Does the Democratic Party actually need to embrace the moniker of socialism, lean into it?
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4: 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Coming up next, our final news roundup and information overload hour.
6: All right, news roundup and information overload hour. 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It's 800-941-SEAN if you want to be a part of the program. Tomorrow we will be at Mount Rushmore. We'll be doing our radio program from there. We'll be doing TV actually for 2 hours tomorrow night from there. I am working on the 4th of July. I'll be in Washington, D.C., our nation's capital, for all the events that are happening there. I'm kind of excited to go to Mount Rushmore. I'm not sure how many of you have taken the time to actually go there. It is stunning. I've been there a number of times. My kids had over the years a number of athletic events that I would attend that were in, you know, the area. So, you know, we'd always take a trip over to Mount Rushmore. I mean, you just look at it and it's like, you know, one of these wonders, and you're like, how the heck did somebody, you know, get up on that mountain and carve out, you know, perfect portraits of, you know, all these great presidents. And of course, President Trump will be there, and he will be there on Saturday night, and I'll be part of the coverage of Fox, and looking forward to all of it. I'm not sure how much time Americans are going to spend this 4th of July really, you know, pausing and reflecting and being introspective about the great gift that this country gives all of us every day. These are not words when I say it, but I just believe this is the greatest country God gave man. And it is so different than so many other countries, in that our founding document, our declaration, which is what our friends at Americans for Prosperity have been pushing for a long time. Read the declaration. You know, what makes us so different? You know, the idea that we believe that rights come from God directly, and that through the consent of the governed, meaning us, that these politicians are elected. In other words, natural rights. And, you know, it's all in that document. It doesn't take that long to read the Declaration of Independence. And, you know, when you think of the sacrifice of so many over these 250 years for the cause of liberty and freedom, all the bumps in the road, all the difficulties we have faced, and yet we have endured and we continue to endure. There is no greater country on the face of the earth. And, you know, as my friend Barry Farber said, I quoted this yesterday, he used to always say, and he was one of the great pioneers of talk radio, he would say, there's never been a country in the history of man that has accumulated more power and abused it less than the United States of America. Now, I don't know why. It's not to be arrogant on my part. I did add one little part to that. There's never been a country that has accumulated more power and used it for the advancement of the human condition than this country. And I believe all of that is rooted in this notion, this belief that rights come from God. And with that, you know, it's all predicated on the idea that you are free. It's predicated on the idea that God gives every human being talent when they're born, the word education, to bring forth from within. And if you bring that talent to fruition and you fight for your dreams and you work hard, I argue you cannot fail in America. That's what I argue. Anyway, occasionally I come across something that I think is worthwhile to look at. And with this being the 250th anniversary and the 4th of July on Saturday, there is a, you know, a new documentary that has come out. It's called The Thread of Liberty, Keeping Our Republic. It has incredible guests, writers, producers. Let me play the trailer for you. Here it is.
7: The founding of America makes you believe in Providence, if you don't already.
8: Nearly 5,000 years of recorded experience said free people could not sustain self-government for long. Every republic had failed.
9: The framers of the Constitution took a trip through the graveyard of past constitutions, the 12 tablets of Rome, the Athenian Constitution, what we have of it. They looked at everything.
10: Their aim is to outdo the glory of Greece, outdo the glory of Rome.
11: And if they failed, what would happen? They would be hung as traitors.
12: This experiment in self-government is actually a blip in the broader scheme of recorded human history.
13: They knew how fragile this was.
14: The transformative thing about the Declaration was this idea that everyone is born with rights. Rights don't come down from on high. They're not granted to us from a king.
15: Our system of tripartite government, Bill of Rights, checks and balances, it almost doesn't exist anywhere else.
16: I'm Ned Ryan. 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
6: All right, joining us now is Ned Ryan. He is the CEO of American Majority, the director of this new documentary, The Thread of Liberty. I think it really, you know, it's interesting because you interview people that I admire and respect a lot, people like Victor Davis Hanson and Larry Arn from Hillsdale College. Great historians, brilliant people. They understand our rich history and the reminder that that rights come from God is a big part of this. And, you know, you remind me a little bit of some of the books Levin has written about, you know, liberty versus tyranny and some of the great philosophers that influenced our framers and founders that led to that declaration that later led to our Constitution. And I think it's worthwhile for people to see. Where can they find it?
17: They can go to Thread of Liberty, threadofliberty.com. We're going to go live tomorrow, Sean. We're throwing out the documentary for free for people to watch it. And really, you're right. We had some great guests, Victor Davis Hanson, Larry Arn, Paul Ray, Bill McClay out of Hillsdale as well. Just incredible observations, 85-minute documentary. And it really, the goal is just to begin a rebirth of instinctive patriotism across the board. You cannot love what you do not know. And I want people to fully understand what an incredible country we have. You keep on alluding to, right, our rights come from a creator. The incredible thing about the free American Republic and its founding is our founders knew their history. They knew that most, if not all, republics in the past had failed. Yet they had this ambition that we are going to create a rights-based republic in which the people are sovereign.
6: What do you say to people that reject or resist the idea that America was founded on Judeo-Christian principles? Because I believe in all my heart, and it's very clear from the writings of our framers and founders, that in fact, that is just a simple truth.
17: So Alexis de Tocqueville, we use as a backdrop, and of course, his great work, Democracy in America. So this young French aristocrat comes to America to study our prison system and then becomes fascinated, why is the American Republic working? So he sticks around for 9 months, travels 7,000 miles, and he made some startling observations. He's coming from France, where revolutions failed. He had family members that died. He thought religion and liberty would be at odds with each other. And he realized in the American Republic, they were actually intertwined. He also realized, after all of his observations, America's first political institution was religion. And the religion of which he was speaking, of course, is Christianity. And so he makes that observation. John Adams is very clear on this front, George Washington, that a republic can only survive with a moral and religious people. That's what John Adams said. And so they believed that virtue comes from religion, and the religion they were actually speaking of was Christianity. So if you want to take the time and actually go through the history of what they're saying and the observations, you can only come to the conclusion that the religion of which they speak is Christianity.
6: All right, quick break. We'll come right back. More with Ned Ryan, CEO of American Majority. And he has a new documentary out. It's called The Thread of Liberty, Keeping Our Republic. That will be out tomorrow. More details on that coming up. Listen, want to do something meaningful. And last thing, this Independence Day, on top of maybe watching Thread of Liberty, you could spend less than 10 minutes and read the entire Declaration of Independence. When's the last time you read it? Now, we have partnered with our friends at Americans for Prosperity. Now, they have launched what they're calling the Declaration Project. It is a nationwide effort to help Americans rediscover the principles that made this country the greatest country God gave man, the principles of dignity and liberty and freedom and opportunity and self-governance, and the idea that rights come from God, not from government. In other words, our rights come from our Creator, and that government derives their just powers from the consent of you, the governed. Now, these truths, they're not museum pieces. They are foundational to this country, and frankly, the reason we have survived 250 years. Now, they're asking all of us, Americans for Prosperity, and we're asking you to join with them this 4th of July to read the Declaration. 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Again, less than 10 minutes, and anywhere you're gathering to maybe celebrate, and then you can talk about what those words mean to you today. Anyways, we now approach, you know, the 4th of July this Saturday. 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
20: Florida is expanding its swim voucher law. Now children from ages 1 to 7 can learn to swim for free. The old cutoff was age 4. The program benefits low-income families, children with autism, and active military. The application period reopens later this year. Orange County is reporting thousands of dollars in unclaimed checks. They include vendor payments, refunds, restitution, and cash bonds. Recipients have until September 1st to claim their money. Names can be searched on the Orange County Clerk's website. Trump accounts will launch on the 4th of July. They provide U.S. citizens born between 2025 and 2028 a one-time $2,000 contribution from the federal government. The money cannot be withdrawn until the child turns 18.
19: Hey, Scott, what's coming up Monday on Orlando's Morning News?
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21: 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Tom Terry has her work week forecast, and rely on Ed Torrance for Orlando's most frequent traffic reports.
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8: 4th of July being on Saturday, how do you juxtapose where we are right now with the Democratic Party that seems to have embraced this radical notion, this idea that seems to be the antithesis of liberty and freedom, the idea that government will create this womb to tomb, cradle to grave, you know, utopia, new green deal, whatever you want to call it. All of this has been tried in the past, historically, whatever name it's been given, whatever ism it's been called, it always ends the same way. As I often tell this audience, it ends with broken promises. They never are able to fulfill what they're going to give you, i.e. Mamdani free buses. You end up with more poverty than when you started. And then at some point you do calculate a loss of freedom. Because you empowered a group of people to take from one group of citizens and redistribute to another group of citizens. So, it seems that has gotten, you know, more popular within the Democratic Party than I've ever seen in my lifetime. How do you juxtapose that to the message you're sending in this documentary?
9: So there's a couple things I would argue, Sean. First of all, we're seeing the culmination of the last 100 years of progressivism, which is another form of collectivism, and now they're just going full-bore communism. And it's the antithesis of the Constitutional Republic. And I think one of the great threats that we have in this country today is leaders not only like Mamdani, but others in Congress on the Democrat side. It's not love of country. They truly hate this country and the founders and the original intent and the Constitutional Republic. And I would argue one of the great challenges we face today is, how do you actually have a certain percentage of the population and people in positions of power that do not love this country? And if you cannot love this country, you're not going to defend it. You're not going to perpetuate it. And so I think that's one of the things that we have to have, you know, hopefully a national conversation of. We have to figure out and we have to understand who we are as a people, where we came from, and instill in future generations. And I think this is obviously something I know you've discussed in the past, but this great threat that we have in our education system, in which people are not taught to love this country. They are taught to say that it is a flawed country that was founded on, you know, ideals that were flawed. We should do away with all of it. We should usher in a new order. I think we have to go back. How do you renew a republic? How do you restore it? You go back to the founding principles. And you get a better understanding of what they were thinking and what they were working through, and better understanding a renewal of the founding principles. And so in the threat of liberty in the documentary, we kind of go through these different moments in our history where the thread is renewed. And we highlight Lincoln going to Gettysburg, and he grabs hold of the founders' ideals and their words, and he renews. It's a rebirth of freedom. And he goes back 87 years, grabs those principles and brings them forward and says, we're going to renew this thread. And I think that's what that is incumbent upon us. How do we renew the thread? We renew the principles. We remind people of where we've come from.

0: why we have what we have, and we are taught to love it, and we are taught to appreciate it. We're also taught to have a realistic understanding. We're an imperfect human beings in an imperfect world, but what an incredible, incredible republic we have. And I make this point when we're talking about the Constitutional Convention, the documentary. If you had been taking bets when those men walked into Philadelphia 1787, you said, there's no way, 10, 15% chance this works. 4 months later, the absolute incredible miracle of an exquisite political document that has led, I would argue, the American Republic to be the pinnacle of Western civilization. Not by accident. It's not by chance. We need to better understand who we are as a people, where we came from, to renew, the Republic in the current times.
1: Well, I want people to watch it if they'd like to watch. It's called The Thread of Liberty, Keeping Our Republic. How do they get this? It's out tomorrow.
0: Threadofliberty.com. We're going to post it tomorrow. I would just encourage people to 85 minutes. Watch it. I think you will look at it and understand. Obviously, like I said, great guests, Victor and others. 85 minutes. Watch it tomorrow to really understand this just absolute miracle that we have as a people. Hopefully people better understand who we are. And then just, again, renew that love, renew that patriotism of this for this country. And, threadofliberty.com. And please read, watch it, and then we'll come out later with a companion book for more details. But watch the documentary tomorrow, threadofliberty.com.
1: All right, Ned Ryan, appreciate your time. Thanks for being with us. Congratulations.

0: This is WDBO, Orlando's news, weather, and traffic starts now.
1: I'm Laurel Lee. Our top story, congressional Democrats releasing a report Thursday accusing President Trump of hijacking America's 250 celebration. California Congressman and ranking member of the House Natural Resources Committee, Jared Huffman, explaining in a video posted to YouTube that the president used the celebration to push his own agenda.
2: We should be celebrating this anniversary together with patriotism and integrity. This milestone was paid for by every generation that built this country. But Trump has tried to quietly steal it, warping it into a celebration for one man.
1: The report also accuses the Freedom 250 campaign of harvesting the information of donors for President Trump and soliciting foreign governments to fund the priorities of the Trump administration. The White House has not responded to the report. The U.S. government's response to the deadly Venezuelan earthquake continues.
3: U.S. Southern Command is coordinating both aid delivery and search and rescue in various locations in Venezuela struck by earthquakes that have killed more than 2,000 people. Southcom is headquartered in Doral, Florida, outside Miami, home to a large Venezuelan community. Marine Corps General Francis Donovan is the commander.
4: A military design, for one thing, is to win in battle. That's what we're designed for. But when we can take those same capabilities and actually help people, it's more rewarding probably for the military than it is for anybody else.
3: Southcom has sent trucks, an ambulance, and a water purification system, among other things. In Miami, Evan Brown, Fox News.
1: Drivers in West Palm Beach, Florida area now seeing signs pointing them to the I-95 exit ramp for President Donald J. Trump International Airport.
5: The name change from Palm Beach International doesn't become official until next Thursday, but the law making it possible went into effect this week. The airport code will change from PBI to DJT for Donald J. Trump next month. Airport officials have posted a statement on its website acknowledging that the required name change may be received in different ways by passengers. The airport is still run by Palm Beach County, which negotiated a licensing agreement with the Trump Organization to legally use the president's name. I'm Joel Malkin.
1: Laurel Lee, WDBO News.
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11: Partly cloudy skies for the rest of tonight. Overnight lows in the mid-70s. For your Friday, higher coverage of rain and thunderstorms anticipated. Temperatures getting back into the mid-90s. And July 4th will feature pretty high coverage of rain and storms across the area. Some storms could impact the fireworks displays, with high temperatures in the low to mid-90s. From Channel 9 Eyewitness News, I'm meteorologist David Heckard.
0: 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Triple Team Traffic.
12: I-4 eastbound delays between State Road 536 and Central Florida Parkway. It's a little slower on the westbound side. You're tapping the brakes between State Road 528 and 535, as well as approaching US 27. Also, a crash to be aware of on State Road 434 eastbound between Rangeline Road and County Road 427. Delays down to 1792. Also, the Turnpike has some stop-and-go traffic southbound between the 417 and Osceola Parkway. From the WDBO Traffic Center, I'm Kiera Wright.
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13: All right, we haven't gotten to too many phone calls here. My phone blew up over this de Blasio thing today. I didn't get Linda's take. Linda is working remote today, so we don't have her online, but, Jason, you're kind of in charge there today, you and Katie. So what did you think of the debate with de Blasio?
14: I always have a blast with you and de Blasio, because de Blasio, unlike a lot of liberals, he has a sense of humor and he does give as good as he gets.
13: Look, what I like about him is he'll come on. In real life, he's kind of a nice guy. I think his views are nuts, but I think he thinks my views are nuts. The problem I have with the former mayor is he has a hard time answering the questions. You know, that's why I said I didn't ask you about Donald Trump. I asked if you're going to vote for this crazy lady that
14: he
13: just
14: came
13: won
14: around
13: this
14: to
13: primary.
14: It eventually.
13: Yeah. How many times do I have to ask a question before I get an answer?
14: But he would vote for Daria Lisa. He did say he'd do it.
13: He did. Jeff in New York. Jeff, how are you? Glad you called, sir.
15: Hi, Sean. First off, I want to point out I'm a free state Floridian. I wasn't in New York, born and raised, in the first chartered city in the United States.
13: How long have you been in my free state of Florida?
15: 3 years. Love it. Wish I'd do it sooner. Trying to get my kids out of New York, my grandkids out of New York, but one's a small business owner, one's a state worker, and one's a stay-at-home mom, so they're kind of entrenched, and we're trying, though. We're really trying, because we told them it's only going to go from bad to worse, and they just don't see it yet.
13: Let me tell you what I see happening in New York. I see a wealth tax coming. I see an exit tax coming, and I see every tax going up, because there's no way they can afford every bit of money they're proposing to spend. They just can't afford it. New York has under 9 million people that live there. In Florida, our state, over 23 million people. The budget of New York City is more than the entire state of Florida.
15: Yep.
13: Now,
15: yep.
13: If you've lived in New York like I did, I'm long gone now, and you live in Florida, policing is better. Schools are either number one or two in the country. The infrastructure is better. The quality of life is better. The weather's better. I mean, everything's better. And you save a lot of money in taxes on top of everything else.
15: Well, we've been down there 3 years. We're just here temporarily, anticipating a birth of a grandchild. But just driving the roads here, it's just pathetic. Driving everywhere in Florida, they're repairing old roads everywhere we go.
13: I just try to stay out of New York completely.
15: First off, you know, I wish I could, but my grandkids being born next month, so we got to be.
13: Well, you got to be there for your family. I understand that completely.
15: But first,
13: understandable. By the way, they may if you're working, they may want to tax you for the month that you're there.
15: Well, I'm actually retired as a New York State employee. I was a correction officer in New York. And she wants to pass through new things now to and certain supplements we get in our retirement. So I'm not happy about that.
13: Yeah, well, look, all I can say is I've given everybody that I know in New York a warning. And I'm telling everybody what's going to happen. I saw the handwriting on the wall a long time ago. I planned my move for a long time. I'm now years down in Florida. And it just was the best thing I ever did. I don't know how else to say it. It's just, it is nicer in every way, every category you can think of.
15: Yep.
13: Anyway, what else is on your mind today?
15: 4 years straight with a balanced budget. But first off, with the de Blasio thing, actually, first off, my wife's been bugging me the whole time. Congratulations on your engagement to Ainsley. We absolutely love watching Ainsley in the morning, and it's awesome to see.
13: Yeah, I know. Everybody likes her better than me. I get it. I'm getting used to it now. It's okay. It's basically standard operating procedure.
15: But as also want,
13: I'm very lucky, very blessed, and we have a great relationship. I appreciate it.
15: It's awesome to see you reaffirm your relationship with our Lord and Savior Jesus Christ. It's beautiful to see. But on de Blasio.
13: Well, that's got to be, to me, it's got to be my top priority in life. It just is. It, you know, my faith gets stronger as I get older. So anyway, but I don't want to digress here.
15: But de Blasio, steered $1 billion to his wife. Where'd that go? How much went back to an NGO, which went to his campaign or to her personal pocket? But what I wanted to know was, and, oh, yeah. Any guy that eats pizza in New York with a knife and fork, yeah, no, don't trust him.
13: I'll never forget that moment. The only place you might get away with it is, remember Ray's, the original Ray's pizza? There's like a million knockoffs now. But the original Ray's was so big and thick that I could see some people maybe trying it there, but. You know, if you're a real New Yorker, you don't do it.
15: Well, I'll tell you, before I get to my point, as a New Yorker, that's one thing I do miss in Florida is real New York pizza and real New York bagels. Come on, you got to admit that.
13: I hate to tell you, there's great bagel places here and there's great pizza here. I promise you.
15: All right.
13: Where I live, there are a ton of great places. I like brick oven, thin crust pizza. That's my favorite now. But I don't eat it very much because I don't eat a lot of carbs. But
15: yeah, we actually,
13: anyway, when you get back here, we'll give you a list of good places to go.
15: Okay. Do you find it, how ironic do you find it? I mean, this is Communist Playbook 101. Just accuse the other side of what you are exactly doing. But they're accusing Trump of being the dictator, the fascist, the communist, this, that. But yet these Democrats, and you sit here and refer to the far left and the Democrats. I see no difference. They are communists through and through. They don't care about America. They don't care about the people. All they care about is power. And to sit here and point the finger at Trump this whole time when, you know, they should be looking in a mirror. These people are true communists. To sit here and vote for people, first off, that aren't citizens of our citizens, technically, but to vote anti-American people into Congress. What is this? What are we coming to?
13: Listen, all I can say is between now and this midterm election, I am going to expose just how radicalized this Democratic Party has become. So at least there's nobody that listens to the show that can say they didn't know. All I'm asking from this audience, I only have one request for the entire year, and that is commit in your heart, mind, and soul that you're going to vote this midterm election year. Jeff, got to roll. Appreciate the call. Let's go to Pennsylvania. Brad next, Sean Hannity Show. What's up, Brad? How are you?
16: Hey, Sean. Thanks for taking my call. We love what you guys are doing.
13: Thanks, my friend. What's going on?
16: Well, I drive a truck, and I didn't get to see the de Blasio interview, but I heard it on radio. And he's definitely out there. I know you had a hard time pinning him down. He didn't want to answer those questions.
13: I finally got the answer out of him. But, I mean, I had to... I'm not saying it's a hard job, but, I mean, I had to keep going there to get the answer that we needed. And, you know, he said he'd vote for this lady. Now, you know, I can go over, you know, all of the different positions again, but, you know, this woman's, you know, called for the government to seize means of production, private property, people's homes, you know, wants to abolish police completely, abolish America's prisons completely, abolish borders completely. She doesn't want anyone deported, not even criminal illegals convicted of rape and murder. I mean, how could you ever vote for that kind of person? And frankly, I was shocked that de Blasio said he would vote for that person when I finally got an answer.
16: Yes, it's beyond me. Hey, I know you're running short on time, so let me get to my point. Are you familiar with the Communist Manifesto?
13: Yeah, of course.
16: Yeah, okay, because I was going to say you guys might want to find somebody that's well-versed in it and have them on there because it's some mind-blowing stuff. Just like one of the things that comes to mind is if they try to push communism off on us, we will reject it. But if they feed us small bites and call it socialism, we'll gobble it up, and that's what's happening. It says we will fall like a ripe grapefruit into their palms. It says they will take us from the inside without firing a shot. You know, this has been going on for decades.
13: Listen, if you look at the similarities between the promises that have been made over and over and over again about collectivism, statism, communism, socialism, it all starts out sounding great. Everything's gonna be free. And why people put their faith, hope, trust in government in the first place, I don't know. Government schools are a disaster. The Social Security lockbox has been raided. Obamacare is 300% more, and millions lost their doctor and their plans. And people look to the government. Somehow they think that this Green New Deal will create this womb to tomb, cradle to grave society. So for those that believe it, it's kind of the responsibility is on our shoulders to make sure that they understand what they're voting for. And from now until Election Day, I'm telling you right now, this will be a topic every day on every show because people need to know how crazy these people are. The one good thing that's happening here is if there are moderate Democrats or mainstream Democrats, and that might be a bit of a contradiction, they are so afraid of the radicals that kind of run this party. They're so afraid of them that they won't even speak up against them. That's why Chuck Schumer's, his political career is over. Hakeem Jeffries' career is over. They just don't know it yet. Brad, appreciate you. Thank you. Len in Texas. Len, how are you? Glad you called. God bless Texas.
17: God bless Texas, Sean. I can't believe I'm actually talking to you. You hear me okay?
13: I hear you great. What's going on?
17: Oh, you know, I had a comment. And I wanted to see what you think about it. But these Republicans that are blocking this SAVE Act, I'm not a conspiracy theorist, but it sure to me sounds like they are conspiring or colluding with the enemy.
13: Well, it doesn't make sense is what you're saying. It's an 85% issue, and it's very simple. All we're asking for is proof of citizenship and voter ID. Now, I want a lot of other integrity measures also adopted. Why every Republican doesn't support that is incomprehensible to me. I understand why Democrats may not want it, but they don't want any election integrity efforts. They don't want signature verification, chain of custody controls, updated voter rolls. I don't even think they want partisan observers in every precinct while voting goes on and while the vote counting takes place. I don't think they want any of that. You know, why is that? I can only think, you know, they have nefarious intentions. What do you think?
17: What else can you think? I mean, it's ridiculous.
13: All right, man. Appreciate the call. Thanks for being with us. 800-941 Sean, if you want to be a part of the program. All right, it is the 25th anniversary year of 9/11/01. Can you believe that? 25 years. Now, thanks to our friends at the Tunnel to Towers Foundation, they have now embarked on what is the most comprehensive commemoration in its history. It's one that honors the past. It serves those people still in need today. Also, they are committed to educating generations of tomorrow. Now, at the heart of this new effort is their Steel Across America. It's a nationwide campaign, and they are transporting a 24-foot steel beam recovered at the World Trade Center to communities all across the U.S. And from May through September, this powerful symbol of reverence, resilience, will visit landmark locations, sporting events, town squares, creating moments of connection for those who lived through 9/11. And also they have educational opportunities for those too young to remember. There's a whole generation, they weren't even alive when 9/11 happened. Now, this journey represents more than a remembrance. It is a bridge between generations and a reminder that the spirit of service embodied by the FDNY and firefighter Steven Siller. Remember, he lost his life that day. Frank Siller, you know, runs the Tunnel to Towers Foundation. He's its creator. And this guy is he's just like an energizer bunny, never stops. You know, he wants to help every single person in need, every first responder, everybody that needs help. Anyway, you can help as well. Maybe you can donate land or a car, maybe one big donation, or, you know, go along with their program. If you can give up two Starbucks every month, well, then you can donate $11 a month and just go to their website, the letter T, the number two, the letter T.org, the letter T. The number two, the letter T.org for the Tunnel to Towers Foundation.
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1: Sony will stop making physical discs for PlayStation consoles starting in January 2028. After that, all new games will only be available in digital format. The number of first-time filings for unemployment is down across Florida. That's according to the U.S. Department of Labor, which says for the week ending June 27th, there were 5,600 filings for jobless benefits. That's 520 fewer filings than the week before. Nationally, the number of initial filings fell by 1,000 to 215,000. President Trump is set to visit Mount Rushmore on Friday for one of the nation's biggest Independence Day celebrations. Trump is set to attend the America 250 fireworks celebration, marking the country's 250th birthday.
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13: Charles Payne, Reince Priebus. Also, Noah Tishby will join us. Kellyanne Conway, Joe Concha, all coming up tonight at 9. Set your DVR. See you tonight. Back heat. Well, actually, we'll be at Mount Rushmore tomorrow. Hope you'll tune in. We're doing radio and TV from there. It's going to be fun. Anyway, we'll from South Dakota tomorrow. We'll see you then. Thanks for being with us. Thank you for making this show possible.
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28: 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And the truth is, I really don't even like attorneys. If I sound like an attorney, I apologize. But what I've learned in my 15 years in the timeshare cancellation business is you don't need to be an attorney to get folks out of their timeshare. 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
1: I'm Laurel Lee. Our top story, congressional Democrats releasing a report Thursday accusing President Trump of hijacking America's 250 celebration. California Congressman and ranking member of the House Natural Resources Committee, Jared Huffman, explaining in a video posted to YouTube that they've spent several months investigating the president's handling of the event, insisting the president used it as a means to deceive donors and push his political agenda. Among the allegations, Congressman Huffman alleges the Freedom Trucks outside schools used an AI rendering of George Washington to push a false history of the U.S.
7: They've turned what should be a non-political unifying celebration of America's 250th into a right-wing Christian battering ram aimed at breaking down what Thomas Jefferson called the wall of separation between church and state.
1: The report also accuses the Freedom 250 campaign of harvesting the information of donors for President Trump and soliciting foreign governments to fund the priorities of the Trump administration. The White House has not responded to the report. New details about the health of former Senate Majority Leader Mitch McConnell. He's been hospitalized for more than 2 weeks, but his office has not provided any additional information about his status. Now, dispatch audio reviewed by ABC News shows emergency responders went to McConnell's home to attend to an unconscious person who appeared to be in cardiac arrest. ABC News senior White House correspondent Selena Wang has more.
8: The audio doesn't say who the person is, but this incident happened on the same day that McConnell was hospitalized on June 14th. What we do hear in the audio is medical personnel being sent to Senator Mitch McConnell's home to attend to an unconscious person who appeared to be in cardiac arrest. 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
10: EMS to respond.
8: McConnell is never directly named in the audio, and a spokesperson for McConnell has declined to comment on it, giving no update on his current condition.
1: Convicted of killing her husband in Utah with a fatal cocktail, Corey Richens wants the verdict tossed out, claiming the judge had a bias against her.
11: Corey Richens' attorneys claim in a new filing the guilty verdict and her sentence of life in prison should be tossed out and that she should get a new trial because they claim the judge was biased against the defense and deprived Richens of a fair trial. Richens was found guilty by a jury in March of murder in the death of her husband by giving him a fentanyl-laced cocktail while he was celebrating a victory at work. The judge is now recusing himself because of the allegations against him. A different judge will review the motion for a new trial. Alex Stone, ABC News.
1: Laurel Lee, WDBO News.
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